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2: We're blessed and we're thankful to have such a supportive fan base. Offense putting points on the board. I want you to talk to what that does for y'all as a defense, right? When they're putting points on the board, you guys, coach talks a lot about going out and playing free. Yeah. How does that help the front seven try and get after the quarterback?
3: Yeah, it helps tremendously, man. I mean, it takes a lot of pressure off of us, and like when we're up like that, they're gonna throw more. So we get to pin our ears back and go hunt, and that's we're really grateful for a great offense like that.
2: Well, you get to go hunt. You talk about turnovers, right? You had a pick. We had a pick tonight as a defense. You picked up on the first fumble there early in the game. The momentum swift, right? Couple ebbs and flows. Offense fell off a little bit in the second quarter. Defense picked them up, limiting the damage on offense. Yeah. You guys came out after half, gave up a quick touchdown, and then things just started to pick up from there. How did that feel from y'all's perspective on the defensive side of the ball?
3: Yeah, we felt like we were letting the offense down, and we knew we had to settle in and tighten up and stop them because they're obviously an explosive offense, so we needed to do a better job of containing them.
2: Coach talks a lot about turning the page. You guys go on the road again next week. I know you're still playing with a chip on your shoulder about this road game Florida that everybody's seen the last few years. What did last week's win do for y'all's confidence on the road just to kind of get that mentality out of the building?
3: Yeah, I mean, we're very confident. This ain't the same Florida that we've been the past few years. This is a new Florida, and we're confident, and we're going to enjoy this win tonight, but after tomorrow, Sunday, we're going to scratch it, and it don't matter no more. We're on to the next.
2: Well, we appreciate the time. Go enjoy this win with your teammates.
3: Sir.
2: Thanks, and we'll see you on the road next week.
3: Sir, appreciate it.
2: Kevin, we'll send it back to you.
4: All right, Tate Casey, thank you very much. Miles Graham, thank you as well. Defensively for the Florida Gators tonight, they were not able to record a sack. They only had one tackle for a loss. But Miles Graham, for the third time in four games this season, led the Gators in tackles. He had eight, including five solo tackles against arguably the best quarterback in America. But the best quarterback in America tonight, only he was able to muster 28 points and threw a pick late. Gators win 52-28. In large part because of the running game. 302 yards on the ground. And for one man, he continued to etch himself into the Florida Gator record books. We will hear from Jaden Baugh coming up next on the Regions Bank Gator Locker Room Show across the Gator Sports Network.
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0: tips every day at the end of my show for everybody to be a better person today than you were yesterday. Well, one way to do that is to drop in a Pent Health and get a gift for someone who deserves it. It'll brighten their day, their week, maybe even their year. You don't have to wait for a holiday or special occasion, so don't wait to go check out a true local gem serving Tallahassee since 1988. Now sing along with me, and I'll see you at Pent Health.
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5: Of games, the third Gator to accomplish that feat alongside Fred Taylor in 1997 and Emmitt Smith. I heard he was pretty good. He did it in 87 and 88. And Baugh this season has gone over 135 yards on the ground and multiple touchdowns in each of the first four games. Back across the street here on the Regions Bank Gator Locker Room Show, we rejoin Tate Casey.
6: Appreciate that, Kevin. Down in the Gators locker room with Gators running back Jaden Baugh. First, I want you to talk about going out that first drive. Offense gets things going. Just to get the game kicked off, defense gives y'all the ball back, and you go put points on the board in the second. Second drive, what does that do for y'all's confidence and the momentum going into a game like this?
7: Give us a lot of confidence. You know, they came in and they was talking. We heard it under, like, we heard that they wanted to stop the run in the screens, but we stuck to our game plan and, you know, we played our butts off. So that's why we came out here and got the win today.
6: Well, you talk about the game plan. The run game was a lot of conversation in the media this week. Obviously, they net 98th in the country in rush defense. You guys are coming in really, really hot in the run game. Yourself and Duke Clark, both 100-yard games today. What is it for the running back room? Because when you look at Duke, yourself, London, with a kick return yards today, that room's got to be riding a high after this one.
7: I mean, yeah, but we understand to keep our head down and just keep working. We don't talk too much, look at the press clippings or anything that's, you know, out there. We try to, you know, keep our head down and understand that we could be the best running back room in the country, so we just try to display that every time.
6: Coach started the season, talked a lot about the wide receiver room and the maturity in that room, a lot of the leadership qualities, yourself included on the offensive side of the ball with a running back room. When you look at the offensive unit as a whole, how has that core gotten a little bit closer to each other in the last few weeks as the season has progressed?
7: Honestly, we just got closer and closer. We understand what we can do out there. We understand we can put points on the board. We can make it explosive. Our main thing is to turn the, like, blow the roof off the swamp, you know. Each and every game we come out there, I try to tell them, I'm trying to put 60. And I feel like, you know, we could have did that. It was a couple, like, missed runs that we could have got. I know I missed one that we could have put more points on the board, but we're just trying to run up the score each and every time we touch a field.
6: Is there something about knowing after a win like that, kind of like last week, that there's still plenty to correct, right? Yeah. Coach says it all the time. You just said it just now. A second, third drive, a couple passes that get caught are touchdowns, right, if they're caught. What does that do for y'all's confidence moving into game week next week as you go back on the road to Missouri?
7: Well, that just gives us a lot of confidence, honestly. Yeah, it's a boost, but we understand that we have a lot to work on. We understand that we want to put more points on the board. Coach Buster, he's not going to let us, you know, ride our high horse. He's going to keep, you know, coaching us hard and getting us to understand that we could be the best offense in the country, and whatever we need to do is we're going to go out there and do it.
6: Well, I can tell you right now, there's a lot of energy in Gainesville as this game comes up next week, so good luck. Go celebrate this team, win, and enjoy your night. And Kevin, we'll send it back to you.
5: All right, take Casey, Jaden Ball, thank you very much. Jaden Ball, Duke Clark, the first Gator duo to rush for over 100 yards each in the same game since 2022, 41 games ago. If you missed Jaden Ball's interview on SportsCenter during the week, I grabbed the clip and I played it about 5 hours ago on Countdown to Kickoff. If you heard it then, first off, thank you for sticking with us that entire time. Jaden Ball said he gets a text from his father every Monday. His dad sends him a picture of the Heisman Trophy and says, go get it. Jaden Ball has gone over 135 and multiple touchdowns in all four games. The Gators are 4-0, 2-0 in conference play. They blast Ole Miss tonight in the Swamp, 52-28. Coming up next, we give you a couple of updates from the SEC Top 25 games in progress, and we check the road ahead for the Florida Gators next on the Regions Bank Gator Locker Room Show across the Gator Sports Network.
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5: I'm Kevin Winter on the Regions Bank Gator Locker Room Show. Gators win tonight 52-28. They go to 4-0 on the season, 3-2-0 in SEC play. Couple of quick updates before we check the road ahead. Mississippi State has taken an early 7-0 lead on Missouri. Again, that's ranked on ranked. By the way, those two teams have two of the three longest active losing streaks against ranked opponents, so something has to give tonight. USC is up 6-3 on Oregon, extra point pending there in the second quarter. LSU 7-0 over Texas A&M, and Alabama is taking South Carolina to the woodshed early 21-3. Keelan Russell already has three touchdown passes with six to go in the second quarter. Reminder across the network, you're going to want to tune into this one. And if you're in the Gainesville area, you're going to want to be at the Swamp Restaurant on Monday night, because that's when John Summerall will sit down with Sean Kelly, the voice of the Gators, for Gator Talk. We're with you on Monday night beginning at 7 o'clock. And then next Saturday, the Gators go on the road for their second SEC road game this season. They visit the Missouri Tigers. We'll begin our network coverage via at 12:30 in the afternoon. Kick from Missouri is at 3:30. For Sean Kelly, Shane Matthews, Tate Casey, Jeff Cardozo, engineer extraordinaire Steve Egan, and Alex Bauer back at Master Control, I'm Kevin Winter. Your final score tonight, the Florida Gators blast number 4 Ole Miss 52-28. Florida right now is ranked 21. I'm very curious tomorrow afternoon when the AP poll comes out to see how high the Gators will fly. We'll talk to you next Saturday across the Gator Sports Network.
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0: This is meteorologist Paul Trombley with your Real Talk 93.3 weather update. Lows dip down to about 63 tonight under mainly clear skies. North winds around 5 miles per hour. Lots of sunshine again tomorrow. Daytime highs approaching 88. Clear skies tomorrow night, 63. Clear skies and dry Monday and Tuesday with highs in the upper 80s. 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
4: News this hour from Town Hall, I'm Mary Rose. A new study shows the expansion of Medicaid is being linked to better outcomes for older adult cancer patients living in low-income areas.
5: The expansion started under the Affordable Care Act more than a decade ago. Researchers at the American Cancer Society are finding the expansion has resulted in earlier cancer diagnoses. They analyzed national cancer database information for nearly 1.5 million people aged 65 and older in low-income communities who were diagnosed with cancer between 2010 and 2021. I'm Tammy Trujillo.
4: A new move against Iran's financial network is being welcomed as a step toward holding the terror financing regime accountable. Correspondent Bernie Bennett has the details.
6: The United Arab Emirates says it has sanctioned local branches of Iran's bank, Meli, accusing them of violating laws against money laundering, terrorism financing, and weapons proliferation. The order blocks financial transactions between the branches and Iran, including trade finance and fund transfers. Critics say the UAE should go further and stop Iran from rerouting money through third countries. Bernie Bennett reporting.
4: A final vote is expected in the Senate Monday on a bill dealing with college sports. This marks the furthest college sports legislation has advanced in Congress. The Protect College Sports Act needs at least 51 votes to officially advance through the Senate and would be a win for the NCAA and its conferences. The bipartisan bill would give the NCAA the power to establish new rules on athlete eligibility, transfers and player compensation, and put restraints on conference realignment and Super League. Alabama and TikTok reached a multi-million dollar settlement. Attorney General Steve Marshall announced Friday that Alabama will receive at least $116 million. More at townhall.com.
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4: Cancer is more common in people with type 2 diabetes.
8: A new study being presented at the European Association for the Study of Diabetes shows cancer impacts people with type 2 diabetes twice as much as the rest of the population. Researchers looked at health data for all adults living in Denmark between the years of 1996 and 2022 for their study. One of the study's lead authors says it highlights the need to prioritize cancer prevention and early detection as part of long-term diabetes care. I'm Jim Forbes.
4: Officials in Greece say several members of an American family were killed Friday in a building collapse in Athens. A Greek fire official said Saturday the four tourists, whose identities have not been released, were staying in a two-story building that buckled after a possible gas explosion. breaking news and analysis at townhall.com. For most of Wednesday's Senate Judiciary Committee hearing on protecting women's sports, not a single Democratic senator was in attendance. Tennessee Republican Senator Marsha Blackburn says America should honor our overlooked athletes.
9: I fully believe we should take October 10th, 1010, which Roman numerals XX, and we should celebrate all 3 million of our high school and college female athletes.
4: The Pennsylvania Department of Health announced Friday that 55 new measles cases had been reported in the state. Officials said that 890 measles cases had been confirmed across 39 counties in the state so far for the year. The outbreak has resulted in 173 hospitalizations statewide and 4 measles-related deaths.
10: More. 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

This is Lee Habib, and this is Our American Stories, and we tell stories about everything here on this show, from the arts to sports and from business to history. And we've got a well of a tale to bring you right now. Jesse

0: question. At the time, Oregon beaches were under the jurisdiction of the state's Highway Division, which, after consulting with the United States Navy, decided to remove the whale using dynamite. George Thornton was the engineer in charge of the operation.
1: Well, I'm confident that it'll work. The only thing is, we're not sure just exactly how much explosives it'll take to disintegrate this thing so the scavengers, seagulls, and crabs and whatnot can clean it up.
2: Is there any chance it might be more than a one-day job?
1: If there's any large chunks left, and we may have to do some other cleanup, possibly set another charge.
0: Thornton was chosen to remove the whale carcass because his supervisor had gone hunting that day. A charge of half a ton of dynamite was selected. As word spread across town, crowds began to gather.
3: I'm thinking we got big trouble here. 20 cases of dynamite.
0: Walter Umenhofer, a military veteran with explosives training, happened to be in the crowd. He warned the crew that the 20 cases of dynamite was an overkill. 20 sticks would have sufficed. But his advice went unheeded.
3: This guy says, anyhow, he says, I'm going to have everybody up there on the top of those dunes far away. And I says, yeah, and I'm going to be the furthest SOB down that way. They made a big spectacle of waving their hats, their hard hats in the air, and went, clear everybody away and all this, all clear.
0: The dynamite was buried under the whale on the leeward side so that most of the mammal would be blown towards the sea. The crowds of people that had come to see the whale be blown to bits were pushed back a quarter of a mile to safety. The dynamite was detonated at 3:45 p.m. Hearing are the chunks of rotten whale blubber raining down on the spectators. Walter Umenhofer saw it all happen.
3: And they touched that sucker off, and let me tell you, that thing went up, and it was the biggest mushroom cloud you ever seen, and it was red and white and black, and it was nothing but guts and blood and gunk.
0: Carried by strong coastal winds, a cloud of putrid whale fluids moved inland.
3: So everybody all of a sudden start realizing that, oh my God, here it comes. In this mist,
4: we were covered, we were permeated with redness and the smell.
0: Those who witnessed the explosion agree that the next few moments seemed to last forever. It soon became apparent that what should have been little pieces of whale turned out to be big ones.
4: And this stuff starts hitting the ground. Boom, boom, boom, boom, boom. And all of a sudden you realize, my God, I could be killed by whale blubber here.
3: And I'm watching this one piece. There's a big piece up there. It's kind of flubbering and floating around.
4: And we ran. We literally ran.
3: And it just absolutely stopped. And it came flat down and kaboom.
0: Right on top of Walter Umenhofer's 1969 Oldsmobile.
3: It was a neat car. I just got it from Dunham's, and it was a Regency. And like I say, the funny thing about it, their slogan is, it was a whale of a deal. Well, I got a hell of a whale of a deal.
0: Within 2 days, the state of Oregon wrote Walter a check for the full retail value of his car. The blast blasted blubber beyond all believable bounds, yet only some of the whale was disintegrated. The majority of the whale carcass remained on the beach for the Oregon Highway Division to clean up. Due to damage that was caused to local property, whales that are found beached in Oregon are now buried where they're found. And you may be wondering what happened to the man who decided it was a good idea to use 1,000 pounds of dynamite to blow up the beached whale, George Thornton.
2: Is there any chance it might be more than a one-day job?
1: If there's any large chunks left.
0: In his official report back in 1970, he declared the operation a success, which helps to explain what happened to his career just 6 months later.
5: He got promoted.
0: For Our American Stories, I'm Jesse Edwards.
6: And great job, as always, to Jesse Edwards, who always manages to find these quirky and yet ultimately American stories. And I just loved hearing the voices and the sound effects. 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
0: This is Lee Habib, and this is Our American Stories. Danny Trejo's story is a remarkable journey from a troubled youth and 11 years in and out of California prisons, including San Quentin, to become a beloved Hollywood actor. Known for his tough, tattooed look, he's appeared in movies such as Desperado, Machete, From Dusk Till Dawn, Spy Kids, and Heat, always ensuring his villainous characters face consequences. Here's Danny Trejo sharing his story at an Alcoholics Anonymous meeting.
7: I came out of prison in 1969. I had a year clean coming out. I got clean in Soledad State Prison. I was in the hole. Me, Ray Pacheco, Henry Quijada, we were involved in a very serious prison riot. And some people got hurt really bad, and inciting a riot is a gas chamber offense, and Ray Pacheco socked a free person, that's a gas chamber offense. Henry Quijada ruptured the coach, that's definitely a gas chamber offense. And it was alleged that I threw a rock and hit Lieutenant Givens in the head. That's definitely a gas chamber offense. So, 1968, Cinco de Mayo. Everybody thinks Cinco de Mayo means 5th of May. But if you're like a real Mexican, I mean from the heart, you know, Cinco de Mayo means get bail money. Yeah. 99% of the Mexicans do not even know what Cinco de Mayo is celebrating. You know what I mean? Just like, let's get drunk. It's just a get drunk day. That's, tequila was invented for Cinco de Mayo, okay? Because you can go to jail and not even know why. And so Cinco de Mayo, 1968, that was when that riot started. And the first time I ever heard about Alcoholics Anonymous was in 1959, right? And me and about 20 friends, a whole carload, were cruising down Van Nuys Boulevard in my neighborhood. And right on the corner of Lev Street and Van Nuys Boulevard, there was this huge craftsman's house. And there's about 30 cars parked in front of this house. Now, the neighborhood that I grew up in, Pacoima, two cars in front of a house means they got guests, you know. Well, there was always like one car, a Chevy on blocks in the front, you know. But so here we, hey, there's something going on. This the murder capital of Los Angeles was Pacoima. And they're not inviting the murderers. What the hell's wrong with them? And it's like, it was like this revelation. Wait a minute. They can't do this. And we stopped the car, went to the trunk of the car to get the tools necessary to crash events. We got tire irons, hammers, pieces of pipe. I had a case of beer, three bottles of wine, half pint of whiskey. I was already loaded on second Red Devils pills. And I had a 38 snub nose, and we proceeded to crash this event. You know, kicked in the. You have to. You can't like walk up to an event, and, like knock on the door. You know, lock the door and call the cops, you know. So we kicked in the door and everybody rushed in, and the first thing we saw was a big sign that said, "We care." Hold the case. And we're trying to, there's only two greetings you can get when you crash an event. Either everybody rushes to the opposite side of the room, that means they're willing to throw this event in your honor. Or they rush to the side of the room you're on. Usually the athlete parties, they usually rush to the side of the room you're on. That means they're not, you know. No. We got the stupidest greeting in the world. We had all these old people. I hate saying old people because they were like 40. You know. They come rushing at us. Hi, I'm Bob. Hey. And it's hard shaking hands, holding a case of beer, three bottles of wine, half pint of whiskey. Loaded on pills, you know. I'm trying to get out of here, right? And this guy stops me, introduces himself, and says, Danny, I've been on the program 8 years. Now, I don't know, the program in juvenile hall is like 4 months, you know what I mean? I don't know what you're talking about, a program. You can't get out of this house. And he says, I've been sober 8 years. Stupid thing to say to a guy holding a case of beer, three bottles of wine. He said, I haven't wanted to drink. And when he said that, I can never remember, even at 15 years of age, not wanting to drink. My uncle turned me on to grass when I was 8 years old, gave me a fix when I was 12. I started drinking right after that. And that's one of the reasons I had a tough time, like, identifying in AA, because everybody always talked about everything they lost. I had a car, a boat, a cabin in Mammoth, and I was drinking scotch. Scotch, I went to bourbon. I think there's a step down. I don't know. I have no idea. I lost some material wealth. I ended up losing all my material wealth drinking wine in the morning in an alley. And oh my God. Here, I started drinking wine in the morning in an alley. So I started drinking. I shot heroin with my uncle. And I said, wait a minute, you tough shooting heroin when you're 13 years old. And we started stealing wine out of Dale's Market. And so this guy says, Danny, look, why don't you put that stuff outside and join us? And I said, shut up, old man. Because everybody in my neighborhood, understand, knew that we were going to the, you go to juvenile hall, you go to youth authority, you go to camp, and you go to the pen. Everybody I knew, that's what they did. That was the road to recovery, I guess. I don't know. And this guy whispers the curse of Alcoholics Anonymous. He says, Danny, if you leave this program, you're going to die, go insane, or go to jail. Do you understand? It's like from now on, you might forget everybody in this room. You will not forget this Mexican. You won't. When you see those lights in a cop car behind you, bang, bang, bang, bang, bang, bang, bang, and you know you're drunk or you know you're loaded, watch the lights. The lights go, die, go insane, go to jail. Die, go insane, go to jail. Die, go insane, go to jail. They do. They do, I swear to God. It's like, watch them, die, go insane. So I'm going back and forth to prison. I just did everything. My uncle showed me how to do robberies. That's what we did. But you have to understand, knowing about Alcoholics Anonymous, I learned about Alcoholics Anonymous in prison. I met my sponsor in 1962 in prison. I was inside. He was outside. And he was a speaker, and a guy named Johnny Harris. And I'll never forget, he said, he looked at me, man, he goes, the only thing that's going to beat you to San Quentin is the headlights on the bus. I thought that was a compliment. you got that right, homie. And I see this guy like four times in different penitentiaries. He's outside, I'm inside. You know? So I learned about Alcoholics Anonymous. I started a Narcotics Anonymous meeting in Soledad State Prison. And since Soledad, like I said, in 1968, I'm sitting in that hole. And I'm thinking, I'm through. I'm done.
8: And you've been listening to Danny Trejo tell his story. And what a story it is. Well, it starts early with an uncle of his teaching him all the things he thinks matter in life. And that is, well, he shows him how to do robberies. He introduces him to drugs and to alcohol. Not exactly the way to start off a life. When we come back, more of Danny Trejo's story on Our American Stories.
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12: This is meteorologist Paul Trombley with your Real Talk 93.3 weather update. Lows dip down to about 63 tonight under mainly clear skies. North winds around 5 miles per hour. Lots of sunshine again tomorrow. Daytime highs approaching 88. Clear skies tomorrow night, 63. Clear skies and dry Monday and Tuesday with highs in the upper 80s. 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
8: And we continue with Our American Stories and the story of Danny Trejo's redemptive journey from death row to Hollywood. Let's pick up where we last left off. Here's Danny.
7: I'm remembering every teacher that I ever had wrote amazing potential. All through school. I failed, but I had amazing potential. Every probation officer I ever had, unbelievable potential, but I'm violating this inmate. You know what I mean? I'm going back to jail. Yeah. Parole officer, same thing. Amazing. I had a lot of potential. Now, when you have a lot of potential and you're in the hole in Soledad, and you might go to the gas chamber, your potential don't mean that much. And it's like, you wonder what happened. But if you know about these programs, you got this thing that didn't have to happen. You didn't listen. Remember? And it's like, you've got this this program back here telling you about, hey, it doesn't have to be this way. And so I'm thinking I'm going to the gas chamber. Right. I remember asking God, just let me die with dignity. And I'll say your name every day. And I will do whatever I can for my fellow man. And by the grace of God, we had a DJ reject. They sent the charges to the district attorney, and he rejected it. I got out August 23rd, 1969. That's when I got out of the joint. And I've been clean and sober ever since. And let me tell you, you're not clapping for me. You're clapping for what God's done with me. I didn't have a thing to do with it. And so, you know, like everything good that has happened to me has happened as a direct result of helping someone else. Everything. I had no social skills whatsoever. If you were on fire, I wouldn't care unless you owed me money. I wasn't like a sharing, caring person. I come out of the pen and I make this promise, right? You know, because I thought it was just going to be a couple of years and they were going to kill me. And it wasn't. God fooled me and gave me the rest of my life. He's okay, now hold up, you do this. So now I got to say his name every day. I say it 8, 9, 10, 12, 30 times a day. And every morning, you know what, dear Heavenly Father, let me help anybody I come into contact with. That's my prayer. And it's all about being of service. This whole thing, I have seen people, God, I have seen people pray. God, they got shrines in their houses and they do. It's just, that doesn't matter if you're not being of service. So we get here, however we get here, and we bring our bag with us, this bag of junk, this bag of secrets. And we're only as sick as our secrets. And I did not know how to do an inventory when I got here. And I'm in the meeting, and this guy just says, you're only as sick as your secrets. Whoa. That, wow. You know what I mean? Boy, am I screwed. And I started, like, I wrote down these secrets. Just I wrote down about, just only about 10 of them. You know, I still got about 15, 20 more, but I remember I had them in my pocket for like 3 weeks. And Frankie, what's wrong? I want to show you my inventory, my secrets. And okay, so 3 o'clock in the morning after the late meeting, because that's all we did, go to meetings. And so out in front of a place called behind the Allen Nest in the alley, we lit a fire in a trash can and we're standing there. And I give him this inventory of 10 secrets written on a gas bill. And I gave it to Frank, and he was reading it. He goes, wow, you did that, Dan? Yeah. Do you like it? Yeah. I guess so. You did it again. And so then I'll never forget, he tore it up and threw it in this fire, in the smoke. And he says, now, every time you think about one of these things, you got to remember you've given it to God in the smoke. It's God's. So it doesn't matter how you do that. Man, I've seen people try to work perfect. There's no such thing with the perfection. We don't deal with perfection. All we want to do is just get next to God. It's just admitting that I'm powerless. Do you understand? That's all it is. Admitting I'm powerless. Wait a minute. I am powerless. Take this. I said, everything good that's ever happened to me has happened as a direct result of helping someone else. I got into the movie business on a 12-step call. I went to just work with this kid. And it happened to be on the movie set of a movie called Runaway Train, John Voight and Eric Roberts. I walked onto this movie set. I thought it was the cutest thing I'd ever seen in my life. All these guys were walking around acting like convicts. It was like, you know, hey, get out of the way, mother. Just really growling. And, you know, prison is probably the most polite place you'll ever be. Because if I'm a murderer and you're a murderer, I don't want to offend you. You know, it's like that simple. And you don't want to offend me. So, but they have this thing of everybody running around pushing people. It doesn't work that way, you know. And so this guy says, hey, do you want to be in this movie? And I said, what do I got to do? He said, do you want to be an extra? I said, extra what? He says, can you act like a convict? So I'll give it a shot. Give me a blue shirt. I take off my shirt. I got that big tattoo. The tattoo I got on my chest, it doesn't say I love America. It doesn't say mom. It says, oh, this guy was in prison. Yes. Prison tattoo, needle and thread. And so he's leave your shirt off. So I'm standing there with no shirt, like, just taking this all in. And I'm looking at this guy. He looks familiar. He comes over and says, hey, you're Danny Trejo. I go, yes. I saw you win the lightweight and the welterweight title up in San Quentin. I go, you're Eddie Bunker. I knew this guy. This guy was in prison with me. He says, what are you doing here, Danny? I says, oh, hanging out with this kid. They're going to give me $50 for acting like a convict. And he says, are you still boxing? I go, see, I'm 40 years old, homie. I train, but I don't want to get hit in the face anymore. He says, we need somebody to train one of the actors how to box. I said, what's it pay? He says, $320 a day. He says, no, you got to be careful because this actor's really high strung. He might sock you. I started training an actor named Eric Roberts how to box for a movie called Runaway Train. And Eric respected me, and he would do whatever I told him to do. And the director, who didn't understand movie stars are very high strung. They suck. And that was the start of my career. From that day to right now, I've done over 380 movies. Everything good that has happened to me has happened as a direct result of helping someone else. I don't know how many times I can say that. I don't know how many times I can say, I am so blessed. I am so blessed just to be alive. We all wait for that miracle. I live the miracle every day. God bless you. Thank you very, very much.
8: And a terrific job on the production and editing by our own Greg Hengler. And a special thanks to Danny Trejo for sharing his story with us. For more, pick up his memoir, Trejo, My Life of Crime, Redemption, and Hollywood. And my goodness, him talking about himself, that tagline that was on him from the time he was young, amazing potential, and him saying those words don't mean much when you're in the hole in prison. Then came his release, his miraculous release, and he has been sober ever since. Everything good for me happened by helping someone else. He said it again and again, service, be of service to others, get out of yourself. The story of Danny Trejo's redemptive journey from death row to Hollywood on Our American Stories.
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0: And we continue with our American stories. John Bunyan was a preacher in Bedford, England. He's the author of The Pilgrim's Progress, which he wrote in 1676 while in prison for preaching without a license. This book quickly found its way onto ships that carried it to the New World. In America, the book was so popular that, it was said, familiarity with the book was considered the mark of being a good American. Louisa May Alcott's famous novel Little Women mentions that the sisters often read the book. Harriet Beecher Stowe considered it to be her favorite book apart from the Bible, and often read and taught it to her children. With that, let's take a listen to the story of The Pilgrim's Progress.
1: In the year 1676, a poor tinker named John Bunyan was imprisoned in Bedford Jail. While he was there, he started to write one of the most famous books in the English language, and everything is told as if it happened in a dream. "I dreamed," he says, "that I saw a man with a book in his hand and a great burden on his back. As he read the book, he began to weep. Then, in a lamentable voice, he cried out, 'What shall I do to be saved?' For he lived in the city of destruction, which he learnt from his book was doomed to be burnt with fire from heaven, and everyone who lived there would perish in the flames."
2: The Pilgrim's Progress is a spiritual allegory that follows the path of Christian, an everyman character weighed down by his burden of sin. He leaves the city of destruction and learns that nothing can remove his burden other than the cross of Christ. The over three centuries old novel begins behind bars. Its author, John Bunyan, opens with a sentence of luminous simplicity that has the haunting compulsion of the hook in a great melody.
3: "As I walked through the wilderness of this world, I lighted on a certain place where was a den, and I laid me down in that place to sleep. And as I slept, I dreamed a dream."
2: A den is a prison. You see, Charles II, the King of England, passed a law forbidding people to preach unless they had a license from the state. But you couldn't get a license unless you agreed with the tax-supported Anglican Church. And Bunyan certainly didn't. On one such occasion, he was asked to stop preaching, and he would be set free. He replied, "If you release me today, I will preach tomorrow." Those now famous words led to a nearly 12-year imprisonment for unlawful preaching. It was during this time that he began to pen his classic work. Published in February of 1678, it quickly became one of the most popular stories of all time. Over 100,000 copies were sold within his lifetime alone. And today, with 250 million copies sold, it is one of the most widespread books in existence. It is a book every American had been exposed to until the last few decades. It has been translated into over 200 languages, and it has never been out of print. As with everything in this story, there is no hiding the truth about who the characters are and what they want with the protagonist. For example, Christian encounters people named Piety, Simple, Sloth, Presumption, Faithful, Talkative, Crafty, or Little Faith. And the readers see each character live up to its name. And throughout the story, Christian is being overcome by his burden of sin, which is literally a massive Santa-sized pack on his back that he is incapable of delivering himself from.
4: Pilgrim continued upon his way as the enemy of his soul increased his efforts against the traveler.
2: On his way to the celestial city, Christian is diverted by the secular ethics of Mr. Worldly Wiseman.
5: "How rude of me. My name is Wiseman, Worldly Wiseman. You, of course, will have heard of my family. We are high stock, we are, if I do say so. Oh, yes, yes. Ask us anything, anything you like, and you will find the answer."
2: Who urges him to lead a practical, happy existence apart from Christ.
5: "Evangelist. Dullards, the whole lot of them. They are pilgrim. Dullards, dullards. His way, utter foolishness.
2: He instead encourages Christian...
5: I want to help you.
2: ...to seek deliverance from his burden through law and rule-keeping.
5: I perceive you are a religious man, which is good, good, very good. The world needs more religious people. It does, pilgrim, it does.
2: With the help of Mr. Legality and his son, Civility, from the Village of Morality.
5: Mr. Legality will show you how to be rid of that burden of yours.
2: Evangelist meets the wayward Christian and shows him that Mr. Worldly Wise Man, yes. Mr. Legality, yes. and his son, Civility, are false guides,
5: yes.
2: descended from slaves who look to enslave other would-be pilgrims.
3: When Christians unto carnal men give ear, out of their way they go and pay for it dear. For Master Worldly Wise Man can but show a saint the way to bondage and to woe.
2: Then as Christian walks along the wall of salvation, he sees Christ's tomb and cross. At this vision, his burden falls to the ground. The journey continues along a road filled with monsters and spiritual terrors. Christian confronts such emblematic characters as Giant Despair, Ignorance, and the demons of the Valley of the Shadow of Death. Often disguised as something that would help him, evil continues to accompany Christian on his journey, but friends Hopeful and Faithful also join him. The two enter the wicked town of Vanity, and visit its famous fair, called Vanity Fair, which lasts year-round.
6: Indeed, there are stalls where every foolish trifle in the world is up for sale. In addition, you could buy titles, and honors, and preferment to high office, and vain pleasures, and empty delights of every kind. It is an institution of long standing, artfully set up by the Prince of the Demons, Beelzebub himself, in a place through which all who are pilgrims and strangers in this world must pass when going to the Celestial City. Many, it is feared, get no further on their way.
2: They resist temptation and are mocked by the townspeople.
6: Why aren't you buying our merchandise? Buy, buy, buy.
2: Eventually, the citizens of Vanity imprison Christian and Faithful for mocking their local religion. Faithful defends himself at his trial and is executed, rising to heaven after death. But Christian escapes and continues his journey. With his new companion, Hopeful, they vanquish many enemies before arriving at the Celestial City with the line that still reverberates through the English literary tradition. So he passed over, and all the trumpets sounded for him on the other side. There's no book in English apart from the Bible to equal Bunyan's masterpiece for the range of its readership or its influence on writers as diverse as William Thackeray, Charlotte Bronte, Nathaniel Hawthorne, E.E. Cummings, Mark Twain, C.S. Lewis, John Steinbeck, and even Enid Blyton. Huckleberry Finn speaks for many readers when recalling his Mississippi education, he says.
7: There were some books, too, piled up perfectly exact on each corner of the table. One was a big family Bible full of pictures. One was Pilgrim's Progress, about a man that left his family. It didn't say why. I read considerable in it now and then. The statements was interesting, but tough.
2: In Hollywood terms, the novel has a perfect arc. While Pilgrim's Progress charts the arc of the Christian journey, it's not limited to the Christian experience. Truly, the brilliance of John Bunyan is realized in his astute understanding and the following portrayal of the human journey and condition as seen through Christian's eyes. Bunyan had a wonderful ear for the rhythms of colloquial speech, and his allegorical characters come to life in dialogue that never fails to advance the narrative. Story is one thing, The simple clarity and beauty of Bunyan's prose is something else. Braided together, style and content unite to make The Pilgrim's Progress a timeless classic.
0: And a terrific job on the production, editing, and storytelling by our own Greg Hengler. And what a story you heard about Pilgrim's Progress. Until 30 years or so ago, this was a staple in every American home. I leave it to you to judge why that might be so. The story of Pilgrim's Progress here on Our American Stories.
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18: News this hour from Town Hall, I'm Mary Rose. Folks on the Big Island of Hawaii are preparing for a deluge of rain from Hurricane Nolo. Correspondent Lisa Dwyer reports.
19: Residents of Hawaii's Big Island are bracing for another potentially catastrophic storm as Hurricane Nola is expected to bring flash flooding and extreme surf while passing south of the islands over the weekend. The island is already saturated from previous storms. Nola is forecast to intensify into a Category 3 hurricane or stronger on Saturday. Forecasters are warning the island could now see 10 to 15 inches of rain and 50-mile wind gusts. I'm Lisa Dwyer.
18: The Pennsylvania Department of Health announced Friday that 55 new measles cases had been reported in the state. More from Lisa Carton.
20: Officials said that 890 measles cases had been confirmed across 39 counties in the state so far for the year. The outbreak has resulted in 173 hospitalizations statewide and 4 measles-related deaths. Less than 1% of cases have occurred in people vaccinated against measles. State data shows 31% of cases in Pennsylvania are among people younger than 18. I'm Lisa Carton.
21: Several members of an American family have been killed in a building collapse in Athens. Greek fire officials said today that the 4 tourists whose identities have not been released were staying in a 2-story building that buckled after a possible gas explosion on Friday. The BBC said 2 other people, an elderly British man and his Greek wife who lived on the 2nd floor, also died in the tragic incident. The New York Times cited Greek officials as saying the U.S. citizens killed were older couple and their son and girlfriend. More on these stories at townhall.com.
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1: The Senate held a hearing this week on men playing in women's sports. Lainey Armistead, a former college female athlete who had her case heard by the Supreme Court, shared how she heard about males competing in girls' sports when she was a student.
2: During my time there, I started hearing a troubling trend that started with the girls in Connecticut. I started hearing, and I couldn't even believe it was true, that they were losing competitions, that they were being bumped from podiums, and it didn't end in Connecticut. We have girls from all over the United States with similar stories.
1: Senator Marsha Blackburn of Tennessee and several former and current female athletes affected by those rule changes also took part in the press conference to denounce Democrat efforts to weaken the protections around women's sports. Breaking news and analysis at townhall.com. More problems for troubled Volkswagen.
3: Volkswagen Group says it is recalling 2.86 million Volkswagen and Audi branded vehicles as a precautionary measure over a screw whose failure could cause a loss of steering. The affected vehicles are Volkswagen Tiguan, Touran, Golf, Golf Variant, and Caddy models built between September 2013 and July 2024, and Audi Q3 models made between October 2017 and May 2024. There have been no known incidents with damage to persons or properties, according to Germany's KBA Motor Vehicle Agency. Keith Peters reporting.
1: Comedian Carrot Top is recovering at home after being discharged from the hospital. People reports the Vegas comedian is with family and is doing well. His real name is Scott Thompson, and he attempted suicide a week ago and was sent to the hospital in critical condition. More on these stories at townhall.com.
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0: Okay, let me just tell you, they're the worst.
1: Who are?
0: Not just group chats. School group chats.
1: You don't like the, what do they call them? The GC? That's what the kids call them.
0: You don't like them?
1: In the GC?
0: No, I'm talking about parents.
1: Yeah, this is your group chat. GC, yes. I don't like any of them.
0: Why not?
1: First of all, notifications. When someone says, hey, tomorrow is picture day, and then every person in the group chat has to go, got it, thanks, cool, oh, that's great.

0: Daily Mail for $50.
1: Oh, no, they posted it on the internet.
0: They didn't even make any money off of it.
1: Do you remember when Meghan Markle was first dating Prince Harry?
0: Okay.
1: And I find this so hard to believe that she came out and she said, you know what? I had a blind date with him. I didn't even know who he was.
0: Yeah? No? You don't read the paper? Look at the internet? Watch television?
1: Gosh, isn't that something? Maybe she just had a little amnesia.
0: Maybe just a little.
1: Mm-hmm. Hey, when's the last time you actually looked at your phone bill, Andrew?
0: Never.
1: Yeah, see, that's the problem. We all have our phone bills on auto pay, mm-hmm. and it just keeps paying and paying and paying until you're like, whoa, dog, what happened? It's like $150 a month.
0: What am I, ludicrous? Oh, dog, look at this bill.
1: That's why I like that you said that. We should use that in the recorded commercial. That's why I switched to Consumer Cellular. That has unlimited talk, text, and data if you're over 50 for $35 a month for one line or $60 a month for two lines. 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So her response to her phone number going public was to pull her children out of that particular school.
0: I don't blame her. To be honest with you, I don't blame her. If my privacy is going to be breached within days, I don't blame her at all, especially because it's a private school.
1: Okay, then she should not have gone into the group chat.
0: It's her phone number. How else do you get in? What, do you want her butler to? This is Jeeves. Any messages for Miss Markle?
1: What you do is you go to WhatsApp, go into settings and privacy and groups, and under my contacts, you say, don't show my phone number.
0: Oh, yeah, she could have done that.
1: Okay, I mean, that's it. Just another level of drama that's happening with Meghan Markle and Prince Harry.
0: Didn't they used to live in your neighborhood in California?
1: Montecito. Yes.
0: Oh, okay.
1: Yeah, which is close to me.
0: I think I told a story on my radio show last week that you went over there with like some books and some wine, and the security said, just take it home. They're never going to read it or even look at it.
1: We don't even want you near us. That's not it.
0: That's a warm welcome.
1: But the thing that I love the most about is when the Spotify exec, Bill Simmons, called them grifters.
0: Correct.
1: Because they agreed. And by the way, Bill, if you're listening, we would take this deal. Okay, right, Andrew, we would.
0: Oh, absolutely.
1: Okay, $20 million. Mm-hmm. Okay, they only had to do two podcasts a year.
0: Well, they couldn't even do that.
1: No.
0: Oh, man, we just finished one. I think we need to take 18 months off.
1: You know, I am just so exhausted after that 35 minutes. It was amazing.
0: Just out of ideas.
1: I hear that King Charles, I don't know if you know this.
0: Who'd you hear this from? Bill Simmons as well?
1: Yes. Approved a new ceremony for whenever Harry is back in the country.
0: What is that?
1: It's called the Changing of the Locks.
0: Oh, gosh. We just lost our Spotify deal because of that joke right there.
1: Come on. We're not grifters, Bill. Come on down.
0: Hard workers.
1: Because after all, I'm Kim Komando, and you just tapped into the nation's largest, biggest, best, award-winning show about all things digital. And, of course, I am your beloved digital goddess, trademark. I need to say that every show.
0: Really? Anyway,
1: that's what the lawyers say.
0: All right. Trademark.
1: And, of course, joining me is, what's your name again?
0: Andrew Babinski, trademark.
1: There you go. And you can get us as a podcast, wherever you get your podcasts, on your favorite radio streaming app, on your favorite radio station, of course. Head over to youtube.com/Kim Komando.
0: If I say trademark after every word, do I then own the trademark to that word?
1: No, you don't.
0: Oh, darn.
1: You got to fill out all the paperwork.
0: I thought that's how it worked.
1: And then every couple of years, somebody tries to say, I'm the digital goddess.
0: Right.
1: I'm like, no, you're not.
0: Call the lawyers.
1: Mm-mm. All right, let's get started. So picture this. Google wants to test its AI hacking skills with a pretend game.
0: Okay.
1: And it tells all of its AI agents that they put into this task, go steal secrets from a fake company online. But here's the problem. When they gave the AI agents the assignment, the fake company was not like AndrewsUglySocks.com.
0: That's a really powerful website.
1: Okay.
0: A lot of information to steal.
1: It had real company names. So they told the AI agents, these are fake companies, but then they used real company names.
0: Did they build fake domains and fake places for the AI to even go and break into?
1: Yes, but they used real company names.
0: But at least the AI, so the AI just got the command and they went
1: what
0: to the real.
1: What a bunch of ding-dong engineers sitting around.
0: You have to call the companies fake company one, fake company two, and fake company three because AI takes everything literally.
1: No. So they broke into the real companies, guessed the passwords. They found some passwords posted online. Now, Google says Gemini stopped each time it realized that the companies were real.
0: Okay.
1: Believe that?
0: Nope.
1: Mm-mm. Reported by the Wall Street Journal, by the way. It gets worse. An open AI agent went rogue, too. It hacked into the website for Australia's Medicare health system. And now Australia is like really ticked off because like this happened in July and we're just finding out about this.
0: Oh, really?
1: Yeah.
0: Well, they didn't even know they were breached.
1: Not at all.
0: They should be ticked off at their security company.
1: Open AI agents broke into the University of New Mexico's digital library in a federal data state called Data USA.
0: So wait a minute. The fake company that they came up with was the New Mexico State Library?
1: Oh, no, this is somebody else.
0: Oh, okay.
1: No, this is OpenAI. That was Gemini. But this is really something that you need to pay attention to. Researchers say that one hacker let AI agents do dirty work on purpose. It swiped more than 600,000 credit cards. The agent slipped into card skimming code into checkout pages, and they won't say what websites, 116 websites. And they also broke into a major U.S. airline. Who could that be?
0: Yeah, one major one. Delta, United, American. Southwest, American. One of those four. You got a 25% chance.
1: And a Fortune 500 hotel company.
0: Well, that's Hilton.
1: You think?
0: I think.
1: Could be Hyatt.
0: It could be. It's Hilton.
1: Why, have you stayed there lately?
0: No, I'm just saying, Fortune 500?
1: Yeah. So anyway, so if you've used any websites online.
0: Any website.
1: Because they don't say which one it is.
0: Way to heed the call.
1: Is that you want to make sure that you check your credit card statements or get alerts, which I know is annoying every single time you use your credit card.
0: I finally have it done. All three of my credit cards, every single time they're used. Boom, boom, boom. I get a message, I get an email.
1: You know, it's handy, though, isn't it?
0: It's really nice because someone, not someone stealing from me, someone in the house ordered something on Amazon. And I was like, what is this? $14.99. And I went, kids! And I found out who it was within seconds. Had time to cancel it.
1: Nice. You know, I couldn't find my credit card this morning.
0: No, that's unfortunate.
1: Somebody swiped it. Oh, this is good. Move over AI. We now have SI.
0: SI?
1: Have you heard about this?
0: Let's see. AI stands for intelligence. What could SI mean?
1: Well, at the UN General Assembly this past week, President Trump said the artificial part of artificial intelligence makes it sound fake.
0: It is.
1: Okay. So now all U.S. governments will now say super intelligence.
0: Now it sounds dumb. Now it sounds like it's for children.
1: So swap every AI for SI.
0: This is something Paw Patrol uses to go and stop the evil Dr. Kitty. It's super intelligence.
1: We've got super intelligence.
0: Ruff.
1: That's so funny. That, you know, I was thinking about this, and this is not a joke. I think if anybody's listening, you have access to President Trump. It should be called augmented intelligence because you can still say AI.
0: Right.
1: And it's augmenting our own intelligence.
0: But do you think it needs to be changed?
1: Not really.
0: Neither do I. It doesn't matter what we call it. A rose by any other name would smell as sweet.
1: And he also is calling for an AI force. Think Space Force.
0: Okay.
1: But the AI force is for SI.
0: We've started this AI force so we can stop the SI.
1: That's awful. Have you ever been on an airplane when something has gone wrong?
0: I mean, I've been in extreme turbulence.
1: No, I'm talking about where it's a mechanical.
0: In the air?
1: Yes.
0: No, on the ground, yes. Oh, yeah. When I was flying back from Hawaii, the thing, I'm going to get technical here. The thing that tells it, the plane, that it's over land or water.
1: Yes.
0: Broke.
1: Okay.
0: And they said if we were just over land, we'd still be able to fly. But since we're over land and water, it has to be operational. And I said, first of all, you have eyeballs. You know if you're over land or water. Just look out. So we had to circle around Honolulu for 6.5 hours to burn all the fuel so it could land.
1: Oh my gosh, how horrible.
0: Oh,
1: is that?
0: It was the worst. And I had two little kids. It was me and two kids. And then we landed. It was a 4.5 hour delay. And then we got on the plane and flew another 6.5 hours to Oakland.
1: Excellent.
0: What a day. So, yes, I have had something break.
1: So, I was leaving Sky Harbor Airport. You know Father Kinsetter, Andrew Kinsetter?
0: Yes.
1: Father Andrew now.
0: True.
1: And so, we were going to his ordination in Wyoming.
0: Okay.
1: And on the plane was me, my mom, and Barry.
0: Gotcha.
1: Okay. And we get over, like, to 10,000 feet, just taking off, and I look and I see the two pilots like scrambling and actually opening up a manual.
0: That's bad.
1: And I look at Barry and I said, you need to go ask them what's going on up there.
0: Oh my gosh. Yes. There's an emergency, right? You're worried about being safe in the air and you're going to send Barry who would have a billion questions and not let the conversation die.
1: That's probably, yeah, that was, retrospect, that was a bad
0: send
1: idea.
0: Send your mom. She'll get answers in seconds.
1: That's true. So he comes back and he's like, right engine's dead.
0: Oh no.
1: I'm like, and okay, now keep in mind, okay, it's me, Barry, and my mom. Uh-huh. And I dropped Ian off at school because I said, I'll be home like by 4 o'clock.
0: Of course. Okay.
1: And so I'm thinking like, oh, this would be really bad. So I text Ian, love you. Aww, everything's going to be okay.
0: Sad.
1: And then I look at my mom and she's saying the rosary and I'm like joining in.
0: Okay, but wait a minute. Your husband's a pilot. He didn't reassure you at all that
1: no,
0: this
1: he
0: fly.
1: Was freaking out too.
0: Oh no, that's not good.
1: So then we turn around and then
0: what could they be looking in the manual for?
1: I have no idea.
0: How to fly with one engine. So, step one.
1: So then I look down and we're landing in Sky Harbor and they have foam on the runway and all these ambulances and fire trucks and everything, and I'm like going, oh, this is bad.
0: Yeah, that's legit bad.
1: Yeah, but we made it, obviously.
0: Well, you're here.
1: But the reason why I bring that up, now imagine if nobody's flying at all.
0: Right.
1: Joby Aviation Cessna Caravan just flew almost 3,200 miles across the country in 8 days from Concord, California to North Carolina. It's the first plane to fly coast to coast completely under AI computer controls. Taxi, takeoff, thunderstorms, crowded airspace, and landings.
0: I'm confused. How is this that we have drones? We have unmanned drones that are the size of airplanes that fly all the time everywhere. How is this new?
1: Well, it's the first aircraft.
0: A drone is an aircraft.
1: That you could put people in.
0: You can hold on to a side of a drone and fly, I think.
1: Now, they did have a backup gas tank, just in case the batteries died.
0: Okay.
1: But would you ever get in a plane where there was no person in the cockpit?
0: I will. At some point in my life, I will. I mean, I'm relatively young.
1: Yes.
0: I'm only 46 years old.
1: Yeah.
0: Let's say I got another, I don't know, 13, 14 years left. No, I'm kidding.
1: Nice. Well,
0: I got another 46 in me. I will get in an airplane that doesn't have a pilot. Yeah. I will get in an airplane that only holds 6 people and gets to England in 2.5 hours.
1: I would love that.
0: But it is the future, and I accept the future. And I, like with self-driving cars, which you still haven't been in a Waymo yet.
1: Maybe I'll do that this weekend.
0: You say that every show we talk about this, and because I'm not exaggerating.
1: Then I think about it.
0: And I absolutely will.
1: All right, so imagine if Francis had a YouTube channel. And he's got about 250,000 subscribers. And he is doing videos about Minecraft.
0: Okay.
1: Which all the kids do. And he decides to himself, you know, I need more subscribers. I'm going to take some ads out on YouTube.
0: Okay.
1: So you as dad put your credit card into his account, Ron Roblox.
0: Mm-hmm.
1: Because this way he could have more Robux.
0: Sure.
1: In order to do that. And then lo and behold, you get a call from your credit card company that says, wow, you just put $118,000 on your credit card.
0: Come again? What was that?
1: Your little cherub, the apple of your eye.
0: This kid bought $118,000 in advertising?
1: Over 3 weeks.
0: Wow.
1: And this was dad's corporate credit card, the employer's credit card, so that's why it went through.
0: Now, did it work? Did he get a ton more subscribers?
1: No.
0: Oh, that's even worse.
1: Okay, but listen to this. Dad tried launching some merch.
0: Yeah.
1: With 118K on it.
0: Mm-hmm.
1: And then the internet folks were like blasting for monetizing the whole mess. Now he's threatened to sue all the people that were dissing him online for libel.
0: Oh, gosh.
1: He just needs to go away.
0: Right.
1: Okay, that's just it.
0: I thought he was going to try and sue Roblox, but he gave the kid the credit card.
1: No. He put the credit card in.
0: Right, that's what I'm saying.
1: And he lost his job over it, too.
0: Of course he would. You $120,000 of your company's money, that's not going anywhere? Yeah, you're going to get fired.
1: Son, we need to talk.
0: Right.
1: Hey, coming up, we have AI and the Colts quarterbacks. We have a scam of the week that has to do with Gmail. Our AI tip is about subscriptions. And in our Bet You Didn't Know This segment, and we're going to be talking about white noise. And, you know, there used to be this mystique about having a website. Only someone who knew what they were doing and
2: actually had one. And, you know, maybe you've been saying, I really need a website. You've been saying this for years. 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
2: 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All right, let's talk about some football, because you know me. I love me some football.
3: What game are you most excited about this weekend?
2: Which one?
3: Mm-hmm. The old classic tactic of buying time by repeating the question.
2: The Colts versus the Kansas City Chiefs.
3: They're playing again this weekend?
2: Yes, they are.
3: Wow.
2: Because they didn't do well last Sunday.
3: What a crazy schedule.
2: I know. But, you know, the Colts lost. They lost twice.
3: Did they? That's a bad script you have there.
2: No, listen to this. Okay. On the field, the score was 33-30 in OT. That's short for overtime.
3: That's one loss.
2: Okay, the other one was online.
3: Okay.
2: Because during the game, have you seen all the AI slop?
3: See, I did see it. And first of all, I thought it was cool.
2: Really?
3: Yeah. And this is the card. If you haven't seen the video, they're showing Andrew Luck in like a green field with all the shamrocks and everything, and showing how successful the Colts were during his 5 years. And then, I don't know if you know the story. I know you do, of course. I'll just explain it to everybody else.
2: Yeah, please do.
3: Andrew Luck was a top draft pick, was supposed to be the future. And out of nowhere, he just decided he did not want to get injured playing football, and he retired.
2: What did he do afterwards?
3: He went to Stanford and became the general manager, I believe, the sports program at Stanford.
2: Okay.
3: And it surprised the league. And since then, they've had a bunch of older quarterbacks and no-name quarterbacks and late draft
2: picks. Nobody's been able to.
3: And there's no success. And the graphic shows all of those, because they're Colts, quarterbacks walking into the barn, and then lightning strikes, and they all have these awful looks on their face because the record has just been awful since Andrew Luck left. I watched it. I watched football. I didn't think. I was not outraged. I wasn't like, well, someone lost a job because of that. I mean, the people
2: are making fun of it. They say that it looks like a book for kids about the Bible.
3: Right. It looks like David versus Goliath, or
2: yes,
3: the with the Veggie Tales, the cartoon for kids that's Bible-based.
2: And then they also said, you know, maybe they're just too broke in order to hire a real designer.
3: But they hired someone to write the prompt to make that.
2: I could have done that prompt. Okay. And I don't know anything about football.
3: This is the future. This is how broadcast media is going to be presented, with AI slop, because it's cheap.
2: But you don't think that because the NFL is the NFL that they should have a higher standard? I think they should.
3: It was a literal 10-second cutaway. It just vanishes into nothing, and you'll never see, well, you're supposedly never see it again, and they just go to the game. It's a quick little graphic. I don't know why there's all this energy behind it.
2: Because somebody lost a job. It's a, you know, they probably had some little intern say, put a quarterback into an AI image with some four-leaf clovers.
3: And it got attention.
2: Have you heard about SWAC TV? S-W-A-C TV?
3: That sounds dirty. No, I haven't.
2: No, I don't know anything about it. It's a free ad-supported channel from the Southwestern Athletic Conference.
3: Oh, okay.
2: And it goes live on Prime Video, Plex, Fire TV, Google TV. You have 12 schools and 18 sports on a schedule.
3: Right. It's a whole conference.
2: Yes.
3: And there's a what?
2: I knew that.
3: There's a lot of schools that have these ginormous TV deals. Like if you look at the SEC, their TV deal is going to pay, by the end of it, will pay each school in the SEC like $95 million a year. It's digital media.
2: It's fabulous.
3: And doing it themselves.
2: I think it's great. All right. I got this in my email the other day. It was a voicemail sitting on a calendar that came in through email. and it's dressed up like an appointment. I don't know if you've seen these. But scammers are sending fake invites with a click here to listen link. And if you tap yes, maybe, or no, then that tells them that your address is alive. So what you want to do is fix this. Under Google Calendar, get into settings, and then you want to set add invitations if the sender is known. And once you do that, they all go hasta la vista. So make sure you want to check that out. If you do get this voicemail, just don't click it.
3: No, don't click on anything.
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4: With SRN News, I'm Ron Taylor. A powerful storm is creeping along the northeast coast, causing high winds and knocking out electricity for thousands. The nor'easter is affecting the Mid-Atlantic area and New England. At one point, around 100,000 customers were without power Saturday. The National Weather Service warns that high winds, tides, and heavy rain will continue through Sunday. In New Jersey, New York, and elsewhere, some streets are flooded and some homes and businesses are inundated. The storm has led to flight cancellations and concert postponements and disrupted sports events. Officials are urging residents to use caution. President Trump has rejected Iran's proposal to reopen the Strait of Hormuz. This week, Iran offered to reopen the strait and resume talks on its nuclear program in 7 days if the U.S. would lift its blockade of Iranian ports, waive sanctions on Iranian oil sales, and observe a ceasefire that would include Lebanon. This is SRN News.
5: This is meteorologist Paul Trombley with your Real Talk 93.3 weather update. Mainly clear skies tonight with a low of 59. Winds out of the north around 5 miles per hour. Mainly sunny skies tomorrow. High temperatures reach up to 88. Lows dip down to about 63 tomorrow night. Clear skies. Clear skies and dry Monday and Tuesday with highs in the upper 80s. 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

0: Have you ever wondered how accurate facial recognition is?
1: I've seen so many stories where it's not accurate at all. I wonder all the time.
0: Okay, this one really got my attention. His name is Robert Dillon. He's 52 years old. He's a dad, a husband, a professional crabber in Florida. In August of 2024, this is the story, police arrested him for a crime at a McDonald's in a city. He said, I've never even been there.
1: Wow.
0: Okay. The reason is that a facial recognition program matched grainy surveillance photos to his face, and it was wrong. Here to talk to us about this is Robert in Jacksonville, Florida. Welcome to the show, Robert.
2: How you doing?
0: So take us back to the day that the police showed up. What was going through your mind?
2: I was absolutely stunned.
0: What did they say?
2: They told me that they had a warrant for me out of Jacksonville Beach for trying to allure a child under the age of 12.
1: Oh my gosh.
0: And after they told you, did they arrest you immediately? Or they say, you know, you have to come with us? Or?
2: Oh, yeah. They said, yeah, you got to come with us. I got a warrant right here in my hand for you out of Jacksonville Beach, Florida. I said, I've never even been to Jacksonville Beach. Never been there in my life.
1: So did you ask what evidence do you have? Why me?
2: He said, Look, man, I just got a job to do. You know, at that point, what are you going to do? Fight with a police officer?
1: No, you're right.
0: You're right. So they take you down to the station and booked you because your mugshot is still online.
2: It was supposed to be taken down, but I guess not. It was online for a year. It supposedly had been taken down. If you're telling me it's still online, it doesn't surprise me because, you know, it seems to be that they get away with whatever they want.
0: Were you booked? Were you put in jail?
2: They took me to a holding cell. I was in a pair of Crocs, a pair of shorts, and a tank top. Told me that we were stopping for 15 minutes to do paperwork, and then they were going to transport me to the jail. But I was in a holding cell for 4 hours, freezing cold, and then put in a transport van and went and made about 5 different stops at different locations, another hour, hour and a half, and then to the county jail, and I was booked in.
1: And did they ever tell, when did you learn that this arrest was based on facial recognition software?
2: The next day.
1: Okay. And how did you find that out?
2: I had contacted a lawyer, and he told me that Jacksonville used AI, compared it to an old mugshot of mine.
0: So did you have an old mugshot?
2: I'm no angel, you know. I've had a few scrapes with the law.
0: Okay.
2: But one thing I'm not is a child molester.
0: And then I know that the charges were eventually dropped. How long did that take?
2: 2 months later, but I proved myself innocent pretty quickly. And if the police officers had done any kind of detective work, they would have known right away. They ran tag readers in Jacksonville, which none of my vehicles were in Jacksonville, but they failed to do a tag reader in Lee County, where I live, which is 5.5 hours away from Jacksonville. They would have seen my vehicle right here in Lee County.
1: Okay.
2: They also didn't pull my phone records. If they had pulled my phone records, they would have seen that my phone was pinging here in Lee County. What ultimately proved my innocence was my wife had taken a picture of me the day after this supposedly happened at the cigar bar here in Fort Myers. The guy in the surveillance video was clean shaven. Well, I had a full beard and mustache, and you can't grow that overnight, nor can you.
0: Wow. That's wild. What a wild story.
1: It's crazy, though, that the phone records, well, they could argue you left your phone back at home. The car, oh, someone else could have been driving your car. Growing a beard, only Tim Allen from the Santa Claus can do that.
2: Exactly.
0: So you were
2: another thing that the lady that worked at the McDonald's said the guy was a regular there.
1: Oh.
2: Well, I'm not driving 5.5 hours every day to get a cheeseburger.
0: Gosh, what a nightmare! How did this affect your business?
2: I ended up losing my seafood business because I didn't want to leave the house because I know I'm old school, and one thing you don't do is accuse an old boy of anything to do with harming a child. And I didn't want to go out in public and have people say, hey, there's that child molester, or hey, there's that guy that was on the news. You know, I didn't want to go out in the public and have a confrontation with people because, you know, I do have a temper. It wouldn't have been good for me to go out in public and have somebody accuse me of something that I absolutely despise.
0: Yeah, and it's, you know, there's a lot of different crimes in the world, but child molestation is the most abhorrent.
2: You can accuse me of anything in the world. I can take it on the chin. I got thick skin, but don't ever accuse me of that.
0: So where does it stand right now?
2: I have a lawsuit on the ACLU, and I'm suing the city of Jacksonville, the Jacksonville Police Department, and the detective that started this. And one thing I forgot to mention to you is he called me 10 months before they come to my door and arrested me over a phone call accusing me of this. And I told him he had lost his mind. I said, have you seen the scar on my face? I have skin cancer. I had a big hole in my nose. They took a patch of skin out of my forehead and put on my nose. I have very distinctive scars. And I said to that detective, have you ever seen me up close? I have scars that you cannot mistake. I said, you need to do your homework, because I can promise you I've never been to Jacksonville, and I'll be damned if I would ever do anything to harm a child. And I argued with him back and forth for 5-10 minutes. And he told me that he was certain it was me. He was looking at my mugshot. And if I wouldn't cooperate with him, then would I cooperate with Lee County Sheriff's Department if he sent them to my house? I said, by all means, please do so.
1: He's only saying that he has all this proof because a computer told him to.
2: After I hung up the phone with him, I called my mother. I called my wife because I was shocked. And my mother suggested that I call the police department and find out what was going on, because this was a serious, serious accusation.
0: For sure. It is.
2: So I called Jacksonville Police Department. They said they didn't know anything about it. I called Lee County Sheriff's Department. They said they didn't know anything about it. In fact, both of them told me that it sounded like a bad hoax, because no detective would ever call and warn you that they were going to come get you. I said, well, I would hope not. Well, 10 months went by. And after a couple months, I thought, well, maybe they were right. That was a horrible hoax. Well, 10 months later, they knocked on my door and arrested me.
1: It's crazy.
0: It is. That's, you know, it's facial recognition. But, you know, you're kind of put into a precarious position, because the cops are knocking at your door.
1: Right.
0: And you can't resist arrest.
1: No. And they say they have the evidence. They don't have to tell you right there.
0: It almost makes you want to put a criminal attorney on speed dial.
1: I'm just going to wear a ski mask at all times.
0: Yeah, right? Gosh. Yeah, what a nightmare. All right, let's switch gears just a little bit. Do you have subscriptions that you know that you're just paying?
1: I mean, I don't know. I'm sure I'm paying for something. I have no idea.
0: There's just a ton of them. But here's what you can do. You can have AI actually help find all your subscriptions. It takes just a few seconds.
1: Do I have to give them all access to my bank accounts?
0: No. You download the last 3 months of your bank and credit card statements as a PDF.
1: Okay.
0: Okay. You black out the account number and your name and any other personal identifiable information.
1: Got it.
0: You put it into your favorite AI chatbot and you say, find every recurring charge. Group them by merchant. Show me the monthly and yearly total. Flag anything that charged me 3 times in a row, and out comes that list. You're like, oh, I forgot about all these streaming services,
1: right?
0: These weather maps.
1: I'm paying for DoorDash 14 times.
0: I know. But seriously, seeing that number is what really gets people's attention. And then you can cancel 2 or 3 of them today, do some more along the way,
1: right?
0: Because there's always there. You know, I haven't kept up my subscription with the Scrabble Club, though.
1: The Scrabble Club?
0: Yeah.
1: Why not?
0: They're sending me now threatening letters.
1: Ba-dum-bum.
0: Hey, coming up from our Bet You Didn't Know This department, we're going to be talking about white noise. Coming up in the next hour, we have Flock Updates. You don't want to miss that. Brand New or Not True. And also, do you text like a millennial or a Gen Zer?
1: The old guy. I text like an old guy.
0: Let me tell you, AI is changing the way that we do business, and it's happening fast. 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
1: Why?
0: It happens every time that there's a new iOS that comes out from Apple. Is they're saying, like, I got the new iOS and my battery life has gone from 83% to 37%.
1: Okay, first of all, I know you're probably going to say that everybody's crazy, but my battery has been dead before 1 p.m. every single day for the last 4 days.
0: Here's what happens. Apple wants you to buy a new phone. No, I'm kidding.
1: Okay, I was about to scream.
0: After a major iOS update, your iPhone basically has to reprogram itself from start. Especially now with Siri. So this is all happening behind the scenes because Siri AI needs to learn where everything lives. And that takes days. And it eats your battery up while it's working. So the whole thing should be finished in, say, 3 to 5 days.
1: Okay. So come end of the weekend. And if it isn't, I'm going to be on your front porch.
0: You're going to call me.
1: Yes. No, I'm going straight to the store. I can't call you. My phone's dead.
0: That's true. You'll go to the gate. I came, it's Andrew. And I'll go, whoa.
1: Sorry. There's interference.
0: You know, sometimes when Barry doesn't know, I shouldn't tell you this, but sometimes when Barry doesn't know who's at the door or the gate, he'll be like,
1: security, can I help you?
0: And you say, people go like, oh, didn't know anything.
1: Just an Amazon driver.
0: All right. Exactly. We're opening. Wonder if Kim's okay. She didn't get any packages today.
1: He's looking for the sniper because he's trying to deliver an Amazon package.
0: All right. So you book the dream house.
1: Okay.
0: Okay. 4 bedrooms. Cute little casita out back. You're seeing these pictures and you're like so excited.
1: This is like Airbnb or Vrbo.
0: Five-star reviews. And then you pull up in San Diego. It's not quite what the pictures are showing.
1: Can I tell you a quick story? We were flying to Indiana.
0: Okay.
1: To watch some softball. And 3 days previous, the girls and their grandfather flew out. And they were staying on the opposite side of town. And the house that we rented was smack dab in downtown Indianapolis. We're on the plane. It's like a 3-hour flight. We don't have our phones on. We're just talking. We're sitting there playing Wordle the entire time, just being a couple, not worrying about the outside world. Plane lands, and the text messages that are coming in from the girls are rapid fire. And it's like, we can't stay here. This is a dump. The windows are broken. And we're like, what is going on? The basement is scary, and it's unfinished. We have to move. It was a duplex. One side was remodeled.
0: Oh God!
1: The other side wasn't. So they're out in front of the house looking at the unremodeled duplex side, freaking out.
0: Dad, we are not staying here.
1: But when we looked at the photos online, they obviously used a prop, an angle. They're not going to show the rundown side that they were working on. And we contacted them, and it ended up being a great place.
0: Well,
1: I know this feeling.
0: Okay, this is Allison joining us in Phoenix. So this happened to you. What was the place in San Diego like when you actually saw it as compared to the photos?
2: Well, Kim, I heard you mention the casita as you were introing the story. And let me tell you that my husband, when we saw the property, decided that this casita, we will use air quotes, may have been a shed from Home Depot.
0: Oh, gosh.
2: So it was up on stilts on the side of the existing home, and that was the extra bedroom, and we're pretty sure it was a shed from a big box store. But yes, the photos were obviously doctored, Photoshop, AI, what have you. The house looked nothing on the interior like these gorgeous photos did, and it was insane.
0: So was the whole house just a nightmare?
1: Yeah, like what were the most dramatic differences?
2: Maybe the duct tape that was holding the stairs together.
0: That's a problem.
1: That does sound dramatic.
2: Maybe the rusty nails that were sticking out of the deck that was in the review called one of the most beautiful decks the previous renter had ever seen and was a perfect place to watch the sunset.
0: You're like, okay, not unless I have a shot or something.
1: Bring a hammer.
0: Okay, that's not good.
2: Maybe with some sneakers and a tetanus shot, it would be the best place.
0: So you got there. This is not what you expected, obviously.
2: No.
0: And then you called Airbnb. What happened then?
2: So the home was not rented by an individual. It was actually coming through a property management company. So we had been texting with them earlier in the day to get the door code and all the typical check-in information. I immediately texted and then called that person to say, we have just walked into the home and this is 100% not what we were expecting. My husband and I have two children, and we were actually meeting another family of four who flew in from Kansas City, Missouri. We were all meeting in San Diego, and my husband and I live here local in Phoenix. And it just was, yes, other than it being aesthetically not pleasing and just gross inside, it was just not even safe. Did not have any air conditioning. It had this little plug-in vent to get some air, and it was just crazy because this was March of 2026, and it was unseasonably warm in California during that time, so we were definitely looking for some AC.
0: So did Airbnb say, hey, we'll find you a new place? Or the property management company?
2: No. They told us they would come over with a hammer and fix the nails that were sticking out.
1: No.
0: And the duct tape and the shed?
2: Yes. It was crazy. They told us we needed to let that little tiny air conditioning plug-in thing run for a few hours and then it would cool off. We said, absolutely not. We are closing the door and leaving. We are not staying here. And then we spent about an hour looking for a brand new booking and got very, very lucky finding one that was available and were able to check in within 3 hours of when we had called that new listing.
0: Did you get your money back?
2: About a month later, after probably, if I had to guess, maybe 6 to 8 hours between messaging Airbnb, messaging the property management company, a couple of phone calls, very persistent. I'm not the type of person that would just give up. It was just unfortunate because we had spent several thousand dollars booking that place.
1: Yeah.
2: And
1: sure.
2: Then had to pay double to book the second place. So we were not ready to give up on getting our money back. So we did get a refund, a full refund. But it was not easy. It was not an easy process.
1: When they were opposing giving you your refund, what was their argument?
2: Just that if there was anything that was broken, they would come over immediately that evening and repair it. And I just said, it's not about that. It's we have four children and four adults that are here for vacation. And it's just, it was gross. It was nothing like the photos. And we took some, called it Instagram versus reality. When you
0: yeah,
2: the
0: you
2: highlight
0: see those.
2: Reel, the photos on there were just so doctored. It was not even funny. And then so we took our own real photos and put them side by side and sent them to Airbnb. And I think they got the picture at that point.
1: Sure.
0: Now, is the listing still live on the site?
2: I can still see it, and I did. I think I was telling your producer when we were talking about having this discussion today that the listing drastically changed. Actually, that night when we started complaining, it went from having several five-star reviews, talking about the gorgeous sunset deck, to literally, I don't even understand how this happened, like someone flipped a switch, and then the Airbnb listing said, one-star reviews, saying that the place was outdated, that the powder room was gross. I don't know how that could potentially happen, but the listing literally changed in the blink of an eye, and I can still see it up there, but now with negative reviews.
1: That's
2: and
1: so
2: when
1: weird.
2: The woman called us, they told us that they were actually rent this house out most often to some of the fraternities at the local university for
0: of
2: their parties.
0: Of course they did.
1: They don't care.
0: They just want a place to drink.
2: No, and the capacity on the listing went from 10 to 40.
0: Oh, nice.
2: Like, I literally can't even make this up.
1: 40.
0: So now, next time you use Airbnb, give us, what do you think your big words of wisdom is other than just to reverse image search or the pictures or anything like that and not trust the reviews?
2: I guess we were very tricked, but I guess I'm not sure. Oh. I was asked the question by someone, would you do an Airbnb again? Yes, I would, but I guess I would just do a little more due diligence. I think looking at the amount of reviews, if there's only 3 or 4 and the place has been rented out for 4 years, I think that's a major red flag.
0: Yeah, for sure.
2: And maybe even doing a little more due diligence on looking a little more closely at the photos or asking some other questions. I don't think I would rent again through a property management company. I think you can tell, it'll say, John is the host and he's a superstar on this host site. I wish I would have done that and realized that it was through a property management company and something was just not right.
0: Yeah, and that's the thing. When you do rent something, and I rent homes for the family to come out to Santa Barbara or Phoenix, or something, I always do drive-bys. If at all possible, do a drive-by. And there was a place that I was going to rent in Santa Barbara. And I walked by it, and I thought, this is a sketchy area. It looks great online.
1: Right.
0: But the area, and I know that you're like sketchy in Santa Barbara. Yeah, there was a sketchy area in Santa Barbara.
1: Oh, no. It was Volvos instead of Maybachs in the driveway.
0: It was bad.
1: What is this, Compton?
0: Hey, coming up in our Bet You Didn't Know This, we're talking about white noise. Do you use white noise machines?
1: No, but my kids do.
0: We're going to be talking more about that. But first, let's talk about hard drives. They crash every single day. And let me tell you, it's not like your hard drive comes up and says, hey, I'm going to be crashing. No.
1: Just letting you know.
0: Doesn't do that. That means your photos, your tax records, 20 years of memories just gone in a blink. 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
0: So does white noise really help you focus?
1: Okay.
0: We'll does it?
1: No, yes. I don't think so. It's distracting to me.
0: A new study in Scientific Reports says bursts of white noise while volunteers memorize words and pictures. I got it. You can stop that now.
1: See, it's distracting.
0: The noise made them more alert, but the next day they remembered items not very well.
1: See?
0: The boost was gone within 24 hours because they say the white noise tricks your body into feeling energized, like a tiny shot of caffeine.
1: Okay.
0: But your brain doesn't lock in.
1: No, because you got too many things you're trying to process at the same time.
0: I can't stand any noise. I need to have silence.
1: I do too. I don't know. Brielle does her homework with music playing in her ears. I don't get it. I don't know how she can do it.
0: You know, I bought noise canceling headphones.
1: Yeah?
0: Mm-hmm.
1: Were they Shady Rays or dang it, what's the name of the one? The fun you advertise.
0: Forget that. I bought noise canceling headphones.
1: Did you?
0: Yes, I did. I haven't heard any complaints.
1: Awful.
0: If you haven't already, make sure that you get our free newsletter. You're going to love it. GetKim.com.
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8: News this hour from Town Hall. I'm Ron Taylor. The fight over non-citizen voting just moved to the high court.
9: The Supreme Court has cleared the Trump administration to use a federal citizenship check system on voter rolls ahead of November. The saved database was blocked by a lower court. The justices paused that order, a temporary win for President Trump's push to stop non-citizen voting. States can use a tool to verify citizenship. The larger case is still alive. Willie Nelson, The White House.
10: Ukrainian President Zelensky says President Trump approved of Ukraine to build Patriot missiles with concrete agreements between Kyiv and Washington.
11: Zelensky posted on X with the news days after he met with President Trump at the United Nations General Assembly in New York. He said Trump made a final decision that Ukraine could receive licenses to produce the missiles. Zelensky warned nations at the UN about Russian President Vladimir Putin calling him patient zero as he spreads the infection of war across the world. Elsewhere, Zelensky said Russia has started to focus more on targeting Ukraine's data centers recently. I'm Chris Caraggio.
10: A powerful storm is creeping along the northeast coast, causing high winds and knocking out electricity for thousands. The nor'easter is affecting the mid-Atlantic area and New England. At one point, around 100,000 customers were without power Saturday. The National Weather Service warns that high winds, tides, and heavy rain will continue through Sunday. In New Jersey, New York, and elsewhere, some streets are flooded and some homes and businesses are inundated. The storm has also led to flight cancellations, concert postponements, and disrupted sports events. Officials are urging residents to use caution. President Trump has rejected Iran's proposal to reopen the Strait of Hormuz. This week, Iran offered to reopen the strait and resume talks on its nuclear program in 7 days if the U.S. would lift its blockade of Iranian ports, waive sanctions on Iranian oil sales, and observe a ceasefire. President Trump said no. News and analysis at townhall.com.
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1: You can blame it on El Nino. A new report says the recurring weather pattern will be warmer than usual this year, putting some 500,000 lives at risk. More on this story from correspondent Lisa Carlton.
2: An analysis from the Climate Impact Lab shows the natural climate pattern, which typically increases global temperatures, is fast becoming record-breakingly strong. A team of scientists, economists, and data engineers at the University of Chicago says coupled with global warming, the heat consequences could be devastating. The report estimates the heat from El Nino could take over 450,000 lives between June 2026 and February 2027. The report urges countries to take steps that include issuing early heat warnings, ensuring cooling and hydration centers are available, and expanding health care coverage. I'm Lisa Carton.
1: You'll find breaking news and analysis at townhall.com. Microsoft co-founder Bill Gates says Congress needs to regulate the development of artificial intelligence. In an NBC Meet the Press interview set to air Sunday, Gates said no one thinks self-regulation is enough.
3: You need law enforcement and the politicians to get into the discussion about what safeguards and monitoring look like. And that has to be a required thing.
1: Several other big names in the AI industry have made similar claims, warning that the current pace of AI development could have dangerous consequences. Gates said safeguards and monitoring could be put into place without dramatically slowing development. China and the U.S. have agreed to set up a channel for handling AI-related incidents and accelerate work on military crisis communications. This follows a three-day summit between their leaders in Washington. The two sides will also work on a board of trade for selected bilateral trade issues. You'll find more on these stories at townhall.com.
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5: Florida man, what happened to you?
6: Dog, it's back to school time. Me and Hank are stressed out.
5: Hank goes to school?
6: Heck yeah. He's a heck of a wrestler. His signature move is the death roll. My kid's undefeated. Do you know what wrestling costs nowadays? I'm gonna need a second job just to raise this alligator.
5: Sounds exhausting.
6: His wrestling coach has a parent group chat. Ding, ding, ding, all day long. Practice change to 6. Tournament Saturday. Bring snacks. Who's carpooling? Don't forget the weigh-in. My shoulders are up around my ears and I've had a headache for 3 days.
5: All right, get on the table.
6: Oh, man, that's exactly what I needed.
7: Sir, what's your reptile doing over there?
6: Oh, no, he wants to join the band.
5: Apparently.
6: And play the drums.
5: Florida man, something tells me I might be seeing you next week.
8: Back to school can be stressful on everyone. If all that running around has you hurting, call Finn Chiropractic and get back to feeling phenomenal.
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0: It's a very annoying sound.
1: Which one?
0: This one.
1: What is that?
0: That's when you get like 6 text messages in just a few seconds.
1: Oh, yeah. I don't have any of my no sounds turned on my phone.
0: You don't?
1: Just,
0: no,
1: just haptic, just shakes and rattles and rolls, no sounds.
0: Mine just, I have mine on vibration too.
1: Yeah.
0: Barry has his like, and when text, it goes, Kim Commando is sending a text to you.
1: No, it doesn't.
0: And then it reads it. It's so annoying.
1: Oh my God.
0: We were in the car driving to the airport the other day, and it's like, Joe, the landscaper, is now texting you saying blah, blah, blah. I'm like, I was listening to the music.
1: That's so annoying.
0: Especially when it's on Apple CarPlay.
1: Right.
0: It's really horrible. So, you know, these are texts that will say like, wait, or LOL,
1: uh-huh.
0: or OMG, or I can't believe what Brenda did.
1: Right.
0: Whatever it may be. So you get one text, just one giant wall of words with a period at the end. So there's a war going on about text messaging right now online. And your answer tells everybody your age. And I don't want you to answer this.

0: 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All right, so here's the fight. A Gen Zer went viral after admitting that her millennial co-workers can't stand the way that she's texting.
1: Okay.
0: This is a big problem. She hits send for just a few words.
1: Right.
0: She says millennial texts come in one big chunk.
1: Correct. So it's like, hey, what are you doing tonight? Send. I want to go to the mall. Send. Or we can go see a movie. Send. And afterwards, we're going to get Chick-fil-A. Send.
0: Okay. Millennials, you know, that big chunk.
1: It's just a paragraph.
0: Exactly. It's called a paragraph. She didn't know what it's called.
1: Okay. It's a big chunk.
0: And the reason why is, I don't know if you remember, I barely remember this, is that we used to pay 10 cents per text.
1: Oh, a long time ago.
0: Yeah, and I remember my dad texting me, and it just said, like, UAL 22, like, at 8:44 p.m. And I'm like, what is that? He goes, you can't read that? I'm coming in on United
1: Airlines. I knew it.
0: Like, what is that? But there was no day. What day is that? So that dot is a period.
1: Yeah, you end sentences with them.
0: A BM University study found that texts ending in a period come across to Gen Zers as less sincere.
1: Driving home from practice, and Amelia is in the front seat, and she's running the music. Now, everyone in my household knows the password to my phone. I have nothing to hide. Every single person. All kids. Everybody has access. So she grabs my phone, unlocks it, and starts running the music in the car. Then Lisa sends a text, and Amelia says, what do you want me to say back? And I was like, just tell her, oh, we'll go tomorrow because we don't have time tonight. And she types it out, and then this is her exact quote. Do you want me to end the text with a period so she knows it's coming from an old guy?
0: And what did you say?
1: Absolutely.
0: There. And so if you use punctuation, you're the old guy.
1: They don't even like capital letters.
0: No?
1: It's all lowercase. What? I guarantee you, the last text message I got from one of the girls does not have a capital letter in it. Where's Amelia? Hold on. There it is. So embarrassing. Not one capital. Ha ha ha ha. Not one capital. Happy birthday. Not one capital letter.
0: Now, here's the thing. So Barry was dictating to ChatGPT, and he said, I am going to be telling you some phrases that I want you to incorporate into my petition to the FCC. Period. I said, you don't have to give punctuation.
1: It's not a telegram.
0: You're a chatbot. Question mark.
1: It'll figure it out.
0: I know.
1: That's so funny. Dash, dash, stop.
0: I'm trying to help him along.
1: Yeah.
0: I really am. Because after all, it's my job here as America's beloved digital goddess. My name is Kim Komando, and you just tapped into the nation's biggest, best, award-winning, most entertaining show about all things digital. You can find us in over 450 stations. I'm not really sure what the number has been growing like weeds lately.
1: Period.
0: Across the country. That's for the period.
1: I apologize.
0: Okay. And we're also streaming in your favorite radio app, and you can find us at youtube.com/Kim Komando, where you should just subscribe because you don't want to miss a moment. And a big salute goes out to all of our 375,000 service members listening on the American Forces Network at 175 countries and aboard 200 ships at sea. So listen to this story. A California dad took off his Meta smart glasses. He left them on the bathroom counter. And over the next week, every time someone walked into the room, the glasses automatically woke up and started recording.
1: Why? Did he have like a motion setting on?
0: He had no idea that this was happening. He opened his phone's camera and he found a folder full of video showing his wife getting out of the shower.
1: Oh, no.
0: Kids using the toilet. All synced to Meta's AI cloud. And this is all part of a federal lawsuit that says Meta glasses exposed intimate footage, including sex and passwords overseas, to their workers in Kenya, who are actually trying to train the AI.
1: So they're using the videos to train AI, and then the ones that are private, the people in Kenya are then like downloading and sharing?
0: That's what it looks like, because Meta's fine print, this is what it says, lets human reviewers analyze this data. And now people are saying, we never gave consent to that.
1: Well, you did. You just didn't.
0: You just, you know what?
1: You signed a document by clicking on a box that says you did, but you didn't read it.
0: That if you agree. You agreed to that.
1: Right.
0: Okay, you did, because you didn't read the terms and conditions.
1: Which no one does.
0: No, not at all. Let's see, time for our Flock update. Flock runs over on over, what, 120,000 cameras right now?
1: It's sad that there's so much information that we actually can have a weekly segment called the Flock update, because it's so bad.
0: It's so bad. The reason why we're bringing this up is that hackers breached a camera. They tore it down. They unlocked the internal hard drive. It logged 1.6 million images on 50,000 cars over 3 weeks.
1: That's a million images in 3 weeks.
0: But it wasn't just tracking license plates. It was tracking pedestrians and bikes and things like that.
1: Facial recognition?
0: Well, they're not there, but I'm sure that it could be tied into that. I mean, it's just a matter of just like, oh, let's tie the database to this database.
1: Well, it's recording the face, and then later when they get the ability to do it, they'll say, oh, we've already recorded that face 16,000 times.
0: That's Andrew.
1: Hey, hi.
0: Meanwhile, Flock is offering a generous voluntary buyout package.
1: What does that mean?
0: To all 1,500 of its employees.
1: All 15?
0: 1,500.
1: Yeah.
0: Yeah, I thought you said 15.
1: Yeah, I meant 15. Yes, yes, yes.
0: All 15 in place.
1: Yeah, all 15? What if all 15 say yes? Why are they buying everybody out?
0: I guess they're not doing that well. They've lost a lot of contracts.
1: Okay.
0: You get double your normal severance pay. They say it's worth tens of thousands of dollars.
1: Why don't they just lay everybody off? That's what everybody else does.
0: They want to make good. They want to make sure that you're happy. They give you a little severance
1: pay. They're good for society. See?
0: This is interesting to me. Is that because it actually happened to a friend of mine. She was in Rome with her daughter and daughter, like mother-daughter trip, when she was 14. And they were taking selfies of each other. And this kid came up and said, hey, do you want me to take a picture of you guys together? And then he ran off with the phone. Apple is now building an auto lock feature to stop these thieves right in their tracks. So code inside the latest iOS update says that it's going to use motion sensors and your Apple Watch to detect if there's a sudden snatch and grab.
1: Wow.
0: The split second that it leaves your grip, the screen instantly locks, shuts out thieves out of your banking apps, and all your private data. I think it's so smart.
1: It is smart, but it is. We're like 4 months away from the story where mom's holding a phone, kid decides to grab it and run away as a joke, and she now can't get into her banking. That's going to happen.
0: I'm sure it's going to happen.
1: But it's cool.
0: Storm Chasers, they got a new co-pilot, Radar Scope. It's one of the most powerful weather radar apps that's out there. Now, I'm kind of a weather nerd.
1: Okay.
0: And so when I was looking at this, I thought, you know, it sounds kind of like a commercial. And it's not commercial, but I just think that it's cool that if you really are looking for high-resolution data that the Storm Chasers use, that you can now put this in Apple CarPlay on your dash.
1: Oh, wow. That
0: so
1: is
0: as
1: cool.
0: You're driving, that you can also see that. Let's see. Adobe Premiere is now launching its free standalone Premiere app at the Google Play Store. That's for Android. And it's been free for iPhones forever. But now you Android folks can actually jump into the game. Apple has a settlement. You can get up to $95 from Apple's $250 million. Yes, $95.
1: That means I'm what? Only $2,400 more away from getting a new iPhone Fold.
0: You're pretty close. Do you know why the settlement is?
1: Why?
0: Because you remember all the commercials that came out? Apple was saying, we have AI.
1: Yeah,
0: it's going to be great.
1: Apple
0: Siri's amazing.
1: Yes, I opted into the free beta version.
0: Yes, it wasn't quite that amazing.
1: No, did it last longer than 90 days? I don't think it did.
0: No. And the new Siri is horrible.
1: You're so brutal.
0: No, I'm the eternal optimist. My glass is always half full. Apples, ponies and flowers and unicorns and Apple, they all go together because everything should be good. But this morning I'm like, I want to text Hannah and it's like, and it just, lights up. And that's the thing that I hate, is that it lights up.
1: It's the hope that it's going to work.
0: And you're like, yeah, this is going to be it. And then you say, text this person. And then it just dies. Or even worse, it lights up. And you say, text this person. And then you say exactly what you wanted to text. And then it dies.
1: Or it's like, hey, text Hannah. What do you want to say to Roger? No, I said text Hannah. Do you want me to use ChatGPT to do that? That's the new one. It happens all the time, especially in the car. You'll ask Siri a question and be like, what was the batting average of Lou Gehrig in 1927? Would you like me to use ChatGPT to do that? No, just go on the internet and find out.
0: Why are you asking me?
1: Right.
0: Just go find the answer. I don't know what's wrong with Apple. They should have been able to figure this out.
1: Is this going to be the end of Apple? Is that they're just so left behind, or are they too big to fail?
0: They're too big to fail.
1: Okay.
0: Plus, they have so many loyal fans.
1: Right.
0: I mean, every time you look at those product announcements, I just laugh out loud because it's like, it has a power button. Yeah!
1: We need power buttons. This is awesome.
0: God, people get a life. All right, I'm going to play a voice, and I want you to figure out and to guess whose voice this is.
1: I'm closing my eyes. I'm focusing.
2: A whole new generation of golden ticket holders will compete against each other in my factory. For a lifetime supply of money, you will test my factory. Or is my factory testing you? Don't worry. Something only goes wrong 3 times out of 10.
0: So, whose voice is that?
1: Well, obviously, it sounds like a Willy Wonka-like parody.
0: It's Willy Wonka.
1: Okay.
0: It's a new Netflix show called Wonka's The Golden Ticket.
1: Okay. And the original Willy Wonka was, what was his name, that actor?
0: Gene Wilder.
1: Yes, Gene Wilder. Mm-hmm. Somewhat sounded like him. It also sounded like a physicist that I listened to, Dr. Amichio Kaku. Is that him?
0: No.
1: That's a real name. But is it an AI version of Gene Wilder?
0: Yes, it is. Contestants are heading into a real-life candy factory to battle for $3 million. That's the whole concept behind this Netflix special. The narrator giving out the instructions, who you just heard, is the AI voice clone of Gene Wilder, who passed away 10 years ago. And they say that they got full blessing from Wilder's widow and the estate. Now, I will tell you that I read something where Wilder said, I don't want you to do this.
1: Oh, really?
0: So, but the estate and everybody's doing it anyway.
1: Sure, he's not in with us. He doesn't own any of his stuff. Sorry.
0: You know, what does Willy Wonka use to keep his factory clean?
1: I don't know what.
0: The Oompa Roombas.
1: Oompa Roompa Doopity.
0: Do you like cats?
1: No. Wait a minute. Think. Don't say anything bad about cats on the internet because people will try and kill you. I don't mind them.
0: Purina has something called the Pettivity. It launched this past week, a $150 smart feeder. It recognizes your little cat's face, uses cameras and AI, tracks, you know, who's eating how much and how often. You get video check-ins, feeding schedules, no subscription.
1: No subscription?
0: Nope. Low food alerts. The catch is dry food only.
1: Okay. That's actually cool. I would use that for the dogs.
0: What do you call a pile of cats?
1: I don't know what.
0: A meowton.
1: Oh, boy.
0: I love cats.
1: Oh, yes, I love cats too.
0: You have to. One time we talked about how bad cats, remember that? How I don't like cats and you like cats. And every cat lady in the country sent a nasty letter.
1: I literally work with a guy who said, we always said where cats stink up the house. He got doxxed. Social security number, phone number, address, all put on the internet.
0: You know, Hannah?
1: Yeah.
0: This guy said, you know, they were going back and forth on Hinge or something. And she said, you know, I have a cat and a dog. And he said, that's why you're single. You have a cat.
1: Cats are hard. You got to love cats. You got to love your cats.
0: All right. Coming up, we have Brand New or Not True. We have a Carbonite tip, sync versus delete, our AI tool of the week. It's a side hustle that I am going to try. And what's going on with TSA and wallet IDs? We got that and your phone calls coming up. All right, it used to be a real pain to switch cellular carriers. 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Some people in both New York and Los Angeles look down upon the state of Alabama, saying it's backwards and uncultured. It's called urban snobbery. But let's take a look at how both New York and LA, two of the largest public school systems in America, are treating AI, and then hear about what Alabama's doing. I'm Kim Komando for NetSuite. 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New York and Los Angeles public schools have imposed a one-year absolute moratorium on students from kindergarten through eighth grade learning about, using, or being exposed to AI. Meanwhile, in Alabama, public schools say that students must learn not only how to use the current technologies, but to explore, evaluate, and use the newest innovations. So, which students will be better prepared? The East and West Coast AI fearmongers, or the so-called backwards people of Alabama. 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
1: Let's do it.
0: Joe in Santa Barbara, California. Hi there, Joe.
2: Hi there, Kim. Thanks for taking my call.
0: You betcha. What's going on?
2: Well, my mom, who will be 90 years old, wants to take all of her children and spouses on a cruise to Alaska. And I was just curious, can AI help me with the logistics and planning and everything?
1: We're going on a cruise in June. But we are using AI. We put in the name of the ship. We put in all the activities, who's going, the schedule, and said, hey, make a plan for us. And then go over the plan and say, we don't like this, we don't like that. How about this? Change that. Yeah, absolutely.
0: But you always have to tell AI to be what you need it to be, right? Mm-hmm. So that's always your first prompt is be a cruise travel expert with a lot of experience with dealing with Alaskan cruises. Right. And then you say, I'm on 7-day cruise. I'm on this ship, like you said, the ports with ages with your mom. Maybe if there's mobility issues, you want to mention that.
2: Right. Wheelchair. Yep.
0: And then you want to ask it to compare ship excursions when you get off the boat, because sometimes it's actually cheaper if you don't go through the ship.
1: Right. But you are risking that there's not going to be a seat on that excursion. So that's why, you know, you're paying for the convenience of making sure you can go. We've ran into that before on cruises where we're like, we'll just pay for when we get there. And it was all sold out.
0: Okay. What is the main benefit of going on a cruise? Let me ask Joe, what's the main benefit of going on a cruise?
2: Well, on this, I've been on a cruise before and it didn't do me any good, but my mom wants to do it. My mom really wants to cruise through Alaska, and I'm wondering, do we go through Vancouver or through Seattle? Of course, we'd need passports if we go through Vancouver. But I've heard things happen in Seattle where then they do transfer you to Vancouver, and then that means we definitely need passports.
0: So does that mean weather-wise?
2: Yes, probably weather-wise, but I know that we need to go between May and September. That's the perfect time.
0: But, I mean, if you like cruising, this is a good idea.
1: It absolutely is.
0: It's pretty amazing.
1: Because even you don't have to sit to a to-the-minute schedule, but gives you an idea of how a day could flow where you're getting the most bang for your buck time-wise.
0: All right, quick quiz. 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
1: yes,
0: or no?
1: Sure, of course.
0: Nope. 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
3: With SRN News, I'm Ron Taylor. A powerful storm is creeping along the northeast coast, causing high winds and knocking out electricity for thousands. The nor'easter is affecting the mid-Atlantic area and New England. At one point, around 100,000 customers were without power on Saturday. The National Weather Service warns that high winds, tides, and heavy rain will continue through Sunday. In New Jersey, New York, and elsewhere, some streets are flooded and some homes and businesses are inundated. Officials are urging residents to use caution. Some former Kennedy Center employees are accusing officials at the performing arts venue of long knowing about structural issues they recently cited at new problems. The anonymous whistleblowers alleged in a letter to Congress that top Kennedy Center official Matt Floca halted a funding plan to address roofing issues in April. He denies that and says recent investigations revealed new hazards of the building. The center closed temporarily in September as officials cited safety risks.
4: This is meteorologist Paul Trombley with your Real Talk 93.3 weather update. Lows around 59 tonight under partly cloudy skies. Northerly winds around 5 miles per hour. High temperatures reach up to 88 tomorrow. Mainly sunny skies. Tomorrow night, lows level off around 63. Dry Monday and Tuesday under sunny skies with highs in the upper 80s. 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
5: Currently, it's 74 degrees.
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1: Just what I always wanted.
0: Or not true.
2: You're a liar.
3: 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And today, Andrew, you're going to be presenting three products.
4: Yes.
3: Two are fake.
4: One is real.
3: And my job is to...
4: find the real one.
3: Okay.
4: It would be too easy to find the fake one. You'd have a 66% chance. You could just close your eyes. You wouldn't even have to pay attention and just go, the second one.
3: See how you just did that? Close your eyes. You know I only can see out of one eye, so you're making fun of me.
4: Yep. So we have three products.
3: Yes.
4: They did create some AI voiceovers.
3: Okay.
4: But because of the backlash on Sunday Night Football between the Colts and Chiefs, we're not using AI here.
3: Okay.
4: It's going to be all me, baby.
3: Excellent.
4: Product number one. In China, if you're dealing with an online stalker, college student Li Wei has come up with a way to get rid of them once and for all. Hire a stalker for your stalker. Introducing Stalkback. Its AI tracks your stalker online and sends them messages like, where are you? Who's that in that profile picture? You were on the online 12 minutes ago. Why haven't you answered me? It sends so many messages, your stalker doesn't have time to stalk you anymore.
3: I love that.
4: Stalkback, available now for just $3.99 per month. Product number two. Have you ever heard of a turducken?
3: That's the turkey and the duck?
4: That's a duck inside of a chicken inside of a turkey.
3: Okay.
4: Well, we have techno. Why is that funny?
3: I don't know, the way you said it. I didn't know there was a chicken involved. I thought it was just a duck and a turkey.
4: Where are you going to get the N part of turducken? Tur, duck, N.
3: Okay. Turkey, obviously, duck, I've never had chicken. That.
4: We have technology's version of the turducken. It's called the Roomba Duo. It's a robot vacuum with a small robot inside of it. The big Roomba handles all the floors, but then it sends out its little baby Roomba to clean the tight spots that it can't reach. It's like your vacuum had a baby, except there's no afterbirth or episiotomy scars. Currently in development. Product number three. This is a product Goldilocks would absolutely love. Nothing is ever too hot. Nothing is ever too cold. It's just right with the new Cool Now feature from Samsung microwaves. It's designed for parents that heat up their kids' food and then press the cool down feature to bring it down to a safe eating temperature. Finally, we can have a hot pocket that's warm on the outside and not the temperature of molten lava on the inside.
3: That is so true.
4: Hot pocket. That should be the commercial for hot pockets. It's so hot. Look for Cool Now to be added to all Samsung microwaves in early 2027.
3: Okay, see, now this isn't fair.
4: Okay.
3: Because you are using concept products. And what? That is not; those are not real products.
4: What do you mean? I'm using concept products.
3: As you said, the Roomba is coming out soon, and the Samsung's coming out soon.
4: Right.
3: Okay.
4: These are all based on past press releases.
3: Not all of them.
4: Well,
3: because you said two are fake.
4: Right.
3: So you just lied.
4: Okay, just think about it this way, right? If the real product is coming out soon, I have to make the other ones mirror it so it seems more real.
3: Okay. Well, I don't believe in the stalker stalking.
4: Okay. Well, let me find this. Hold on one second.
3: The Cool Now would really be amazing.
4: Really?
3: Yeah, I think that would be something that would be amazing.
4: That's a feature that you would go, oh, I'm going to upgrade my microwave, so I have the Cool Now feature.
3: No, because I don't really use the microwave very much.
4: So why would it be amazing?
3: Well, I think it'd be good for people who have, like, who eat processed food. I don't eat processed food.
4: You can microwave things other than processed food. Your matcha gross stuff over there, you can microwave that if you wanted to.
3: That is not gross.
4: Oh, it's so nasty looking.
3: It does kind of look like dirt in a glass.
4: Right. No one looks at matcha and goes, tasty.
3: I love my matcha.
4: All right.
3: So I'm going to go with the Roomba.
4: You're going to go with the Roomba.
3: I think it's like the Roomba had a baby. I think that is the real product.
4: Sandra, let her know if she's correct or false. Ah, you got it right.
3: Yes.
4: See, I told you. There's the video we're rolling right now of the real product, the real baby Roomba. So if you imagine a regular Roomba, but now it's three times as tall. And the top part is another Roomba that's smaller that then a mechanical arm drops on the ground to reach the spaces that the big Roomba can't get to.
3: You can't trust a Roomba.
4: Why not?
3: They suck up on dirt on everybody. They suck dirt up on everybody.
4: Whether you get the punchline right or not, it's not funny.
3: Charlemagne in Dallas, Texas. Save me, Charlemagne. Save me. What's going on?
2: That was funny. what's going on with me is that I have an interior design business, and I'm going strictly digital, you know, doing e-design and virtual design, which would be a lot easier for me. And my infrastructure, I'm trying to revamp it so that I won't have, I have a lot of interference. And I,
3: what do you mean by interference?
2: Like if I hired, because I had a virtual assistant, he was in Philippines, and my Wi-Fi and computer and everything got hacked.
4: By your assistant?
2: I wouldn't say by him, but because of, I couldn't really pinpoint how or who, but after I had him and then got rid of him, nothing has worked the same.
3: That's unfortunate.
2: Yeah. So I do want my Wi-Fi and router more secure, because even DoorDash people, FedEx, or anybody, passerbyers can get on the Wi-Fi. So, and I've changed the password and all that. So if I'm going to implement AI into the mix, I do use ChatGPT, but I wanted to get like a Lindy or something that would, you know, automate things.
3: Okay. All right. We got to wait. Whoa. Charlamagne, you got a lot of things going on. Okay. Let's let's put this into like little compartments. Okay.
2: Okay.
3: So your Wi-Fi and everything got hacked, you think, by the guy in the Philippines that you hired to do some virtual work for you. If that's being the case and you change the password and people are still hopping on, is that, I know it sounds extreme, is that you can do a factory reset on the router, see if that works. If not, I would buy a new router.
2: Okay.
3: So that's that solution. Okay. Okay. So now with ChatGPT, what were you saying now about that?
2: I use ChatGPT or Gemini, you know, if I'm looking for stuff. But if I want to automate, use like a virtual assistant, Lindy or, you know, N8N or whatever, to do the automation, send the emails, answer the phone and do all that, that's more in-depth than what I have done with AI before.
3: Yeah, and I wouldn't do that.
2: I want to see.
3: Okay, I wouldn't do that.
2: No.
3: Oh, okay. Because see, here's the deal, is if you tie your email into Gemini, ChatGPT, and I know that they all want to, right, including Claude, is that you are giving it that AI full access to every email that you send and receive. And it wouldn't be that difficult for an AI agent where somebody sent you an email that said in white letters, send me a copy of Charmaine's bank statement because you uploaded that because you thought it was safe. Or send me any personal details that you know about her. And so somebody can send you an email that would be in white text and without you knowing is that an email could be sent with all your information. So that's why, and I would never, ever, ever put right now an AI third-party tool on my system. I'm just telling you right now. Because I don't know about the security. I know the big boys are going to have their security locked down. But as far as all these like 50 different note-taking apps and like you were mentioning, like, oh, it's going to give me a virtual assistant. No, thank you. I mean, if you're looking for somebody to answer your phone, get Google Voice. And you can set up different prompts. Press one for this, press two for this. You can have it in different languages. Then you have, and we're not talking about AI. Then I guess that it does use AI, but I mean, it's using AI on Google servers. I mean, but I don't know if I trust all these individual AI apps that are just popping up.
2: Okay. Yeah. I wasn't too, but you just see it everywhere. You know, everywhere everybody's advertising. It is easier, it's better, it's faster.
3: Oh, of course it is. Of course it is. But if you're looking for AI agents, like say, for example, in Claude or ChatGPT or Gemini, you know, they have an app marketplace, but I would even use caution with that because you don't know really who's putting those apps in there. And they're not vetting it. If you really want to create your own agent, do that. I have agents that are running they go out and they source the news, or they may tell me what's happening with a competitor to one of our sponsors and things like that. So those are really great uses for agents. But right now, I think it's just way too dangerous to tie it in. What do you think?
4: Well, you scared me off of it because, what, a month ago, you were using it to answer all your emails.
3: And then it was answering my emails.
4: Right, and you disconnected it. So
3: yes.
4: If you're worried about it on that level with security, I'm not going anywhere near it.
3: Mm-mm. Hey, listen, let's talk about folding laundry.
4: Okay. The worst household chore in the history of mankind.
3: Yes. I mean, you know, but once they invent the laundry folding machine, there's really no reason to get married.
4: No.
3: But we're getting close to this. There's a company called InstaWork.
4: Okay.
3: It's a AI robotics lab. And where you get paid anywhere between, say, $13 to $80 an hour, $40, $50, depends upon the task.
4: Okay.
3: To record yourself doing household tasks, like chopping vegetables, stocking store shelves. You wear a 3-pound rig with 5 cameras on your head, chest, and wrists.
4: I want to see what this looks like.
3: The AI is all wired to a backpack computer. Your shift is 8 hours. And they say that it's really hard to use. The rates run, as I mentioned, maybe $13, $25 an hour. So what's happening is that you are doing all these routine tasks and it's copying you and learning from you, the AI is, while you're doing all these tasks. Because it's having trouble like holding on to little things and maybe folding a sheet, which I still to this day cannot fold a fitted sheet. But
4: no,
3: that's okay.
4: It's true. And I've watched 1,000 YouTube videos.
3: I just roll it into a ball now.
4: I go a little one step. You do the tuck in. Do you know the tuck in method, right?
3: No.
4: So you take the fitted sheet and you hold it up, and you have the two corners.
3: Okay.
4: Then you take the bottom corners, and you fit them in to the corners of the other. So now you have a rectangle with both fits on the top upper corner, and then you fold the rectangle.
3: Oh, I'll have to. My method is called Cynthia. Her name's Cynthia.
4: Yeah, there you go.
3: There's Cynthia.
4: Now, with this, am I doing my own household chores?
3: Yes, you are.
4: I'm not going somewhere and just folding a shirt over and over and over and over and over again.
3: No, you just go about your day.
4: All right.
3: Just do your own household chores. I actually want to try it.
4: Getting paid to do chores at the house sounds actually kind of a good idea.
3: That would be so fun. I think I'm going to sign up for it. What if I get rejected?
4: Yeah, you might.
3: That's true. They'll say, do you want to, like, clean the toilet?
4: You're just going to strap it onto Cynthia anyway.
3: They'll say, clean the toilet. I'm like, are you kidding me?
4: No way, Jose.
3: Hey, we're going to talk about the TSA versus the wallet ID, and we have more of your phone calls coming right up. And here's something that your body never tells you. 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

0: Let me tell you something. 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All right, so I read this story about Stanley. He drives a rental Chevy Bolt, 20 minutes of range left. And it says, hey, go here to charge up your Chevy Bolt. Stanley in Detroit, welcome.
1: Hi, Kim.
0: So how much did it cost you to charge up that Chevy Bolt?
1: Well, it ended up costing me $480, even though originally normal charging session will cost maybe $22 max.
0: And so how did it get to be $418?
1: It's a little convoluted, and no one would explain to us exactly what happened. But here's the background. EVgo and Charging Point, they have some form of collaboration. So if you're on EVgo app, you can pretty much see the charging point if it's the closest charging station to where you are. So it's kind of a location thing. Charging station right where you are. I was running out of charge on my car, so I essentially just tried to navigate my way to the closest charging station, which happened to be owned by Charging Point, even though I was using an EVgo app. Then this charging point is located inside the parking lot of dealership. So apparently the dealership is the one that sets the price for their charging station. It's kind of like its own gas station, and you're the one who sets up the price for your gas station, even though it might be an ExxonMobil or a Shell gas station. So that's what happened. And the pricing was very opaque. It was not transparent. They did not disclose how much it's going to cost. And they were charging for parking. They were charging $5 for a minute to park.
0: $5 a minute? Wait, yeah. $5 a minute?
2: So you could charge it without paying that fee if you were just driving back and forth.
1: Absolutely. They were charging $5 a minute for charging your car, in addition to paying for the services that, you know, you were going to pay for it anyway. So, none of that was
2: disclosed. That's $300 an hour.
1: None of that was disclosed. And this was 11:20 p.m., so that tells you a lot about that dealership. And what happened is, when I realized that they charged me $418, I immediately reached out to EVgo, to customer service, and I said, well, what happened here? And they got back to me the next day, and they were like, okay, we're sorry to inform you the charges were legit, because that's what the owner of the charging station says is going to cost you. And I said, no, that's not right. That's not how it works. Though I reached out to ChargePoint, because EVgo initially said, well, even though you use our app, it's not our charger, it belongs to ChargePoint.
0: So did ChargePoint reverse the charges?
1: Sorry, you use EVgo app. We don't have access to their system, so we cannot charge.
0: So they're pointing fingers at each other. That's what they're doing.
1: So they were giving me a runaround. I reached out to the dealership, the GM of the dealership. He did not even bother to respond. So at that point, I decided, you know what? They're not trying to refund my money. So what I'm going to do, I went to the Michigan State Attorney General's office and I complained. They have a consumer protection hotline. They say, well, this looks like price gouging. We're going to reach out to this dealership, but we receive thousands of complaints and it takes weeks. And that's when I decided, hey, you know what? I'm going to involve the media. And then I went to local TV station and they picked up the story. And as soon as they did, EVgo called me. They were like, okay, what we realized was there was some kind of an error somewhere.
0: Isn't that just a coincidence?
1: It was a very convenient coincidence. But
0: let me ask you a question. Okay. Let's go back in time. So did you, at any point when you were pulling in, did it come up and say, hey, this is going to be $5 a minute to park and $5 a minute for you to charge up? Did they ever put up a warning like that?
1: Absolutely not.
0: But that's a great warning. I mean, if you're ever driving around and you need a charging station,
2: check all the fine print.
0: Yes. $5 a minute.
2: That's crazy.
0: Hey, coming up, we're talking about what the TSA thinks of your digital IDs inside your wallet. 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
0: 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You open wallet and hit the plus sign. It says driver's license or ID. Same thing in Google Wallet. This actually works at over 250 airports. So
1: it's way more than 13 states.
0: Now, don't toss your wallet just yet because I got pulled over.
1: And?
0: Yeah, and Mike... You know, Mike.
1: Your favorite cop that pulls you over all the time?
0: I think he's got a crush. I really do. I even asked him. I'm like, do you have a crush on me or what?
1: That's what I do with most of my crushes. I give them tickets for speeding.
0: No, he doesn't give me a ticket. He just pulls me over.
1: Well, then that's a waste of Phoenix City resources.
0: So I said, here. He said, yeah, driver's license. And I said, oh, come on. You know what my driver's license number is. You have it memorized. But he actually told me that it's the law that you still have to carry plastic.
1: For now. In the future, we'll get there.
0: You know, my driver's license says that I'm an organ donor.
1: Does it?
0: Mm-hmm. I own a piano.
1: Ba-dum-bum.
0: Hey, make sure that you sign up for our free newsletter for more fun jokes, tips, and secrets, and all kinds of great stories. A million folks get it. It's 5-star rated.
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3: Republican Senate nominee Michael Whatley, who faces former Democrat Governor Roy Cooper in the race for Senate seat that will be vacated by outgoing Senator Tom Tillis. This race could impact the Republicans' slim Senate majority. The vice president says when Democrats were in charge, the American people suffered.
4: But for years, for 4 years under Joe Biden and congressional Democrats, America was run by a party that prioritized the needs of everybody else. Everybody but you. They prioritized massive corporations. They prioritized the far left NGOs. They prioritized illegal immigrants. And of course, as I've learned over the past few months, they prioritized a whole lot of fraudsters. And we know exactly what happened as a result.
3: A popular type of weight loss drug may be causing problems with people's eyesight.
5: Millions of Americans are on weight loss drugs, but now some are filing a lawsuit against the companies of GLP-1 drugs, claiming they were not warned of a rare type of sudden vision loss as a side effect. Common Spirit St. Anthony North Hospital CMO Dr. Crystal Tamara specializes in weight loss medicine.
6: When we have rapid changes in blood sugar in people who have type 2 diabetes, which we use these medications for, that they can have issues with blurry vision or even an increase in something called diabetic retinopathy.
5: She says there is a small risk of sudden permanent vision loss, but overall the benefits continue to outweigh the risk. I'm Scott Pringle.
3: Hurricane Nolo has just skirted the Hawaiian Islands as it's gained intensity, but officials say it still poses a risk for flash floods, dangerous winds, and extreme surf in areas recovering from previous storms. News and analysis at townhall.com.
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3: It's that time of year again for asthma flare-ups.
8: Dr. Megan Conroy at the Ohio State University Wexner Medical Center says changes in temperature, humidity, and pollens will really impact airway inflammation, and that's the driver of asthma.
9: We also see increase in circulation of respiratory viruses, so the common cold virus, and others that start to circulate in the fall. These are the most common causes of asthma flares. We also

0: The increase in pollens like ragweed.
1: She recommends people take all medications as prescribed, no matter how frequently symptoms of asthma occur. I'm Jim Forbes.
2: A U.S. population study found stroke rates among young adults aged 20 to 54 has nearly doubled. The study's author from the University of Cincinnati says more people are surviving strokes, which means more younger adults may also find themselves living with the long-term effects. You'll find breaking news and analysis at townhall.com. A proposed federal fee on electric vehicles will not take effect next month because the transportation bill containing it has stalled in Congress.
3: The proposal would charge electric vehicle owners $130 per year and was set to start next month, with plug-in hybrid owners paying $35 annually. Lawmakers said the fees intended to help replace gas tax revenue used to fund roads and transit, since EV drivers don't pay the same amount of federal gas tax. Congress instead approved a temporary transportation funding extension through December 11th, keeping current funding levels in place. The fee on EV owners could still return if lawmakers reach a deal on a long-term transportation bill. In Washington, I'm Scott Carr.
2: More problems for troubled Volkswagen. The automaker says it's recalling 2.86 million Volkswagen and Audi brand vehicles as a precautionary measure over a screw whose failure could cause the loss of steering. More on these stories at Town Hall.
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0: Okay, so picture this. You ordered a Lyft.
1: Okay.
0: The car pulls up.
1: Sure.
0: And the driver says, hey, thanks for taking a Lyft today.
1: You're welcome.
0: You are looking like you're just a savvy guy.
1: Right.
0: I have some questions for you.
1: Questions?
0: Do you like use Lyft a lot?
1: Kinda, sorta.
0: And what do you like about Lyft? What don't you like about Lyft? Have you ever taken Uber? How does Uber compare to Lyft?
1: Why are you talking? I said no talking in the app, and now you're just giving me the third degree here.
0: About once every 6 weeks, Lyft CEO David Risher logs into the driver app and spends the entire day picking up strangers.
1: Oh, that's why. You know what? That's a hands-on CEO. I like that.
0: I like that, too. His line, I drive to learn, not to earn. Okay. What would you say if you knew that the driver was the CEO?
1: How come when I got into most of your cars, they have an odor?
0: Oh, my gosh. Don't even get me started. 15 different air fresheners.
1: Oh, I got in one, and you know what? This is a true story, so Lyft, you can come after me. I got in one at a dealership on Bell Road. It had to take me all the way behind South Mountain to Ahwatukee. We're talking a 50-minute drive. Two exits later, I said, pull over. I got to get out. It was a mix of BO and cigarettes. I could not do it.
0: Okay, what if it was BO, cigarettes, and the pine air freshener?
1: It wouldn't have helped. It was so bad. And I told, and she's like, why do you want me to cancel? I said, because it stinks in here, and I've got to get out. And she didn't say anything. She just pulled off the freeway and let me out at a QT.
0: Now, wait until you hear what he did before.

0: 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So get this. The CEO, now the CEO of Lyft, David Reusser, back in 1997, he quit Microsoft, even though Bill Gates said, please don't go. Please don't go. And I mean, that's something that he and I agree on.
1: You don't want to work with Bill Gates either?
0: No, I think it has something to do with Jeffrey Epstein, his ex-wife.
1: All right.
0: All the problems that he's had there.
1: Sure, I guess there's that
0: then
1: stuff.
0: Then he went to work for a tiny little online bookstore called Amazon.
1: Oh.
0: He was employee number 37. He helped grow it from $15 million in sales to $4
1: billion. Oh, that's pretty good resume.
0: Jeff Bezos has a permanent thank you to him on the Amazon.com website. When Lyft asked him to be the CEO, he actually said to the board of directors, just hang up the phone.
1: Why?
0: I'm just not interested. I don't want the gig.
1: Mm-hmm. But he ended up doing it. Mm-hmm.
0: That's it. The backseat chats actually changed things. I read about this, I think, in Fast Company. A writer named Ann told him about surge pricing that made her commute impossible to budget. So now there's price luck. Another writer said that just showing up 1 minute late could cost him his job. So then he put stricter times on when the drivers actually have to show up. I mean, this is a CEO who actually uses his own product. Just imagine if the cable company guy tried that.
1: Well, remember the CEO, I think it was Burger King or one of the fast food places, tried to do a video of him eating a burger, and it looked like he had never held meat in between a bun and his
0: hands.
1: I
0: never saw that.
1: Oh, I got to find it and show it to you. It's so robotic and mechanical that it turned on him. He doesn't know enough about his product.
0: No, because he can't eat a burger?
1: No.
0: No.
1: But this guy's living it.
0: Yeah, that's it. Lyft. That's it. And on that happy note, welcome, ladies and gentlemen. It's called the Kim Komando Show because, after all, I am your digital goddess and is the nation's largest, let's say the best, the awesomest, the most entertaining. What other words can we use?
1: You. Blonde.
0: You bald.
1: That's it. You blonde, you bald. It's the new name of the show.
0: Yes, that's Andrew Babinski. And a salute goes out to all of our men and women in uniform listening on the American Forces Network. And also everybody who's on all of our close to 450 stations throughout the country. And the line is open at 844-COMMANDO, by the way. That's 844-KOMANDO. All right, we've heard all the horror stories about the data centers,
1: mm-hmm.
0: How property values decrease, they guzzle a lot of water, they eat a lot of power, you have to listen to the hum all night. So I did something that was really interesting, is that I went and parked outside the QTS data center near Phoenix Sky Harbor Airport.
1: Okay.
0: And it was hot, but I did it for the show.
1: And now that's going to be in a loud, I mean, you're right next to an airport, and it's industrial everywhere. It's super busy.
0: The only thing I heard were planes.
1: Okay, really?
0: And really, it wasn't that bad. It's 80 acres, 5 giant buildings, 1 million square feet, 17 football fields of computers. This is humongous.
1: Is this the one that only has like 15 employees, too?
0: They say maybe close to 40.
1: Okay.
0: But still.
1: That's nothing for 5 buildings.
0: That's nothing. They fill the cooling system once, 3.1 million gallons. It recirculates like the coolant in your car. So they're not using a lot of water to keep all the AI computers cool. Now, they did get in hot water in Georgia for using way more than it disclosed during construction. So the building phase is something to watch. So if you're freaking out because there's a data center coming near you, I don't know if you necessarily have to do that. Because if they're using today's building standards, it might just be okay.
1: Okay.
0: Now, would you be concerned if there was a data center coming up near you?
1: The only reason why I would be concerned is because everyone else has preconceived notions about it. You know, like, I used to live near an airport, like 4 blocks away. And I went to refinance and I had to get an inspection done in the house for a refinance because I was in a danger zone because I was so close to an airport. Oh. And I think it's the same thing. Someone buying a house may go, oh, there's a data center 3 miles away. We're not interested.
0: That's true.
1: That's the only concern I'd really have.
0: The IRS. Don't you love the IRS? I love the IRS. Yeah,
1: they're the best people on planet Earth.
0: I'm just going to preface this whole story about how much I love the Internal Revenue Service.
1: You know what I love about them the most? How much they don't want to audit people. Like, they just don't even want to do it.
0: Mm-mm, not at all. During 2022, the IRS had 10 AI projects. Last year, 126. 65 are so sensitive, the IRS won't say what they do. But they are saying that they have new auditors that never sleep, never take lunch, never ask why.
1: This is not good.
0: It's artificial intelligence. Right.
1: This is bad for us.
0: And so it's going to be tripping the alarm. Say you claim a deduction way bigger than last year's, or you left off a 1099 client already sent into the IRS. It's going to start connecting all of the dots.
1: I don't like that. Not because I commit tax fraud, but because I do my own taxes and I'm also lazy. And that is a bad combination.
0: It is a very bad combination. I don't think you should be doing your taxes yourself anymore.
1: Why?
0: Because I just think it's a bad idea.
1: Then can I tell you the difference? I paid a guy $184 to do my taxes. I owed $4,000. I did it myself. I got back $11,000.
0: And he loves the IRS.
1: I love them.
0: You have to ask your accountant one question. This is brand new. Are you putting my info into an AI tool?
1: And?
0: If your accountant says yes, they need a signed permission slip first. There's a form number called 7216. Of course, there's a form number.
1: The good old 7216.
0: Yes. What do you think is scarier, a human auditor or an AI one?
1: AI, absolutely. Humans get tired. Humans want to check out early on Friday. Humans make the same mistakes we make when we're doing our taxes. AI is going to be way more diligent.
0: I remember in my early 20s, I got audited.
1: And?
0: And I went to a tax accountant. I'm like, I don't know why I got audited. And he said, did you file your taxes? I'm like, do I have to do that every year?
1: Do you remember? We had a coworker here. I don't want to throw him under the bus, but you know what I'm talking about?
0: No.
1: He worked here a long time.
0: Yes.
1: Okay. So he and I were out. We did a night show together as well. And we were outside in the parking lot just killing time. And I said, did you do your taxes yet? And he's like, oh, no, I don't do taxes. And I was like, what? He's like, yeah, I'm not worried about getting the refund. It's probably small anyway. Or I said, no, you have to file every year. And he was like, you're kidding me. He did not know. And he did. He went and filed 7 years of back taxes that year.
0: You know what? I was in my early 20s. I really did not know that you had to file every year. And so the tax accountant who represented me, I said, so how'd it go? And he said, I used the blonde defense.
1: Did it work?
0: Yes.
1: Yay!
0: Let's see. Owners of newer Tableau DVRs, you might want to start paying attention because ads are popping up at random times inside antenna TV recordings in the Apple TV app. You know, they always figure out a way for that.
1: Sure. They sneak it in wherever they can.
0: Roku and Fire TV folks haven't been reporting it yet, but Fast Forward still works, but Tableau has some splaining to do.
1: We only had it happen one time, but we own a Roku in the bedroom TV, and we turned it on, and there was an ad before the home screen
0: appeared. Yeah, that's happening now.
1: But it only has happened one time.
0: Well, they were just testing.
1: Yeah. See how mad we got?
0: Yes.
1: How hard we pressed the buttons after we were forced to watch it?
0: So, Barry's wearing an Aura ring now.
1: Okay.
0: Because he said it's better for him to wear his Apple Watch. So he's wearing his Aura ring with his Apple Watch.
1: Are they arguing with each other?
0: Period. But the numbers are wild. They're going public. Whenever a company goes public, you start really seeing what's happened behind the scenes. They're going to go public at $44 a share, $15.6 billion valuation. But the numbers are the wild ones. They sold 3.6 million rings last year.
1: Okay, but are they making their money on the back end, selling all this information to health insurance companies and all that jazz?
0: 5 million paying subscriptions, they're saying. I don't know if they're selling the data. Revenue's up 74%, $1.21 billion. Wow, that's a lot. The ring is $400, and the subscription is $5 a month.
1: I don't believe it's a lasting thing. I think it's a little fatty and trendy.
0: They say that people get hooked on the sleep tracking.
1: Yeah, but people got hooked on, was that exercise equipment that everybody had to
0: Peloton?
1: Have? Yeah, and now nobody uses Peloton.
0: Okay. I'm on my Peloton 3 or 4 times a week.
1: Okay, you're one person.
0: Okay, and I have a tread.
1: Yeah.
0: And I have the little bicycle.
1: Sure. But everyone, you know how many Pelotons right now are on Facebook Marketplace?
0: tons
1: the rest of them.
0: Yeah, that's probably true. That's probably true. Okay, do you remember Rock'em Sock'em Robots?
1: Of course.
0: Okay, somebody just played it for real. Now, I did not see, tell me about the fight, because I didn't really see it.
1: I only saw a quick clip of it, and it was the guy hitting the robot, and the robot kind of like stumbling backwards, and then the robot beating the crap out of the guy.
0: Oh, really?
1: Yeah.
0: Now, the guy, I guess, is really popular. TikTok star Frankie LaPenna.
1: Of course, we all know Frankie. What's up, Frank? Never heard of him.
0: I never heard of him either. He climbed into the cage with a 6-foot robot voluntarily. Don't make fun of me the way I said robot.
1: Okay.
0: Because he always does. He thinks that I say robot.
1: Play the tape back, please. She just said robot. He got into the cage with the robot.
0: Robot.
1: Yes.
0: The robot.
1: Kick the butt.
0: Here,
1: of a robot.
0: Take a listen.
2: For the first time in history, a human faces off against a 6-foot tall robot.
3: Dude, I'm scared for you.
0: Okay. Frankie landed a few punches.
1: Mm-hmm.
0: That's what you said. The robot went to work after mm-hmm. that. And one sent Frankie flying across the cage.
1: Yeah.
0: Well, did he get hurt?
1: Yeah, he got beat. I don't know if he got hurt.
0: Now, the robot had a human behind the scenes.
1: Controlling it.
0: Yes.
1: But it was still, you can't hurt a robot. You have to break a robot, but you can't hurt it. It's not going to slow down. It's not going to get tired. It's not going to be like, oh, this is round 5. I need to simulate exhaustion. It's just going to keep going. This is like having a food eating competition with your garbage disposal. You're going to lose every time.
0: Imagine that on Coney Island.
1: Yes, just hot dogs being stuck down. Take that, Joey Chestnut.
0: You know, I asked my personal trainer if I could start boxing.
1: Did you?
0: And he said, knock yourself out.
1: Ba-dum-bum.
0: Hey, coming up, we're going to talk about the do's and don'ts of job applications, how AI can help you create the ultimate profile picture. And guess what's here? You're going to be excited, Andrew. Fat Bear Week.
1: I love Fat Bear Week.
0: And let me tell you, I hate computers. I do. They stop working without any warning. I mean, at least with a rogue employee, there's signs. You know, yeah. They get disinterested in everything that's going on. Okay. But with your computer and the hard drive, you don't get any sign. It's not like it raises a little hand and says, hey, by the way, I'm going to wipe everything out in just a few minutes. And so that's where I want you to start thinking about things. Where are all the kids' baby photos, your tax records, say 20 years of memories? If your answer is, on my computer, we need to talk. Hard drives crash every single day. So do coffee cups and fires and floods. And that delete button you hit just a second too fast. 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

0: 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Shall we take some phone calls?
1: That's what we're here for.
0: Jan in Phoenix, Arizona. Hello there, Jan.
2: Hi, Kim.
0: Welcome aboard.
2: Thank you. Thank you for having me.
0: So what's going on?
2: Well, I am considering getting a self-driving car. My children think I might be ready to have a little help. I'm hesitant, but I want to know what you think about the little Tesla that can take me where I want to go.
0: So instead of you driving around everywhere, you just hop in your Tesla?
2: Right.
0: And
2: I guess I tell it where to go.
0: Mm-hmm. You could do that with an app. And so you just want to sit back and not do anything?
2: Yes.
0: Well, here's the deal. What do you think my answer is going to be,
1: well,
0: Andrew?
1: She's terrified of self-driving cars, so she's going to tell you absolutely not. Don't trust it. It's not safe.
0: Because it's full self-driving, but you still have to watch the road.
1: Yeah.
0: You still have to be ready to take over.
1: Mm-hmm.
0: It's not going to necessarily drive for you.
1: Well, hold on there. What do you mean it's not going to necessarily? When I'm in Vegas, every single time I need an Uber or a Lyft, a self-driving Tesla shows up. And I think it's my opinion, it's completely safe. And the driver is not doing anything.
0: Okay. Maybe I still have PTSD from owning a Tesla.
1: It's possible.
0: And I almost died.
1: Okay. It veered off the road when you were testing the self-driver, right?
0: Yes. And then it blew through a stop sign.
1: Right.
0: It almost hit somebody in a motorcycle.
1: Mm-hmm.
0: Went on the freeway, and I was like, I saw my life flash before my eyes before this 18-wheeler.
1: How long ago was that?
0: About 3 years ago.
1: Okay, technology doubles. They used to say technology doubles every 7 years. Now it's like every 7 months. The technology has gotten way better since then.
0: Well, it's $100 a month. That's not bad. The Model 3 starts, Jan, in the high 30s. Okay. And it does have a lot of cameras. And all the kids will be able to see exactly where you are in the app.
1: I was completely impressed with the self-driving when it did three straight roundabouts. It navigated them perfectly. And I was like, wow, this is really there. The technology is there.
0: So what do you think about this, Jan?
2: Well, I think it's probably safer than an older person driving. The reactions would be quicker. My brother is actually thinking of getting one also. He has vision problems. So I don't know. I just don't know. That's why I'm asking you.
0: Well, what I would do is I would rent one.
1: Yeah.
0: You know, I would rent one to try it out and to see if it really worked. But, you know, remember, here in Phoenix, we got Waymos all over.
1: Right, but are the rentals going to have the self-driving feature unlocked?
0: They might.
1: Okay.
0: They might. If you know, you might have to look around.
1: What's a Turo? Is the website where you rent from people instead,
0: yes,
1: of companies.
0: Yes, exactly, Turo.
1: You may have a better...
0: That's a good idea.
1: ...odds of someone having it open, the self-driving feature open on Turo, because
0: yeah,
1: you're not renting from a big company.
0: Yeah, Jan, Turo is a where it's, they call it peer-to-peer rental cars. And so you rent a car from it, and they may have the FSD already on board, so
1: correct,
0: you don't have to worry about it. Jan, thank you so much for your call today. Let us know what your decision is. Okay, did you know you've been carrying a pedometer in your pocket? A lot of people don't realize this.
1: My phone?
0: Yes, but a lot of people don't know about that. I actually showed Barry this and showed him like he took like 312 steps.
1: Ooh, in a whole week. That's good,
0: it
1: Barry.
0: It was really amazing. And so it's always inside your health app. Now, here's the part that gets people. You can scroll back. The data goes back years to the day that you actually purchased your phone.
1: Wow.
0: So you can see the summer where you walked every single night, and the winter you were like, not so much. Hey, if you haven't already, make sure that you get our free newsletter. 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
3: With SRN News, I'm Ron Taylor. A powerful storm continues to creep along the northeast coast, causing high winds, knocking out electricity for thousands of people. The nor'easter is affecting the Mid-Atlantic area and New England. At one point Saturday, around 100,000 customers were without power. The National Weather Service warns that high winds, tides, and heavy rain will continue through Sunday in New Jersey, New York, and elsewhere. Some streets are flooded and some homes and businesses are inundated. The storm has led to flight cancellations, concert postponements, and disrupted sports events. Officials are urging caution to those who need to get out of the weather. President Trump has rejected Iran's proposal to reopen the Strait of Hormuz. This week, Iran offered to reopen the strait and resume talks on its nuclear program if, in 7 days, the U.S. would lift its blockade of Iranian ports, waive sanctions on Iranian oil, and observe a ceasefire. President Trump said no. This is SR.
4: This is meteorologist Paul Frommley with your Real Talk 93.3 weather update. Lows around 59 overnight under partly cloudy skies. North winds around 5 miles per hour. High temperatures reach up to 88 Sunday, mainly clear skies. Clear skies Sunday night, lows dip down to about 63. Clear skies and dry Monday and Tuesday with highs in the upper 80s. 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Currently, it's 73 degrees.

0: When was the last time you randomly did something nice for someone that means a lot to you? Now, I say this every day at the end of my show, for everybody to be a better person today than you were yesterday. Well, one way to do that is to drop in a penthouse and get a gift for someone who deserves it. It'll brighten their day, their week, maybe even their year. You don't have to wait for a holiday or special occasion, so don't wait to go check out a true local gem serving Tallahassee since 1988. Now sing along with me, and I'll see you at Pentalpa.
1: Florida man, what happened to you?
2: Dog, it's back to school time. Me and Hank are stressed out.
1: Hank goes to school?
2: Heck yeah. He's a heck of a wrestler. His signature move is the death roll. My kid's undefeated. Do you know what wrestling costs nowadays? I'm gonna need a second job just to raise this alligator.
1: Sounds exhausting.
2: His wrestling coach has a parent group chat. Ding, ding, ding, all day long. Practice change to 6. Tournament Saturday. Bring snacks. Who's carpooling? Don't forget the weigh-in. My shoulders are up around my ears, and I've had a headache for 3 days.
1: All right, get on the table.
2: Oh, man, that's exactly what I needed.
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1: Apparently.
2: And play the drums.
1: Florida man, something tells me I might be seeing you next week.
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0: Okay, here's the scam that's spreading. 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Then your full name, your street, a note that says, hey, nice house, by the way. They say that they hacked your webcam. You pay $1,950 in Bitcoin by tomorrow or else. 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
1: Ooh.
0: That's right. But first, we have Michael in Omaha, Nebraska. Hello there, Michael.
2: Hi, how are you?
0: Fabulous. What's going on?
2: Before we get to my question, I just want to say how I love your show, and The Current is just awesome. I just love reading it. And I even surprise my five kids because I come up with stuff that they don't even know about. So it's all due to you. So
0: now, do you repeat the dad jokes too?
2: I do, yeah. My son gets accused, actually. He's 30 years old, and he gets accused of saying too many dad jokes.
3: So. Give him a run for her money.
0: That's it. Well, thank you for kind words, Michael. Thank you. That's sweet.
2: Oh, sure. So we're going to be taking a trip to Italy. We actually leave on Saturday, and a young man from our parish is taking the last step before he becomes a priest, becoming ordained as a deacon. Mm-hmm. So we're taking a trip with the church, and then my wife is going to extend it. So we're going to go to Rome, Florence, then we're going to go up to Milan. We're going to go down to the Amalfi Coast and
0: wow.
2: then Sorrento.
0: Did he mention that he was taking us at all, Andrew?
3: No, absolutely not. Please hang up on this caller.
2: You know, we were, one of the things we were looking at doing was getting an eSIM. And our son gave us one that we could, you know, that he heard really good reviews on it. But I kind of wanted to get your thoughts on what you think might be some good ones to look at.
0: Well, basically what we're talking about, for everybody's like, what's an eSIM? Is that when you travel overseas, you want to be able to use your phone just like you're here in the United States. The problem is that it could cost a lot of money, maybe $10 a day, $15 a day. Which doesn't sound bad if it's 2 days.
3: Right.
0: But when you start getting
3: 2 weeks,
0: then you're like, wow. And then you may also run into some roaming charges. I never forget when I came back from Lima, I got a cell phone bill for $710.
3: Just because it was sitting there pinging off things?
0: Yeah. And I was like, oh, not a problem. And I was like, I'm on like AT&T. This is going to be great.
3: Sure.
0: And they would not reverse the charges.
3: Even when Kim Commando, the digital gods, called in?
0: So you have different eSIM companies. So it's like an electronic or a virtual SIM. Which one did your son recommend?
2: It's called Air Alo.
0: Yes, that's Alo. Yeah, that's a very good one. Another one's called Holofly. There's also Saley, which is really big in Europe as well. So the whole idea is that you are going to go into your settings, cellular, then eSIM, label it Italy, and then you can scan a QR code, or sometimes there's just an address that you can put in there, and then you will do the Aereo, and that's probably anywhere between, I don't know, $20, $40 a month.
2: Okay. Is it something where I'll have to do, like, turn off the roaming, or is that just when you... Because it said kind of on their website, you could just go in, and as soon as you land, you know, it just picks it up, and
0: yes.
2: You can just kind of go.
0: Yeah, it does. Now, you know, they say it's unlimited, but just like in the United States, unlimited sometimes means, like, it's going to be unlimited for a while, and then you're just going to be...
3: No streaming Italian movies while you're over there.
0: Yes, exactly. And you also want to turn off any background refresh that you have on, say, your email or Facebook or whatever it may be, because that's also running in the background. You know, Wi-Fi, be smart, use a VPN, you know, all that other great stuff. But it sounds like you're going to have a fabulous trip. Gosh.
2: Yeah, we're really looking forward to it. So
0: now, are you going to go see the Pope's Mass?
2: We are. We're going to St. Peter's, but I'm not sure. You know, we're going with the Archbishop and four other priests. So.
0: You should be able to get in.
3: This sounds like the beginning of one of Kim's jokes.
0: Yes. Well, you know, if you do go to Mass, because when I went, Mass was on a Wednesday. I'll never forget that. And it was like, I wanted to go to the Mass. I was not traveling with four priests, but I'm very Catholic. And I wanted to go see the Pope. And so I went down to the concierge desk and I said, how do I get to see the Pope's Mass tomorrow? And she's like, well, you know, you have to get those tickets way in advance and all this other stuff. And I said, well, is there anybody who I could buy a ticket from? She's like, yeah, there is. Hold, and she said, I'll get back to you. So I bought three tickets to the Pope's Mass on the black market.
3: Really?
0: I thought that was
3: secondary market church tickets?
0: I know, I thought that was so funny.
3: Was it expensive?
0: It was expensive. It was like $150 a pop.
3: Oh, well, okay. I was expecting a lot more.
0: No, they were free to whoever got them.
3: Yeah, that's true.
0: And then Barry's going through. Just one thing I want to pass along is that while we were there for the Mass, there are gypsies, and you have to be careful. And so, because, you know, Barry was walking behind me, and he's like, and I hear him go, whoa. And somebody was like looking for his wallet in his pants.
3: Oh, wow.
2: Oh, yeah.
3: He's such a mark.
0: He is such a mark. Honest to God, he's a mark. I mean, you know, the guy walks around, you know, with you know, a jacket and a hanky. Right. And, you know, it's just...
3: He's got a tourist hat on. Yes. Something's hanging around his neck, either a camera or a travel bag.
0: I know. We were in New York, and he was walking down Fifth Avenue, looking straight up at the buildings. Yeah. Like, you can't do that.
3: Right. Your jaw agape.
0: You are going to get mugged. You really are. Okay, quick question for you. Let's switch gears. When's the last time you updated your LinkedIn photo?
3: Are you talking about me?
0: Yes.
3: Never.
0: Never?
3: Never.
0: So how old are you in that LinkedIn photo?
3: There isn't one up there.
0: Oh, so it just says...
3: Oh, no, maybe it's like 2003.
0: So a flip phone.
3: Yeah.
0: Okay. All right. there's now AI for that. ChatGPT has a new image tool that can fix the lighting, blur the background, and make colors pop. And the trick is how you ask. Don't say, make me look better. Okay, that's not it. You want to talk like a photographer. Be a professional photographer. And that's the first prompt. Give this soft studio lighting a blurred background. Keep my face, hair, and body exactly the same. That's the key.
3: But ChatGPT then changes images in your face because it can't reproduce
0: you. No. If you say keep everything the same, then it will.
3: Even it'll make a carbon copy of you.
0: Yes.
3: Because every single time it looks like I'm like a Xeroxed version of me. It's just a little bit off.
0: It's a little off. just a little bit. Two warnings. Check the eyes and the teeth. That's where AI goes from, who is that? To where it may not necessarily be you. And that's, you also want to maybe turn off, improve the model for everyone. And so I've got the exact prompt over at commando.com. So, you know, give it a shot. Otherwise, you just might get framed. Hey, there's something about fall that puts me in reset mode, getting organized, tackling projects, getting back into a regular schedule from summer. 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

0: 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Ron and Grace, I guess we have a twofer here in Kansas City. Hi there, guys.
1: Hey, how you doing, Kim?
0: Good. So you must be Ron. Where's Grace?
2: Hi, how are you doing?
0: Good, good. So what's happening?
1: Well, I had written into you, Kim. By the way, I love your newsletters. You've helped me with so many things, collagen and VPNs and many other things. Whenever I got to look something up, I go there. And if I need to, I write, and then somebody from your staff always gets back with them. They're very helpful.
0: Thank you. Thank you for your kind words.
1: Anyway, my wrote in for is Grace. Is got just graduated from college with a degree in HR. And I used to run a large company, and I was talking to the HR manager there, say, hey, can you help out at all? And she goes, Ron, we're replacing our HR department, except for a couple of people, with AI.
0: Yeah, that happens.
1: And we're concerned about that and wanted to know if you had any ideas. And Grace is here. She can go ahead and you can go talk to her if you want.
2: Honestly, it's just more concerning because I am an entry-level student. I graduated from University of Missouri, Kansas City in December. And so I would be an entry-level employee. And now companies are only hiring HR generalists or someone who is specialized. And so entry-level has essentially disappeared from the HR world. Because of AI, I mean, it's taken over recruiting and hiring, administrative tasks, and people analytics. And so now the only thing left for me is to just continue to get more certificates.
0: Have you got certifications in anything like Workday, or ADP, or SuccessFactors, Bamboo? So these are HR platforms where you could actually be the expert in that. And so when you go to apply for an HR position at a company, you could be working in that platform because that's what they're going to be using.
2: Yeah, so I actually am certified in Workday. For my past two internships, I used it, and then I went ahead and got the certificate. And even that isn't enough to get me through the front door. I mean, jobs will label something as an entry level, but then still expect 2-3 years of experience. And so essentially the job market just hates a new grad who has all the experience and the certificates.
0: Yeah, that's a tough one. Is there anybody that either you or somebody in the family knows who owns their own company that that would be an entry level for you, would be a way for you to get at least your foot in the door?
3: Or what about a smaller business?
0: Smaller business too.
3: That isn't going to be able to think of you replacing people with AI or not able to afford it. It's cheaper for them to actually have a person there who's going to do more things.
2: We do know a few people in our family who do own small businesses, and I have had some internships with a few small businesses because they are looking for someone who is willing to take the lower pay. But unfortunately, with those types of positions, especially here in Kansas City, Missouri, our minimum wage is really low, but the living is still high. We're an up-and-coming city. And so those positions are offering maybe $16 an hour.
0: Oof,
2: and
0: that's tough.
2: Yeah, that's
0: hard.
2: It's correct. Yeah, and that is hard, especially when I'm paying the lowest rent in the city and I still, with that salary, I would still have to work two other jobs to make my life work.
0: Yeah, that's a tough one. You're in a tough spot. You are 100%. There's the messy stuff that AI can't touch, and in that this is a up and coming field in HR because, you know, AI can't fire somebody. It's hard for AI to talk to somebody to put them on a PIP plan. You know what I mean?
2: Yeah.
0: And they're calling themselves employee relations.
2: Yes.
0: And so if you could build out your LinkedIn, I'd really play heavy into LinkedIn. Really push your LinkedIn profile to make it optimized, posting about HR trends, connecting with recruiters daily, connecting with anybody that you can think of. And asking questions and knowing that, you know, you don't want to put a link in your LinkedIn post because then that won't be seen. That's why it's always in the first comment, you know, that those type of little games that you want to play. But you are driven, I can tell, and you're smart. I can tell you're a great communicator because you are. And you just, you're going to have to pivot, and you have Workday. Maybe you start looking at the success factors, look at ADP. And in addition to that, there's another, now there's a flip side to it, Grace, okay?
2: Mm-hmm.
0: Is that these AI companies are hiring specialists to teach their AI how to do various professions. And so companies like ChatGPT, Anthropic, Microsoft, you know, all the rest, Gemini, they're actually hiring people to where you would be the person to say, yes, that answer is correct, or no, that is not correct. And sometimes paying, I mean, they're paying people on Wall Street $1,000 an hour. They're paying doctors $100 an hour. So maybe you'd be in there at $30 an hour.
3: So you're saying she could go train the chatbot to take the next job she wants.
0: I know it sounds crazy, but
2: it's a little backwards, but I understand what you're saying.
0: That's why I said, I prefaced the whole thing. I did. I was always saying, this is going to sound a little out there, but that's where, but you know, I'm really glad that you called, Grace, because so many people are sitting in the same position that you spent years of your life learning. And now the other thing that you can do is what my son did, is you start your own company.
2: And are you willing to fund that?
0: Grandpa says yes.
3: Why are you putting your finger on the mute button, Beth, Kim?
0: No, she's asking her grandfather to fund
3: that. Oh, I thought she was asking you.
0: No, you know,
2: I'll take both. I mean, two.
0: Love that. No, seriously, think about that. Think about something that you want to do, that you'd be good at it. Obviously, you are a people person. What could that be? What could you do that won't be replaced by AI, that is, that you have a belief in? And so, like, my son's 25, graduated from USC, came to work for the studios afterwards. Because he said that crunching real estate finance spreadsheets was death. And he got a degree in real estate development and finance. And figured out that what he really liked was health and wellness and taking care of himself. And he started a supplement company. And I funded it, just putting my hand up. Ron, just putting my hand up. So you just sometimes have to think outside the box. 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

0: Okay, the biggest bracket in America is not football.
1: No.
0: Uh-uh. It's
1: football
0: all Bears.
1: Doesn't have brackets. Basketball does. But I know what you're talking about.
0: I'm such a sports fan.
1: Huge.
0: Fat Bear Week, that's where 16 giant brown bears in Alaska, they spent the summer stuffing themselves with salmon, and now you can vote for the chunkiest. Get this, they eat up to 200,000 calories a day.
1: Have you seen the before and after pictures of these bears?
0: It's phenomenal.
1: It's insane. It looks like one that weighs 40 pounds, and then one summer later, it's like 4,000 pounds.
0: So 200,000 calories a day is 400 cheeseburgers.
1: That's a lot. Okay. Well, I got to save up for the winter where they're going to lose it all and burn it all away.
0: I feel guilty when I eat a slice of pizza.
1: My favorite's Walker. I like Walker. Walker. Go online, look at Fat Bear Week, Walker.
0: Last year's champ was Chunk.
1: Mm-hmm.
0: He won with a broken jaw. He had a fight with another one.
1: Yeah.
0: He's back. He's hungry. 1,200 pounds.
1: That's what he's at after eating.
0: So here's what you do. You go to fatbearweek.org. Mm-hmm. It's free. Voting's closing soon. The champ gets crowned next week. And if you want to watch them fish live, it's really crazy. We've got the link over at commando.com. But it's fatbearweek.org. Who are you voting for?
1: Walker.
0: Walker. You know, there was a park ranger, and he has a verdict. And he says there's no such thing as being too fat.
1: Oh, really? Mm-hmm.
0: And what do you call a bear with no teeth?
1: What?
0: A gummy bear.
2: Gummy bear.
1: Oh, now her bad jokes are coming with musical cues. Great.
0: And you've heard how great the current is from our listeners today, so make sure that you sign up. Over a million folks, five-star rated. 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
8: News this hour from Town Hall. I'm Ron Taylor. A new move against Iran's financial network is being welcomed as a step toward holding the terror financing regime accountable. Bernie Bennett has details.
9: The United Arab Emirates says it has sanctioned local branches of Iran's bank, Meli, accusing them of violating laws against money laundering, terrorism financing, and weapons proliferation. The order blocks financial transactions between the branches and Iran, including trade finance and fund transfers. Critics say the UAE should go further and stop Iran from rerouting money through third countries. Bernie Bennett reporting.
8: A new study shows the expansion of Medicaid is being linked to better outcomes for older adult cancer patients living in low-income areas.
10: The expansion started under the Affordable Care Act more than a decade ago. Researchers at the American Cancer Society are finding the expansion has resulted in earlier cancer diagnoses. They analyzed national cancer database information for nearly 1.5 million people, age 65 and older, in low-income communities who were diagnosed with cancer between 2010 and 2021. I'm Tammy Trujillo.
8: A powerful storm continues to creep along the northeast coast, causing high winds, knocking out electricity for thousands. The nor'easter is affecting the mid-Atlantic area and New England. At least 100,000 customers were without power at one point Saturday. The National Weather Service warns that high winds, tides, and heavy rain will continue through today. In New Jersey, New York, and elsewhere, some streets are flooded and some homes and businesses are inundated. The storm, of course, is urging residents to use caution. Hurricane Nolo just skirted the Hawaiian Islands as it gained intensity, but officials say it still poses a risk for flash floods, dangerous winds, and extreme surf in areas recovering from previous storms. Nolo was churning slowly south of Hawaii's Big Island on Saturday. News and analysis at townhall.com.
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8: Stroke is becoming more common in younger adults. More on this story from Bob Agnew.
12: A U.S. population study found stroke rates among young adults aged 20 to 54 has nearly doubled. The study's author from the University of Cincinnati said more people are surviving strokes, which means more younger adults may also find themselves living with the long-term effects. Among younger adults who suffered strokes, researchers say they found higher rates of diabetes, atrial fibrillation, high blood pressure, and substance abuse. Bob Agnew reporting.
8: President Trump moved to cancel almost $1 billion in spending approved by Congress, the White House announcing the move late Friday. The administration said it was canceling $567 million in spending on services for refugees, asylum seekers, and other migrants through the Department of Health and Human Services. The White House is also rescinding $50 million for other woke programs that help immigrants. You'll find breaking news and analysis at townhall.com. For most of Wednesday's Senate Judiciary Committee hearing on protecting women's sports, not

0: single Democratic senator was in attendance. Tennessee Republican Senator Marsha Blackburn says America should honor our overlooked athletes.
1: I fully believe we should take October 10th, 10-10, which Roman numerals XX, and we should celebrate all 3 million of our high school and college female athletes.
0: The Pennsylvania Department of Health announced Friday that 55 new measles cases has been reported in the state. Officials said that 890 cases had been confirmed across 39 counties in the state so far for the year. The outbreak has resulted in 173 hospitalizations statewide and 4 measles-related deaths. Less than 1% of cases have occurred in people vaccinated against measles. State data shows 31% of cases are among young people. More on these stories at Town Hall.
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6: 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Gary McNamara and Eric Hurley talk about everything from politics to social issues and news of the day. 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
7: All across America, we are Red Eye Radio. He is Eric Hurley, and I'm Gary McNamara. Welcome. All right, two things to start off the show before we get to the meat and potatoes, high-carb content of the show. First off, I heard yesterday driving into work, and I saw this over the last couple of days on X. It was all over the place.
8: Yeah.
7: You know, the worst songs of all time. And so, you know what the worst song it was in that one particular poll? I mean, who knows how legitimate it is, whatever. I mean,
8: right.
7: It's all subjective. But the worst song was We Built This City, Starship.
8: Oh, yeah. These were the worst songs to go number one.
7: Is that? Oh, okay. Yeah. Worst songs to go number one.
8: Yeah,
7: okay.
8: Yeah, yeah.
7: Okay.
8: Yeah.
7: That.
8: And I saw that meme, yeah.
7: And so, driving into work and I hear a commercial using that song, it said, "We built this for comfort," and it was it quilted northern quilted toilet paper.
8: Well,
7: I'm not kidding you. I burst out.
8: If you're going to build anything for comfort, that's going to be it, right?
7: I know. I just burst out laughing.
8: Seriously.
7: And the other thing is, I've done things in my life that I consider heart stopping. All right.
8: Mm-hmm.
7: For example, when I went up with the Thunderbirds. In an F-16,
8: mm-hmm.
7: you know, when I sat there and looked into the mouth of Mount St. Helens and hiked the mud flows, when I flipped and crashed the race car at Texas Motor Speedway, you know, some of the things I've done, you know, being in the international sailing race, crewing for them because I knew the best sailor in the world at that point, and he did business with the radio station that I worked at. All great stuff. Nothing compared to yesterday.
8: Mm-hmm.
7: I'm getting my echocardiogram.
8: Mm-hmm.
7: And, you know, they're doing it. And they got the thing on your chest, the ultrasound, whatever.
8: Yeah.
7: And I'm like, I wonder if I can see it. So I turned my head and it was right there. There's my heart beating.
8: Yeah.
7: The most amazing thing ever. Most amazing thing. And then they colorized it so you can see both chambers. You can see the non-oxygen blood, which they call blue blood, which really is not blue.
8: Mm-hmm.
7: But they put the color blue on it,

0: It was really one of the most incredible moments of my life, watching your own heartbeat and the blood actually pump, you know, in and out of your heart. That was just mind-boggling to me. It just shows me how, you know, how precious all life is. That's what it actually did. I went, wow, my God, life is precious.
1: Yeah, I remember seeing the first couple of ultrasounds of babies.
0: Oh, I can imagine that. Yeah. That has to be mind-blowing.
1: And it wasn't somebody who I knew that was pregnant. I would just walk into strangers having these ultrasounds. I just thought I'd just walk into the room, check it out.
2: He's creepy.
1: And, well, you know, I thought, why not? knock, knock.
0: You almost did a Beavis there. It was sort of like a single woman.
3: That looks like a baby.
0: Beavis would do something like that. And an ultrasound. Let's go see it.
1: My son.
0: Fire.
1: Pulled his. So he's in the ultrasound. He takes his hand, which is down by his side. He's still in the womb. Takes his hand down by his side, pulls it up. It's pointed like a gun. I couldn't tell any of the liberal doctors this. Pointed like a gun and then puts it back in his holster. I still have that. I still have that ultrasound. And I thought, all right, he's going to have to be one of those, like, those trick shooters, you know, mm-hmm. where you go to a, I don't know where you even go these days to see one. Probably at the Fort Worth Stock Show. Probably the only place you could go. But I thought to myself, that's going to have to be his career. He is a pretty good shot. But then, I mean, just throughout the years with grandchildren, and from that point on, it was mostly like recordings. I wasn't actually in the room, mm-hmm. You know. And so then, like, watching when the twins were born, we were at a trade show downtown Dallas. My daughter goes into labor, and then I have to leave. You have to stay behind and do some work there at the trade show.
0: I'll never forget that. Yeah,
1: and it was that was in August of 2006. They just turned 20.
0: Wow!
1: Last month, and so twins, and they put them in the same glass bassinet, facing each other.
0: Oh.
1: As they wheeled them out of delivery down to the nursery, and they were talking to each other. They were already vocalizing. They both were vocalizing. And I think they were saying, this is the guy that has all the money. But I have the video from one of my old phones.
0: Oh, gosh, no, they're liberals?
1: Yeah, right. This is that guy up there filming us. He's the one with all the money. And it was, I have this in one of my old phones. And it's one of the most amazing things that you'll see. But yeah, you think of things like intelligent design and how things work. I've had, I don't know how many MRIs over the years. One MRI I had was head to toe. And it was over 6 hours long. And good thing that my left ear is almost deaf, because that noise probably would have gotten to me, but it didn't for some reason. Maybe because I was in a heavy metal band and the noise I created mm-hmm. in my band was worse than an MRI, quite frankly. But you look at the images that they pull, you know, with today's technology and what they can do and the tests that they can do. And it's amazing. Well, watching them work with my dad last week, you know, it's amazing. And they were, all of the doctors were incredible, because he's, you know, so far he's not had any cognitive issues. And so he's aware of everything going on at the moment. He's aware of all of his meds that he has to take. And, you know, he's been battling cancer since November of 22. And all of these things. But it's, you know, he's like on it. But I'm freaking out over the technology, but also the ability of the body to heal. I've had a lung collapse, and then it heals. In my case, it healed itself. I mean, with help from doctors, but I mean, no surgery was required. The tissue healed. And thank goodness I'm a non-smoker. And they told me that repeatedly.
0: But

0: those things, when you look at that, when you, how your body heals, how your body responds, even in later years, you think, my gosh.
1: Was that a shot at me?
0: You know, well, I mean,
1: in later years,
0: in much, much, much, much later years. No, but I mean, it's, you know, you think about that. Think about where, like, what you've put your body through, all of us, you know, well, to varying degrees, whether it's injuries. You mentioned the things that you've done in terms of the adrenaline kick. For me, it was getting out of bowl. It wasn't so much the adrenaline as it was the earth coming up to meet my face so quickly.
1: When you rode a bull.
0: Yeah, when I rode a bull.
1: I've never done that, and I will never do that.
0: Well, I never should have done it. My buddy Eddie talked me into it. We trained for, it must have been, I don't know, an hour, but a full hour. But you think about all the dumb things we've done over the years, but all the things you do to, that the human body goes through even without any kind of like severe injury. But then, you know, you think about disease, whatever it might be, and injury and all of that, and the ability to heal. When I was, who was it? Somebody, I think it was one of the, it was the wide right for San Francisco, and they said he's going to be out for 10 weeks for the 49ers. He's going to be out for 10 weeks because of surgery. 10 weeks? If you operate.
1: You said the wide right?
0: Yeah. I think it was it wide right or wide receiver? Wide receiver.
1: Wide receiver.
0: Wide right. I'm thinking of the Super Bowl.
1: you thinking the Bills in Norwood here?
0: I'm thinking of Bills in Norwood. Wide right. The wide receiver. And he's going to be out for 10 weeks. And I'm thinking 10 weeks for surgery? No. 10 weeks? And it's because, first of all, I thought about that Canadian story that we did, the waiting list in Canada.
1: Yeah.
0: Well, athletes have their, I mean, they have their own medical system. You know, these professional athletes have to.
1: Oh, yeah. They've got their own doctors.
0: You know, their own doctors, their own medical facility to take care of all of that because they need the players back on the field.
1: And what got to me was, you know, once I set up and I was talking, you know, to the, you know, the technicians that were just, that were great. And I just said, that was amazing. That's the most amazing thing that's ever happened to me in my life, watching my own heartbeat and watching the blood flow through it.
0: Mm-hmm.
1: And by the way, everything's fine. It was just routine scanning at my age. There was, you know, so just so people know. And I just said, and I'm just sitting here thinking, I almost died at birth. My lungs collapsed.
0: Mm-hmm.
1: My lungs collapsed when I was born, and I had a hernia at the same time. They didn't think I was going to make it, the first day that I was born. So seeing a heart pump, and this Sunday I turned 71 to watch it and think about it, and then tell them, you know, about my dad being 100 years old and a heart pumping for 100 years and 5 months. And you just, how incredible that is, just life. I was almost lost for words. It was just a thing like, my God, the human body is a damn miracle.
0: Yeah.
1: Really, when you think about it, it really, really is. So that was it was one of the best days of my life yesterday, even before they gave me the results. And of course, my cardiologist said, if there's anything wrong, we'll give you a call. So I'm out doing long work. I come back in. There's a call. Yeah. And, you know, then I'm reading the message. We need to talk to you right now. I'm like, oh, no, they said they're only going to call if there's a problem. Otherwise, I'll see him at the follow up meeting. I call back. They go, oh, just wanted to let you know, everything's fine.
0: Yeah.
1: You're fine. I'm like, oh, God. But that, like, minute there before, you know, when I was calling back, actually, I was still fine because I knew my heart was, I knew it was fine. But that was all good stuff. But we do have, with all the bad news you're hearing about Republicans and everything, we do have some good news.
0: Yeah?
1: Right, yep.
0: Okay.
1: Ready for this?
0: Sure.
1: We have start with good news.
0: Right.
1: You guys are just all negative and everything. No, we just report what's going on.
0: Yeah. Also, shut up.
1: Yes. Even amid voter frustration over the economy and the Iran war, Republicans remain more popular than Democrats heading into Election Day, according to a new NBC poll. Republicans have a net favorability rating 8 points higher than Democrats, according to the latest NBC News poll.
0: Okay. Right.
1: The GOP is viewed favorably by 36% and unfavorably by 49%, while Democrats fare even worse, 29% favorable and 50% unfavorable.
0: Hmm. Now, let's hope that this is one time that NBC gets their poll right.
1: By the way, that's 7 points, not 8.
0: Okay.
1: They said 8. All right. 8, that's 7. With pollsters predicting President Donald Trump's party is in trouble, the poll raises an obvious question. Why aren't Democrats benefiting more from voter dissatisfaction? Jeff Horwitt, a Democrat pollster whose firm Hart Research Associates helped conduct the NBC News survey, acknowledged that the Democratic Party remains in a terrible position as a brand nationally. Well, I mean, it's because, you know, look, it's because the things that they believe are so insane, and that sits in the back of people's minds.
0: Yeah.
1: People are worried about the economy, and that's the whole thing. That's why I can't predict this kind of election. Well, I don't really predict elections because each one is unique in its own way.
0: Right.
1: Because the economy is killing, and its prices. And I saw Republicans out there yesterday. But the latest prediction for the GDP is 5.1%. Why aren't we talking about the great economic news? Because every time you bring it up, people, and you say the economy's doing great, people say mine isn't. So every time you bring up the good news, Biden did the same thing. But this is great, and this is great, and we said it back then. The only thing that matters is prices. That's it. Mm-hmm. If it was, I don't think the Iran war would lose the Republicans in November if it wasn't for prices.
0: Right.
1: I don't think it would, because I think most people understand about, you know, Iran. But it's the prices. On the Democrat side, it's the insanity. For example, on the radical transgender movement yesterday, the hearings that they had again. No Democrat showed.
0: No.
1: No questions, no witnesses, nothing. They know they can't argue the point. It's the most misogynist thing I've ever seen in my lifetime covering politics from any political party. It's absolute hate for biological women. It's misogyny. It's women hatred. And they know they can't defend it, so they just don't show up.
0: Right.
1: And it's just, I mean, to me, it's just incredible. And then I think people understand also the identity politics, that they judge people by groups and not individuals. You see the things that they promote, destroying the Constitution, still defunding the police, defunding the military. And people look at it and go, my God, these people are nuts.
0: Well, problem.
1: There's a great debate going on, even though we don't think the Republicans are doing great on the economy.
0: Well,
1: these people are crazy, and would they actually improve it or not?
0: Where's the worst threat? The worst threat is Democrats getting power again. And if they get power again, they're going to go bonkers, and they're going to do it fast. They'll do everything they can to pack the court. They'll do everything they can to implement as much as they can the DSA.
1: It'll be tough to pack the court because they can't do that for...
0: Well, that's what I'm saying. Yeah. They're going to make every effort to move in that direction. They're going to make every effort to do the entire DSA list. Yeah. Now, they can't do that without, again, doing away with the Constitution.
1: And then they're going to go after Trump because they're going to try to impeach him again. People say, well, why would they do it if the DSA doesn't want to do it?
0: But those are their promises.
1: But I believe they will do it. And I believe they will do it because...
0: I'm talking about what I was saying. Yeah. These are their promises of what is each side promising? Right now, the GOP isn't delivering, but what is the left promising to do? Those promises become threats very quickly. And I think that's a problem. And that's the reason the Democrats aren't benefiting more from what's going on with the GOP. The GOP's got to get it in order, but too late for the midterm.
1: Yeah, it's too late. Yeah, it's too late.
0: We'll see what they do for 28.
1: Yep.
0: But you can't fix what's going on with the left.
1: We are Red Eye Radio.
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Radio. He's Eric Carly, and I'm Gary McNamara. Welcome and good morning. An explanation of the polls. We got to do this every election season. And after some of the response that I know that I got here in the last day, we'll bring that up again. Plus, the president and Iran again. Here we go. China also all on the way.

0: With SRN News, I'm Ron Taylor. President Trump has rejected Iran's proposal to reopen the Strait of Hormuz. This week, Iran offered to reopen the Strait and resume talks on its nuclear program in 7 days if the U.S. would lift its blockade of Iranian ports, waive sanctions on Iranian oil sales, and observe a ceasefire that would include Lebanon. President Trump said no. A powerful storm is creeping along the northeast coast, causing high winds and knocking out electricity for thousands. The nor'easter is affecting the mid-Atlantic area as well as New England. Around 100,000 customers were without power at one point Saturday. The National Weather Service warns that high winds, tides, and heavy rain will continue through today. In New Jersey, New York, and elsewhere, some streets were flooded and some homes and businesses are inundated. The storm has led to flight cancellations and other event cancellations. Officials are urging residents to use caution. This is SRN.
1: This is meteorologist Paul Trombley with your Real Talk 93.3 weather update. Lows around 59 overnight under partly cloudy skies. North winds around 5 miles per hour. High temperatures reach up to 88 Sunday. Mainly clear skies. Clear skies Sunday night. Lows dip down to about 63. Clear skies and dry Monday and Tuesday with highs in the upper 80s. 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
1: And he is Eric Carlin. I'm Gary McNamara. Download our Red Eye Radio app today, and you can listen when you choose. You know, yesterday we looked at some of the polling numbers out there. We looked at some polling numbers that actually are positive for Republicans to start the show. And, of course, yesterday when we were talking about the polling numbers and the challenges the Republicans face, the first thing that, you know, we got, even after we said, look, it doesn't matter whether I believe the polls or you believe the polls. It's the fact that Republicans believe those polls and apparently their own internal polls are showing the same thing. That's why they're acting like they're acting. We do not create the polls. We have never said that the polls are completely accurate. We said if you look at, because we know that's ridiculous, we said if you look at all of the polls, though, from Republican to Democrat, and they all seem to be moving in one direction, that's something that you should be concerned about, either in a positive or a negative way. And it was, doesn't matter. I mean, people hear what they want to hear. You guys promoting these fake polls? We're not promoting anything. We're telling you what the polls say and how the Republicans are responding to them and the stories from Republicans and the things that they're doing just, you know, weeks before the midterm are an indication that they agree with the polls. So it doesn't matter, as I said yesterday, and I just wish sometimes people would actually listen to what we say and not what they think we say, is the fact that it doesn't matter whether I believe in the polls or you believe in the polls, or whether you say, I've never been polled before. So it doesn't matter whether we believe that or not, or whatever, you know, thing you want to say that to try to convince people that polls are not accurate. They may not be, but it's how the people that are running for office and the party, that either party, how they respond at that particular point and whether what they say matches what the polls say. That's what we bring to you. Yeah. So just wanted to make that, you know, very, very, very simple, because that's not complicated and it's not us. We don't really make many predictions. And when we do, that's because it's so slam dunk. But I don't know what's going to happen in this election. I don't know. As the NBC poll said, and what we have found out, too, people agree with polls that agree with their opinion. And they disagree with polls that doesn't agree with their opinions. They don't really know, you know, how the poll was done.
2: Right.
1: It's just like, well, I don't believe polls if they don't agree with me.
2: Mm-hmm. Right.
1: So there you go.
2: All right.
1: So, but the latest NBC poll says the Republicans remain more popular than Democrats overall favorability. But is that what's going to change the election? Will it be the actual issues? Will it be the economy? Will it be the fact of the Democrats, the public believes, are bat soup crazy on the issues?
2: Well, you know, there's the problem is that the Democrats have is that, who was it, Ron White? You can't fix stupid. You can't fix crazy when it's gone this far. When it comes to the economy, I don't know if people are willing to hold out more or longer for hope when it comes to pricing. But is the holdout for pricing a better choice than going with what you know is absolute radical?
1: And you really believe, this is the thing for independents, do independents really believe that if the Democrats get into power, that what they believe, which is socialism and even more taxation and more spending, is going to get you where you want to get? Now, we have said that the public, for the most part, looks at the president in power and blames them for the economy, if it's good or if it's bad. And as we've stated, you can't ignore prices because that's people's own personal economy. But when the Republicans say, look at the insane inflation that started during the Biden administration, there's a significant portion of people that remember that. They remember inflation at, you know, 9%. So will they say, all right, let's give the Republicans a couple more years, you know, on this because the Democrats are crazy? We'll get to some of the audio cuts from the hearing yesterday from women that are like, my God, what in the hell's going on?
2: Yeah.
1: You know, with Democrats, why won't they protect women? And we've always stated that there is a benchmark there. You know, the Democrats will say, well, they keep bringing it up. It's not really an issue at all. They keep bringing it up in order to hide the economy. Well, some may. We don't. We bring it up for one reason and one reason only. If you are not willing at all to be a critical thinker, to look at something that is so clear, it's so self-evident to people what a woman is and a man is, and you refuse to do it when you can't define a woman, when you promote hate, absolute misogyny towards biological women, threatening them, when the whole argument from the left is so bat soup crazy on an issue like this, if it's a nothing burger for the Democrats, if they believe that it's something that Republicans are using just in order to hide the bad economic situation. And that's not true, because people know the Republicans have been against this for a significant period of time.
2: Hmm.
1: But if you're willing to hold an opinion there that is so destructive, so hateful, and you won't back off on it, and you know it's the wrong opinion because you don't have a member of Congress that's willing to talk about it and be put under cross-examination as to why they believe they're right on it, people think, if they're going to be this crazy here, how crazy will they be? If they actually wish to get rid of the police, as they've said, how crazy will they be on other issues? If they want to get rid of the military, if they want to destroy the Constitution, you know, why do I believe that they would be better on the economy?
2: Well, no, that's the whole point I was making earlier before the break is, look at the promises from the two sides. And the GOP has, you know, again, gotten out of line with conservatives on things they want to do and what they promised in Dallas and, you know, families getting thousands of dollars. Is that, the question is what they're promising fixable, changeable on the fly? And of course it is. Look at the history, the recent history, the last several years from the left, from the radicals. Does anyone believe that's going to change and they're going to pull back and go the opposite direction? They would have to go back the opposite direction for years for people to gain trust in them. They're losing their own for a reason, because their promises, while they may never happen, they're going to keep aiming for. And they will do anything and everything along the way to get one step closer to accomplishing their goals. So there are the two sides. The promises made from the left send our society into chaos. The promises made from the right, a little bit of overshooting, under-delivering, and can be fixed if the party knows what it's doing. And if they don't, then politically they'll see the fallout from that. The question is, where does the independent put their bet?
1: And you actually see it right now, especially on the economy and prices and tariffs. You have now, because Republicans believe they may lose the midterm, you know, they're looking at this saying, we shouldn't do this. You mean, you've got, I was, you know, Rand Paul now told Newsmax he plans on running on in 28. I started thinking, what's going to be a year from now? Because a year from now, you'll actually have the primary debates will have started already.
2: Yeah, yes.
1: By the time we get to late September.
2: Right.
1: Sometimes they start as early as August or early September.
2: Right.
1: We have the early debates.
2: Yeah.
1: Well, that means you may have DeSantis, you have Cruz, you have Rand Paul.
2: Mm-hmm.
1: What do they have all in common? They actually believe in fiscal conservatism. They disagree with where this administration has gone. So those voices are already out there, especially on economics, because that's the problem that Republicans really have. Republicans don't have the problem on the social issues at all.
2: No,
1: it's simply inflation. That's it.
2: Right.
1: And what have you done to lower prices versus prices still rising? And as has been brought up, it's cumulative. So if you have 3% inflation now, it's different than 3% because it's cumulative over everything over the last 6 years. People still feel it. But that's it for Republicans when you think about it. Not that I agree with the Republicans on everything else, but that's really it. If you don't have that on the issues, on all the major issues that where the DSA is going and where the Democratic Party is going, it's landslide numbers in favor of Republicans.
2: Yes.
1: When you get
2: right
1: to the actual issues
2: right
1: and say, what do you think about this issue?
2: Right.
1: And that's been the frustrating thing for us sitting here is we saw this coming, not because we're smart.
2: It was inevitable.
1: But it's just knowing basic economics and how things actually work in the real world and not practicing tribalism. Not saying, well, this person can defy economics because I'm tribal and I love him. Mm-hmm. I'm sorry, it doesn't cut it in the real world.
2: Right.
1: Your name doesn't matter in the real world.
2: Right.
1: Your party doesn't matter in the real world.
2: Your actions matter.
1: Yeah, your actions, that's it.
2: And the promise of what the left would do in terms of actions.
1: And I believe, by the way, I believe them.
2: Mm. Oh, no, they are to be believed.
1: Why would you be so bat soup crazy, so bizarre, so racist, so misogynist? You know, with the anti-Semitism, identity politics, the radical transgender movement. Why would you be so crazy on issues that the American public has landslide numbers against what you believe and keep promoting it if you didn't believe in it?
2: There's a reason that Sunny Hostin came out and said she's for the insanity defense. In fact, was a holdout juror in a major case years ago.
1: Yeah.
2: She admitted that. And I thought to myself, yeah, I believe that.
1: Yeah.
2: I believe that.
1: You know, look at the lesbian bar in Massachusetts if you want to see where liberalism has taken people
2: right
1: in this country.
2: Look at what's going on in kids' schools. Look at what they
1: yeah
2: want to do put in front of your children.
1: Yep. And then lie about it.
2: And then lie about it.
1: That's what the ACLU
2: does. And then have the media lie about
1: yeah
2: it to no end. And anytime that someone comes in and tries to build a newsroom with actual journalists, They're the enemy.
1: Yeah. The ACLU, in their ad, I've talked about this. The others, they want to ban books.
2: Yeah.
1: No, they want age-appropriate material for children.
2: Right.
1: They're not banning books. They're trying to make it sound like you're banning books from adults. We've always censored what our children
2: yeah
1: see.
2: Right. Yes.
1: We've always done that.
2: Right.
1: Age-appropriate.
2: Right.
1: Let them grow up.
2: Right.
1: And they try to twist it, as the ACLU does, to raise money by stating that the other side wishes to ban books. And it's the number one thing that they hit you with in that ad to raise money.
2: Yep. Yep.
1: We are Red Eye Radio.
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0: We are on our radio. He's Eric Cronin. I'm Yuri McNamara. And Eric, the crazy stories keep coming out every single day. In fact, we got three of them coming up. We've talked about two of them. One, the Nicole Hannah Jones story about sending her daughter to a public school.
1: Yeah.
0: And then her daughter being furious because she didn't have the basic skills, and she could have gone if she had the choice because the parents are rich to send her. Nicole Hannah Jones wrote the 1619 project for the New York Times, which was bogus and based on lies and everything. It's been severely criticized. And so she sent her child to a public school in order to help the public schools, and her daughter was furious at her because she didn't get an education. They kept passing her, and she didn't have the minimum qualifications. When she went to go to another high school, she had to go to private tutoring. That's how bad off it was.
1: Yeah.
0: And then the Boston Globe lesbian bar story that we talked about. And then my favorite, the Palestinian Rachel Dolezal.
1: Yeah.
0: A woman who claimed to be part black and Arab in order to promote her anti-Israel, anti-Semitism, turned out to being white and Jewish.
1: Yeah.
0: Who was privileged and rich.
1: Yes.
0: Very successful. Had privilege and wealth. The only thing that would have made it better, and we'll get into the specifics of it, is I thought when I first read the story, it was Rachel Dolezal that she had gone.
1: The actual Rachel Dolezal.
0: The actual Rachel Dolezal for a second. I go, no, wait a minute. No, is that it? And it wasn't, but still... How crazy
1: it is.
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9: News this hour from Town Hall. I'm Ron Taylor. Folks on the Big Island of Hawaii are preparing for a deluge of rain from Hurricane Nolo.
10: Residents of Hawaii's Big Island are bracing for another potentially catastrophic storm as Hurricane Nola is expected to bring flash flooding and extreme surf while passing south of the islands over the weekend. The island is already saturated from previous storms. Nola is forecast to intensify into a Category 3 hurricane or stronger on Saturday. Forecasters are warning the island could now see 10 to 15 inches of rain and 50-mile wind gusts. I'm Lisa Dwyer.
9: The Pennsylvania Department of Health announcing Friday that 55 new measles cases has been reported in the state. More on this story from Lisa Carton.
11: Officials said that 890 measles cases had been confirmed across 39 counties in the state so far for the year. The outbreak has resulted in 173 hospitalizations statewide and four measles-related deaths. Less than 1% of cases have occurred in people vaccinated against measles. State data shows 31% of cases in Pennsylvania are among people younger than 18. I'm Lisa Carton.
9: Several members of an American family have been killed in a building collapse in Athens. A Greek fire official said the four tourists whose identities have not been released were staying in a two-story building that buckled after a possible gas explosion on Friday. The BBC said two other people, an elderly British man and his Greek wife who lived on the second floor, also died in the tragic incident. President Trump has rejected Iran's proposal to reopen the Strait of Hormuz. This week, Iran offered to reopen the strait and resume talks on its nuclear program if, in 7 days, the U.S. would lift its blockade of Iranian ports, waive sanctions on Iranian oil, and other issues. The president simply said no. News and analysis at townhall.com.
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9: There's more trouble for troubled Volkswagen.
13: Volkswagen Group says it is recalling 2.86 million Volkswagen and Audi branded vehicles as a precautionary measure over a screw whose failure could cause a loss of steering. The affected vehicles are Volkswagen Tiguan, Touran, Golf, Golf Variant, and Caddy models built between September 2013 and July 2024, and Audi Q3 models made between October 2017 and May 2024. There have been no known incidents with damage to persons or properties, according to Germany's KBA Motor Vehicle Agency. Keith Peters reporting.
9: Comedian Carrot Top is recovering at home after being discharged from the hospital. People Magazine reports the Las Vegas comedian is with his family and doing well. Carrot Top, whose real name is Scott Thompson, attempted suicide a week ago and was sent to the hospital in critical condition. More news at townhall.com. Cancer is more common in people with type 2 diabetes. Jim Forbes has more details.
14: A new study being presented at the European Association for the Study of Diabetes shows cancer impacts people with type 2 diabetes twice as much as the rest of the population. Researchers looked at health data for all adults living in Denmark between the years of 1996 and 2022 for their study. One of the study's lead authors says it highlights the need to prioritize cancer prevention and early detection as part of long-term diabetes care. I'm Jim Forbes.
9: Some former Kennedy Center employees are accusing officials at the performing arts venue of long knowing about structural issues they recently cited as new problems. The anonymous whistleblowers allege in a letter to Congress that top Kennedy Center official Matt Floca halted a funding plan. He actually is denying that. More at town.
15: 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There's a whole lot of reasons why Nissan SUVs are the hottest in the USA. 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The 2026 study, Nissan Rogue was the number one compact SUV for quality, beating Toyota, RAV4, Honda CR-V, Subaru Forester, and the like. And these results come from the first 90 days of real people who just bought a new SUV. Number three, on top of being a Consumer Reports top-rated large SUV, Nissan Murano was J.D. 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And last but not least, the Insurance Institute for Highway Safety awarded top safety pick designation to both Pathfinder and Murano. 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
17: 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Gary McNamara and Eric Harley talk about everything from politics to social issues and news of the day. Whether you're up late or you're just starting your day, welcome to the show from the Relief Factor Studios. 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
0: All across America, I'm Gary McNamara. He's Eric Harley.
1: Hi.
0: We are Red Eye Radio.
1: Welcome.
0: All right, so here we go. I mean, there were really just this week. We're not even to Friday yet.
1: No, we're not.
0: And three of the most craziest stories just to show you where liberalism is going.
1: Yeah.
0: New York Post had this. Also, I guess Philadelphia Inquirer is doing a lot of research on this.
1: Mm-hmm.
0: A woke anti-Israel teacher and activist who claimed to be part black and Arab has been dubbed the Palestinian Rachel Dolezal. Remember, Rachel Dolezal was part of the NAACP and pretended she was black.
1: Right.
0: Put on blackface.
1: Yes.
0: Excuse me. Bronze face, I guess, is the more accepted.
1: Yeah.
0: accepted.
1: Yes.
0: This is a different woman. It was dubbed the Palestinian Rachel Dolezal after she was outed for being white. A white Jewish woman who hid her privileged identity as she led anti-Semitic protest. Hannah Gunn, a Philadelphia teacher, was forced to confess she was a white woman of significant privilege and wealth after fellow leftist activist grew suspicious of her background and confronted her about it. She said, quote, I lied about my identity and I've been lying for years. I have no Palestinian or Tunisian heritage. She wrote in her self-aggrandizing apology on Instagram. I am a white woman of significant privilege and wealth. Anyone who supported me was manipulated and should not be judged as a result of their support for me. A staunch figure in the far-left activist circles in Philadelphia, Hannah Gunn portrayed herself as a mixed-race woman with black and Palestinian heritage. In reality, she is white. And get this. She is white and Israeli, according to friends.
1: Yes.
0: That's the best part of it.
1: Right.
0: Gunn has been a ringleader for anti-Semitic, anti-Israel protests based in Philadelphia public schools, according to a local watchdog group who branded Philadelphia's leading anti-Semite on a mobile billboard parked outside the school where she worked. One of Gunn's former classmates at the University of Pennsylvania said she was known in college as a self-proclaimed white Jewish woman with family in the occupied West Bank, the Philadelphia Inquirer posted. I watched her sudden transformation.

0: Which means you're trying to sound you're trying to sound in your own mind black. I don't know how you sound black.
1: Yeah, I'm not sure how that works, right. but which is a whole other level of racism coming from a what she calls herself a privileged white woman.
0: Yep.
1: When you start this whole thing, by the way, the Rachel Dolezal goes back to 2015. Isn't that insane?
0: God, you're kidding me. Yeah. 11 years?
1: Yeah. And
0: where the hell is the time?
1: No, it's crazy. So the people around you know, your family sees you. Did they not say anything? What was the relationship with, in terms of her family, with her friends, the people who knew her from before? The one classmate who's spoken out about it, who's quoted in one or two of the stories, who described it. But beyond that, don't you have to go home? And doesn't your family know?
0: Oh, and this is the more of the interesting things of it. She frequently referenced family in Palestine,
1: right,
0: including a grandfather who was revealed to have been born in Baltimore,
1: yeah,
0: the Philadelphia Inquirer reported,
1: yeah,
0: citing a document compiled by the Philly Palestinian Coalition, the PPC as they call it, said, as a teacher of predominantly black youth, she's gained the trust of young people on the basis of a sense of shared oppression. This is when they were backing her.
1: Mm-hmm.
0: She has served as a mentor to at least one young white person who was manipulated by Hannah on the basis of her fake identity.
1: Mm-hmm.
0: Her access to vulnerable people, especially black youth, is deeply concerning given her pattern of lying and manipulation. By the way, that's all that side does is lie and manipulate.
1: Right.
0: And they're accusing her of lying and manipulation.
1: Right.
0: She also successfully solicited money by claiming she was broke because of sending cash to her relatives in Palestine, according to the PPC.
1: Mm.
0: In reality, much of her family still lives in Israel, according to the National Inquirer, the Philadelphia Inquirer. She also grew up with remarkable privilege. Her father is a noted tax lawyer who previously worked for the Treasury Department, and her $1.8 million family home is in Falls Church, Virginia, the second wealthiest suburb in the nation. Gunn appeared to bolster claims about her race with subtle disguises. Critics accused her of wearing bronzer and other makeup to appear darker. Also, she had huge golden hoop earrings and clawed acrylic fingernails.
1: Okay. All right.
0: Gunn also spoke with what stunned critics called a black scent, which was audible across her numerous preachy Instagram videos where she lectured about racism and imperialism, all from her supposedly personal experience. Wow. But all those were gone in her apology video. No accents, no black lingo to be heard.
1: Well,
0: her hoop earrings, however, remained.
1: So we know what prompted Rachel Dolezal. She was confronted by a reporter. It was, I remember the video. She goes, I don't know what you're saying. I don't know what you're talking about. I don't know. And then she goes, I got to go. She basically walked away from the reporter. What prompted this?
0: The two groups, she was outed.
1: Okay.
0: After a showdown with members of two local activist groups, the Racial Justice Organizing Committee and the Philly Educators for Palestine. Members met with Hannah and questioned her about her background on last Thursday.
1: Okay.
0: And after an hour of discussion, she finally admitted she lied.
1: All right.
0: We asked her to publicly acknowledge that she is a white woman of Jewish heritage and an Israeli settler Israeli settler family, the organization said, adding they were stunned, saddened, and angered by this betrayal. Here's the point. If she had just come out and said, I hate Israel and I'm Israeli and a woman of privilege.
1: I hate what they're doing whatever.
0: I hate what they're doing. She would have had more clout within those organizations.
1: There are other people that fit that description.
0: Right.
1: That have done that.
0: Right.
1: Over the years.
0: By the way, we are not agreeing with that. We're saying
1: that that would have been acceptable to the left.
0: Right. To the left would have loved that.
1: Yeah.
0: She sees the problem with Israel.
1: Right. Wow.
0: You know?
1: But how do you think you're going to get away with that? How long do you think you can go and pull that off? Wow. They've got to make movies about these. Somebody's got to do a movie it's hard to do a documentary. Because it have to be all recreations. Actually, maybe not, if there's stuff still on social media available. But it's a further demonstration as to how batty they are. They could have accomplished, as you mentioned, actually had more leverage by saying, hey, I have an Israeli background, and I'm against what the Israelis are doing. With the left, again, we're talking right. about credibility with the left.
0: I'm white, Jewish.
1: Yeah.
0: A person of privilege.
1: Mm-hmm.
0: Good God. It's like, I don't love how these people think, but it's extremely entertaining that you have, to go out and you have to, I'm a person of privilege. What does that mean?
1: Yeah, what does that mean? By the way, I saw the house. One of the stories had a picture of the house, and I'm like, that's 1.8 million? Is that an old picture of the house?
0: Oh, really?
1: It says it's the house she grew up in, so I assume it's the same home?
0: Well, they say that her family home where she lives now is 1.8 million.
1: Okay.
0: I don't know if that's...
1: I thought it was the home she grew up in, so maybe it is two different homes. I don't know.
0: Well, maybe she'll have a future like Rachel Dolezal. Remember the story that came out? When did that story come out?
1: Well, Dolezal ended up writing a book and got on the Today Show with it.
0: Yeah. In May, yes. She's a... certified sex coach, and she's an OnlyFans model.
1: Ew. Yeah, okay. Well, okay.
0: Am I too picky for my age?
1: Well,
0: ew. But what makes a person do that? I mean, that is the thing that I have my opinions, and I'm going to state my opinions. No matter what.
1: Right.
0: Whoever thinks of, I'm going to bronze my skin. I'm going to, you know, well, Hillary does. I'm going to change my accent. Oh, AOC does.
1: Yeah.
0: By the way, if you're going to criticize her for the, I guess, black scent, mm-hmm. quote, black scent, mm-hmm. then you need to criticize Hillary for doing it on the left, and mm-hmm. you need to criticize AOC for doing the same thing.
1: Mm-hmm.
0: Can you imagine? Do you sit at home and practice and say, in order to have more impact here, I'm going to be speaking to a black church this week. I need to get the black scent down correctly.
1: Well, I
0: my God.
1: I have to wonder... With the people closest to you, what are you telling them? When you come home and, I don't know, is she taking off makeup or does she ever take off the makeup? Do you just live it? Is that going to be your life? You just change your entire background, your entire life.
0: Yeah.
1: Wow. I don't get it. I don't get it. You're the insanity for the left gets to the point of identity is such a big thing to them, they're willing to change their own to fake it.
0: Well, here's, and this is a serious question. Is it self-hatred? Have you convinced yourself that things beyond your control should make you hate and loathe yourself, that you believe that your image and your race and your the way that you speak should be something else. Because when you see the misogyny of the radical transgender movement, when you see how feminism crumbled under it, one question I have to bring up is, do you know, and I'll speak women specifically here, because in this case it's a woman, the Rachel Dolezal case is a woman, and all of the self-misogyny, the self-hatred of women in the radical transgender movement is coming from women leaders. You know, mm-hmm. we talked about Gloria Steinem when she died. We went, my God, how do you change?
1: Right.
0: Do you think then that you as a white woman should be full of self-hatred for things that are beyond your control? Because that's not a normal way of thinking, Eric. Things that are beyond your control. I mean, there's mental issues there. If you actually believe I hate myself because of things beyond my control. I mean, have you ever spent 1 second? I've never really spent, you know, the only thing is, you know, at my age now I look in there, I go, who's this old fart looking back at me? Hmm. I mean, that's really about it.
1: Mm-hmm.
0: But I don't sit there and go, my skin, why is it this shade of white? Why can't it be a different shade of white? I hate myself. I hate my Irish heritage. I hate my blue eyes.
1: Well, can you imagine to the point that you want to change all of it? You're going to change everything head to toe and speak differently.
0: Yeah.
1: What the hell's going? Is there not a moment in your own mind where you go, okay, this is silly. This is stupid.
0: I remember a couple times when I first moved to Texas and threw out a couple of y'alls and went, oh, am I a poser?
1: Well, I tell you, you get me on a fishing boat and sometimes my Texas drawl will come out. But it's only because I want those crappie to be landing in my boat. But I mean, other than that, and I grew up here. I grew up here. I get this all the time. You sound like you're from Chicago.
0: I
1: somewhere else.
0: I used to get it. I don't get it anymore, but I used to get, where's your New York City accent?
1: Yeah.
0: Not from New York City.
1: Right.
0: Or where's your New York's accent?
1: Yeah.
0: People assume anybody from New York should have a New York City accent.
1: Well, yeah, people think that I should have a Texas drawl. You know, that me and Larry the Cable Guy should be hanging out. You know, but
0: you, Larry, and Jeff Foxworthy.
1: Yeah. If you don't speak with a Texas accent, you might be a redneck. For me, I don't know how you go through that whole process. And then say, I'm going to do this every day.
0: The point of the what really, and to me, there's a great curiosity and fascination of it, how you get to the point of self-hatred of yourself from things that you have no control of.
1: Mm-hmm.
0: We are Red Eye Radio.
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3: Scheduled Thursday, the latest reopening of a southern port of entry for Mexican live cattle imports into the U.S.
4: USDA will open the Santa Teresa, New Mexico port of entry.
3: Agriculture Department Chief Economist Justin Benavides at this week's AgriPulse Kansas City Ag Outlook Forum said the St. Teresa port reopening follows a similar event at the Port of Douglas, Arizona the prior month. And at the Port of Douglas,
4: for the first month of opening, getting the New World Screwworm Protocol in place, moving cattle through, I know that the flow rate is slightly increasing every single week. So this is a positive story to getting cattle back into the system.
3: In addition, the state of New Mexico recently joined USDA's State Meat and Poultry Inspection Program, providing further enhancement of food safety in protecting our nation's livestock herds, wildlife, and domesticated animals from New World Screwworm cases. I'm Ron Bain reporting for the U.S. Department of Agriculture in Washington, D.C.
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0: I'm Gary McNamara. So, yeah, I mean, that was just one of the bizarre stories, many bizarre stories, but it really gets you into the mind. There's a ton of stories this week that attempt to get you into the mind of a liberal. You get into the mind, but it's just pure chaos.
1: It really is chaos.
2: With SRN News, I'm Ron Taylor. A powerful storm continues to creep along the northeast coast, causing high winds and knocking out electricity for thousands. The nor'easter is affecting the mid-Atlantic area as well as New England. At one point, around 100,000 customers were without power yesterday. The National Weather Service warns that high winds, tides, and heavy rain will continue through today. In New Jersey, New York, and elsewhere, some streets are flooded and some homes and businesses are inundated. Hurricane Nalo just skirted the Hawaiian Islands as it gained intensity, but officials say there it still poses a risk of flash floods, dangerous winds, and extreme surf in areas recovering from previous storms. Nalo was churning slowly south of Hawaii's Big Island Saturday with maximum sustained winds of 90 miles per hour. The storm center was about 160 miles south of Hawaii's southernmost point and could strengthen into a potentially life-threatening storm throughout the weekend.
3: This is meteorologist Paul Frombly with your Real Talk 93.3 weather update. Lows around 59 overnight under partly cloudy skies. North winds around 5 miles per hour. High temperatures reach up to 88 Sunday, mainly clear skies. Clear skies Sunday night, lows dip down to about 63. Clear skies and dry Monday and Tuesday with highs in the upper 80s. 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Currently, it's 71 degrees.
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1: And he is Eric Cronin. I'm Gary McNamara. Ooh, welcome. Coming up in just a minute, more insanity from the left. I mean, just pure insanity. 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
1: When we look at the insanity, and so many examples this week, and I didn't actually yesterday say, okay, what's all the insanity? It's just in my normal viewing of stories. Yesterday, I'm like, well, this is insane.
2: Yeah.
1: This is insane.
2: Yeah.
1: This is insane.
2: Mm-hmm.
1: No, oh, my God, look, every story's insane. And, you know, we had talked about the Boston Globe story about the lesbian bar in Massachusetts that basically has gone to hell because the owners, they can't make money, and they've been, you had no choice. The rule is you have to wear a mask.
2: Yeah, right.
1: Because of COVID and people that are immune compromised, whatever, I don't know what that has to do with lesbians. I don't know of any study that's showing that lesbians are more immune compromised than anybody else.
2: Yeah, I haven't seen that data.
1: I didn't know.
2: I'm not sure that I've looked for that data, but I also have not seen that data.
3: And by the way, when we talked about the story the other day, and one of the comments from the commentator was, how do you drink?
2: How do you drink?
3: With the mask on?
2: With the mask
3: on. Somebody responded going, you idiot, don't you understand? There are straw valve masks that exist out there. And someone went, when that's your passion, straw-valved masks. And it showed like a valve in this. I don't know whether it was AI or whatever.
2: Yeah, right.
3: But it was hilarious.
2: Yeah.
3: It was just, but the entire story was just, it was almost as if you were reading from the Babylon Bee. And so Rich Lowry, National Review, what's the best line in the Boston Globe lesbian bar story? He goes, the Boston Globe has an extraordinary story on a woke lesbian bar named Last Ditch that has a mandatory masking policy and has been hit by a backlash after choosing to make Saturdays mask optional. Read the whole thing, as they say, from the pronouns to the grievances of boutique identity groups to the overall insanity. There are so many good lines in this story that I thought I'd ask some of my colleagues to share their favorites. And he went, I'll go first. And this is actually from the story. But by the time the Last Ditch's monthly community meeting on September 11th, only one of its original founders, Jackie Madeline, was still involved. The other two have stepped back from their daily operations months before, Madeline said, citing various pressures and health issues. One had enrolled in clown school. He writes, the clown school thing is such an absurdist touch that if this were fiction, you'd think it was over the top.
2: Yeah.
3: Then he writes, commentator Charles Cook's favorite. One of the bar's critics spent the hours after the meeting posting furious Instagram stories about the owner and the bar. The owner, who uses she, they pronouns, had been shedding white they, them tears. He writes, the bar was not a safe environment, not interested in revolutionary praxis. And he goes, yes, the bar was not a great venue for the pursuit of revolutionaries. That's because it's a bar. And then Jeff Blar's comment, a patron wonders aloud about holding to get business back because business is dying. What are they going to do if we got to wear the mask?
2: Right.
3: Of holding a Lady Gaga theme night, but the bartender, Mixy, disagrees. Gaga is canceled. Gaga is Zionist. He goes, right there is gold.
2: Like, just incredible. Everything about the story, I mean, all the way through, was pure insanity.
3: Just pure insanity. To the point where I had to keep going back, going, is this really a true story? Is this really a true story? The New York Post had it. Then I saw they referred to the Boston Globe. I'm like, okay. And the Boston Globe, the reference of Boston Globe. Okay, let me find it. This is a true story.
2: Wow. Complete with clown school.
3: And then the story on Nicole Hannah-Jones. You know, lead author of the New York Times 1619 Project, you know, about the Revolutionary War, which was so bogus. So many lies throughout it. But it was Mary Catherine Hamm, which she wrote yesterday. If you saw that on X.
2: Yeah.
3: Because, you know, Nicole Hannah-Jones, I mean, her material's in schools.
2: Right.
3: And she prides herself as an educator who can direct education in this country.
2: Yeah.
3: And she's the one that, in order to do the right thing, sacrificed her daughter, really, to the teachers' unions. To failing schools. She could have given her daughter a better educational choice. She decided not to because of wokeism. As her child grew older, this goes back to 2015, 2016. Her child grew older, got in furious fights. You mean you on purpose gave me a bad education? Her daughter confronted her, and she's all confused about it and realizes she might have done the wrong thing for her daughter. And Mary Catherine Hamm writes, when an expert in education so thoroughly demonstrates a jarring and near complete lack of expertise in the act of getting an education for her own daughter, we should stop taking the advice on her curriculum, instruction, and all other fads disguised as the wisdom she offers. And that does remind me of, and you always bring this, you remember me telling the story about my father going to the school board meeting one time, and my dad, I forgot what the issue was, and my dad was there, and he said, you know, Mr. McNamara, you know, we all, you know, we've got PhDs here, you know, we're the ones that understand how to educate your children.
2: Right.
3: Well, you don't say that to my dad. That we are the highly educated, as if education is some incredible rocket science. And I've told the story about my dad. My dad was, when in, he would have been into World War II in 44. But he was 4F because of his foot. He had foot problems. But they brought him in, and I think it was probably the summer of 45. He got over to Tokyo after the war was over. He was in when the war was still going on. Then they dropped the atomic bombs. Then he went to Tokyo, went in. And at 19 years of age, you know, went through basic training, got out. They made him a teacher at 19.
2: Yeah.
3: To teach all of the, you know, the mechanics how to fix Jeeps and trucks and everything else. I realized my father was a teacher at 19, no experience. He goes, that was a great experience. He goes, it was great. And I always asked him, I said, well, what were you? You were private? He goes, no, because I was a teacher, they made me private first class. I go, who you were teaching? He goes, sergeants and higher.
2: Yeah.
3: And I said, did anybody pay attention to you? Did they mock you? And he goes, just the opposite. They had great respect for me. They didn't get on your case because you were so young, because our family looks young, and you know, and my dad at 19 looked like he was four,
1: And it's, they all respected him, and he was that good at doing it. So, and he was just a natural. I mean, he just, and he knew what he was talking about because he tore apart his first engine probably when he was 14, 15 years old and put it back together again. So, you don't tell my father. Again, that goes back to you give somebody a title and they believe they've got an instant infusion of brains.
2: Right.
1: And that, you know, that entire thing there that, don't you understand that education of your children is this incredibly complex path and narrative that you, as a peasant, wouldn't understand?
2: Mm-hmm.
1: And so he wasn't kicked out, but there was some words back and forth on that one. So
2: that,
1: I think
2: that attitude
1: was great.
2: Still remains today with liberals in the school system.
1: Oh, yeah.
2: That, you know... if anyone remembers Eric Swalwell, he was one of those in Congress that said it, that parents have no place in the classroom.
1: Oh, yeah. I remember that. Yep.
2: And,
1: yep.
2: You know, this is the attitude that's been there for a long, long time. But when those who had public office started talking about it in recent years, it gained more attention. And it was, we know better. COVID changed that.
1: Because
2: COVID changed that a great deal because you saw parents that basically were working from home, their kids were doing remote learning, and they were sitting in their kids' classroom for the first time. Many of those parents had never sat inside a classroom and just watched the process. And remember, there was actually some outrage from some of the schools.
1: Yes.
2: They were like, we don't like this. We don't like this. Of course you don't.
1: We don't like parents monitoring their children's education.
2: Right.
1: Yeah, but parents teach their kids every day.
2: Yes. And you have no place in the classroom. Many on the left believe that. That we're the teachers. We know what we're doing. Yeah. Yeah, that is, you know, those are the attitudes that basically spell out the left. And then you add the chaos and the insanity and the radical behavior, the other radical behavior. And that's what you have right now on the left. You know, the common theme this morning is how much trust do you put in the left? How much trust do you put in the GOP? Look, I've had problems with the GOP for a long, long time and support their party fully. But I expect them to do better. I know what's coming from the left. I know what to expect from the left, and it's more and more radical behavior.
1: You know what you said?
2: Looking for.
1: You know what you said that I think hit it right on the button? For all the problems that Republicans have, it's fixable. It's fixable in the Republican Party.
2: Right.
1: You're already seeing Republicans come out and going, we shouldn't be doing this. We shouldn't be doing that. We shouldn't be doing that. They didn't challenge the administration for a significant period of time. Now that there's a possibility of losing and they see that what they were promised did not happen, they're like, we need to get back to really conservative fiscal economics is what they're talking about. Whether that's a possibility and then whether that's a winning message now with the populace and the Republican Party, I don't know.
2: But
1: there definitely is a change. You see the change, and we'll see what happens depending on. Now, I don't want to have to go through, you know, I would rather that we learn when something doesn't work, especially on economics, that we're willing to say, let's put our tribalism
2: away. Stop repeating it. Yeah.
1: Let's stop repeating and doing the same thing over and over again, and let's stop being stupid on economics. Let's stop being stupid and saying, oh, yeah, We can have an increase in prices and it will make an economy better.
2: Mm-hmm. Right. Yeah. You know, these things are fixable. The left is not.
1: No, they're not. Because it's insanity.
2: It is.
1: We are Red Eye Radio.
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0: We are Runout Radio. He's Eric Cronin. I'm Gary McNamara. To continue the crazy from liberalism and the Democratic Party, this was the progressive community, they call themselves, polling outfit. They're, again, liberal. Democrats want Trump out by almost any means necessary. Their poll, quote, to safeguard the Constitution, a group of U.S. military leaders have removed Donald Trump from power and assume control of the United States. If you woke up tomorrow and saw the following news, how would you feel? 59% of Democrats said very or somewhat positive. To safeguard the Constitution, a group of U.S. military leaders removed the president. There was a coup to safeguard the Constitution. That's in quotes.
1: Yeah.
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2: 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News this hour from Town Hall. I'm Ron Taylor. The fight over non-citizen voting just moved to the High Court.
5: The Supreme Court has cleared the Trump administration to use a federal citizenship check system on voter rolls ahead of November. The saved database was blocked by a lower court. The justices paused that order, a temporary win for President Trump's push to stop non-citizen voting. States can use a tool to verify citizenship. The larger case is still alive. Willie Nelson, The White House.
6: Ukrainian President Vladimir Zelensky says President Trump approved Ukraine to build Patriot missiles with concrete agreements between Kyiv and Washington.
7: Zelensky posted on X with the news days after he met with President Trump at the United Nations General Assembly in New York. He said Trump made a final decision that Ukraine could receive licenses to produce the missiles. Zelensky warned nations at the UN about Russian President Vladimir Putin calling him patient zero as he spreads the infection of war across the world. Elsewhere, Zelensky said Russia has started to focus more on targeting Ukraine's data centers recently. I'm Chris Caraggio.
6: A powerful storm continues to creep along the northeast coast, causing high winds and power outages for thousands. The nor'easter is affecting the mid-Atlantic area as well as New England. At one point, around 100,000 customers were without power Saturday. The National Weather Service warns that continued high winds, tides, and heavy rain will continue through today. In New Jersey, New York, and elsewhere, some streets were flooded, some homes and businesses inundated. The storm has led to many flight cancellations as well as other event cancellations. Officials are urging anyone there to use extreme caution. President Trump rejecting Iran's proposal to reopen the Strait of Hormuz. This week, Iran offered to reopen the strait and resume talks on its nuclear program in 7 days if the U.S. met a lot of conditions. And the president simply said no to this deal. News and analysis at townhall.com.
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6: Blame it on El Nino. A new report says the recurring weather pattern will be warmer than usual this year, putting some 500,000 lives at risk. More on this story from correspondent Lisa Carden.
9: An analysis from the Climate Impact Lab shows the natural climate pattern, which typically increases global temperatures, is fast becoming record-breakingly strong. A team of scientists, economists, and data engineers at the University of Chicago says coupled with global warming, the heat consequences could be devastating. The report estimates the heat from El Nino could take over 450,000 lives between June 2026 and February 2027. The report urges countries to take steps that include issuing early heat warnings, ensuring cooling and hydration centers are available, and expanding health care coverage. I'm Lisa Carton.
6: You'll find breaking news and analysis at townhall.com. Microsoft co-founder Bill Gates says Congress needs to regulate the development of artificial intelligence. In an NBC Meet the Press interview set to air later today, Gates said that no one thinks self-regulation is quite enough.
10: You need law enforcement and the politicians to get into the discussion about what safeguards and monitoring look like. And that has to be a required thing.
6: Several other big names in the AI industry have made similar claims, warning that the current pace of AI development could have dangerous consequences. Gates said safeguards and monitoring could be put into place without dramatically slowing development. China and the U.S. have agreed to set up a channel for handling AI-related incidents and accelerate work on military crisis communications. This follows a three-day summit between their leaders in Washington. You'll find more on these stories at townhall.com. I'm Ron Taylor reporting.
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4: 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Gary McNamara and Eric Hurley talk about everything from politics to social issues and news of the day. 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
5: All across America, we are Red Eye Radio. He is Eric Hurley and I'm Gary McNamara. Good morning.
6: Hello.
5: Breaking news overnight. U.S. District Judge Timothy Kelly issued a temporary restraining order blocking Trump's ban on CNN, MS, whatever time it is, and Politico, and ordered White House officials to immediately return, reinstate, and restore the outlet's hard pass press credentials while their legal battle continues. The order will be effective for 14 days. Kelly wrote that the outlets had shown that they were likely to succeed on their claim that their White House hard passes were revoked without constitutionally adequate due process. This is a high bar, but the plaintiffs have met it. Kelly wrote of the standard for obtaining a temporary restraining order. Kelly also rejected, at least for now, the administration's national security justification, writing that the record lacks factual support for the contention that revoking the passes protected national security, or that restoring them would endanger it. Trump announced the ban last week, writing on social media that the three outlets shouldn't be able to constantly write or report fiction and lies. Not surprised by this, we said that. You know, the White House came and said there is no right, there is no right for access to the White House, and that's true.
6: Right,
5: just because if we don't have a pass. Now, we haven't applied for a pass, but if we applied for a pass and got one, I'm sure they'd pull it within 6 months going, aren't you guys ever going to visit?
6: You need to actually show up and use your pass.
5: Yeah, it's too far. It's too far.
6: Yeah.
5: There were two points. The both points we brought up were legal points. There is a political point, and we said it, and Scott Jennings repeated it. I'm not saying he took it from us, but he repeated the points that we made that were the political points behind it. But the legal points are that if you see here, and this is interesting because the administration said there's no First Amendment requirement for us to give, you know, anybody in the media access. That's not what CNN is claiming. And we talked about this the other day, that the first claim would not be a First Amendment, but a Fifth Amendment argument. And the Fifth Amendment argument comes from the fact that once you set up this process and allow everybody in, you just can't randomly kick somebody out unless you give them due process. That's actually the court ruling.
6: Right. Yeah.
5: So the First Amendment would come after the Fifth Amendment ruling. You could then argue the First Amendment issue, but even on the First Amendment issue, it would be a long road for the administration, that is because once you open it up, you don't have to open it up to anybody. But once you open it up and set certain rules and regulations that exist for pool coverage, and they meet those expectations, you cannot kick them out because you don't like what they're saying.

0: slam dunk the president has is when he's right on an issue and the media is wrong, which is a significant period of the time, and he can blast them on it, and he does.
1: Well, and he and his surrogates,
0: yeah,
1: all of his official surrogates,
0: right,
1: at the White House and in the cabinet and on the staff have been able to do this without any problem from the beginning.
0: Now, the mistakes that he makes, in our humble opinion, is when he will take a question from them and point to them. They ask a question and he says, where are you from? Oh, you're CNN. You're just fake news. Next. No. If they make a question that's ridiculous, attack.
1: Yeah, shut them down.
0: Everything is shutting them down on the argument. And so Scott Jennings really said the same thing we said, because, of course, CNN got to him since it's, you know, there's that scuttlebutt out there that the president wants him as, you know, the doing the press briefings every day. He just said, he goes, I think it's a mistake. He goes, you know, that the best thing he does is argue with the media. So politically, didn't think it was the right thing to do because he takes away one of his strengths. And the legal part of it, based on the precedent, we're not surprised that this happened at all.
1: Yeah.
0: You know, based right. on the precedent, so, you know, that we have from the, you know, from the courts.
1: Yeah.
0: So, yeah. Yeah. You know, and so that really, I mean, a lot of conservatives said this. Why would he do that? He's best when he argues. The other thing is that we don't understand, and got some blowback yesterday. Fox had the story on this. Trump embraced a socialist he's told voters to fear. Republicans are not thrilled. This is on Memdani. And we said, why is he doing this? Some Republican consultants say the president is stepping on the message as the party fights to keep the White House. 6 weeks before the midterms, President Donald Trump is complicating one of the Republican central campaign arguments against Democrats, warmly praising New York City Mayor Mamdani after repeatedly warning voters about the rise of socialism and communism on the left. I want him to be, quote, is what the president said, I want him to be a great mayor, and he certainly got great potential, Trump told reporters as he patted Mamdani on the back after the two leaders met Monday. The meeting where the two leaders discussed cost of living and housing issues isn't sitting well with Republicans fighting to keep control of the House and Senate midterms. All, quote, all of this is self-inflicted, off message and not helpful. A GOP strategist who asked to remain anonymous to speak freely told Fox News Digital, none of these candidates out of these states where these races are tighter and more competitive than they should be are helped by any of this. Another Republican consultant who also asked for anonymity argued, this is a president who was in a fully self-indulgent period. It doesn't seem like he really cares about winning. It's all off key. Less than 2 weeks ago, Trump told Republicans gathered in Dallas at the GOP's first ever midterm convention that there's a communist takeover of the Democratic Party, and then goes on to saying what he said about them being communist. Mm. Fast forward to Monday, and Trump held his third meeting with Mamdani since he won election last year as the first socialist and first Muslim mayor of the nation's most populous city. A third GOP strategist, who was also granted anonymity, argued, it seems he keeps stepping on the message, making the election about how crazy the left is and communist and socialist, and then appearing with them and yucking it up. A top Trump supporter quickly took to social media to blast the encounter. I am a diehard Trump supporter, and today I'm feeling demoralized because Mamdani is a full-blown communist jihadist. He is the spiritual leader of the communist in America, and he met with the president today, less than 45 days before the midterms. So there you go.
1: Hmm. Well, you know, the problem is that if you can't, it comes off as an endorsement.
0: Yeah.
1: And it comes off as an endorsement in the wake of everything Mamdani has already done and put into place and put into motion since he's been in office.
0: Well, our point even before that, which the Republicans won't confront, well, You've had Cruz confronted and DeSantis confronted and Rand Paul confronted. You can't sit there and blast the incredible evil socialist and communist when you believe and are actively promoting that the government should have equity and ownership in companies.
1: Right.
0: And you've got the United States government with equity in 30 different American companies, 31 different companies right now. And then the president promoting getting equity and ownership, federal ownership of a Pentagon ownership of oil in Venezuela. Hmm. So he can sell it below market prices, dump oil into the United States.
1: Right.
0: For God's sakes. You know, you can't promote socialism when you're doing socialist things.
1: And then say that the socialist mayor, that the communist mayor of New York City has great potential.
0: Right. I mean, it just, you know, and it's at times it is, you know, and I've seen a few articles on that. Is Trump worried about his legacy? Does he care about winning the midterms? Mm. You know, is there any caring at all about winning the midterms?
1: I wonder if it's just been given up. Look, my great concern in his first term was liberal tendencies that I thought would come from his daughter, who was no longer serving as an advisor and didn't in this second term. But we went over those liberal tendencies early on. His interview, one interview with Letterman, actually, back in the day. That was 2015. When he talked about, we have to take another look at single payer.
0: Yeah.
1: There were, you know, and it wasn't the only time he talked about that. And then the wealth tax.
0: The wealth tax, yeah.
1: That he wrote about in his book.
0: That he promoted way back then, yeah.
1: Yeah. And those were the concerns before he was officially running. And then it has to be a concern after he's won the nomination and then goes on to win presidency. It's okay. The first term is going to be, you know, let's get some work done. And they did. A ton of accomplishments. And a ton of accomplishments going into the second term. But I don't want to hear these socialist ideas of handing out money. The housing bill, which was co-sponsored by Elizabeth Warren. I mean, and it didn't come to fruition yet. But how many things like that might happen?
0: Trump supported it.
1: No, he was on it.
0: Yeah.
1: It was actually part of the State of the Union.
0: I know.
1: He brought it up. And the liberals jumped all over it. Because what you're doing is you're opening up a massive door for massive government housing in the future and government control over housing.
0: Yeah, you think of the thing we shook our head when, you know, he's meeting with Xi and so worried about the influence of immigrants to this country who don't want to assimilate, and then was saying we have to have 50,000 Chinese students over here when we know that's a source of spying in the United States.
1: Right.
0: If we don't have the 50,000 Chinese students over here, colleges go bust.
1: Right.
0: And we're shaking our head going, shut up.
1: Yeah. This is not an option.
0: Yeah. What are you doing?
1: Right.
0: How do you justify it?
1: Right.
0: But the Republican Party let it go. They let so much of this go for the last 4 years, and now they're panicking.
1: And now they're panicking just weeks before the election.
0: Yep. But you can see now that Rand Paul told Newsmax he might run in 28.
1: Mm-hmm.
0: Cruz is going to run. DeSantis, just because of the criticism, he doesn't criticize the president directly. He criticizes the policies of the president.
1: Right, right.
0: But never mentions the president.
1: Mm-hmm.
0: Everybody's trying to soft sell it on the issues and not mention the president.
1: Mm-hmm.
0: But that's just a recent development in the last 3 weeks.
1: Right. And the people come and go. Look, if you're going to promote something, if you're going to be part of a real movement, you have to stand for it day one and throughout. And the Republican Party, if they were against these policies, should have spoken up. Yeah. And they didn't. And we're hearing it more and more, but it's too late for the midterm. Everything now is about 28. I don't know what's going to happen at the midterm. I really do hope that Americans know the threat that is the radical left. And I hope that will control the midterm. And that the GOP, if they do retain the House and Senate, can get it together and say, all right, we need to make some adjustments.
0: Yeah, as I think when you said it earlier, you said, look, everything from the GOP is fixable. The insanity on the left is not fixable.
1: It's not reversible. And the things in fact, it's going the opposite direction.
0: And the things they want to do, and they admit it, is to destroy the country through destroying the Constitution.
1: When one of my adult children comes to me with an issue that they have, the first question I have, is it fixable? For the things that are fixable, then let's get to work on a plan. And for the GOP, these things are fixable. For the Democratic Party, they're not.
0: We are Red Eye Radio.
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0: Eric Harley, and I'm Gary McNamara. Welcome, and good morning. I have time to play it, because we've got just a ton of audio cuts coming up. You hear the latest Bill Burr? On Luigi Mangione?
1: All right, let's hear it.
0: He's talking about CEOs. Here we go.
1: All right. You know, this whole thing that, you know, we live in a world where, like, if somebody tells their version of the truth of what's going on, and especially if it is true, like, they have to, like, you know, it's like they're trying to escape Russia in the 80s. It's insane. And it's like, I thought this was, like, this is an American company. What's going on here? And they all seem to function like the CIA, which is really sort of, like, indicative of that you're kind of doing something wrong. I mean, if you look at all of this stuff, like, the response to the Luigi thing was not to be like, well, hey, maybe we need to look at what we're doing. If what we're doing makes some crazy person do this, their response was to take their faces off of the internet and get security. It's like, you don't think you need to examine? You know what I mean? It's like, you're not the president. You're just the CEO of a business.
0: Yeah, so if somebody posted, they said, so if somebody assassinates Bill Burr, then all comedians should think about what drove people, you know, what drove this crazy person to do this. You should examine your comedy.
2: Yeah, I mean, if, again, there are proprietary things in every line of business, including comedy, by the way. There are a lot of comedians that will say, you can't use your cell phone while we're doing this routine at this location because we're workshopping this material for a special. And so what he's trying to say is, if you've got something to hide, you need to change what you're doing. Well, that applies even to comedy, as you point out.

0: With SRN News, I'm Ron Taylor. President Trump moved to cancel almost $1 billion in spending approved by Congress. The White House announced the move late Friday. The administration says it was canceling $560 million in spending on services for refugees, asylum seekers, and other migrants through the Department of Health and Human Services. The White House also rescinding $50 million for other woke programs that help immigrants. A powerful storm still creeps along the northeast coast, causing high winds and knocking out electricity for thousands. The nor'easter is affecting the mid-Atlantic area as well as New England. Around 100,000 customers were without power at some point yesterday. The National Weather Service warns that continued high winds, tides, and heavy rain will continue through today. In New Jersey, New York, and elsewhere, some streets are flooded and some homes and businesses are inundated. Officials are urging residents to use caution as this storm moves through. This is SRN News.
1: This is meteorologist Paul Trombley with your Real Talk 93.3 weather update. Lows dip down to about 59 overnight under partly cloudy skies. Winds out of the north around 5 miles per hour. Mainly sunny Sunday. Daytime highs approaching 88. Sunday night, lows level off around 63. Clear skies and dry Monday and Tuesday with highs in the upper 80s. 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
4: 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Who's carpooling? 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
1: And he is Eric Cronin, and I'm Gary McNamara. So yeah, it's just incredible, because what Bill Burr is saying is that healthcare companies, instead of getting security and taking their CEO pictures off, should try to go to the root cause of what causes a crazy person to kill them and maybe change their policies. Well, that's absolutely insane, because number one, he isn't being specific. Point out the crime that is worth the death penalty that they committed. Well, refusing care to people. Well, was it in the contract that you signed? Are you saying that they should provide something that is not inside the contract? And if they don't, because there is a legal recourse. There is a legal recourse to sue insurance companies, whatever. If it's in the contract and they say, we're not going to cover it, there is a legal recourse. And the first thing to do is you go to the press, and the TV stations would love something like this. I've got this particular disease. It's supposed to be covered. Here's my deductible. They won't. What TV station wouldn't go with that story?
2: In fact, I've seen it happen.
1: Yeah. Everyone would go with that. And you publicize the daylights out of it. The first reaction, but that's not happening. That's not the case with the CEO. The case is, you hear Democrats saying it, no insurance company should refuse treatment for anything. That's not how it works. That's like saying my auto repair company, once I buy the car, it doesn't matter what the warranty is. Everything has to be free. Well, sorry, we don't cover tires because that's normal wear and tear. What do you mean? You should provide full coverage for the car no matter what.
2: Well, he pretends as if they're committing an offense and that they should go out of their way to not commit that offense.
1: So they don't get murdered.
2: So that they don't get murdered.
1: Right. This is the insanity from the left.
2: It's bizarre. It's just like AOC saying, well, you have to understand, when people, regarding the same murder of Brian Thompson, when people get their claims denied, they see that as an act of violence. So they should work on denying fewer claims, basically, is the implication.
1: Right.
2: And with Bill Burr, well, something needs to change with these companies if one of these CEOs gets murdered in cold blood. You're insane.
1: Yeah, I know.
2: You're giving justification to the murderers and to the left that has become more and more violent, that is accepting now murder as a solution.
1: Looking at Jonathan Turley, because we had mentioned the poll done by a Democrat think tank. This was a Democrat think tank that did the entire poll. It appears that nothing says saving democracy like an old-fashioned military coup. According to a new Democratic survey of Democrat voters, 60% of Democrats would support a coup to get rid of President Trump. It is akin to supporting drive-by shootings to bolster nonviolence.
2: Yeah.
1: I mean, it's just, right. It's insane. That 60% of Democrats polled said a military coup, and the way the question was, you know, would you feel positive towards this? And 60% of Democrats, 59 point something, I think it was, said yes, they would feel very positive or somewhat positive if this happened in order the polling place, the Democrat polling place, put it in quotes because they knew it wasn't true. To save the Constitution, would you destroy the country by allowing a military coup in order to take out this president?
2: Right. Well, you know, I mean,
1: that's what hate does.
2: You know, and going back to the Bill Burr thing, remember when Dave Chappelle was attacked on stage at a comedy festival? Had that attacker taken the life of Dave Chappelle, heaven forbid,
1: yeah,
2: would Bill Burr say, well, as comedians, we need to do a better job at, I don't know, explaining our jokes, toning our comedy down? ignoring completely or banning certain topics on stage?
1: You know, I was telling you in our pre-show meeting, I happened to catch, I didn't catch the entire thing, but I caught about 40 minutes of it. And it was Jeff Foxworthy being interviewed by Jason Alexander, his podcast.
2: Mm-hmm.
1: Him and film director Peter Tilden do a podcast. It's actually pretty good. I mean, they've actually brought on good guests. When they brought on Jeff Skunk Baxter, and the first questions were on his Jeff Skunk Baxter, former member of Steely Dan, and the Doobie Brothers, and a great session guitarist. It's also one of the world's leading experts on missile technology, and he works as a contractor, has top secret clearance to the Pentagon, and plays war games because he thinks out of the box, and he plays the enemy of America. And they asked him about Russia. How strong is Russia? And they go, we really don't worry about Russia. Mm-hmm. It's interesting. It was fascinating. He goes, we don't really worry about them. China, mm-hmm. yes. Russia, you know, no. But Jeff Foxworthy was on. And Jeff Foxworthy said he was considering quitting stand-up, really, after COVID. He said he had to stop. He used to do a joke, you know, say, you know, why do men do this and women do that? Mm-hmm. He said, I had to change it to, why do I do this and my wife does that? And I went, oh, my God, I noticed that. I actually noticed. And he said, we had to start censoring ourselves. And he said, one thing I found out, he said, comedians, entertainers, you're successful when you go by your instinct. And your instinct, you want to make people laugh and you also want to tell the truth. And he said, that's not the culture that we live in today. Well, whoa. That was fascinating.
2: Right. Yeah.
1: But he admitted he wanted to quit because he said it got no fun when I had to start censoring myself, because could the audience handle it or would there be a blowback on it? I'm so happy I do this business. I'm telling you, I'm so happy. I really am. I don't have to censor anything that I believe at all. But then again, as you and I have said, nothing we believe is controversial.
2: No.
1: And I'm sure somebody would run on the show, the controversial, right, you know, Red Eye Radio. What? What opinion do I hold that's controversial? What opinion do I hold that's radical in any way? None.
2: Well, I don't, and I'm not willing to change my convictions based on what other people are doing. Or what everybody else is doing. That will never change my convictions.
1: No.
2: It won't.
1: All right, I want to make sure we get some of this because the House again held a hearing on protecting, you know, women in sports. Mm. And it's really just amazing, the insanity that is out there. And this is ahead of one of the women's organizations. It was an intercollegiate, I don't think I have it. Do I have it here? The actual name of it. But it's the group that defends biological women.
2: Mm.
1: And it's their co-founder, Kim Jones.
2: Right.
1: Here we go. And by the way, Democrats didn't show for this.
2: Yeah, right.
1: Okay.
2: Here we go. Yeah.
3: You can protect the boy who wants to take a spot on a girl's team, or you can protect the girl for whom the spot was designated. You can protect women's sports to celebrate female athletes and recognize women as champions, or you can use women's sports as a place to compare women to less talented males and to teach women that men must be prioritized. We can't do both. We must make a choice.
1: That's the misogyny right there, mm-hmm. as she pointed out. This is a volleyball player, high school volleyball player, who said she felt blindsided by what happened to her.
4: Mm. Not only did I feel uncomfortable on the court, but off the court. All of us girls do our normal things. We get undressed unconsciously, trusting our friends next to us. We have girl conversations. We take girl pictures, videos, and everything like that. So to be told days after that there was a boy in the locker room where we get undressed, and there was a boy on the other side of the court, it just is very hurtful, and it feels as if our protection was just stripped away from us, and they don't care.
1: No, they don't care at all. And by the way, she's an oppressor, not a victim, right? That's how it goes.
2: Mm-hmm.
1: Here is Senator Marsha Blackburn yesterday talking about it.
5: Thank you so much to you all for being here today. Thank you for the testimony. Thank you for being willing to stand for young girls and women. My daughter was an athlete and a track runner, a cross-country runner. She was great. And so was my daughter-in-law. She was a swimmer and a soccer player. And now I have a granddaughter who is into swimming and into gymnastics. And my granddaughter will spend hours on her gymnastics, her cartwheels, and she is mesmerized when she sees female athletes on TV because that is a role model for her. That's what she wants to be. She's dreaming that big dream. And in Tennessee, we have young girls every afternoon after school that are out in the driveway bouncing that basketball. They want to be a Lady Vol. They want to play on that team. They want to be able to wear that jersey and have that as a part of their experience. Now, one of the things, and Senator Britt mentioned this and touched on it so well, the Democrats did not have a witness today. They did not show up. They did not participate in the hearing. They didn't ask any questions. And it is because they know they are wrong.
1: And that's true. We all know that. Because if they thought they were right and had an argument, we all know that they would be there.
2: Oh, yeah.
1: And they're not there because they know they can't defend it. And it's really amazing because, as you and I have said, you know, we criticize, we have our beliefs, and our beliefs are conservative beliefs, and we believe they're traditional and really non-controversial beliefs. Mm-hmm. We're not radicals in any way, manner, or form. We believe in the Constitution of the United States, and we explain why. We get into the minutiae of why we believe everything that we believe. The Democrats, and so we will criticize Republicans when we believe they're wrong, as you see going on right now. Republicans are criticizing each other, mm-hmm. as they should. That's healthy in our democracy. Mm-hmm. The Democrats, the reason that we fear them way more than Republicans, as you said earlier, anything the Republicans are proposing is easily fixable within the Republican Party. These things with the Democrats can't be.
2: No,
1: you know,
2: they cannot.
1: The radical transgender movement, the racism of the misogyny of the radical transgender movement, the racism of the anti-Semitism of identity politics, of judging people by groups and not individuals, the active promotion of willing to destroy the Constitution, getting rid of the Electoral College, getting rid of the Senate, getting rid of the Supreme Court, getting rid of the president. And they would do that by putting it under the House, which would, legislative house, which would destroy all those institutions and destroy the country. They wish to get rid of the separation of powers, which is the key part of the Constitution, more important than even the Bill of Rights. You don't have the separation of powers, watch your Bill of Rights go away. And the fact is, that is an absolute destruction of the society that we live in that Democrats are proposing. Yeah. What you're seeing with the Republican Party is, okay, temporary socialist policies and the BS being thrown out that they actually work. Well, they don't work, and the Republicans are finding that out, and that's why there can be a change of heart there, which is why I will vote Republican 100%, and I will vote, I got my invitation to apply for my mail-in ballot because I'm old.
2: Oh, yeah, you don't want to have to, you know. Walk all the way to the car.
1: And it was like the process to do it. I go, to hell with that. I'm just going to go to the polls.
2: Yeah.
1: We have early voting. I go to early voting.
2: Sure.
1: And it's like, well, it may be a couple of miles away. I don't care.
2: Yeah.
1: I'll be there.
2: Right.
1: We are Red Eye Radio.
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0: Time Radio. He's Eric Cronin. I'm Gary McNamara. Sorry, the Babylon Bee again.
1: Oh, yeah?
0: This headline, to promote racial equity, Nicole Hannah Jones abandons daughter at crack house.
2: Wow.
0: Oh, it's just brutal.
2: Well.
0: All right, I don't know. I think my favorite story of the day still has to be the Palestinian Rachel Dolezal.
1: That's just something you thought would never come back.
0: I know.
1: Once you thought, okay, there could only be one person that tries that.
0: Yes.
1: This was such a hold my beer moment.
0: A white Jewish Israeli woman has been parading for years.
1: Yeah.
0: That she is
1: a Palestinian
0: black
1: descent, and she's black.
0: Black, right?
1: Yeah, and
0: she's been using bronze on her face.
1: She was confronted, and they said, "You need to issue an apology." And so she came out and admitted it.
0: Yeah.
1: Said, "Nope, she's a white woman of privilege."
0: Of privilege, yes.
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3: News this hour from Town Hall. I'm Ron Taylor.
2: The 2026 midterm campaign is heating up, and North Carolina is drawing national attention. Vice President J.D. Vance was in Greensboro last week to campaign for Republican Senate nominee Michael Wadley, who faces former Democrat Governor Roy Cooper in the race for the Senate seat that will be vacated by outgoing Senator Tom Tillis. This race could impact the Republican slim Senate majority. The vice president says when Democrats were in charge, the American people suffered.
9: But for four years under Joe Biden and congressional Democrats, America was run by a party that prioritized the needs of everybody else, everybody but you. They prioritized massive corporations. They prioritized the far left NGOs. They prioritized illegal immigrants. And of course, as I've learned over the past few months, they prioritized a whole lot of fraudsters. And we know exactly what happened as a result.
2: A popular type of weight loss drug may be causing problems with people's eyesight.
10: Millions of Americans are on weight loss drugs, but now some are filing a lawsuit against the companies of GLP-1 drugs, claiming they were not warned of a rare type of sudden vision loss as a side effect. Common Spirit St. Anthony North Hospital CMO Dr. Crystal Tamara specializes in weight loss medicine.
11: When we have rapid changes in blood sugar in people who have type 2 diabetes, which we use these medications for, that they can have issues with blurry vision or even an increase in something called diabetic retinopathy.
10: She says there is a small risk of sudden permanent vision loss, but overall the benefits continue to outweigh the risk. I'm Scott Pringle.
2: Police have evacuated homes near a U.S. base in England and have arrested several men over suspected explosive offenses. And two separate mass shootings in different townships in South Africa has left 27 people dead. This is townhall.com.
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2: It's the time of year for asthma flare-ups.
14: Dr. Megan Conroy at the Ohio State University Wexner Medical Center says changes in temperature, humidity, and pollens will really impact airway inflammation, and that's the driver of asthma.
15: We also see increase in circulation of respiratory viruses, so the common cold virus, and others that start to circulate in the fall. These are the most common causes of asthma flares. We also see increase in pollens like ragweed.
14: She recommends people take all medications as prescribed, no matter how frequently symptoms of asthma occur. I'm Jim Forbes.
2: A U.S. population study found stroke rates among young adults aged 20 to 54 has nearly doubled. The study's author from the University of Cincinnati said more people are surviving strokes, which means more younger adults may also find themselves living with the long-term effects. You'll find breaking news and analysis at townhall.com. A proposed federal fee on electric vehicles will not take effect next month because the transportation bill containing it has stalled in Congress.
16: The proposal would charge electric vehicle owners $130 per year and was set to start next month, with plug-in hybrid owners paying $35 annually. Lawmakers said the fees intended to help replace gas tax revenue used to fund roads and transit, since EV drivers don't pay the same amount of federal gas tax. Congress instead approved a temporary transportation funding extension through December 11th, keeping current funding levels in place. The fee on EV owners could still return if lawmakers reach a deal on a long-term transportation bill. In Washington, I'm Scott Carr.
2: More problems for troubled Volkswagen. The automaker is recalling 2.86 million Volkswagen and Audi branded vehicles as a precautionary measure that could cause a loss of steering. More on these stories at townhall.com.
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2: Now, it's Red Eye Radio. Gary McNamara and Eric Harley talk about everything from politics to social issues and news of the day. Whether you're up late or you're just starting your day, welcome to the show from the Relief Factor Studios. 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
3: All across America, we are Red Eye Radio. He is Eric Harley and I'm Gary McNamara. Welcome. All right, two things to start off the show before we get to the meat and potatoes, high-carb content of the show. First off, I heard yesterday driving into work and, I saw this over the last couple of days on X. It was all over the place.
4: Yeah.
3: You know, the worst songs of all time. And so, you know what the worst song was in that one particular poll? I mean, who knows how legitimate it is, whatever. I mean, it's all subjective, but the worst song was We Built This City, Starship.
4: Oh, yeah. These were the worst worst songs to go number one.
3: Is that? Oh, okay. Yeah. Worst songs to go number one.
4: Yeah,
3: okay.
4: Yeah.
3: Okay.
4: Yeah.
3: That.
4: I saw that meme, yeah.
3: And so, driving into work and I hear a commercial using that song that said, "We built this for comfort." And it was, quilted northern quilted toilet paper?
4: Well,
3: I'm not kidding you. I burst out.
4: If you're going to build anything for comfort, that's going to be it, right?
3: I know. I just burst out laughing.
4: Seriously.
3: And the other thing is, I've done things in my life that I consider heart stopping. All right. Mm-hmm. For example, when I went up with the Thunderbirds, in an F-16.
4: Mm-hmm.
3: You know, when I sat there and looked into the mouth of Mount St. Helens and hiked the mud flows, when I flipped and crashed the race car at Texas Motor Speedway. You know, some of the things I've done, you know, being in the international sailing race, crewing for them because I knew the best sailor in the world at that point, and he did business with the radio station that I worked at. All great stuff. Nothing compared to yesterday.
4: Mm.
3: I'm getting my echocardiogram.
4: Mm-hmm.
3: And, you know, they're doing it. And they got the thing on your chest, the ultrasound, whatever.
4: Yeah.
3: And I'm like, wonder if I can see it. So I turned my head and it was right there. There's my heart beating.
4: Yeah.
3: Most amazing thing ever. Most amazing thing. And then they colorized it so you can see both chambers. You can see the non-oxygen blood, which they call blue blood, which really is not blue.
4: Mm-hmm.
3: But they put the color blue on it to show the difference.
4: Right.
3: And so I can see the blood flowing through my heart. Now, I'm watching this, not realizing it's in real time in my heart, and it took about, and it's my heart. And it took me about 10 seconds, and I went, oh, my God, that's my heart in real time. That's what's going on right now. Blew me away. Absolutely blew me away.
4: Yeah.
3: And all I could think is, life, intelligent design, all that stuff.
4: Yeah.
3: Because you're just like, how the hell does that thing keep on going?
4: Yeah.
3: It was really one of the most incredible moments of my life, watching your own heartbeat and the blood actually pump, you know, in and out of your heart. That was just mind-boggling to me. It just shows me how precious all life is. That's what it actually did. I went, wow, my God, life is precious.
4: Yeah, I remember seeing the first couple of ultrasounds of babies.
3: Oh, I can imagine that.
4: Yeah.
3: That has to be mind-blowing.
4: And it wasn't somebody who I knew that was pregnant. I would just walk into strangers having these ultrasounds. I just thought I'd just walk into the room, check it out.
3: He's creepy.
4: And, I thought, why not? knock, knock.
3: You almost did a Beavis there. It was sort of like a...
5: That looks like a baby.
3: Beavis would do something like that. And an ultrasound. Let's go see it.
4: My son...
3: Fire.
4: Pulled his... So he's in the ultrasound. He takes his hand, which is down by his side. He's still in the womb.

0: his career, he has a pretty good shot. But then, I mean, just throughout the years with grandchildren, and from that point on, it was mostly like recordings. I wasn't actually in the room, you know. And so then, like, watching when the twins were born, I was we were at a trade show downtown Dallas. My daughter goes into labor. And then I have to leave. You have to stay behind and do some work there at the trade show.
1: I'll never forget that. Yeah.
0: And it was that was in August of 2006. They just turned 20 last month. And so twins, and they put them in the same glass bassinet facing each other as they wheeled them out of delivery down to the nursery. And they were talking to each other. They were already vocalizing. They both were vocalizing. And I think they were saying, this is the guy that has all the money. But I have the video from one of my old phones.
1: Oh, gosh, no, they're liberals?
0: Yeah, right. This is that guy up there filming us. He's the one with all the money. And it was, I have this in one of my old phones. And it's one of the most amazing things that you'll see. But yeah, you think of things like intelligent design and how things work. I've had, I don't know how many MRIs over the years. One MRI I had was head to toe, and it was over 6 hours long. And good thing that my left ear is almost deaf, because that noise probably would have gotten to me, but it didn't for some reason. Maybe because I was in a heavy metal band, and the noise I created in my band was worse than an MRI, quite frankly. You look at the images that they pull, you know, with today's technology and what they can do and the tests that they can do. And it's amazing. Well, watching them work with my dad last week, you know, it's amazing. And they were, all of the doctors were incredible, because he's, you know, so far, he's not had any cognitive issues. And so he's aware of everything going on at the moment. He's aware of all of his meds that he has to take. And, you know, he's been battling cancer since November of 22. And all of these things. But it's, you know, he's like on it. But I'm freaking out over the technology, but also the ability of the body to heal. I've had a lung collapse, and then it heals. In my case, it healed itself. I mean, with help from doctors, but I mean, no surgery was required. The tissue healed. And thank goodness I'm a non-smoker. And they told me that repeatedly. But those things, when you look at that, how your body heals, how your body responds, even in later years, you think, my gosh.
1: Was that a shot at me?
0: You know, well, I mean,
1: in later years,
0: in much, much, much, much later years. No, but I mean, it's, you know, you think about that. Think about where, like, what you've put your body through, all of us, you know, well, at varying degrees, whether it's injuries. You mentioned the things that you've done in terms of the adrenaline kick. For me, it was getting on a bull. It wasn't so much the adrenaline as it was the earth coming up to meet my face so quickly.
1: When you rode a bull.
0: Yeah, when I rode a bull.
1: I've never done that, and I will never do that.
0: Well, I never should have done it. My buddy Eddie talked me into it. We trained for, it must have been, I don't know, an hour, but a full hour. But you think about all the dumb things we've done over the years, but all the things you do to, the human body goes through even without any kind of, like, severe injury. But then, you know, you think about disease, whatever it might be, and injury and all of that, and the ability to heal. When I was, who was it? Somebody, I think it was the wide right for San Francisco, and they said he's going to be out for 10 weeks for the 49ers. He's going to be out for 10 weeks because of surgery. 10 weeks? If you operate.
1: You said the wide right?
0: Yeah. I think it was it wide right or wide receiver? Wide receiver.
1: Wide receiver,
0: Wide receiver, yeah. Wide right. I'm thinking of the Super Bowl.
1: You thinking the Bills in Norwood here?
0: I'm thinking the Bills in Norwood. Wide right. The wide receiver. And he's going to be out for 10 weeks. And I'm thinking 10 weeks for surgery? No. 10 weeks? And it's because, first of all, I thought about that Canadian story that we did, the waiting list in Canada.
1: Yeah.
0: Well, athletes have their own medical system. You know, these professional athletes have to.
1: Oh, yeah. They've got their own doctors.
0: You know, their own doctors, their own medical facility to take care of all of that because they need the players back on the field.
1: And what got to me was, you know, once I set up and I was talking, you know, to the technicians that were just great. And I just said, that was amazing. Oh, that's the most amazing thing that's ever happened to me in my life, watching my own heartbeat and watching the blood flow through it.
0: Mm-hmm.
1: And by the way, everything's fine. It was just routine scanning at my age. There was, you know, so just so people know. And I just said, and I'm just sitting here thinking, I almost died at birth. My lungs collapsed.
0: Mm-hmm.
1: My lungs collapsed when I was born, and I had a hernia at the same time. They didn't think I was going to make it, the first day that I was born. So seeing a heart pump, and this Sunday I turned 71 to watch it and think about it, and then tell them, you know, about my dad being 100 years old and a heart pumping for 100 years and 5 months. And you just, how incredible that is, just life. I was almost lost for words. It was just a thing like, my God, the human body is a damn miracle.
0: Yeah.
1: It really, when you think about it, it really, really is. So that was it was one of the best days of my life yesterday, even before they gave me the results. And of course, my cardiologist said, if there's anything wrong, we'll give you a call. So I'm out doing lawn work. I come back in. There's a call. Yeah. And, you know, then I'm reading the message. We need to talk to you right now. I'm like, oh, no, they said they're only going to call if there's a problem. Otherwise, I'll see him at the follow-up meeting. I call back. They go, oh, just wanted to let you know, everything's fine.
0: Yeah,
1: you're fine. I'm like,
0: yeah.
1: Oh, God. But that like minute there before, you know, when I was calling back, actually, I was still fine because I knew my heart was, I knew it was fine. But that was all good stuff. But we do have, with all the bad news you're hearing about Republicans and everything, we do have some good news.
0: Yeah.
1: Right, yep.
0: Okay.
1: Ready for this?
0: Sure.
1: We have start with good news.
0: Right.
1: You guys are just all negative on everything. No, we just report what's going on.
0: Yeah. Also, shut up.
1: Yes. Even amid voter frustration over the economy and the Iran war, Republicans remain more popular than Democrats heading into Election Day, according to a new NBC poll. Republicans have a net favorability rating 8 points higher than Democrats, according to the latest NBC News poll.
0: Okay. All
1: the right. GOP is viewed favorably by 36% and unfavorably by 49%, while Democrats fare even worse, 29% favorable and 50% unfavorable.
0: Hmm. Now, let's hope that this is one time that NBC gets their poll right.
1: By the way, that's 7 points, not eight.
0: Okay.
1: They said eight, that's seven. With pollsters predicting President Donald Trump's party is in trouble, the poll raises an obvious question. Why aren't Democrats benefiting more from voter dissatisfaction? Jeff Horwitt, a Democrat pollster whose firm Hart Research Associates helped conduct the NBC News survey, acknowledged that the Democratic Party remains in a terrible position as a brand nationally. Well, I mean, it's because, you know, look, it's because the things that they believe are so insane, and that sits in the back of people's minds.
0: Yeah.
1: People are worried about the economy, and that's the whole thing. That's why I can't predict this kind of election. Well, I don't really predict elections because each one is unique in its own way.
0: Right.
1: Because the economy is killing, and its prices. And I saw Republicans out there yesterday. But the latest prediction for the GDP is 5.1%. Why aren't we talking about the great economic news? Because every time you bring it up, people, and you say the economy's doing great, people say mine isn't. So every time you bring up the good news, Biden did the same thing. But this is great, and this is great. And we said it back then. The only thing that matters is prices. That's it.
0: Mm-hmm.
1: If it was, I don't think the Iran war would lose the Republicans in November if it wasn't for prices.
0: Right.
1: I don't think it would, because I think most people understand about, you know, Iran. But it's the prices, prices, prices. On the Democrat side, it's the insanity. For example, on the radical transgender movement yesterday, you know, the hearings that they had again. No Democrat showed.
0: No.
1: No questions, no witnesses, nothing. They know they can't argue the point. It's the most misogynist thing I've ever seen in my lifetime covering politics from any political party. It's absolute hate for biological women. It's misogyny. It's women hatred, and they know they can't they can't defend it, so they just don't show up.
0: Right.
1: And it's just, I mean, to me, it's just incredible. And then I think people understand also the identity politics, that they judge people by groups and not individuals. You see the things that they promote, destroying the Constitution, still defunding the police, defunding the military. And people look at it and go, my God, these people are nuts.
0: Well, that's the problem.
1: There's a great debate going on, even though we don't think the Republicans are doing great on the economy.
0: Well,
1: these people are crazy. Would they actually improve it or not?
0: Where's the worst threat? The worst threat is Democrats getting power again. And if they get power again, they're going to go bonkers, and they're going to do it fast. They'll do everything they can to pack the court. They'll do everything they can to implement as much as they can
1: of
0: the DSA.
1: It'll be tough to pack the court because they can't do that for...
0: Well, that's what I'm saying. Yeah. They're going to make every effort to move in that direction. They're going to make every effort to do the entire DSA list. Yeah. Now, they can't do that without, again, doing away with the Constitution.
1: And then they're going to go after Trump because they're going to try to impeach him again. People say, well, why would they do it? The DSA doesn't want to do it.
0: But those are their promises.
1: I believe they will do it. And I believe they will do it because...
0: I'm talking about what I was saying. Yeah. These are their promises of what is each side promising? Right now, the GOP isn't delivering, but what is the left promising to do? Those promises become threats very quickly. And I think that's a problem. And that's the reason the Democrats aren't benefiting more from what's going on with the GOP. The GOP's got to get it in order, but too late for the midterm.
1: Yeah, it's too late. Yeah, it's too late.
0: We'll see what they do for 28.
1: Yep.
0: But you can't fix what's going on with the left.
1: We are Red Eye Radio.
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is Eric Cronin, and I'm Gary McNamara. Welcome in. Good morning. An explanation of the polls. We got to do this every election season. And after some of the response that I know that I got here in the last day, we'll bring that up again. Plus, the president and Iran again. Here we go. China also all on the way.

0: With SRN News, I'm Ron Taylor. Two separate mass shootings in different townships in South Africa have left at least 27 people dead, and police have evacuated homes near a U.S. air base in England and arrested several men over suspected explosive offenses. We'll keep you up to date as these stories develop. A powerful storm creeps along the northeast coast, causing high winds and taking out electricity for thousands of people. The nor'easter is affecting the mid-Atlantic area, as well as New England. At one point, about 100,000 customers were without power Saturday. The National Weather Service warns that high winds, tides, and heavy rain will continue through today. In New Jersey, New York, and elsewhere, some streets are flooded and some homes and businesses are inundated. The storm has left and led to flight cancellations, concert postponements, and disrupted sports events. Officials are urging residents to use caution as the storm continues to blow through.
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2: Lows dip down to about 59 overnight under mainly cloudy skies. North winds around 5 miles per hour. Daytime highs approaching 89 Sunday, mainly sunny skies. Lows around 61 Sunday night. Dry Monday and Tuesday under sunny skies with highs in the upper 80s.
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1: And he's Eric Cronin. I'm Gary McNamara. Download our Red Eye Radio app today, and you can listen when you choose. You know, yesterday we looked at some of the polling numbers out there. We looked at some polling numbers that actually are positive for Republicans to start the show.
2: Mm-hmm.
1: And, of course, yesterday when we were talking about the polling numbers and the challenges the Republicans face, the first thing that, we got, even after we said, look, it doesn't matter whether I believe the polls or you believe the polls. It's the fact that Republicans believe those polls and apparently their own internal polls are showing the same thing. Mm-hmm. That's why they're acting like they're acting. We do not create the polls. We have never said that the polls are completely accurate. We said if you look at, because we know that's ridiculous, we said if you look at all of the polls, though, from Republican to Democrat, and they all seem to be moving in one direction, that's something that you should be concerned about, either in a positive or a negative way.
2: Mm-hmm.
1: And it was, doesn't matter. I mean, people hear what they want to hear. You guys promoting these fake polls? Not promoting anything. We're telling you what the polls say and how the Republicans are responding to them and the stories from Republicans and the things that they're doing just, you know, weeks before the midterm are an indication that they agree with the polls. So it doesn't matter, as I said yesterday, and I just wish sometimes people would actually listen to what we say and not what they think we say, is the fact that it doesn't matter whether I believe in the polls or you believe in the polls, or whether you say, I've never been polled before. So it doesn't matter whether we believe that or not, or whatever, you know, thing you want to say that to try to convince people that polls are not accurate. They may not be, but it's how the people that are running for office and the party, that either party, how they respond at that particular point and whether what they say matches what the polls say. That's what we bring to you. Yeah. So just wanted to make that, you know, very, very, very simple, because that's not complicated and it's not us. We don't really make many predictions. And when we do, that's because it's so slam dunk. But I don't know what's going to happen in this election. I don't know. As the NBC poll said, and what we have found out, too, people agree with polls that agree with their opinion. And they disagree with polls that doesn't agree with their opinions. They don't really know, you know, how the poll was done.
2: Right.
1: It's just like, well, I don't believe polls if they don't agree with me.
2: Mm-hmm. Well, right.
1: So there you go.
2: All right.
1: So but the latest NBC poll says the Republicans remain more popular than Democrats overall favorability. But is that what's going to change the election? Will it be the actual issues? Will it be the economy? Will it be the fact of the Democrats, the public believes, are bat soup crazy on the issues?
2: Well, you know, there's the problem is that the Democrats have is that, who was it, Ron White, you can't fix stupid. You can't fix crazy when it's gone this far. When it comes to the economy, I don't know if people are willing to hold out more or longer for hope when it comes to pricing. But is the holdout for pricing a better choice than going with what you know is absolute radical?
1: And you really believe, this is the thing for independents, do independents really believe that if the Democrats get into power, that what they believe, which is socialism and even more taxation and more spending, is going to get you where you want to get? Now, we have said that the public, for the most part, looks at the president in power and blames them for the economy, if it's good or if it's bad. And as we've stated, you can't ignore prices because that's people's own personal economy. But when the Republicans say, look at the insane inflation that started during the Biden administration, there's a significant portion of people that remember that. They remember inflation at, you know, 9%. So will they say, all right, let's give the Republicans a couple more years, you know, on this because the Democrats are crazy? We'll get to some of the audio cuts from the hearing yesterday from women that are like, my God, what in the hell's going on?
2: Yeah.
1: You know, with Democrats, why won't they protect women? And we've always stated that there is a benchmark there. You know, the Democrats will say, well, they keep bringing it up. It's not really an issue at all. They keep bringing it up in order to hide the economy. Well, some may. We don't. We bring it up for one reason and one reason only. If you are not willing at all to be a critical thinker, to look at something that is so clear, it's so self-evident to people what a woman is and a man is, and you refuse to do it when you can't define a woman, when you promote hate, absolute misogyny towards biological women, threatening them, when the whole argument from the left is so bat soup crazy on an issue like this, if it's a nothing burger for the Democrats, if they believe that it's something that Republicans are using just in order to hide the bad economic situation. And that's not true, because people know the Republicans have been against this for a significant period of time.
2: Hmm.
1: But if you're willing to hold an opinion there that is so destructive, so hateful, and you won't back off on it, and you know it's the wrong opinion because you don't have a member of Congress that's willing to talk about it and be put under cross-examination as to why they believe they're right on it, people think, if they're going to be this crazy here, how crazy will they be? If they actually wish to get rid of the police, as they've said, how crazy will they be on other issues? If they want to get rid of the military, if they want to destroy the Constitution, you know, why do I believe that they would be better on the economy?
2: Well, no, that's the whole point I was making earlier before the break is, look at the promises from the two sides. And the GOP has, you know, again, gotten out of line with conservatives on things they want to do and what they promised in Dallas and, you know, families getting thousands of dollars. Is that, the question is what they're promising fixable, changeable on the fly? And of course it is. Look at the history, the recent history, the last several years from the left, from the radicals. Does anyone believe that's going to change and they're going to pull back and go the opposite direction? They would have to go back to the opposite direction for years for people to gain trust in them. They're losing their own for a reason, because their promises, while they may never happen, they're going to keep aiming for. And they will do anything and everything along the way to get one step closer to accomplishing their goals. So there are the two sides. The promises made from the left send our society into chaos. The promises made from the right, a little bit of overshooting, under-delivering, and can be fixed if the party knows what it's doing. And if they don't, then politically they'll see the fallout from that. The question is, where does the independent put their bet?
1: And you actually see it right now, especially on the economy and prices and tariffs. You have now, because Republicans believe they may lose the midterm, you know, they're looking at this saying, we shouldn't do this. You mean, you've got, I was, you know, Rand Paul now told Newsmax he plans on running on in 28. I started thinking, what's going to be a year from now? Because a year from now, you'll actually have the primary debates will have started already.
2: Yeah, yes.
1: By the time we get to late September.
2: Right.
1: Sometimes they start as early as August or early September.
2: Right.
1: We have the early debates.
2: Yeah.
1: Well, that means you may have DeSantis, you have Cruz, you have Rand Paul.
2: Mm-hmm.
1: What do they have all in common? They actually believe in fiscal conservatism. They disagree with where this administration has gone. So those voices are already out there, especially on economics, because that's the problem that Republicans really have. Republicans don't have the problem on the social issues at all.
2: No,
1: it's simply inflation. That's it.
2: Right.
1: And what have you done to lower prices versus prices still rising? And as has been brought up, it's cumulative. So if you have 3% inflation now, it's different than 3% because it's cumulative over everything over the last 6 years. People still feel it. But that's it for Republicans when you think about it. Not that I agree with the Republicans on everything else, but that's really it. If you don't have that on the issues, on all the major issues that the where the DSA is going and where the Democratic Party is going, it's landslide numbers in favor of Republicans.
2: Yes.
1: When you get to the actual issues and say, what do you think about this issue?
2: Right.
1: And that's been the frustrating thing for us sitting here is we saw this coming, not because we're smart.
2: It was inevitable.
1: But it's just knowing basic economics and how things actually work in the real world and not practicing tribalism. Not saying, well, this person can defy economics because I'm tribal and I love him. Mm-hmm. I'm sorry, it doesn't cut it in the real world.
2: Right.
1: Your name doesn't matter in the real world.
2: Right.
1: Your party doesn't matter in the real world.
2: Your actions matter.
1: Yeah, your actions, that's it.
2: And the promise of what the left would do in terms of actions.
1: And I believe, by the way, I believe them.
2: Because they are to be believed.
1: Why would you be so bat soup crazy, so bizarre, so racist, so misogynist? You know, with the anti-Semitism, identity politics, the radical transgender movement. Why would you be so crazy on issues that the American public has landslide numbers against what you believe and keep promoting it if you didn't believe in it?
2: There's a reason that Sunny Hostin came out and said she's for the insanity defense. In fact, was a holdout juror in a major case years ago.
1: Yeah.
2: She admitted that. And I thought to myself, yeah, I believe that.
1: Yeah.
2: I believe that.
1: You know, look at the lesbian bar in Massachusetts if you want to see where liberalism has taken people in this country.
2: Look at what's going on in kids' schools. Look at what they want to do put in front of your children.
1: Yep. And then lie about it.
2: And then lie about it.
1: That's what the ACLU does.
2: And then have the media lie about it to no end. And anytime that someone comes in and tries to build a newsroom with actual journalists, They're the enemy.
1: Yeah. The ACLU, in their ad, I've talked about this. The others, they want to ban books.
2: Yeah.
1: No, they want age-appropriate material for children.
2: Right.
1: They're not banning books. They're trying to make it sound like you're banning books from adults. We've always censored what our children see.
2: Right. Yes.
1: We've always done that.
2: Right.
1: Age-appropriate.
2: Right.
1: Let them grow up.
2: Right.
1: And they try to twist it, as the ACLU does, to raise money by stating that the other side wishes to ban books. And it's the number one thing that they hit you with in that ad to raise money.
2: Yep. Yep.
1: We are Red Eye Radio.
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0: We are on our radio. He's Eric Carly, and I'm Gary McNamara. And Eric, the crazy stories keep coming out every single day. In fact, we got three of them coming up. We've talked about two of them. One, the Nicole Hannah Jones story about sending her daughter to a public school.
1: Yeah.
0: And then her daughter being furious because she didn't have the basic skills and she could have gone if she had the choice because the parents are rich to send her. Nicole Hannah Jones wrote the 1619 project for the New York Times, which was bogus and based on lies and everything. It's been severely criticized. And so she sent her child to a public school in order to help the public schools. And her daughter was furious at her because she didn't get an education. They kept passing her, and she didn't have the minimum qualifications. When she went to go to another high school, mm-hmm. she had to go to private tutoring. That's mm-hmm. how bad off it was.
1: Yeah.
0: And then the Boston Globe lesbian bar story that we talked about, and then my favorite, the Palestinian Rachel Dolezal.
1: Yeah.
0: A woman who claimed to be part black and Arab in order to promote her anti-Israel, anti-Semitism, turned out to being white and Jewish.
1: Yeah.
0: Who was privileged and rich.
1: Yes.
0: Very successful. Had privilege and wealth. The only thing that would have made it better, and we'll get into the specifics of it, is I thought when I first read the story, it was Rachel Dolezal that she had gone.
1: The actual Rachel Dolezal.
0: The actual Rachel Dolezal for a second. I go, no, wait a minute. No, is that it? And it wasn't, but still, how crazy
1: it is.
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11: News this hour from Town Hall. I'm Ron Taylor. A new move against Iran's financial network is being welcomed as a step toward holding the terror financing regime accountable. More from correspondent Bernie Bennett.
12: The United Arab Emirates says it has sanctioned local branches of Iran's bank, Meli, accusing them of violating laws against money laundering, terrorism financing, and weapons proliferation. The order blocks financial transactions between the branches and Iran, including trade finance and fund transfers. Critics say the UAE should go further and stop Iran from rerouting money through third countries. Bernie Bennett reporting.
11: A new study shows the expansion of Medicaid is being linked to better outcomes for older adult cancer patients living in low-income areas.
13: The expansion started under the Affordable Care Act more than a decade ago. Researchers at the American Cancer Society are finding the expansion has resulted in earlier cancer diagnoses. They analyzed national cancer database information for nearly 1.5 million people, age 65 and older, in low-income communities who were diagnosed with cancer between 2010 and 2021. I'm Tammy Trujillo.
11: Details are still limited, but two separate mass shootings in different townships in South Africa have left at least 27 people dead, and we've learned the police have evacuated some homes near a U.S. airbase in England, arresting several men over suspected explosives offenses. Again, we'll update you on these stories as details become available to us. President Trump has rejected Iran's proposal to reopen the Strait of Hormuz this week, Iran offering to reopen the strait and resume talks on its nuclear program in 7 days if the U.S. would lift its blockade of Iranian ports, waive sanctions on Iranian oil sales, and observe a ceasefire that would include Lebanon. President Trump rejecting these notions. News and analysis found at townhall.com. I'm Ron Taylor.
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11: Stroke is becoming more common in younger adults. Bob Agnew has the story.
15: A U.S. population study found stroke rates among young adults aged 20 to 54 has nearly doubled. The study's author from the University of Cincinnati said more people are surviving strokes, which means more younger adults may also find themselves living with the long-term effects. Among younger adults who suffered strokes, researchers say they found higher rates of diabetes, atrial fibrillation, high blood pressure, and substance abuse. Bob Agnew reporting.
11: President Trump moved to cancel almost $1 billion in spending approved by Congress, the White House announcing the move late Friday. The administration said it was canceling $567 million in spending on services for refugees, asylum seekers, and other migrants through the Department of Health and Human Services. The White House is also rescinding $50 million for other woke programs that help immigrants. You'll find breaking news and analysis at townhall.com. For most of Wednesday's Senate Judiciary Committee hearing on protecting women's sports, not a single Democratic senator was in attendance. Tennessee Republican Senator Marsha Blackburn says America should honor our overlooked athletes.
16: I fully believe we should take October 10th, 1010, which Roman numerals XX, and we should celebrate all 3 million of our high school and college female athletes.
11: The Pennsylvania Department of Health announcing Friday that 55 new measles cases has been reported in that state. Officials say that 890 measles cases have been confirmed across 39 counties in the state so far for the year. The outbreak has resulted in 173 hospitalizations statewide and 4 measles-related deaths. Less than 1% of cases have occurred in people vaccinated against measles, and state data shows 31% are among people younger. More on these stories.
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19: 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Gary McNamara and Eric Hurley talk about everything from politics to social issues and news of the day. 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From the Relief Factor Studios, this is Red Eye Radio.

0: all across America. I'm Gary McNamara. He's Eric Harley. Hi. We are Red Eye Radio.
1: Welcome.
0: All right, so here we go. I mean, there were really just this week. We're not even to Friday yet.
1: No, we're not.
0: And three of the most craziest stories just to show you where liberalism is going.
1: Yeah.
0: New York Post had this. Also, I guess Philadelphia Inquirer is doing a lot of research on this.
1: Mm-hmm.
0: A woke anti-Israel teacher and activist who claimed to be part black and Arab has been dubbed the Palestinian Rachel Dolezal. Remember, Rachel Dolezal was part of the NAACP and pretended she was black.
1: Right.
0: Put on blackface.
1: Yes.
0: Excuse me. Bronze face, I guess, is the more accepted.
1: Yeah.
0: accepted.
1: Yes.
0: This is a different woman who was dubbed the Palestinian Rachel Dolezal after she was outed for being white, a white Jewish woman who hid her privileged identity as she led anti-Semitic protest. Hannah Gunn, a Philadelphia teacher, was forced to confess she was a white woman of significant privilege and wealth after fellow leftist activist grew suspicious of her background and confronted her about it. She said, quote, I lied about my identity and I've been lying for years. I have no Palestinian or Tunisian heritage, she wrote in her self-aggrandizing apology on Instagram. I am a white woman of significant privilege and wealth. Anyone who supported me was manipulated and should not be judged as a result of their support for me. A staunch figure in the far-left activist circles in Philadelphia, Hannah Gunn portrayed herself as a mixed-race woman with black and Palestinian heritage. In reality, she is white. And get this. She is white and Israeli, according to friends.
1: Yes.
0: That's the best part of it.
1: Right.
0: Gunn has been a ringleader for anti-Semitic, anti-Israel protests based in Philadelphia public schools, according to a local watchdog group who branded Philadelphia's leading anti-Semite on a mobile billboard parked outside the school where she worked. One of Gunn's former classmates at the University of Pennsylvania said she was known in college as a self-proclaimed white Jewish woman with family in the occupied West Bank, the Philadelphia Inquirer posted. I watched her sudden transformation after she returned to Philly from the Peace Corps in Rwanda. She was clearly making herself look darker using makeup and fake tan and speaking using African-American vernacular English, the classmate said.
1: Oh, my God.
0: In one video from December of 2025, she used, as they call it, black scent.
1: Okay.
0: So, which means you're trying to sound you're trying to sound in your own mind black. I don't know how you sound black.
1: Yeah, I'm not sure how that works, right. but which is a whole other level of racism coming from a what she calls. She calls herself a privileged white woman.
0: Yep.
1: When you start this whole thing, by the way, the Rachel Dolezal goes back to 2015. Isn't that insane?
0: God, you're kidding me. Yeah. 11 years?
1: Yeah. And
0: where the hell is the time?
1: No, it's crazy. So, the people around you know, your family sees you. Did they not say anything? What was the relationship with, in terms of her family, with her friends, the people who knew her from

0: as a teacher of predominantly black youth, she's gained the trust of young people on the basis of a sense of shared oppression. This is when they were backing her. Mm-hmm. She has served as a mentor to at least one young white person who was manipulated by Hannah on the basis of her fake identity. Mm-hmm. Her access to vulnerable people, especially black youth, is deeply concerning given her pattern of lying and manipulation. By the way, that's all that side does is lie and manipulate.
1: Right.
0: And they're accusing her of lying and manipulation.
1: Right.
0: She also successfully solicited money by claiming she was broke because of sending cash to her relatives in Palestine, according to the PPC. Mm. In reality, much of her family still lives in Israel, according to the National Enquirer, the Philadelphia Inquirer. She also grew up with remarkable privilege. Her father is a noted tax lawyer who previously worked for the Treasury Department, and her $1.8 million family home is in Falls Church, Virginia, the second wealthiest suburb in the nation. Gunn appeared to bolster claims about her race with subtle disguises. Critics accused her of wearing bronzer and other makeup to appear darker. Also, she had huge golden hoop earrings and clawed acrylic fingernails.
1: Okay. All right.
0: Gunn also spoke with what stunned critics called a black scent, which was audible across her numerous preachy Instagram videos where she lectured about racism and imperialism, all from her supposedly personal experience. Wow. But all those were gone in her apology video. No accents, no black lingo to be heard. Well, her hoop earrings, however, remained.
1: So we know what prompted Rachel Dolezal. She was confronted by a reporter. I remember the video. She goes, I don't know what you're saying. I don't know what you're talking about. I don't know. And then she goes, I got to go. She basically walked away from the reporter. What prompted this?
0: She was outed after a showdown with members of two local activist groups, the Racial Justice Organizing Committee and the Philly Educators for Palestine. Members met with Hannah and questioned her about her background on last Thursday.
1: Okay.
0: And after an hour of discussion, she finally admitted she lied.
1: All right.
0: We asked her to publicly acknowledge that she is a white woman of Jewish heritage and an Israeli settler Israeli settler family, the organization said, adding they were stunned, saddened, and angered by this betrayal. Here's the point. If she had just come out and said, I hate Israel and I'm Israeli and a woman of privilege,
1: I hate what they're doing
0: she would have had more clout within those organizations.
1: There are other people that fit that description.
0: Right.
1: That have done that.
0: Right.
1: Over the years.
0: By the way, we are not agreeing with that. We're saying that
1: would have been acceptable to the left.
0: Right. To the left would have loved that.
1: Yeah.
0: She sees the problem with Israel.
1: Right. Wow.
0: You know?
1: But how do you think you're going to get away with that? How long do you think you can go and pull that off? Wow. They've got to make movies about these. Somebody's got to do a movie it's hard to do a documentary. Because it'd have to be all recreations. Actually, maybe not, if there's stuff still on social media available. But it's a further demonstration as to how batty they are. They could have accomplished, as you mentioned, actually had more leverage by saying, hey, I have an Israeli background, and I'm against what the Israelis are doing. With the left, again, we're talking about credibility with the left.
0: I'm white, Jewish.
1: Yeah.
0: A person of privilege.
1: Mm-hmm.
0: Good God. It's like, I love how I mean, I don't love how these people think, but it's extremely entertaining that you have, to go out and I'm a person of privilege. What does that mean?
1: Yeah, what does that mean? By the way, I saw the house. One of the stories had a picture of the house, and I'm like, that's $1.8 million? Is that an old picture of the house?
0: Oh, really?
1: It says it's the house she grew up in, so I assume it's the same home?
0: Well, they say that her family home where she lives now is $1.8 million.
1: Okay.
0: I don't know if that's...
1: I thought it was the home she grew up in, so maybe it is two different homes. I don't know.
0: Well, maybe she'll have a future like Rachel Dolezal. Remember the story that came out? When did that story come out?
1: Well, Dolezal ended up writing a book and got on the Today Show with it.
0: Yeah. In May, yes. She's a certified sex coach. And she's an OnlyFans model.
1: Ew. Yeah, okay. Well. Okay.
0: Am I too picky for my age?
1: Well.
0: Ew. What makes a person do that? I mean, that is the thing that I have my opinions, and I'm going to state my opinions no matter what.
1: Right.
0: Whoever thinks of, I'm going to bronze my skin, I'm going to, you know, well, Hillary does. I'm going to change my accent. Oh, AOC does.
1: Yeah.
0: By the way, if you're going to criticize her, for the, I guess, black scent, quote, black scent, then you need to criticize Hillary for doing it on the left, and you need to criticize AOC for doing the same thing. Could you imagine? Do you sit at home and practice and say, in order to have more impact here, I'm going to be speaking to a black church this week. I need to get the black scent down correctly. My God.
1: I have to wonder... With the people closest to you, what are you telling them? When you come home and, I don't know, is she taking off makeup or does she ever take off the makeup? Do you just live it? Is that going to be your life? You just change your entire background, your entire life.
0: Yeah.
1: Wow. I don't get it. I don't get it. The insanity for the left gets to the point of identity is such a big thing to them, they're willing to change their own to fake it.
0: Well, here's, and this is a serious question. Is it self-hatred? Have you convinced yourself the things beyond your control should make you hate and loathe yourself, that you believe that your image and your race and the way that you speak should be something else? Because when you see the misogyny of the radical transgender movement, when you see how feminism crumbled under it, one question I have to bring up is, I'll speak women specifically here, because in this case it's a woman. The Rachel Dolezal case is a woman, and all of the self-misogyny, the self-hatred of women in the radical transgender movement is coming from women leaders. You know, we talked about Gloria Steinem when she died. We went, my God, how do you change?
1: Right.
0: Do you think then that you as a white woman should be full of self-hatred for things that are beyond your control? Because that's not a normal way of thinking, Eric. Things that are beyond your control. I mean, there's mental issues there. If you actually believe I hate myself because of things beyond my control. I mean, have you ever spent 1 second? I've never really spent, you know, the only thing is, you know, at my age now I look in there, I go, who's this old fart looking back at me? I mean, that's really about it. But I don't sit there and go, my skin, why is it this shade of white? Why can't it be a different shade of white? I hate myself. I hate my Irish heritage. I hate my blue eyes.
1: Well, can you imagine to the point that you want to change all of it? You're going to change everything head to toe and speak differently.
0: Yeah.
1: What the hell's going? Is there not a moment in your own mind where you go, okay, this is silly. This is stupid. This is insane.
0: Remember a couple times when I first moved to Texas and threw out a couple of y'alls and went, oh, am I a poser?
2: Well, I tell you, you get me on a fishing boat and sometimes my Texas draw will come out. But it's only because I want those crappie to be landing in my boat.
1: But I mean, other than that, and I grew up here. I get this all the time. You sound like you're from Chicago. Or somewhere else.
0: I used to get it. I don't get it anymore, but I used to get, where's your New York City accent?
1: Yeah.
0: Not from New York City.
1: Right.
0: Or where's your New York's accent?
1: Yeah.
0: People assume anybody from New York should have a New York City accent.
1: Well, yeah, people think that I should have a Texas drawl. You know, that me and Larry the Cable Guy should be hanging out. You know, but
0: you, Larry, and Jeff Foxworthy.
2: Yeah. If you don't speak with a Texas accent, you might be a redneck.
1: I don't know how you go through that whole process. And then say, I'm going to do this every day.
0: The point of the what really, and to me, there's a great curiosity and fascination of it, how you get to the point of self-hatred of yourself from things that you have no control of.
1: Mm-hmm.
0: We are Red Eye Radio.
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4: Scheduled Thursday, the latest reopening of a southern port of entry for Mexican live cattle imports into the U.S.
5: USDA will open the Santa Teresa, New Mexico port of entry.
4: Agriculture Department Chief Economist Justin Benavides at this week's AgriPulse Kansas City Ag Outlook Forum said the St. Teresa port reopening follows a similar event at the Port of Douglas, Arizona the prior month. And at the Port of Douglas,
5: for the first month of opening, getting the New World screwworm protocol in place, moving cattle through, I know that the flow rate is slightly increasing every single week. So this is a positive story to getting cattle back into the system.
4: In addition, the state of New Mexico recently joined USDA's State Meat and Poultry Inspection Program, providing further enhancement of food safety in protecting our nation's livestock herds, wildlife, and domesticated animals from New World screwworm cases. I'm Rod Bain reporting for the U.S. Department of Agriculture in Washington, D.C.
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0: I'm Gary McNamara. So, yeah, I mean, that was just one of the bizarre stories, many bizarre stories, but it really gets you into the mind. There's a ton of stories this week that attempt to get you into the mind of a liberal. You get into the mind, but it's just pure chaos.
1: It really is chaos.
2: With SRN News, I'm Ron Taylor. Two separate mass shootings in different townships in South Africa have left at least 27 people dead, and police evacuating homes near a U.S. airbase in England, arresting several men over suspected explosive offenses. More on those stories as we get developments on that. Powerful storm creeps along the northeast coast, still causing high winds and knocking out electricity. The nor'easter is affecting the mid-Atlantic area as well as New England. At one point, around 100,000 customers were without power Saturday. The National Weather Service warns that high winds, tides, and heavy rain will continue through today. In New Jersey, New York, and elsewhere, some streets are flooded and some homes and businesses are inundated. Officials are urging residents to use caution. Hurricane Nala just skirting the Hawaiian Islands as it gained intensity, but officials say it still poses a risk of flash floods and dangerous winds. This is
3: This is meteorologist Paul Trombley with your Real Talk 93.3 weather update. Mainly sunny skies today with daytime highs approaching 89. Northwesterly winds around 5 miles per hour. Clear skies tonight, lows dip down to about 61. Bright sunshine expected tomorrow, highs level off around 89. Lots of sunshine and dry Tuesday and Wednesday, upper 80s Tuesday, low 90s by Wednesday. 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Currently, it's 71 degrees.
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1: And he is Eric Cronin. I'm Gary McNamara. Ooh, welcome. Coming up in just a minute, more insanity from the left. I mean, just pure insanity. 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
1: When we look at the insanity, and so many examples this week, and I didn't actually yesterday say, okay, what's all the insanity? It's just in my normal viewing of stories. Yesterday, I'm like, well, this is insane.
2: Yeah.
1: This is insane.
2: Yeah.
1: This is insane.
2: Mm-hmm. You
1: know, oh, my God, look, every story's insane. And, you know, we had talked about the Boston Globe story about the lesbian bar in Massachusetts that basically has gone to hell because the owners, they can't make money, and they've been, you had no choice. The rule is you have to wear a mask.
2: Yeah, right.
1: Because of COVID and people that are immune compromised, whatever, I don't know what that has to do with lesbians. I don't know of any study that's showing that lesbians are more immune compromised than anybody else.
2: Yeah, I haven't seen that data.
1: I didn't know.
2: I'm not sure that I've looked for that data, but I also have not seen that data.
3: And by the way, when we talked about the story the other day, and one of the comments from the commentator was, well, how do you drink?
2: How do you drink?
3: With the mask on?
2: With the mask on.
3: And somebody responded going, you idiot, don't you understand? There are straw valve masks that exist out there. And someone went, when that's your passion, straw-valved masks. And it showed, like, a valve in this. I don't know whether it was AI or whatever.
2: Yeah, right.
3: But it was hilarious.
2: Yeah.
3: It was just, but the entire story was just, it was almost as if you were reading from the Babylon Bee. And so, Rich Lowry, National Review, what's the best line in the Boston Globe lesbian bar story? He goes, the Boston Globe has an extraordinary story on a woke lesbian bar named Last Ditch that has a mandatory masking policy and has been hit by a backlash after choosing to make Saturdays mask optional. Read the whole thing, as they say, from the pronouns to the grievances of boutique identity groups to the overall insanity. There are so many good lines in this story that I thought I'd ask some of my colleagues to share their favorites. And he went, I'll go first. And this is actually from the story. But by the time the Last Ditch's monthly community meeting on September 11th, only one of its original founders, Jackie Madelin, was still involved. The other two have stepped back from their daily operations months before, Madelin said, citing various pressures and health issues. One had enrolled in clown school. He writes, the clown school thing is such an absurdist touch that if this were fiction, you'd think it was over the top.
1: Yeah.
3: Then he writes, commentator Charles Cook's favorite. One of the bar's critics spent the hours after the meeting posting furious Instagram stories about the owner and the bar. The owner, who uses she, they pronouns, had been shedding white they, them tears. He writes, the bar was not a safe environment, not interested in revolutionary praxis. And he goes, yes, the bar was not a great venue for the pursuit of revolutionaries. That's because it's a bar. And then Jeff Blar's comment. A patron wonders aloud about holding to get business back because business is dying. What are they going to do if we got to wear the mask?
2: Right.
3: Of holding a Lady Gaga theme night, but the bartender, Mixie, disagrees. Gaga is canceled. Gaga is Zionist. He goes, right there is gold.
2: Like, just incredible.
4: Everything about the story, I mean, all the way through, was pure insanity.
3: Just pure insanity. To the point where I had to keep going back, going, is this really a true story? Is this really a true story? The New York Post had it. Then I saw they referred to the Boston Globe. I'm like, okay. And the Boston Globe, the reference of Boston Globe. Okay, let me find it. This is a true story.
4: Wow. Complete with clown school.
3: And then the story on Nicole Hannah-Jones.
2: Hmm.
3: You know, lead author of the New York Times 1619 Project, you know, about the Revolutionary War, which was so bogus. Hmm. So many lies throughout it. But it was Mary Catherine Hamm, which she wrote yesterday.
2: Hmm.
3: If you saw that on X.
2: Hmm. Yeah.
3: Because, you know, Nicole Hannah-Jones, I mean, her material's in schools.
2: Right.
3: And she prides herself as an educator who can direct education in this country.
2: Yeah.
3: And she's the one that, in order to do the right thing, sacrificed her daughter, really, to the teachers' unions, to failing schools.
2: Mm-hmm.
3: She could have given her daughter a better educational choice. She decided not to because of wokeism. As her child grew older, this goes back to 2015, 2016,
2: mm-hmm.
3: her child grew older, got in furious fights. You mean you on purpose gave me a bad education? Her daughter confronted her, and she's all confused about it and realizes she might have done the wrong thing for her daughter. And Mary Catherine Hamm writes, when an expert in education so thoroughly demonstrates a jarring and near complete lack of expertise in the act of getting an education for her own daughter, we should stop taking the advice on her curriculum, instruction, and all other fads disguised as the wisdom she offers. And that does remind me of, and you always bring this, you remember me telling the story about my father going to the school board meeting one time,
2: mm-hmm.
3: and my dad, I forgot what the issue was, and my dad was there, and he said, you know, Mr. McNamara, we've got PhDs here. You know, we're the ones that understand how to educate your children.
2: Right.
3: Well, you don't say that to my dad.
2: Yeah.
3: That we are the highly educated, as if education is some incredible rocket science. And I've told the story about my dad. My dad he would have been into World War II in 44. But he was 4F because of his foot. He had foot problems.
2: Mm-hmm.
3: But they brought him in, and I think it was probably the summer of 45. He got over to Tokyo after the war was over.
2: Mm-hmm.
3: He was in when the war was still going on. Then they dropped the atomic bombs. Then he went to Tokyo, went in. And at 19 years of age, you know, went through basic training, got out. They made him a teacher at 19.
2: Yeah.
3: To teach all of the, you know, the mechanics how to fix Jeeps and trucks and everything else. I realized my father was a teacher at 19, no experience. He goes, that was a great experience. He goes, it was great. And I always asked him, I said, well, what were you? You were private? He goes, no, because I was a teacher, they made me private first class. I go, who you were teaching? He goes, sergeants and higher.
2: Yeah.
3: And I said, did anybody pay attention to you? Did they mock you? And he goes, just the opposite. They had great respect for me. They didn't get on your case because you were so young, because our family looks young.
2: Mm.
3: And, you know, and my dad at 19 looked like he was four.
2: Mm.
1: And it's, they all respected him, and he was that good at doing it. So, and he was just a natural. I mean, he knew what he was talking about because he tore apart his first engine probably when he was 14, 15 years old and put it back together again. So, you don't tell my father. Again, that goes back to you give somebody a title and they believe they've got an instant infusion of brains.
4: Right.
1: And that, you know, that entire thing there that, don't you understand that education of your children is this incredibly complex path and narrative that you, as a peasant, wouldn't understand?
4: Mm-hmm.
1: And so, he wasn't kicked out, but there was some words back and forth on that one. So
4: that,
1: I think,
4: attitude still remains today with liberals in the school system.
1: Oh, yeah.
4: That, you know, if anyone remembers Eric Swalwell, he was one of those in Congress that said it, that parents have no place in the classroom.
1: Oh, yeah. I remember that. Yep.
4: And, you know, this is the attitude that's been there for a long, long time. But when those who had public office started talking about it in recent years, it gained more attention. And it was, we know better. COVID changed that.
1: Because
4: COVID changed that a great deal because you saw parents that basically were working from home, their kids were doing remote learning, and they were sitting in their kids' classroom for the first time. Many of those parents had never sat inside a classroom and just watched the process. And remember, there was actually some outrage from some of the schools.
1: Yes.
4: They were like, we don't like this. We don't like this. Of course you don't.
1: We don't like parents monitoring their children's education.
4: Right.
1: Yeah, but parents teach their kids every day.
4: Yes. And you have no place in the classroom. Many on the left believe that. That we're the teachers. We know what we're doing. Yeah. Yeah, that is, you know, those are the attitudes that basically spell out the left. And then you add the chaos and the insanity and the radical behavior, the other radical behavior. And that's what you have right now on the left. You know, the common theme this morning is, how much trust do you put in the left? How much trust do you put in the GOP? Look, I've had problems with the GOP for a long, long time and support their party fully. But I expect them to do better. I know what's coming from the left. I know what to expect from the left, and it's more and more radical behavior.
1: You know what you said?
4: Looking for.
1: You know what you said that I think hit it right on the button? For all the problems that Republicans have, it's fixable. It's fixable in the Republican Party.
4: Right.
1: You're already seeing Republicans come out and going, we shouldn't be doing this. We shouldn't be doing that. We shouldn't be doing that. They didn't challenge the administration for a significant period of time. Now that there's a possibility of losing and they see that what they were promised did not happen, they're like, we need to get back to really conservative fiscal economics is what they're talking about. Whether that's a possibility and then whether that's a winning message now with the populists and the Republican Party, I don't know.
4: Well,
1: but there definitely is a change. You see the change, and we'll see what happens depending on. Now, I don't want to have to go through, you know, I would rather that we learn when something doesn't work, especially on economics, that we're willing to say, let's put our tribalism
4: away. Stop repeating it. Yeah.
1: Let's stop repeating and doing the same thing over and over again. And let's stop being stupid on economics. Let's stop being stupid and saying, oh, yeah, we can have an increase in prices and it will make an economy better.
4: Mm-hmm. Right. Yeah. You know, these things are fixable. The left is not.
1: No, they're not. Because it's insanity.
4: It is.
1: We are Red Eye Radio.
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0: Eric Cronin, and I'm Gary McNamara. To continue the crazy from liberalism and the Democratic Party, this was the progressive community, they call themselves, polling outfit. They're, again, liberal. Democrats want Trump out by almost any means necessary. Their poll, quote, to safeguard the Constitution, a group of U.S. military leaders have removed Donald Trump from power and assumed control of the United States. If you woke up tomorrow and saw the following news, how would you feel? 59% of Democrats said very or somewhat positive. To safeguard the Constitution, a group of U.S. military leaders removed the president. There was a coup to safeguard the Constitution. That's in quotes.
1: Yeah.

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0: News this hour from Town Hall. I'm Ron Taylor. People on the Big Island of Hawaii are preparing for another deluge of rain, this time from Hurricane Nalo.
6: Residents of Hawaii's Big Island are bracing for another potentially catastrophic storm as Hurricane Nola is expected to bring flash flooding and extreme surf while passing south of the islands over the weekend. The island is already saturated from previous storms. Nola is forecast to intensify into a Category 3 hurricane or stronger on Saturday. Forecasters are warning the island could now see 10 to 15 inches of rain and 50-mile wind gusts. I'm Lisa Dwyer.
0: The Pennsylvania Department of Health announcing Friday that 55 new measles cases have been reported in that state. More on this story from correspondent Lisa Carden.
7: Officials said that 890 measles cases have been confirmed across 39 counties in the state so far for the year. The outbreak has resulted in 173 hospitalizations statewide and 4 measles-related deaths. Less than 1% of cases have occurred in people vaccinated against measles. State data shows 31% of cases in Pennsylvania are among people younger than 18. I'm Lisa Carton.
0: Details are still few, but 2 separate mass shootings in different townships in South Africa have left at least 27 people dead.
8: A powerful storm still creeps along the northeast coast, as it's done all weekend, causing high winds and knocking out electricity for thousands. In fact, at least 100,000 were out of power at some point yesterday. The nor'easter is affecting the mid-Atlantic area and New England as well. The National Weather Service warns that continued high winds, tides, and heavy rain will continue through today. In New Jersey, New York, and elsewhere, some streets are completely flooded and some homes and businesses are inundated. News and analysis at townhall.com.
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10: Volkswagen Group says it is recalling 2.86 million Volkswagen and Audi branded vehicles as a precautionary measure over a screw whose failure could cause a loss of steering. The affected vehicles are Volkswagen Tiguan, Touran, Golf, Golf Variant, and Caddy models built between September 2013 and July 2024, and Audi Q3 models made between October 2017 and May 2024. There have been no known incidents with damage to persons or properties, according to Germany's KBA Motor Vehicle Agency. Keith Peters reporting.
8: Comedian Carrot Top is recovering at home after being discharged from the hospital. People Magazine reporting the Las Vegas comedian is with his family and doing well. He is Carrot Top. His real name is Scott Thompson. Attempted suicide a week ago and was sent to a hospital in critical condition. More news at townhall.com. Correspondent Jim Forbes says cancer is more common in people with type 2 diabetes.
11: A new study being presented at the European Association for the Study of Diabetes shows cancer impacts people with type 2 diabetes twice as much as the rest of the population. Researchers looked at health data for all adults living in Denmark between the years of 1996 and 2022 for their study. One of the study's lead authors says it highlights the need to prioritize cancer prevention and early detection as part of long-term diabetes care. I'm Jim Forbes.
8: Some former Kennedy Center employees are accusing officials at the performing arts venue of long knowing about structural issues they recently cited as new problems. The anonymous whistleblowers alleged to a letter in Congress that top Kennedy Center official Matt Floca halted a funded plan to address the issue. You'll find more on all these stories at townhall.com.
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15: What's happening? This is Dr. James Ryan Finn. This is Dr. Shannon Lord. We are the team behind the fact that God loves you and your chiropractor loves you, and there ain't nothing you can do about that. We're here to you guys, talking to you guys on the radio waves and through our podcast because of this amazing message that we've been just charged to share, which is your body heals itself from within. So it's designed to heal from within. So many people go to a chemical solution for a mechanical problem when there is no chemical solution to a mechanical problem. And today we're going to talk about how that applies to our kids. So, and what we're talking about is the body is run by your brain. Every bit of healing that's ever happened has been coordinated by the brain through the nervous system. And when your bones get out of place, pressure gets put on nerves, you don't function and you don't heal. And I

0: wish there was a little red light on your forehead that would light up that says you're subluxated, that we didn't have to wait until it was so settled in that it gave us problems.
1: Yeah, the youngest you can get adjusted is how old?
0: I like them wiped off first.
1: And then how old would you say?
0: Immediately after birth. I want them. My oldest patient was 104, but I've adjusted people literally hours old to 104. And it's awesome. These kids that get adjusted have an amazing start in life. Because think about how you were brought in this world, Dr. Shannon. And I don't mean conception. I don't want to hear that story.
1: Me either. It's a lot of pressure, a lot of anxiety, a lot of stress, a lot of sweating.
0: Yeah, how was your birth?
1: I was sunny side up.
0: Oh, she was. Of course she was. And what that is her face was up instead of down, which is the wrong way to be born. It makes it more difficult. So probably somebody pulled on her head. Up to 50 pounds of pressure is considered normal on a child's neck during childbirth. So I adjusted yesterday, a new baby, 2 days old, six something pounds. And imagine holding that 6 pound baby by its head with a 45 pound weight on its feet. What would happen to me if I did that in front of a mom?
1: You would probably get stabbed.
0: Yeah, mom would come after me. But the point is, these kids are subluxated at birth. And if you've been born, you may have been subluxated at birth. Your birth trauma, not detected by your doctor or pediatrician, at 43 years old, you may have problems with your health because of that. Then you learn to walk by falling. Then you play sports and ride bicycles and fall down stairs. 85% of the babies have been dropped. So, but these kids that come in with all these different problems, you know, could be avoided. And our kids are just unhealthy. 54% of U.S. youth now are chronically ill. One in two, half of them. 4 out of 10 depression, obesity. 1 in 5 suicidal thoughts. 1 in 6 developmental disorders. You've got 15% of kids now in public schools, 7.2 million, who need special education services. 1 in 44 with autism. 1 in 285 diagnosed with cancer by age 20. 1 in 12 with asthma. Like, I could go on. It's just awful. It's half of our kids are sick. That's not the way they're designed to be. We're designed to be healthy and whole, and we're screwing it up flat out. There it is. So you need less interference for your body to be healthy. And between the environmental toxins and the toxins that we're injecting into kids and the bad food and the sitting on devices and being born and pressure on their nervous system, we got sick kids.
1: Yeah, and that pressure that occurred to that child and that infant never went away. So every little thing that your body has ever gone through from the second you were born will all add up into trauma to your spine and show up as subluxation, degeneration, major degeneration, compression in the discs in the spine. And all of that leads to impacting every organ, tissue, cell in your body. So when you have chronic illnesses in children, or no matter what your age is, that's going to lead to long-term effect, long-term bills, long-term finances that are going to be a burden to you or your family. And unfortunately, more than 1 in 4 families have financial burdens of medical care.
0: 1 in 4 families, because of their kids, have a financial burden because of medical care. That's not the way it's designed to be. So if you guys are listening right now, if you've got kids, you got grandkids, they need to be checked. They're out there playing football all day, getting hit. They need their spine checked. They're sitting on their device playing a computer game or playing. They need to have their spine checked. People need to have their spines checked because it can not only fix the current problems with our kids now, you know, the asthma. Asthmatic kids recover. We've got ear infections. We've got eczema. We've got the failure to latch with the really small babies. You know, our moody teenagers, the hormonal teenagers with the cycles, like all these things can be addressed by correcting the subluxation of the spine. But you go to the medical doctor, they're going to give you a chemical solution. There is no chemical solution to a mechanical problem, and we've got answers. Our families that come in, you know, adjusted, like I said yesterday, a brand new baby, 6 pounds. The baby was not at ease. There was subluxation in this tiny person's spine, and we very gently and safely corrected that. And the baby's just happy and at ease and slept, and mom and dad slept better. It's just fun to see these people get better when they're little, just like it is to see a 40-year-old get better, or 20-year-old or

0: maintain your health. It's much less money than it is to wait until you're sick and try to treat the problem, which is the typical allopathic model. Once again, the chemical solution to the mechanical problem. We've got real solutions to problems that you have, and even proactively before you know I have a problem. But the only way to know if we can help you or someone in your family is to get them in for the exam. And we've removed an interference to that financially right now. So if you guys are listening, we have a special offer. We start writing the number down, 850-386-7700, 850-386-7700, 850-386-7700, otherwise known as 850-386-7700. You could get the phenomenal health at a very discounted cost. Okay, you call, we've got this thing covered. We're going to take care of you guys. If you're one of the first two callers, you're going to get it for free. So go ahead, Shannon, tell them what the phenomenal. We developed this exam to get to the cause of people's problems. Tell them more about that.
1: So whether you're a two-day-year-old or you're in your 90s, we will sit down with you or the parent and figure out what kind of stressors have you been through, what kind of things are giving you the issues and the symptoms that you have. And then from there, we do very specific range of motion study. We want to see, how does your spine move? Do you have aches and pains and sharp numbness, tingling, anything going on in your body when you're just moving your spine around? From there, we need to do specific orthopedic and neurological testing to get to the exact reason.
0: Even on babies, I do a very advanced array of orthopedic and neurological tests that most pediatricians and doctors just aren't doing. I go further and beyond to see early problems. So, yeah, the totally different neuro test on a new baby than it is an adult. But yeah, go ahead.
1: Yes, and from there we do a posture analysis. We use a very, very modern way of analyzing your posture through physics and through mathematics to know what kind of forces are going on with your spine due to your posture. And that will calculate, how much does your head actually weigh? Does your head weigh way more than it should, or a little more closer than it should? But most of the time, it doesn't weigh what it should.
0: In an infant, the way you check posture, if they can't hold their head up, don't freak out, parents. You hold them upside down. They've been upside down in utero forever. They've only been upright into gravity for a couple of days, but you can hold them literally by their feet. And when their head twists one way or the other, you can tell where the subluxation is, or if, especially if there's damage from the birth trauma. So we see a lot of kids broken collarbones from the birth trauma. So but anyway, if you check kids' posture, check babies' posture too.
1: We can also put them on bilateral scales. Yep. So what we do there is see if things are level. If one side weighs more than another, if your left side is 10 plus pounds, if your kid favors their left side more than the right side, there's something off there in the spine that needs to be evaluated.
0: And then digital x-ray. When we need to, we x-ray kids and adults. But we have state-of-the-art digital x-ray, very low exposure. But you go to the hospital and say, hey, I want to get my spine checked. I want a mechanical solution to my mechanical problem, not a chemical solution. They don't know what you're talking about. 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Our initial testing is just $185, and that gets to the cause. We can know for sure if we can help you or not. But if one of the first two callers wants 850-386-7700,
1: 850-386-7700.
0: Also known as 850-386-7700. You're going to call. We're going to get the first two callers in at no charge. If you guys are listening via podcast, click the link. We've got a very special offer for you online right now, too. And that's fincchiro.com, FENNCHIRO.com, otherwise known as
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4: All right, here we go. This is Dr. James Ryan Finn and
5: Dr. Shannon Lark.
4: We are this team at Finn Chiropractic behind the fact that God loves you, your chiropractor loves you, and there is nothing you can do about it. Since 1895.
5: That's a long time.
4: That's a long time. So we're talking about today just the respect that chiropractors get amongst the community and medicals. And it's better than it's ever been. And, like, we've all heard, everybody's heard, oh, I don't believe in chiropractic. You know, that's just nuts. And you meet someone, this is the wrong move. You meet someone on an airplane or whatever, oh, what do you do for a living? Well, I'm a doctor. Do you ever say that, Dr. Shannon?
5: No, I usually just say I'm a chiropractor.
4: I'm a chiropractor, but some chiropractors will, and that's just the... It's just the wrong move. This thing is so wrong. No, I'm a chiropractor. I'm not a doctor. Well, you're not real doctors, are you? If you consider someone that does drugs and surgery a real doctor, then no, I'm not a real doctor. I am not a medical doctor. When people say doctor, they think medical doctor, and they've earned that. They're a doctor. I refer to my doctor as a doctor. I refer to my chiropractor as a chiropractor. So that's you, by the way, Dr. Shannon.
5: Oh, thanks.
4: But that the respect that we have is better than it's ever been. People understand the difference. We have more and more educated patients that come in and understand chiropractic, but still, every single day, we've got somebody that comes in that's never been to a chiropractor.
5: And our education is at a level that is similar to medical doctors, but the way we treat our patients is
4: totally different.
5: And yeah. We have a different background in our classes as well.
4: Yeah, it's $4,700 to become a chiropractor. It's of school. It's $4,500 to become a medical doctor. And at that point, who's counting, right? But we do a lot more diagnosis, believe it or not. We do, of course, nutrition that they don't get as much. They do pharmacology and surgery. I mean, to become a cardiologist, you got to do 100 catheterizations. We don't do that.
5: No.
4: And thank God you have them. You need those guys and gals. And thank goodness for the modern miracles. We're not medical bashing at all. But at the same time, yeah, people that say, I don't believe in chiropractor, I'm not going to those guys. We actually hear it the other way, too. So many people are like, I don't believe in medicine. I'm not taking medicine. It doesn't do anything but cover up the problem. Well, you know, listen, sweetheart, you got blood pressure that's so high you're going to pop. You need a medical doctor. You need some. You don't just need an adjustment.
5: Yeah.
4: So, you know, it works both ways. But
5: we know, as chiropractors, we know when it is the most appropriate to take on a patient, when to adjust them, where and how. We don't just blindly go in there and try and just take anything and everything that we can. We want to make sure that we have quality, qualified patients who need care, and chiropractic care can help them. And then we also know and stay in our lane of when it's appropriate to adjust them. And if we don't know what to do with their case, if it's a little more complicated, that's where we step in and figure out, okay, what
4: else is deeper? And sometimes the referral is like, that's it, wrong place, get out of here. So a lot of times the referral is, hey, we need some help on this from a PT, from an acupuncturist, from a medical doctor, from an orthopedist, you know, from a neurologist, all these things that we refer to them on a regular basis, and more we're getting the referrals back.
5: Totally.
4: I mean, there's a million people plus a day getting adjusted in this country every single day. It wasn't always like that. I mean, you know, chiropractic's been around since 1895. We have withstood the test of time and some pretty turbulent storms. And one of the big storms started around, I mean, back in the day, this is like in the 20s and 30s, it was J.D. Rockefeller, who owned Standard Oil Company, who knew had a monopoly that sold chemicals. And he sent this guy out, Flexner, to do the Flexner Report. And his job was to evaluate, under the guise of public health, the effectiveness of our medical medical schools. So any school that wasn't a medical school that sold chemicals for J.D. Rockefeller, i.e. the American Medical Association that they created around this, was labeled as quackery. So your chiropractors, your massage therapists, even your physical therapists, all these things that were not medical, did not sell chemicals, were labeled as quackery. And they spent years, they created the AMA, and the AMA spent years, decades, actually covertly, secretly, and to actively contain and eliminate chiropractic. So when you hear, like, you know, the old school medical, you know, we don't get it from medical doctors anymore. We just don't. But you get that from the public stigma that we're just not real doctors because those dudes tried to stamp us out.
5: Yeah, and the thing is modern day and time, people are realizing, you know, maybe I don't want to take a whole bunch of medications. Maybe I should get a second opinion. Maybe I should be more proactive with my health. I want to go about in my lifestyle and have the best, most fulfilled life. And that's what chiropractors study. We study adding life to your healing, and we add life to how you work and function, and you should be healing. And if your body isn't healing, there's something that's not right. And so that's where we do the deep analysis in our office and see, okay, what is deeper going on? Why aren't you healing? Why do you have these symptoms going on? How come nothing else has helped it?
4: Yeah, then the pendulum swung. When I was a kid, like, you went over and, like, even just the way medicals were produced, were promoted on TV. Well, it's in the doctor's hands now. Like, you just gave wholeheartedly, I'm doing it. People don't do that. They don't do the word medical doctors either. Nor does your medical doctor want you to do that. Yeah. They want you as part of your care. You need to eat right, exercise, go get adjusted. You need to build your health, reduce your stress. They know that health comes from within as we do. That has always been our philosophy. And patients, just the general person on the street now, is not going and just turning themselves over to their doctors, be it us or the medicals. So that they're recognizing that healing comes from within, that it's their responsibility, that there's no government institution that's responsible for your health, that your doctor's not responsible for your health, that it's you. And you need to find the right team of physicians around you to work with you when you have a problem. That's probably going to include a chiropractor, medical doctor, orthopedics, neurological, whatever, massage therapist, whatever you want to do. You know, there's highly etiquette. I mean, massage therapists, they get 500 hours to go and be able to know how to treat you and know how to diagnose you and know how to go after you. You know, medicals, once again, 4,500, 4,700 for chiropractic. You know, some of these little boxes of things, some of these guys that are treating you, they're getting 40 hours in a weekend seminar. So you got to discern where you go and figure out the training of who's seeing you. Not that you can't be super skilled, you know, that you have to have this high level of education, but yeah, you need to go to somebody if you've really got a problem that can help you and see can they help you. And that's what we do. That's why we developed the Phenomenal Health Exam. It goes deep to figure out, are you in the right place? Why are you not healing? How can we get to the cause of your problem to either A, provide treatment, or B, through appropriate referral?
5: Yeah, and your body does the healing. And chiropractors are just doctors of the nervous system. So we see anything that you have. We don't compartmentalize any symptoms that you have. Everything is to the root of the nervous system. And so we utilize the spine to put the vertebrae back into place. If there's pressure on your nerves, your body's not healing, things are going to start shutting down. You're not going to get the proper nerve signal to have the proper healing abilities that you have within you if there is an interference.
4: 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We develop the Phenomenal Health Exam. 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We use on a regular basis hundreds of orthopedic and neurological tests that we do to determine what is the cause of your problem. 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We can see, is there physically a misaligned bone on your nerve? 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How do we stack the deck?
5: So many ways.
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6: With SRN News, I'm Ron Taylor. Two separate mass shootings in different townships in South Africa have left at least 27 people dead, and police evacuating homes near a U.S. airbase in England, arresting several men over suspected explosive offenses. More on those stories as we get developments on that. Powerful storm creeps along the northeast coast, still causing high winds and knocking out electricity. The nor'easter is affecting the mid-Atlantic area as well as New England. At one point, around 100,000 customers were without power Saturday. The National Weather Service warns that high winds, tides, and heavy rain will continue through today. In New Jersey, New York, and elsewhere, some streets are flooded and some homes and businesses are inundated. Officials are urging residents to use caution. Hurricane Nala just skirting the Hawaiian Islands as it gained intensity, but officials say it still poses a risk of flash floods and dangerous winds. This is
7: meteorologist Paul Trombley with your Real Talk 93.3 weather update. Mainly sunny skies today with daytime highs approaching 89. Northwesterly winds around 5 miles per hour. Clear skies tonight, lows dip down to about 61. Bright sunshine expected tomorrow, highs level off around 89. Lots of sunshine and dry Tuesday and Wednesday. Upper 80s Tuesday, low 90s by Wednesday. 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Right now, it's 70 degrees.
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9: Eddie, my man, hand me a smash, good sir. It's football season. You ready?
10: I wake up every day. Miami has the Dolphins, the greatest football team. And I hope and I pray. And I look at other fans, but we look at each other with that look like, oh gosh, not another one. The patience I'm supposed to have as a fan watching this team be almost worse than the New York Jets. We have people that can't block out of a paper bag.
11: Hey, brother, can I get that smash?
10: I should seriously just go ahead and start running again and try myself. I think I can do better. As a matter of fact, I know I can. We'll probably beat the Jets once, Eddie, because they are just as bad as we are. If there's ever a chance to change teams, now would be the time.
11: I've lost them.
10: But it's aqua and orange all the way, man. We just, I can't do it. I'm going to cry. What happened to Dan and Joe and Tom?
11: The ravages of time.
10: We're just getting worse. We stopped practice because...
11: Just let him keep talking. So Hayden, I'll take a smash.
12: Gordo's, bringing the flavor and flair of Cuban food to Tallahassee since 1996.
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15: 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It's a blitz. He'll throw.
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1: All right, here we go. Dr. James Ryan Finn and the world famous
2: Dr. Chandlord.
1: We are here coming to you guys with a message of love and life and health and happiness that comes from within your body because you heal from within. The love and the health and the happiness that you have does not come from a lotion, potion, pill, or injectable. It comes within your body. You've been given that. It's amazing that we were designed with this ability to heal ourselves. And today we want to talk about health storm preparedness.
2: It's in a great time to be doing so.
1: Yeah, in Florida, we tape here in Florida, and we have hurricanes, and everybody's watching the tropics. Huge fan of Mike's weather page. Constantly watching the tropics, even when it's not a storm in the Gulf. And we have these amazing forecast models that they call spaghetti models. You're probably familiar with them, that tell us kind of where this storm's going to go when you have it. And truth is, nobody really knows.
2: That's why you have to look on the internet, watch the news, hear the news, and do anything you can to prepare and know what to expect. And if you aren't proactive and don't prepare, then you could get smacked. And a lot of devastating things can happen to you. And that analogy goes hand in hand with chiropractic as well. So there's a lot of corresponding factors when it comes to hurricane preparedness and health preparedness.
1: Yeah, and you can see a storm coming when there's forecast for it. And you can see a storm coming with your health. Yeah, I'm reading a book. If you guys are watching live, this is Dr. Peter Attia. His book is Outlive. Medical doctor got kind of disenchanted with his profession. He just saw that we were just treating the end of people's diseases. And he talks about a slow death versus a fast death. Okay, 1900s, life expectancy was around 50. That's my age. So the people were dying. People were dying back then a fast death. Most people were dying from an accident. Okay, they were dying from infectious diseases, and they were dying quickly. They were dying because we didn't have treatments for them medically. Accidents, injuries, and infectious diseases of various kinds. In fact, the top eight. You get rid of the top eight infectious diseases, and our lifespan hasn't changed much since the 60s. So once, and let's be clear, the reason that these diseases went away wasn't because we vaccinated ourselves out of them. It's because we had access to clean water and clean food. You know, those are the modern miracles that really changed us from the infectious diseases. But no longer are we dying from a fast death, unless you're stupid and don't prepare for a hurricane and you're, you know,
2: or you're oblivious in like, your own world.
1: Yeah, you know, they'd had a mandatory evacuation here of St. George Island, and like somebody's like, "Cool, I'll just stay and have the island all to myself," and somebody's like, "Great, and die alone. That's really smart."
2: Yeah,
1: but yeah, unless you die a fast death, which could happen in a car accident or something like that. You can see the health storm coming. There are warning signs that you have before you go to the doctor and they tell you you're sick.
2: Headaches, migraines, if you have any kind of issues with your GI tract, so any
1: constipation, diarrhea. If you're constantly, if you're constipated intermittently every now and then, if you have diarrhea every now and then, that's a warning sign. It shouldn't do that.
2: If you have major mood swings, if you're grumpy and irritable, have anxiety,
1: oh my God,
2: depression.
1: That's me. Grumpy and irritable all the time.
2: If you can't sleep right, if you're not sleeping consistently, if you're having troubles falling asleep, and then that leads to fatigue or brain fog.
1: And by the time you're feeling those symptoms, you're going, that you're sitting there listening to this going, wow, I have that. That's your spaghetti model. That's your storm in the Gulf, okay? That's the storm out there spinning. It's a Cat 1. You're already got a problem by the time that's spinning up. The spaghetti models are there. It's going to go somewhere.
2: Yeah, you're starting to get in that cone.
1: Yeah, there's a cone. You can kind of tell, okay, you've got some GI issues. That's intestinal cancer. They're going to be doing, next thing you know, they're going to be doing biopsies of your gut and figuring out whether it's cancerous or not. And we're going, oh, thank God. Yeah, I did that. It's not, that polyp wasn't cancerous. You need to change your ways. You need to change your ways, but the minute they find out that there's a polyp there, before there's a polyp there, if you have some intestinal issues with intermittent diarrhea or constipation, you need to be looking at your diet. You need to be looking at the nerves that run that area. So don't we blow these things off because, you know, historically our medical doctors, you go there, they will test you every year with the blood work until there's a problem to treat. You're already sick. That's late in the disease process. Your medical doctor does not want that for you. They want you healthy and well way before those tests show anything. And it's the same thing for your chiropractor. Those things we address on a regular basis. You know, tell us how that works and how we address those symptoms.
2: When we ask our patients who come in and they tell us all the things they've been throughout their life, any kind of previous, current, and more in the future stressors that are going on into their life that can contribute to the things that they have going on with their health, whether that be anything that we just talked about. But a lot of the times, the symptoms are the last thing to show up, just like the hurricanes. You know how there's different categories of hurricanes and tropical storms? Same thing with different phases of degeneration in your spine. So if you have a phase 1, 2, or 3 degeneration in your spine, we see those in our office every day. A daily basis, and we know exactly what to do with it. Just like when someone is trained to analyze a hurricane storm and make those spaghetti models, when you have a plan and you see it and you know how to study it, that's how we attack our patients with our care. But in the obviously a nice way. Attack may not be a good
1: word. I like that word. We attack the subluxations in our patient's spine with extreme vengeance. With a very gentle adjustment. Yeah. Right? Yeah, that did come out right. But that's great.
2: We're not ninjas. That's exactly how it is.
1: That's what we do is you're looking at these spaghetti models. Where is it going to go? We can look at your spine. Okay, you've got neck pain. Well, we take an x-ray. Wow, it's phase 2 degeneration. There's been advanced degeneration in your spine. It's shutting down. Gee, when did that happen? I don't know. Doc, I fell off the trampoline when I was 12 and I really hurt and they took me to the hospital or not. You know, I had stitches in my head or my face. Well, that's a major head trauma. Now we've got this. Well, guess what, folks? Those nerves at the base of your neck that are causing pain, they run your heart, they run your lungs, they run your thyroid. You're now more prone to those diseases. So we can see where this is going to go. We can see the spaghetti models from the x-ray, from the phenomenal health exam to know, okay, you got to get ahead of this problem before you have another. The difference between, this is the most key point, the difference between a hurricane and a health storm coming, you can change the track of the health storm. You can completely dissipate that storm before it ruins your health. But you need a little guidance. You know, Dr. Attia, that's why he went kind of rogue on his profession. He didn't want to just treat people's symptoms. He wanted to get to the cause of the problem. Well, it kind of sounds like chiropractic to me. You know, I love when he talks about it's not about your lifespan, but about your health span. Come to your chiropractor. Let us do an analysis to figure out how we increase your health span, not just your lifespan. You know, and once again, not medical bashing. 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Okay, 60% less mortality rate. We're saving lives with that. Cancer, okay, man, they're doing really good for the short term, but the long term is the same. Diabetes, not many answers. 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If you want to do that,
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2: All right, here we go. Dr. James Ryan Finn, Dr. Shannon Lord. This is the Phenomenal Health Show, coming to you guys with a message of love and life and health and healing that comes from within your body. So I'm going to talk to you guys today about something very simple called the reticular activation system. It's deep in the mesopons of your brain. It's about the width of a pencil, 2 inches long.
3: And full of big words.
2: Full of big words. So, yeah, I'm making fun of Dr. Shannon. She goes, pick something easy because I've got a football game and I'm just going to give me something we can kind of just roll with. So I go, oh, cool, reticular activation system. And basically what that is, it's a filter between your brain, your conscious brain, and your subconscious brain. So as you're wherever you are right now, like, just take a minute to experience the sensory input around you. Like, obviously you're hearing my voice, but what else do you hear? Like, you know, right now it's kind of quiet where we are, but like, if you're in your car, you can hear other cars. You can feel the hum of the engine. If you could feel the vibration of the engine in your car, you could feel maybe your seat heaters if you're fancy, Dr. Shannon. You could feel the air conditioner coming out of your car, or the heat. You could feel, you could hear
3: your children in the back with their
2: kids
3: phones.
2: In the background on their phones. You could feel, if you think about it, you feel the clothes on your shoulder or the hat on your head that you don't really think about until you focus on it. Well, all this sensory input that's coming in constantly would completely override your conscious brain. So we have this reticular activation system that is a filter to let you know what to pay attention to. If you're driving and all this stuff's going on, somebody pulls out in front of you, obviously the most important thing is to figure out, okay, hit the darn brakes. Like, that reticular activation system is what filters that stuff so you know what to pay attention to.
3: Yeah, and if it weren't for this, you wouldn't be able to go about your day, do the things you need to do, feel and be who you are. And so the more this has to do with chiropractic, how we can tie it in, is that a lot of people, when this isn't well balanced, they're not adapting to their environment well. They're not able to focus in on certain concepts and certain things that they need to. So a lot of the time when we have patients come in with neck pain or vertigo or TMJ, or they're not sleeping right, they have a hard time focusing, they're tired no matter what they do all day, this all relates to chiropractic, the nervous system, the brain-body connection. Things aren't where they should be. And so as chiropractors, we look to the spine, to the nervous system, to utilize, okay, what is going on in this patient's life? What is going on in their lifestyle? Why aren't they healing? What's going on? That's a deeper issue here. So a lot of the time, also, if a patient is, if we started seeing them, started adjusting them, getting them going on care, and they're not healing, sometimes it can be this reticular activation system. And the deeper thing that's going on here is they've got this mindset, they've got something going on in it where they see negativity, they see the symptoms, they don't see the light at the end of the tunnel, and they're focusing on something that isn't going to allow them to heal because they're so focused on something that is negative, something that isn't going great in their life. And so something that you could easily add into your day, the first thing you wake up in the morning, what should you do, Dr. Finn?
2: I think you should, like, focus on something positive. And we've all been around that people. We all have that friend that's been through a breakup, and all they can do is talk about what a bee their ex-girlfriend was. Yes.
3: Or boyfriend,
2: right? Or whatever. Like, that's, you just can't get them. All right, cool. Did you see the game this weekend? I sure did. I remember being at one of those with that girl, and she was just a total whatever. So listen, you get focused on something. You get hyper-focused on something, and that's, you can't think about anything else. That happens with your healing, too. What do you expect? What do you expect out of your health? If you expect nothing but sickness, disease, and if you expect nobody can help me, why can you help me? You know, coming with kind of this bad attitude, I get it. It's not your fault. It's when you've got a bone out of place, pressure on your nerve, there's pressure on the nervous system, and you literally get stuck. You cannot filter what's coming at you and properly. So the bad stuff gets right past into your brain, and you can't see the good for the bad. You can't see the forest for the trees. I'm looking for the forest, but there's too many trees. This reticular activation system, though, it can be deliberately programmed by choosing the exact message you send to your conscious mind. So set a goal, affirmations, visualization. These things are all, you know, all this stuff that's kind of hairy-fairy stuff has real science behind it. Your reticular activation system cannot distinguish between real events and this synthetic reality. So however you see yourself, whether you see yourself healthy, wealthy, and wise, or poor, broken, diseased, you're right. That's just the way it's going to be. If you concentrate on that, that's what you're going to get. And you know, there's so many books about it, 10X, and like focus on something 10 times what you think it's going to be, and then you'll get it. There's so many things there that if you can't see it, you can't do it. And that's where chiropractic comes in. That's where our phenomenal health exam comes in, because we really can work through and do a proper exam and sit down with you and show you where your problem is so you can see that there's a solution.
3: Yes. And we want to know what stressors are going on in your life. From there, we go into range of motion studies, see what kind of restrictions are going on in your spine. If you're not able to bring your ear to your shoulder and you're not having any stiffness or pain, then, okay, well, what does your mobility look like? But a lot of the time, those two things can cause a lot of misalignments, cause you to have a lot of issues. From there, we do orthopedic or neurological testing, and we want to know anything specific that's going on with your spine will show up there. If you have, we put you on two scales. If you have any side is not symmetric, you should be level. And if you're not level, that will show up on the scales. And so therefore, from there, a lot of the time there's shifts going off in your posture. From your posture scan, our posture scan uses physics and mathematics to calculate forces on your spine. If your head weighs more than it should, you're putting interference on your reticular activation system, and that's why you're not able to heal. And so from there, we do digital x-ray, state of the art, right at our office, and it'll pop up as soon as we take it, and you can see what kind of shape your spine's in.
2: 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We have a special offer. You guys get in. Like this is neck pain, back pain, headaches, or post-concussion syndrome. We see a lot of people that have banged their head and things aren't right. You know, vertigo, Meniere's disease, your fibromyalgia and fatigue. Yeah, autoimmune disease. You have poor posture, your weak muscles, your trouble breathing, your sleep disturbances. These people all respond to the care that we give. When we find a misaligned vertebrae in the upper part of your brain, upper part of your spine, that affects the spinal cord in the brain. This reticular activation system actually comes down past your atlas. So not only are you having these symptoms, but there's so much pressure there, you just can't see that there's hope for you. You know, you've been to 15 doctors. I'll tell you, there's no hope. There's no cure. Well, let us look and see. And if that problem's there, let us explain that there's correlation between this problem and the problem that you have. If we see that and if it's correctable, we're going to tell you that. If not, we'll tell you that too.
3: Yes, our patient, Ms. Joan, she had a lot of issues coming in. She was debilitated. She was put up with a lot of issues, and that all related to the spine, and her spine wasn't healing. Well, she started getting going on chiropractic care, and she was a little discouraged at first because it didn't immediately impact it because she had so much degeneration going on in her spine. However, she stayed on top of it. She followed our protocol, and she was starting to do so well that she added in a few other alternative therapies like prolozone shots, and she added in some massage therapy, and then she was feeling so good that it transitioned her life to where now she's starting to work out 2 times a week with her personal trainer. Yeah. So one thing can lead to another with your health, and chiropractic can cascade your health forward.
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5: Good morning and welcome to The Flatline. I'm your host, Rick Hughes, and for the next few minutes, please stay with me. It won't be long, just about 30 minutes of motivation, inspiration, education, and absolutely no manipulation. So think about that. God gave you two ends, one to sit with and one to think with. And success in your life will depend on which one you use. Heads, you win. Tails, you're going to lose. So good morning and welcome to another episode of The Flat Line. We have a lot of new stations airing us this morning in Dallas and Tucson, Albuquerque, Seattle, Pittsburgh, Portland, and Topeka even. So welcome to all of you. I hope you'll at least give me one opportunity to inform you of God's gracious plan for all of us. It's a short 30-minute show, but my team and I believe in you. We booked this time believing that you'll respond to it, and we think you'll find this show very encouraging for your life. We will never ask you for money, nor will we ever try to sell you anything. We just want you to sit back and relax and consider the things you're about to hear. And should you have a question, you can always visit our website. That's simply rickhughesministries.org. Or you can call 800-831-0718. Last week, we started to look at the Apostle Paul's letter to his young prodigy, Timothy. So this is kind of a continuation of what we started on 1095. This is 1096 Sundays. And we're talking about the cultural erosion of this country. So we started looking at Timothy, and we started looking at what Paul warned Timothy about. We centered in on 2 Timothy 3, 1 through 5, where he was warning young Timothy what he could expect in the behavior of individuals as the end times approached. And we don't know what the end times refers to, but he wrote that in 62 A.D., and now it's 2026, so obviously, it's not the end times yet, but he said these words, "This know also," or understand this, "that in the last days," whatever that is, "perilous times will come." The Apostle Paul wrote about the cultural erosion to come in the days ahead, certainly that Timothy would face during his ministry back in Ephesus. So none of us know exactly what he was referring to as the last days. But we do know is that human behavior will continue to fall into degeneracy as time goes along. And eventually, that God himself will probably pull the plug and say, "That's it." At which point, the Lord Jesus Christ will return for his church or for the bride. But what I wish to focus on this moment is this bizarre behavior that's evident even in our own land. It doesn't have to be this way, but I'm afraid that our nation will continue to fall into this satanic-inspired behavior unless individuals realize they are being misled by the current culture that is apparently being welcomed in many places. So are we being misled by the current culture? Are we? So listen carefully and see if you recognize this type of behavior that Paul is talking about. And see if you recognize it being predominant in our land today. In verse 2 of 2 Timothy 3, "For men shall be lovers of their own selves, covetous, boasters, proud, blasphemers, disobedient to parents, unthankful, and unholy. I went through each of these behavior traits last week and I explained what each one was. If you didn't get it, we have that. We can send you the transcript if you'd like to have it. But the fundamental flaw was this: they would be lovers of self. This is obviously an individual who's intent in his own selfish interest. And this type of person has obviously an unrealistic self-image formed in the arrogant thinking of his very own mentality. And that unrealistic self-image leads to unrealistic expectations. Let me share something with you I found interesting this week. Dale Wimbrow, W-I-M-B-R-O-W, Dale Wimbrow wrote a poem in 1934 that nails this lover of self, this type of behavior, and that poem is entitled The Guy in the Glass. I'm going to read it to you and try to hope it makes sense. When you get what you want in your struggle for pelf, and the world makes you the king for a day, then go to the mirror and look at yourself and see what that guy has to say. For it isn't your father or your mother or your wife whose judgment upon you must pass. The fella that counts the most is the one who's staring back from the glass. He's the fella to please, never mind all the rest, for he's with you clear up to the end, and you have passed your most dangerous test if the guy in the glass is your friend. You may be like Jack Horner and Chisel Plum and think you're a wonderful guy, but the man in the glass says you're only a bum if you can't look him straight in the eye. You can fool the whole world down the pathway of years and get pats on the back as you pass, but your final reward will be heartaches and tears if you cheated the guy in the glass. Again, thank you, Dale Wimbrow, for writing that poem in 1934. What do we get out of that? We get this: don't lie to yourself. Don't pretend to be someone you're not. First and foremost, are you confident? First and foremost, this must mean you must get this straight now. Are you confident that you have eternal life? Some people say, well, how could I actually know it for sure? Well, you can. One simple act of faith can seal the deal for you if you are willing to recognize that you are lost and you need redemption. In 1 John 5:1, John wrote these words: whosoever believeth that Jesus is the Christ is born of God. In 1 John 5:13, these things I have written unto you that believe on the name of the Son of God, that you may know, not hope, not try, not wish, that you may know that you have eternal life, and that you may believe on the name of the Son of God. So you can be absolutely confident that you're going to heaven if you have believed in the Lord Jesus Christ and trusted him.

to be your Savior. Most people do that with an act of prayer. Some go forward in the church. Some go to their knees in privacy. A lot of different ways. But all you have to do is go to God and admit you're lost and tell Him that you believe in the Lord Jesus Christ and you want to be saved. Now, let's go back and look at some of those other indicators Paul warned Timothy about. And in fact, look to see if they're prevalent in our good old USA today. The first one he mentioned in review is covetous. Well, what does that mean? It means lovers of money. Oh, yeah, we have that today, that's for sure. You can bet your boots on that, but the amount of gambling, the amount of stealing, the amount of whatever. People think money is the key to happiness. And what's strange is that many people that win the lottery die lonely and broke and unhappy. Because here's the principle you can never forget. Unhappy people will take their unhappiness with them wherever they go. So covetous was one of the trends of a degenerate society. Another trend we looked at last week was a boaster. He's the imposter. He's not what he says he is. He's an actor. Proud was another term, and that's an arrogant person. Arrogant, unrealistic self-image, as I told you earlier in this message. It's amazing when arrogance can lie to yourself. The arrogant person is usually self-righteous and usually thinking that he's something that he's not. He rejects authority, and he always leads to self-destruction. So the first stage of arrogance is self-deception, and then self-destruction. It comes. And then not only did he talk about covetous, but boasters and proud and blasphemers. Blasphemers, what is that? That's the individuals who will reject God's plan flat out, don't want it, not interested. And there's a lot of that in our country today as well. Disobedient to parents, Paul warned him about. And that's about the rejection of the authority of mom and dad at home. If you don't learn how to handle authority at home, you do grow up being kind of confused in life. You can't handle the authority of the police officer. You can't handle the authority of the principal at school. You can't have the authority of your boss. You have to learn how to handle authority to your parents. That's where it starts. Mom and dad, you have to teach your children authority orientation. And then another word Paul used was unthankful, which meant no gratitude, no appreciation. And then he said unholy, and that's lacking reverence for God. Wicked, wicked people. No prayer, no church, no Bible. Let me ask you a question. When's the last time you picked up the Bible and read it? I know you're busy. I know you have a full life. I know you got all sorts of things going on with children and grandchildren and job and hobbies. But when's the last time you picked the Bible up and read it? If you haven't done it a long time, may I suggest that you go in the New Testament to the book of John and start reading right there. So today, let's move on the list that Paul warned Timothy about, because the next sinful trait described that will increase in those days ahead is this word here, 2 Timothy 3:3, without natural affection. That Greek word astorgos, A-S-T-O-R-G-O-S, astorgos, means this. It's a descriptive adjective implying a hard-hearted individual, unloving individuals, especially for parents or for children or children for their own parents. As a matter of fact, this is indicative of Satan's desire to destroy the family. According to the U.S. Census Bureau, there are 18.2 million children that have no biological step or adoptive father in their home. How can a man walk away from what he's fathered? I myself am a victim of a fatherless home. The closest thing I had to a father was my football coach in high school. I have no doubt he loved me and he encouraged me and taught me how to be a winner in athletics. I was able to make the high school All-American football team. I was able to sign a scholarship to the University of Alabama. I was able to set the state records in throwing the shot put in the distance and track and field. My coach brought out the best in me. But now,

0: And how gossip betrays your trust. Truce breakers. Here are a couple of recommendations for you if you'd like to take them. I'd like to give them to you. Here's one. Do not loan money to friends. If your friends need some money, give it to them. Give them what they need. No strings attached, but don't loan them money. And secondly, do not disclose secrets to other people. Why? Because they will spread your secrets. So the bottom line is the word trust. Times are coming when it will be hard to trust anybody in this country, especially a politician. In Psalm 118, verse 8, the Bible gives us who we should trust. It's better to take refuge in the Lord than to trust in man. It's better to take refuge in the Lord than to trust in man. And then we move into the word false accusers. The Greek word used here is diabolos. And in the Greek New Testament word, this is the word for the devil. In this case, it refers to a literal evil being who is viciously opposed to God and his children, according to the Mounts New Testament Dictionary. This diabolos refers to a slanderer or an accuser. So in the future, we can expect individuals to be without love, unforgiving, slanderous. To slander an individual means you give false and malicious statements about someone, intending to injure the reputation of someone. Our Lord Jesus Christ was slandered in this passage in Mark 14, verses 15 through 58. Let me see if I can get this open so you can see what it says here. All right. In Mark 14, 57 and 58, then some men stood up and told this lie against Jesus. Here's what they said. We heard him say, I will tear down the temple which men have made, and after 3 days I will build one that is not made by men. That's not what the Lord Jesus Christ was applying to. He wasn't talking about tearing down the brick temple, the mortar temple. He was talking about his temple, his body. So the next personality trait, after dealing with false accusers, liars, truth breakers, people that don't have any natural affection, is the word incontinent. That's a personality trait that will surface as our nation continues to go down the pipes. Incontinent. The Greek word akrates means powerless, impotent, in a moral sense, without self-control, meaning enslaved to the desires of the flesh. It's a sad state of affair to be like that, but it happens. None of us are perfect. All of us commit sin in our life and get hooked on sin. There's no doubt about that. They're favorite areas that we go to when we sin. Not everybody does the same thing. But this flesh is very strong and very powerful. And it's very easy to get hooked on the flesh. Because with the flesh, that's one of the three enemies we face in our life. The Bible says that we have to war with the flesh, the world, and the devil. So the flesh is very strong. And that's what it's talking about here, the desires of the flesh. So the next word comes up is fierce, meaning not tame or savage or unrestrained, having unrestrained emotions from the buildup of scar tissue in the soul. You know what that is? That's when an individual scars their life up to where they feel no guilt. They feel no compassion. That's part of what's going on in the murders and the homicides that we see today in major cities. We see individuals that will kill you and laugh about it. It doesn't bother them to kill somebody, be it man, woman, or child. Fierce. Ephesians 4:18, having the understanding darkened, blackout. Their soul is blacked out. And they are alienated from the life of God. That's true. Because of the ignorance that is in them, because of the hardness of their heart. Blindness of their heart is the English word, and the word blindness is the word perosis. Is scar tissue. You ever see one of the older folks sit around with a sharp knife and whittle away at a callus on their hand? When you get a callus on your heart, then you feel no guilt, no shame, and you will do some crazy, crazy things. And that's what's going to be coming up in our country, unrestrained emotions. The more scar tissue built up, the more unrestrained people will be. There are certain parts of certain cities you can't go into safely today. I've been into some of those cities like Houston and Atlanta, and it's not safe to go into those cities because it's like a war zone. Fierce, savage, unrestrained, and there will be more of that in the future. Then the word despisers of those who are good. What does that mean, despisers of those that are good? It means being opposed to good men, honorable men. Good, honorable men will be hated by the evil men. So what's the difference between a male and a man? I used to give this talk in high schools when I spoke a lot in high schools. What's the difference between a man and a male? Well, a man, M, he has momentum. He hears and he keeps the word of God. That's momentum. And the A, M-A, is authority orientation. He orients to authority. He's respectful of authority. And the N, M-A-N, stands for noble, honorable. But what about the male? What about him? He's not a man at all. The M stands for minus momentum. There's no hearing and no keeping of the Word of God in his life. The A, M-A, A stands for anti-authority. He doesn't believe in authority. He doesn't obey authority. He does what he wants to do. And the L, M-A-L, L stands for loser. He's a loser. He's a loser in life. And you need to get away from him and leave him alone. And the E, M-A-L-E, stands for emotional. He lives by his emotions. So Galatians 6, 9 through 7 says this. Let us not be weary in doing good. Remember, this verse was despisers of those who are good. And this verse says, don't be weary in doing good. That means you're going to be hated because of the good you do. For in due season we shall reap if we faint not. 6:10, and this is again in this Galatians 6:10. As we have therefore opportunity, let us do good. There it is again. Unto all men, especially unto them who are of the household of faith. You will find that because you are a Christian, because you live by standard, because you obey the authorities, because you're polite and help people, you will be hated. Despisers of those who are good, because you make other people look bad. And then it goes on to talk about traitors. Paul said there'll be traitors. Pradates in the Greek. What does pradates mean? It refers to a betrayer. You remember Judas Iscariot was known as the betrayer in Luke 6:16. It means a person that has no trust factor, and he forces everyone in his perimeter to be extremely cautious. No trust factor, traitors. You know, that's true. We have spies in our nation, spies for the Chinese, spies for the Russians, spies for the whatever. Traitors. There are people that will turn against you for money. That goes back to that lovers of money thing. There'll be more of that to come in the future. Heady, H-E-A-D-Y, heady. Paul said there'll be heady people. Prapates, prapates. The Greek word headstrong or reckless. These sort of people will not take advice. They won't listen to anyone who gives them good advice. And they are determined to do it their way. That's the arrogant, unrealistic self-image they have. So the arrogant person has what? He has unrealistic self-image. He's self-deceived. He won't take advice. And then Paul talks about high-minded, people that are high-minded. Toof-o-o. Toof-o-o is the Greek word. Toof-o-o. It means lifted up with pride. It means insolent, conceited, foolish. Literally to be wrapped in a mist or a fog. Blinded by your own arrogance. And that's true as well. That's coming. Lovers of pleasure, the next verse says. That's a hedonistic lifestyle, self-indulgent, and pursuit of pleasure in their life. It's all they live for, pleasure. Whatever their lust pattern is, that's what they live for. They're lovers of pleasure, whether it's sex lust, money lust, arrogance, power lust, approbation lust, chemical lust, drug lust. They're lovers of pleasure, hedonistic. More than lovers of God. There's a combination of two words there, philos theos. Philotheos is the priority in life, not worship, but worship of pleasure. So their priority in their life is not worshiping God, it's worshiping pleasure. That's called a frantic search for happiness. These type of individuals never find it, because unhappy people take their unhappiness with them wherever they go. So if you've been listening, you know I've been describing the mindset of many Americans today. We are not the people we were in the 50s after that Second World War. Did you ever hear a lady named Kate Smith sing God Bless America? Oh, what a song. Will we ever return to those times when we appreciated our God and we loved our country? If we're going to do that, there has to be some changes. And it has to start with us, you and me. You know, I looked at how do you change? What's the greatest change known to mankind? And I found it in 2 Corinthians 5:17. Here it is. Therefore, if anyone is in Christ, he is a new creation. There's the change. Old things have passed away, and behold, all things have become new. When I believed in the Lord Jesus Christ and I accepted Him as my Savior that night when I went to bed, it was the first night in many nights that I had a peaceful sleep. I was at peace with God. I had a new priority in my life. I had what I call a priority shift in my life. I was a new person. I had to learn a new language. I had to learn new things. I had to learn how to live a different way than what I had been living. And that's the wonderful thing about becoming a new person in Christ. At one time, you were dichotomous. You had a body and a soul. But now you're trichotomous, three, body, soul, and spirit. You're a new creation. And when the body wears out, you can throw it away because your soul and spirit will go to heaven. You'll get a new body. No more tears, no more pain, no more sorrows. The old things will be passed away, the Bible says. That'll be a wonderful thing. So at the point of salvation, we have a priority shift. Old things are no longer important, and we leave behind the ways of the world, and we march into our new life and what's before us. If you'd like to have this new life, I invite you to pray after me these simple words. Simply repeat them after me, if you would. Heavenly Father, I know I'm a sinner. I believe Jesus Christ died for me. I'm willing to accept Him as my Savior. Thank you for hearing my prayer. If you prayed with me, let me know. Let me know as soon as possible. The announcer will tell you how to contact us, and I have some free material that I'd like to send to you that will help you in your new journey in life. Next week, I'm going to come back and show you how you can have an entirely different lifestyle. None of this stuff we've been talking about. I'm going to show you the right way to live, the most wonderful way to live, the different way that the Christian can live, and he can have happiness and peace for the rest of his life. If you'll come back next Sunday and give me a shot, I'd appreciate it. If you'd like to contact us, you can go to our website. Then the announcer will tell you how to do that. Or you can call 800-831-0718. 800-831-0718. And again, thank you for all the new stations that are coming on board with Miami, Washington, D.C., Dallas, Houston, all coming on board with the Flotline, F-L-O-T, Flotline. And I hope you will come back next Sunday. Same time, same place. So until then, this is your host, Rick Hughes, saying thank you for listening to the Flotline.
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1: With SRN News, I'm Michael Harrington in Washington. A powerful storm moving up the U.S. northeast coast this weekend. High winds knocking out electricity for hundreds of thousands of people. The nor'easter affecting the mid-Atlantic area and New England. The National Weather Service warns that high winds, tides, and heavy rain will continue through today in New Jersey and New York and elsewhere. Some streets are flooded and some homes and businesses are underwater as well. Russian strikes on Ukraine have killed at least two people overnight into this morning. Comes hours after Moscow rejected German calls to ease its escalation toward NATO. Russia's top diplomat dismissed a meeting with his German counterpart during the UN General Assembly. Tensions between Russia and Germany have worsened, especially after a drone attack at Leipzig Airport last month. Moscow has been targeting Ukraine with missiles and drones. This is SRN News.
2: This is meteorologist Paul Trombley with your Real Talk 93.3 weather update. Mainly sunny skies today with daytime highs approaching 89. Northwesterly winds around 5 miles per hour. Clear skies tonight, lows dip down to about 61. Bright sunshine expected tomorrow. Highs level off around 89. Lots of sunshine and dry Tuesday and Wednesday. Upper 80s Tuesday, low 90s by Wednesday. 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Currently, it's 67 degrees.
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7: Good morning and welcome to The Flatline. I'm your host, Rick Hughes, and for the next few minutes, please stay with me. Won't be long, only 30 minutes of motivation, some inspiration, a whole lot of education, and no manipulation. Because we don't con people, we're not trying to solicit money, not trying to sell you anything, but we are trying to give you something, and that's to give you some information from the Word of God that will help you verify and identify God's plan for your life if you're interested. And then, if you want to do so, you can orient and adjust to the plan. That's up to you, but God gives you one shot at it. You don't get two shots, one shot, and I hope you'll get it right. It's a wonderful life. We have an opportunity to live a great life if we use God's wonderful problem-solving devices. After I became a Christian, I had many, many things to learn. I might illustrate that by saying that if you take an athlete with great abilities in this world, but he doesn't learn the fundamentals of blocking and tackling, he would be doing all the right things, but he'd be doing them in all the wrong ways. You can think about that as football season comes around. You see a lot of great athletes that don't do the right thing in the right way. Well, the same thing is true for the believer in the Lord Jesus Christ. There's a right way to live in the Christian life, and there's a wrong way to live the Christian life. So two things we must understand are the importance of the Scriptures and the ministry of the Holy Spirit. Two things, the Bible and the Holy Spirit. I covered much of this last week on our radio show, but let me remind you one more time of two critical verses that you must claim and understand. 2 Timothy 2:15, study to show yourself approved unto God, a workman that needeth not to be ashamed, but rightly dividing the word of truth. And then Ephesians 5:18, be not drunk with wine wherein is excess, but be filled with the Spirit. Every Christian must operate under the filling of the Holy Spirit, and every Christian must understand the mechanics of God's protocol plan for the church age. There are three things I had to learn in order to glorify God to the maximum, and the first was this. I had to learn exactly what sin is and what sin is not. Until you understand what the Bible calls sin, it's impossible to understand your experiential status quo in the plan of God. So in other words, if you don't know what sin is or what sin is not, then you don't know whether you're in fellowship with God or out of fellowship with God. So you have to understand that to start with. I had to learn the difference between sin and temptation. I had to learn what was actually a sin, what was not a sin. It's important you understand that. So first of all, the first one is mental attitude sins. Many people don't understand that, but you can sin sitting in the front row at church on Sunday morning, and no one would ever know it except God. Hatred, jealousy, bitterness, lust are all mental attitude sins. And as such, you commit them in your thoughts. Sins of the tongue, another category of sin. Lying, slander, gossip, complaining are all sins of the tongue. And then you have the overt sins, the outward sins, like drunkenness, fornication, adultery, murder, stealing, and many other acts of the flesh. So when I learned these things, I assumed I understand what to do, I understood what to do and what not to do. But then, to my surprise, I heard my pastor teach on the doctrine of evil. Evil, and what Satan uses to mislead individuals. And then there, I realized there was much, much more to learn. You might not know this, but evil is the policy of Satan by which he administers the rulership of this world. It's based on a counterfeit system of God's grace. Organized religion, of course, is the most evil thing in the world today. Satan's evil is expressed in salvation, telling you that you're not saved since you didn't fulfill the agenda of that denomination or that religion. So remember this, we are not saved by works, but we are saved by faith in the finished work of Christ on the cross. Ephesians 2:8-9, for by grace are you saved through faith, and that not of yourselves, it's the gift of God, and not of works, lest any man should boast. Faith, of course, by itself is useless until it has an object, and our object is the finished work of the Lord Jesus Christ on the cross. We believe he canceled out our sins. He paid for our sins. And that's the grace of God. But evil, on the other hand, cancels out grace. It's just the opposite. Faith plus anything, if you add something to what Christ did and what he's already accomplished, then that's evil. One of the subtle things about evil is that evil attacks establishment concepts also. I don't know if you understand what establishment concepts are, but they're like volition or freedom. Evil attacks that. Marriage, family, nationalism. Evil comes in many forms of social action. Progressivism, socialism, internationalism. The national problem of America that we can never be solved apart from the problems we have in this country can never be solved apart from the Word of God and the laws of establishment. So I don't care what politician is your favorite politician, if he or she does not understand the importance of the laws of establishment, freedom, family, and then nationalism, and the other word I used there a while ago, when we're talking about evil, cancel out that. Marriage, family, nationalism, and volition. There they are. Let me say them again. Volition, freedom to choose. Marriage, family, nationalism. So if we don't understand that, if your politician you like doesn't understand that, and doesn't understand those laws of God, if he doesn't push that and function around that, then he's nothing but a smokescreen for evil. Because nothing else will straighten this country out until we get under the laws of establishment. So, volition, what is that? It's your right to choose. You have freedom. God designed you to have freedom, and men and women have given their lives so you could maintain your freedom. Marriage, another divine institution, is a sacred institution between one man, one woman. One man, one woman. And that's what God did when he created Adam and Eve in the garden. One man, one woman. That's a sacred institution. Family, the prep school for life. Family provides protection for children regardless of the pedigree. And it prepares children for God consciousness and eventually gospel hearing. Every parent must teach their child there is a God, and so that when the child gets old enough, he'll be ready to hear and understand the gospel that God provides. All sin is classified as evil, but evil can be a system, which is called human good. Many Christians get caught up in helping feed the devil's world, but they never take time to learn 2 Timothy 2:15 or operate under Ephesians 5:18, as I gave you in the beginning of the radio show. So once I learned about those sins, the mental attitude sins, sins of the tongue, overt sins, and then I learned about evil, I thought I was clicking along pretty good. And then I learned about something that blew me away. Listen very closely. I had to learn about arrogance. Arrogance. What is that? It's defined as a lofty self-respect totally apart from reality. And it starts with self-justification and moves to self-absorption and eventually self-destruction. And blind arrogance will eventually destroy your life. You know, arrogance is the only disease known to man that makes everybody sick except the person who has it. There's no shot you can take to prevent arrogance. You might have had your flu shot this year. Good for you, but there's no shot for arrogance. The only thing that cures arrogance is the Bible, the Word of God. Because it's the mirror that lets you look into your soul and see when you're being arrogant. Proverbs 23:29 says, a person's arrogance will bring him low, but a lifestyle of wisdom will obtain honor. Sadly enough, the arrogant individual doesn't see himself as he is, but rather what he sees himself as what he thinks he is. Thus, he has the capability to destroy his own life and ruin the life of other people who actually love him and care for him. So arrogance starts with self-justification, self-deception, self-absorption, and then to self-destruction. If you justify why you're right and the Bible's wrong, if you justify why you're right and the police officer's wrong, if you justify why you're right and the parents are wrong, then you go ahead and do something that's against their authority, and you're sinning. The Bible does talk about arrogance, and I'm going to show you a passage that my pastor showed me years ago in Numbers 20, verses 1 through 12. This is called the Rock of Meribah incident, found in Numbers 20, 1 through 12. Listen, see if you can spot arrogance. This is dealing with Moses, God's servant, whom the Bible said was the most humble man that ever lived. And the Lord spoke to Moses, saying, take your rod and gather ye the assembly together, thou and your brother Aaron, and speak unto the rock before their eyes, and it will give forth water, and you shall bring forth to them water out of that rock. And so thou shalt give the congregation and their beasts something to drink. Speak to the rock, God said. And Moses took the rod from before the Lord, and he commanded him, as he told him to do. It was Aaron's rod. And Moses and Aaron gathered the congregation together before the rock. And he said to them, hear ye now, you rebels, must we fetch water for you out of this rock? And Moses lifted up his hand, and with his rod in his hand, he smote the rock twice. And water came out abundantly, and the congregation drank, and their beast also drank. But the Lord spoke unto Moses and Aaron and said these words, because you did not believe me to sanctify me in the eyes of the children of Israel, therefore you shall not bring this congregation into the land which I have given to them. God said, speak to the rock. Moses, in anger, hit the rock twice, instead of teaching the grace of God as he should have taught the first time. That act of misrepresenting God cost Moses a trip to the Promised Land. And he had to now turn over command to Joshua. Principal, no communicator, no pastor, no evangelist, no missionary can ever afford to misrepresent God, and you cannot afford to misrepresent him either. If Moses got in trouble, you can get in trouble. I worry sometimes about these young Christians that get on Facebook, TikTok, Instagram, and want to start preaching sermons, and they don't understand what the Bible is teaching. And they try to uniform tailor fit it to their life when it doesn't even apply to what they're talking about. So you are a personal representative of Jesus Christ. And whenever you represent Christ to your friends, you better get it right, because you cannot afford to misrepresent God or the work of Christ. The righteousness of God can never be compromised. So when you communicate the Word of God, if you compromise God's righteousness by telling someone they can earn God's favor by doing such and such, then you completely knock out the justice of God. Remember, what the righteousness of God rejects, the justice of God will judge. Here's what God requires from us, from you and from me. God requires, first, humility. It's the foundation for our spiritual life. Humility. That's respect for authority. You cannot teach an arrogant person anything. The humble person has enough objectivity to learn. And God requires humility on the believer's part, because that's what your spiritual life is built upon, obeying what God said. Secondly, he expects professionalism, because you and I represent him. That's one of the reasons when we do this radio show, we don't ask you for money. We don't try to solicit money. We don't try to sell you anything to get money. We just speak the Word of God, and we know if God's in it, God will pay for it, because he promised to do that. And as we expand this radio show now, getting up close to 270 shows every Sunday morning, we try to maintain our humility by recognizing that God is giving us this opportunity. So God requires humility. God requires for me and for you to be a professional. And then God requires, thirdly, and

0: it took me many years to learn these things, to understand these principles, which fortunately was all taught to me by my pastor. But the next great enemy that I had to master was this. Listen carefully. I had to learn not to be impetuous. The impetuous believer can create controversy and confusion within the body of Christ. So I had to learn this principle. Write it down. The principle is this. Write it down and think before you speak. Write it down and think before you speak. Every Christian must possess poise. That's the ability to think under pressure. The ability to act and live under pressure. And so when we fail to have perception of the situation or cognition of what's going on around us, then we give the advantage to Satan, who will use our lack of discernment to create confusion and controversy in your local church or in the Christian community. So let's notice something. In Philippians 1:9, the Bible says, "In this I pray, that your love may abound yet more and more in knowledge and in all judgment." The New American Standard Bible puts it this way compared to the King James, which I just read. "And this I pray, that your love may abound still more and more in real knowledge and in all discernment." If you consider that love is like a river flowing in one direction, and these two things are the banks to the river, discernment and what? "This I pray, your love may abound more and more in knowledge and in judgment." So you got knowledge on one side and discernment on the other side. That word knowledge is a critical word in this passage. It's the word epignosis, E-P-I-G-N-O-S-I-S, epignosis. The normal word for knowledge is gnosis, gnosis, G-N-O-S-I-S. But let me explain the difference between the two. Gnosis is information you get in church listening to your pastor, and you hear it. You might even write it down. But it has to be converted by the filling of the Holy Spirit into epignosis. It has to be converted into full knowledge. Gnosis is knowledge, and epignosis is full knowledge. Once you convert it by faith into full knowledge and store it in your memory center, in your heart, then you can call it up and use it when God requires you to use it. The other word that is across the bank from the river is discernment. And that's the word eisthesis, A-I-S-T-H-E-S-I-S. And that's what we call a hapax legomena in the Greek. It means it's only used one time in the whole Bible. Eisthesis. Epignosis is full knowledge, not gnosis, which is knowledge but not applied. And eisthesis is the word used only once in the whole New Testament, as I told you. It means acumen, perception, cognition, perspicacity, eisthesis. Some of the biggest jams I ever got myself in were not caused by me carrying a sin. When you have lack of eisthesis, you're not necessarily sinning. I got myself into trouble by making snap decisions without actually realizing what I was doing. I mean, I meant well, you know, I meant to do the right thing, but I did not sin, but I allowed the enemy to gain an advantage by me being impulsive. Some people call that excited, too much energy. You know, just be quiet, cool it, sit down, hold off. This is the equivalent to running ahead of God or exposing myself to attack from the enemy. It's just not having forethought. It's not me seeing the situation clearly like I should see it. Let me give you the definition of an impulsive believer. What is the definition of impulsive? It means the inclination to act on a sudden desire or a sudden urge. It's the act of being spontaneous without forethought. You know, some people say, I hear the excuse all the time. I hear them say, "Well, I think that's the right thing to do, and I prayed about it," as if that's what they're supposed to do, and that's going to tell them yes or no. And then they go ahead and do it. When you do that and get ahead of God, you mix up the water. You get things confused. You can create controversy and conflict in the local congregation. So you can't be impulsive. You must have discernment. The Apostle Peter acted very impulsively when he drew his sword and tried to decapitate Malchus, the servant of the high priest who had come to arrest Jesus. In John 18:10, Simon Peter, having a sword, drew it out and smote the high priest's servant and cut away his right ear. Now, I assure you, he wasn't aiming for his ear. He was aiming for his head. So two things you need to notice. Peter was armed. He had a sword with him. And secondly, he took a swipe at Malchus and missed. Malchus ducked just in time, and the bullet, kind of like what happened to President Trump, missed his neck and just glanced his ear. And so Peter cut this guy's ear off, and the Lord was not happy about it. And our Lord commanded Peter, "Put that sword up." And then said Jesus unto Peter in John 18:10, "Put up your sword, put it back in the sheath. The cup which my Father has given to me, shall I not drink of it?" See, what Peter didn't realize is he was about to escalate the whole situation. He was about to get the Lord Jesus Christ arrested before he ever got to the cross. He was going to mess up the timing of God's plan up. He's going to get the whole bunch arrested, preventing the cross from even taking place. Listen carefully to 29:11 of the book of Proverbs. Proverbs 29:11. "A fool expresses all his emotions, but a wise person controls them." That's a modified, expanded translation of that passage. So you have to get control of your emotions, or you're going to wind up making a fool of yourself. You know, we live in an impulse-driven society, and people always act in haste. They're very excitable. We don't have to act on our impulses. And that's why James 1:19 says, "Understand this, my dear brothers and sisters. Let every person be quick to listen and slow to speak." What God expects you to be is rather laconic, not loquacious. Loquacious means you talk too much. Laconic means you speak little. So God wants you to be laconic. Control your tongue. Watch what you say. Don't run ahead of the plan. Remember, you're a Christian, and you're saying that you represent God. And what you're saying is, this is what God told me to tell you to do. I'm right, and you're wrong, and you're messing up, so you better listen to me. God showed me clearly what we're supposed to do. No, he did not. That's your ego. It's your arrogance. So here's a great principle for you to remember. Unless it's a matter of life and death, go slow. Do not give Satan an opportunity to discredit you. Thus, due to your impulsive actions, don't give Satan an opportunity to discourage other people due to the confusion or the controversy that you created. If you're going to have eisthesis in conversation with other individuals, be very careful about making a claim without having all the facts. Anyone in a leadership position has got to have all the facts. And if you jump to conclusion and make an assertion or a claim without the facts, then you're going to create controversy and you're going to make things confusing. So Proverbs 14:10 says this, "Wise men lay up knowledge, but the mouth of the foolish person is near destruction." Wisdom, it's a wonderful thing. And discernment is a wonderful thing. And knowledge is a wonderful thing. All this is available to you through the canon of Scripture, through the Word of God. And hopefully, like me, you'll find a well-qualified pastor that will teach you these things. So think about this. When's the last time your pastor taught on being arrogant? When's the last time your pastor taught you about evil and what it is? When's the last time your pastor taught you the three different types of sin? And a lot of these things are not being taught today. We've kind of substituted Bible teaching, calling it, instead of that being the worship service, we want to make the music the worship service. Music is fine. I like a good song as much as anybody else, but no one grows spiritually by singing. They grow spiritually by sitting and listening to the teaching of the Word of God, and then metabolizing the gnosis that they hear, turning it into epinosis in their soul, so that it resides in the bank of their soul, and they can pull it out and use it when they need it. That's what it's about. You glorifying God to the max. So, even though you may have all the talent and all the ability, I think about the young people that get converted. They're very handsome, great family people. They got everything in the world going for them, and then some preacher says, hey, I need you to start speaking for the church. We need you to start speaking on our behalf. And he put this guy under an intense situation, which he didn't even realize what's happening. He didn't even realize that he's very carefully, if he's not very careful, that he's going to misrepresent the plan of God. So think about these things. Pray about these things. If you're involved in it, stop. If you're involved in it, get out. Back up. Don't do it. When the Lord's ready, he will open the door clearly, and you'll have enough information to know what you're saying is true. And you will never get it unless you get under a well-qualified pastor that teaches it to you. I hate to think what my life would have been like without my pastor and what he taught me. Because what you're hearing today from me is a product of his teaching, the Word of God, to me, and the ministry of the Holy Spirit helping me to recall those scriptures that he taught me. I would not have a ministry today if all I had to do was entertain people and make funny jokes and tell them, love God, love your country, love Jesus, okay, see you next week. That's not going to do it. So that's why you hear me talk about the mechanics to the Christian life. Please contact us and get some of our books that are available. We got it all laid out for you. There's a great book we printed called Understanding Your Soul, and it's free of charge. 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It will explain all of this to you that I've been dealing with. I'm so grateful you gave me a few moments today. I'm so grateful for the new shows that came online today. And I pray that God the Holy Spirit will use this to honor and glorify our Lord and Savior Jesus Christ. For we ask it in his name. Amen.
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1: Breaking news this hour from townhall.com. I'm Michael Harrington. A GOP congresswoman who opposes the president's deportation efforts gets a wake-up call from her constituents. Correspondent Bernie Bennett fills us in.
2: Representative Maria Elvira Salazar, a Florida Republican, publicly criticized President Trump's deportation policies in a campaign ad, urging him to scale back efforts she claims are alienating Latino voters. However, her constituents, particularly Republicans and Latinos in her South Florida district, have strongly backed Trump's immigration agenda, leading to backlash and waning support for Salazar. Bernie Bennett reporting.
1: It appears the Big Apple's electric bus love affair is out of gas. Correspondent Ron Taylor.
3: New York City's push for electric buses under a 2040 zero-emissions mandate is faltering due to reliability issues, high costs, and flooding risks, prompting the MTA to purchase 650 compressed natural gas buses instead. This reversal comes amid broader energy woes, including the premature closure of the Indian Point nuclear plant, which has led to calls to restart it to avert blackouts after replacement gas plants proved insufficient. Ron Taylor reporting.
1: OpenAI says it has halted development of its latest artificial intelligence models hours after it discovered its agents scoured federal government websites and acted in unexpected ways to suggest a lack of control. It's the second time in 3 months the company has paused development for similar kinds of problems. The AI evaluator Transluce says that OpenAI apparently tried to hack the Department of Education website. The European Union says it's ready to defend a 120 million euro fine issued to social media platform X. This comes after the U.S. government supported Elon Musk's legal efforts to dismiss the case. The EU fined X for breaching digital regulations. More on these stories at townhall.com.
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9: Hey, hey you, can't you read the sign? 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
10: Oh, but I just wanted to feel it.
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14: Everybody touching somebody. Well, the word says it's two or three. That would touch and agree.
15: Thank you, Lord.
14: That he would be a God in me.
15: Yes,
14: and I want you to believe God not only for yourself, but for that person you're touching. And we're going to release the anointing of God in this room tonight. And the anointing don't only break you, but it destroys you. Because anything that is just broken can be fixed. But if it destroys, you won't be confronted with that again.
16: We want to say good morning to Mother Joetta Young, Deaconess Mary McElroy, Deacon and Deaconess Hannah. Good morning to you. Mr. and Mrs. Reddick down in the Lord area. 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We trust that you are enjoying our program this morning. 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
2: Good morning. My name is Jordan Manley. I'm going to bring it for you, Habakkuk chapter 2, verse 2 to 3. Then the Lord said to me, write my answer plainly on tablets, so that a runner can carry the correct message to others. This vision is for a future time. It describes the end, and it will be fulfilled. If it seems slow and coming, wait patiently, for it will surely take place. It will not be delayed. Thank you. Have a blessed day.
3: 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My name is Josiah Bowie, and I will be reading Jeremiah 33 and 3. Call unto me, and I will answer thee, and show thee great and mighty things which thou knowest not. Have a blessed day.
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1: 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We want you to get ready for the Gadsden County Athletic Hall of Fame. They are getting geared up for their 8th annual Hall of Fame Awards Recognition Gala. 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For more information, call Deacon Hanna. And again, that's the Gadsden County Athletic Hall of Fame. 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

0: 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I'll be right back after these.
1: 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Mainly sunny skies today with daytime highs approaching 89. Northwesterly winds around 5 miles per hour. Clear skies tonight, lows dip down to about 61. Bright sunshine expected tomorrow, highs level off around 89. Lots of sunshine and dry Tuesday and Wednesday. Upper 80s Tuesday, low 90s by Wednesday. 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Right now, it's 66 degrees.
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0: When was the last time you randomly did something nice for someone that means a lot to you? 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
1: 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Cess T. Wilson III is the president. 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He's one of our faithful listeners, and he's been with me down through the years. We thank you, Terrence, for being a part of the Mary Bridge Smith Gospel Program. Another one of our sponsors is TLC Chiropractic. That's with Dr. Gregory Iceman. 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For any auto accidents, sports injuries, neck pain, back pain, he can do it all. He's the man with the healing hands. 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And listen, he accepts most auto insurance right there in the office. For more information, please pick up the phone and give Dr. Gregory Iceman a call, 850-222-5700. And don't forget our dear friend over at Piggly Wiggly. That's the pig with the smile on Blue Star Highway, right here in Quincy. And in Tallahassee, it's located at 2526 South Monroe Street, where you'll find my friend and my brother, Mr. Roy Moore. He is the store manager. In Quincy, you can call him at 850-627-2222, or in Tallahassee at 850-536-6133. That's the pig with the smile right here in Quincy, Florida.
2: Good morning. I bring you greetings from the Shiloh Church of Christ written in heaven under the direction of our leaders, Dr. Mary Ann and Dr. Anthony D. with Matthews. We are located on 265 Cox Road, right there in the beautiful city of Quincy, Florida. Our scripture on today will be Psalms 113, starting at the first verse and 1 through 3. Praise God. Psalms 113, 1 through 3. And it reads as thus. Praise ye the Lord. Praise, O ye servants of the Lord. Praise the name of the Lord. Blessed be the name of the Lord from this time forth and forevermore. From the rising of the sun until the going on down of the same, the Lord's name is to be praised. Praise God. And what that scripture is mean to me is that praise, when we say praise, it's an outward act to expression of honor, adoration, and gratitude directed toward only to God for who he is and what he has done for us. Praise God. Praising our sovereign Lord, giving him the praise due to his name. Praise God. And when we say blessed, blessed, blessed, experiencing divine favor and a deep God-given a happiness that does not depend on our outward circumstances. And when we say servants of the Lord, it's a person who completely dedicate their life to God, knowing, obeying, and carrying out the will of God. And we thank God for that message on today, letting us know that we can continue to give God praise for the things that he has done. It's a psalm of majesty of God's opening to the hallelujah of praise, you know, which was sung at the past feast, the Passover feast, the feast of the Pentecost, and the feast of the Tabernacles. It's just letting us know to always give God praise for praise. Hallelujah. For praise is commonly for the upright. God bless you, and you have a beautiful day.

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sometime. We are living in a world, my God, where we need you. Why, the roads we travel are mighty rough, and the hills we got to climb are mighty high.

Oklahoma.

morning, radio listeners. I am Dr. Brown. We're here again this morning to bring to you good gospel this morning and to let you know what's going on. And we'll let you know again today at Bethlehem Church, 149 Bethlehem Church Road, Crystal, Florida, on this morning at 11 a.m. They are getting ready to have their church, Pastor anniversary. Lady William and Pastor William's 17th anniversary. It begins at 11 a.m. this morning. It's at Bethlehem Missionary Baptist Church. Gonna be letting you know more and more about it, okay? And get ready. We're gonna send the program before out to all the sick, the shut in, to all the passing of loved ones. All the songs will be going out to all the families and do read the passing of the late Brother John's sister that passed away this past week. She was age 98. He's going to send the program out to his family this morning and to all his family this morning. The next song going out to them this morning.

Just to let you know, each and every one of you, because truly this morning we are in His care, but it's going to be all right. God is good. He's going to make it all right. Okay? I want to let you know about another great announcement this morning. That's 3 p.m. today. And this is at 3 p.m. at Mount Moriah First Missionary Baptist Church. Okay? And they're going to begin at 3 p.m. today. And they are having their church 131st anniversary. That's going to take place at 3 p.m. today. And Reverend Greg McSwain will be bringing the word for First Elizabeth Missionary Baptist Church. He will be there with them to bring the word at 3 p.m. today.

night. Don't forget the wonderful program at 3 p.m. today at First Missionary Baptist Church at Pastor Caldwell is the pastor there. Okay. We're getting ready now to take our break. We will be coming back with more good gospel after the break.

0: This is meteorologist Paul Frobley with your Real Talk 93.3 weather update. Bright sunshine expected today with daytime highs approaching 89. Northwest winds around 5 miles per hour. Lows level off around 61. Tonight, clear skies. Ample sunshine expected tomorrow. Highs around 89. Dry Tuesday and Wednesday under sunny skies with highs in the upper 80s. 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
1: If you got a reason to tell God thank you, I need you to get up out of your seats right now. And just lift those hands right now and say, Lord, I thank you.

149. They're playing Fish Roll. The game's at 11 o'clock. They will be having, church celebration there. That's going to take place at 11 o'clock. Where Pastor Tony Williams Sr. is the pastor. Don't forget, that's this morning. Okay. And don't forget all the great programs. And send it again, the program out to all of you that are tuning in, to all the sick to sit in, and the passing of loved ones. The next song we'll be bringing to you goes out to the families this morning.

Again, this morning, we are sending a program out to each and every one of you, to all the sick, the shut in, and to all the passing of loved ones this morning. We're sending a program out to all of you. And we don't want you to forget all the fine programs that are going on. And next month, and I will be letting you know more about it, which will be October. And we're going to let you know more about it as time goes on. But don't forget what's going on today, okay? Now, enjoy the next set of lectures that we're getting ready to bring to you. Send it out to all of you this morning.

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0: breaking news this hour from townhall.com. I'm Michael Harrington. A growing debate over academic standards is putting the University of California under scrutiny.
1: More than 2,000 UC faculty members have signed letters raising concerns about students' math and reasoning skills since SAT and ACT scores were dropped from admissions. Remedial courses are reportedly increasing as regents consider bringing testing back. Critics say the current system relies too heavily on grades and short essays and argue that California must restore academic rigor if its universities are to remain excellent. Richard Boyd reporting.
0: A new survey finds most Americans believe the rule of law is weaker today than it was just 10 years ago. Correspondent Ron Taylor has that.
2: 56% said the rule of law has declined, compared with 14% who said it's stronger. Democrats were more likely to blame Donald Trump, while Republicans more often cited election reforms. Some analysts argue the deeper problem is cultural, declining respect for law, accountability, and truth across American society. Ron Taylor reporting.
0: Police have evacuated homes near an airbase in England used by the U.S. and arrested several men over suspected explosives offenses. Gloucestershire police say they're evacuating a number of properties in Welford in the western part of England. This area is close to RAF Fairford, a base used by American forces during the war with Iran. Police say several men have been detained on suspicion of offenses under the Explosives Act. Army bomb disposal experts are on the scene. Rain has eased in Thailand's capital today, but flooding persists in low-lying areas and thousands have been forced out of their homes. Continuous downpours have caused widespread flood in Bangkok, disrupting traffic as well as business, and more rain is expected. More on these stories at townhall.com.
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4: Burrow takes a helmet high snap. It's a blitz. He'll throw.

Father God, we thank you for this day, and we thank you for your love. We thank you for your power, your peace, and your promise. And God, we ask you to forgive us today. Strengthen us where we're weak, and build us up where we're torn down. And God, we ask you, oh God, to step in now, God. Step in our heart that trouble gotta leave. Step in our hearts that hurt gotta leave. Step in our hearts today, God, that misunderstanding gotta leave. Step in our hearts today that our body and our mind will be healed. Step in today, God. Step in today, God. In the name of Jesus. Oh, God, that mind that is confused, step in. That heart that is heavy, step in today, God. Oh, God, we need you. We need you in times like these. God, we need you. So today, God, as we pray to you, oh, God, as we send up our praises, God, we ask you to throw down the blessings on us. Put them on us today, God, that we would know couldn't nobody do it like you. And, God, we praise you now, and we thank you. In your son Jesus' name we pray. Amen. And amen. Good morning, radio listeners. It's Pastor Alan Jones here at Neil's Temple Holiness Church in Havana, Florida. We thank God for you and you listening in this morning. Certainly thank God for Sister Dot Brown. And we just love the Lord today. This is a day that the Lord has made. We will rejoice and be glad in this day. Amen. We will rejoice. I want you to tell yourself that right now. I'm going to rejoice in this day. I'm not going to let the devil steal my joy. I'm going to rejoice in this day. Amen. Amen. I want to go into our word today. Mark the 10th chapter. Amen. Mark the 10th chapter. Amen, amen. Listen to what Jesus says. See, Jesus told him, go, your faith have made you well. At once, he could see again, and he followed Jesus on the road. Amen. Just want to talk a little bit this morning. What's your next step? Amen. What's your next step? Amen. I was looking at Isaiah other day, said Jesus will answer them before they even call him. Amen. Jesus will answer you before you even call. But we're talking a little bit this morning. What is your next step? Amen. See, there are things you are concerned about, like your dreams. You want to accomplish some things. Situation that you need to be turned around. It's easy to get discouraged and think God hasn't heard you. Why is it not happening for me? But my brothers and sisters, I want to encourage you that God has already taken care of it. Amen. He said, before you call, I will answer you. Listen to what he say. See, he is always going ahead of me and you. He know what we are going to need in the future. Amen. He has a solution before we even have the problem. That's why you can live in peace. You don't need to be worried about your children, stress over your health, losing sleep over your finance. See, God is already ahead of you. He's doing things right now that you can't even see. See, the hands of God is working. Is taking care of what you are concerned about. But the answer has to be dispatched. Blessings are coming your way. Don't let what you don't see talk you out of what already have happened. Amen. It's just a matter of time before you see the things changing in your favor. Amen. But what are your next steps? See, what are your next step? Amen. What's the next step you need to take in your faith journey? Maybe your next step is to accept Jesus Christ as your Lord and Savior. Or maybe it's time to get baptized. Or maybe you need to join a church. Get in a small group. Start paying your tithes. Find a place to serve in the ministry. Go on a missionary trip. I invite some friends to your church. Amen. See, I don't know what your next step is, but I do know this. God will never

to take step one. See, if you were asking God to help you with something, he asking you, why haven't you done what I've already told you to do? See, you may have been aiming to do something, but I want you to stop aiming and take a shot. Amen. See, before bombers met Jesus, he was sitting beside the road, a blind man begging for handout. But after he received the sight from the Lord, Barnabas followed Jesus on the road. Amen. See, which of those two phrases describe your life? Sitting beside the road or following Jesus on the road? Which of those two lifestyles do you think is more fulfilling? Which do you think has more joy, more meaning, and more satisfaction? Which one do you want to represent your life? There's only one way to follow Jesus on the road. Take the next step. Amen. See, faith is more than believing. Faith is more than thinking. Faith is more than talking or having a conviction about Jesus. Faith is action. Amen. It is a movement. It's activity. Faith is something you do. In fact, the Bible said in James, if people say they have faith but do not, amen, nothing with it, their faith is not worthy. Amen. See, where do you get the faith to begin a fresh start? There's only one source. That is Jesus Christ. Amen. What's your next step? Amen. You're looking at the problem, but you need to be looking at the solution, which is Christ Jesus. Amen. Amen. You need to take that next step towards him. Lord, I need your help. Lord, I need your wisdom. Lord, I need the way out of what I'm in. I need your help. Amen. Sickness and diseases is all over the land, but God, I know one word from you can change everything. I know today, amen, if I just get close and in God's presence, things gotta change. So I'm asking you, my brothers and sisters, what are your next step? Amen. Are you gonna step in faith or you're gonna stay in fear? You gotta move, amen. You gotta move. Let the devil know today you are not a monument, you are moving men. Amen. You are on the move. You are moving from one to two today. You are making progress. Amen. You are seeing progress. Amen. In the spiritual realm. Amen. The world may show you today that you are not getting anywhere. You will not have anything. You will not move into that house. You will not have that job. Your health will not get better. But I want you to know today, God said you can do all things through Christ Jesus who strengthened you today. And I feel strength, my brothers and sisters. I feel encouragement. I feel love. I feel joy. I feel peace. All you got to do is take that step today. Take that step. Don't let the devil stop you. Keep on moving. Keep on praying. Keep on paying your tithes. Keep on fasting. Keep on looking towards heaven where your help comes from. Take that step today. Don't look at where you're at. Look at what God is taking you. God said, I'm taking you higher and higher today. You got to believe it today. You got to receive it today. Take that step in faith. Take it in faith today. Knowing today that God is your head today. Knowing today he's going to work things out for you. Stay on the field today. Stay in his will today. Amen. Stay in his will. The Bible teaches us, amen, all we got to do is trust in the Lord. Trust in the Lord today. Lean not to your own understanding, but in all of your ways today, acknowledge him. Watch God direct you. Watch God correct you today. Watch God protect you today. God is the one today. He is the answer today. Lean on him today. Depend on him today. Take that step today. Take that step today. What the devil tried to make for evil for you, God said, I'm going to reverse it into good. You just got to step out there today. Step out there in faith. Amen. Stop holding yourself back. Move forward today. Move forward today. Get a closer walk with him. Get a closer talk with him today. God want to hear just from you today. God want to see. Amen. God want to see. When are you going to take that step of faith? When are you going to take that step of faith? The day of the day that the Lord has made. Rejoice in him today and move forward, my brothers and sisters. Move forward today, knowing today
today that God got you in the palm of his hand. No weapon formed against you that is going to prosper. Why? Because you're leaning and dependent on God's word. What's your next step? Move forward. Move forward today in God today. Listen, we love you today. We're praying with you and for you. If God said the same, we're going to be back here next Sunday doing the same thing. You be blessed. Good morning again, radio listener. Listen, we thank God for you listening in today. Amen. We love the Lord. We love you today. Amen. God is doing big things over here at Neil's Temple. Amen. Amen. We just love the Lord today and his word today. What's your next step? Amen. As we read about Barnabas. See, Barnabas had no idea that Jesus was going to pass his way that day. See, to him, it was just another day. But God gave him an unexpected opportunity that offered him a fresh start. See, God has given me and you that same opportunity. And my brothers and sisters, don't miss it. Take your next step of faith before that opportunity pass you by. Amen. Take that step today. Move forward to God. Amen. Amen. Amen. Move forward to him today, knowing that there's nothing too hard for God to do. Amen. There's nothing too hard for him to do today. Amen. God can do the impossible. You got to open up your heart and let God do it. Don't hold back. Don't let your faith, amen, just sit there. Amen. Amen. You hear folks say, I got faith. Amen. Having faith is not doing anything with it. Amen. It's worth it. Amen. It's not even worth it. Amen. Amen. You got to activate your faith. You got to put it into action. Amen. You got to put it into action. Believe God today. Trust God. Amen. It may not happen when you want it, but I promise you it's going to be on time. Why? Because this is what God do. God in created time. He know. God know what you are going through. God know the burdens that you are bearing. God know the hurt that you are carrying. God know this. But God is telling me today, you got to take that step towards him. You got to know God is going to take care of your needs. You got to know this today, my brothers and sisters. Amen. God see your tears. Amen. He see your tears. He see your hurt. He see your pain. But I want you to know today, if you take that next step, God is going to be there with you. Why? Because he said in his word, I will never leave you, neither will I forsake you. So my brothers and sisters, God is a man that would not lie, and his word would not come back void. So believe it today. Amen. Listen, we love you today. Amen. I want to invite you over here to Neil's Temple. That's 240 Neil's Temple Road in Havana. This is where we at today. Amen. God have given a word for me to give you today. Come on over and be a part. Amen. Be a part. I would love to see your face over in this place, Neil's Temple Holiness Church in Havana. Come on over and let us just enjoy what God is going to say to us today. Listen, we're praying with you and we're praying for you. If God said the same, we're going to be back on the line next Sunday doing the same thing. You be blessed. Amen.

0: 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This is meteorologist Paul Frobley with your Real Talk 93.3 weather update. Bright sunshine expected today with daytime highs approaching 89. Northwest winds around 5 miles per hour. Lows level off around 61. Tonight, clear skies. Ample sunshine expected tomorrow. Highs around 89. Dry Tuesday and Wednesday under sunny skies with highs in the upper 80s. 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

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Now, I say this every day at the end of my show, for everybody to be a better person today than you were yesterday. Well, one way to do that is to drop in a Penthouse and get a gift for someone who deserves it. 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

Hallelujah. Glory to God. Hallelujah. Oh.

Don't forget today, all the fine folks today. And we are getting ready to bring you another selection. Send it out to each of you this morning. We hope that y'all have enjoyed today's Gospel here on 93.3. And tune in again on next Sunday with more good gospel. May God bless you.

0: 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I need somebody to prophesy with your body language. 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
3: A powerful storm rolling up the U.S. Northeast coast this weekend, causing all kinds of trouble with high winds knocking out power. A nor'easter affecting the Mid-Atlantic area and New England. Hundreds of thousands of people in the dark from time to time. The National Weather Service warns that high winds, tides, and heavy rain will continue on throughout the rest of today, but hopefully this week things will clear up. New Jersey and New York, some streets are underwater, as are some homes and businesses. President Trump honoring Gold Star families on Gold Star Mothers and Families Day observed today.
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0: When was the last time you randomly did something nice for someone that means a lot to you? Now, I say this every day at the end of my show, for everybody to be a better person today than you were yesterday. Well, one way to do that is to drop in a penthouse and get a gift for someone who deserves it. It'll brighten their day, their week, maybe even their year. You don't have to wait for a holiday or special occasion, so don't wait to go check out a true local gem serving Tallahassee since 1988. Now sing along with me, and I'll see you at Pentalpa.
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3: Everybody touching somebody. 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
4: Yeah.
3: That would touch and agree.
4: Thank you, Lord.
3: That he would be a God in the midst.
4: Yes, Jesus.
3: And I want you to believe God not only for yourself, but for that person you're touching.
4: Yes.
3: And we're going to release the anointing of God.
4: Yes,
3: in this room tonight.
4: Yes.
3: And the anointing don't only break you,
4: yes,
3: but it destroys you.
4: Yes.
3: Because anything that is just broken can be fixed.
4: Yes.
3: But if it destroys, you won't be confronted with that again.
5: We want to say good morning to Mother Joetta Young, Deaconess Mary McElroy, Deacon and Deaconess Hannah. Good morning to you. Mr. and Mrs. Reddick down in the Lord area. 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We trust that you are enjoying our program this morning. 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
3: 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Again, that number is 850-

0: for it will surely take place. It will not be delayed. Thank you. Have a blessed day.
1: 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My name is Josiah Bowie, and I will be reading Jeremiah 33 and 3. Call unto me, and I will answer thee, and show thee great and mighty things which thou knowest not. Have a blessed day.
2: 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We are so happy to have Dr. Erin Saylor with us this morning, One Church, One Child, and she's going to tell us about that program.
3: 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And I'm again Dr. Erin Collins Saylor, Executive Director. 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

0: 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I'll be right back.
1: This is meteorologist Paul Trombley with your Real Talk 93.3 weather update. Bright sunshine expected today with daytime highs approaching 89. Northwest winds around 5 miles per hour. Lows level off around 61. Tonight, clear skies. Ample sunshine expected tomorrow. Highs around 89. Dry Tuesday and Wednesday under sunny skies with highs in the upper 80s. 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Currently, it's 79 degrees.
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0: Good morning, Mayor. 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
1: 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Cess T. Wilson III is the president. 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He's one of our faithful listeners, and he's been with me down through the years. We thank you, Terrence, for being a part of the Mary Bridge Smith Gospel Program. Another one of our sponsors is TLC Chiropractic. 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For more information, please pick up the phone and give Dr. Gregory Eisman a call, 850-222-5700. And don't forget our dear friend over at Piggly Wiggly. That's the pig with the smile on Blue Star Highway, right here in Quincy. And in Tallahassee, it's located at 2526 South Monroe Street, where you'll find my friend and my brother, Mr. Roy Moore. He is the store manager. In Quincy, you can call him at 850-627-2222, or in Tallahassee at 850-536-6133. That's the pig with the smile right here in Quincy, Florida.
2: Good morning. I bring you greetings from the Shiloh Church of Christ written in heaven under the direction of our leaders, Dr. Mary Ann and Dr. Anthony D. with Matthews. We are located on 265 Cox Road, right there in the beautiful city of Quincy, Florida. Our scripture on today will be Psalms 113, starting at the first verse and 1 through 3. Praise God. Psalms 113, 1 through 3. And it reads as thus. Praise ye the Lord. Praise, O ye servants of the Lord. Praise the name of the Lord. Blessed be the name of the Lord from this time forth and forevermore. From the rising of the sun until the going on down of the same, the Lord's name is to be praised. Praise God. And what that scripture is mean to me is that praise, when we say praise, it's an outward act to expression of honor, adoration, and gratitude directed toward only to God for who he is and what he has done for us, praise God. Praising our sovereign Lord, giving him the praise due to his name, praise God. And when we say blessed, experiencing divine favor and a deep God-given a happiness that does not depend on our outward circumstances. And when we say servants of the Lord, it's a person who completely dedicate their life to God, knowing, obeying, and carrying out the will of God. And we thank God for that message on today, letting us know that we can continue to give God praise for the things that he has done. It's a psalm of majesty of God's opening to the hallelujah of praise, you know, which was sung at the past feast, the Passover feast, the feast of the Pentecost, and the feast of the Tabernacles. It was just letting us know to always give God praise for praise. Hallelujah. For praise is commonly for the upright. God bless you, and you have a beautiful day.
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7: OpenAI announced it has halted development of its latest artificial intelligence models hours after disclosing its agents scoured federal government websites and acted in unexpected ways to suggest a lack of control. This is the second time in 3 months the company's paused development of the same problem. Transluce says that agents apparently from OpenAI tried but failed to hack into the website of the Department of Education, a detail that OpenAI has not independently confirmed. Rain has eased in Thailand's capital today, but flooding persists in low-lying areas. Thousands have been forced to evacuate. Continuous downpours have caused widespread flooding in Bangkok, disrupting traffic and business. The meteorological department says moderate to heavy rain is expected for the rest of today, but conditions should brighten up on Monday. Bangkok has set up over 200 shelters with 3,000 people still in them. This is townhall.com. More problems for Volkswagen.
4: Volkswagen Group says it is recalling 2.86 million Volkswagen and Audi branded vehicles as a precautionary measure over a screw whose failure could cause a loss of steering. The affected vehicles are Volkswagen Tiguan, Touran, Golf, Golf Variant, and Caddy models built between September 2013 and July 2024, and Audi Q3 models made between October 2017 and May 2024. There have been no known incidents with damage to persons or properties, according to Germany's KBA Motor Vehicle Agency. Keith Peters reporting.
7: The final day of Major League Baseball's regular season has arrived, and two playoff spots are still up for grabs. The Philadelphia Phillies and Arizona Diamondbacks are fighting for the National League's final wild card slot, while the Houston Astros and Texas Rangers are fighting for the AL West crown. More on these stories at Town Hall.
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19: It's house talk with a happy ending.

Is Arizona Saturday, and it's 9 to 5. So I thought about playing some Dolly music today, but I was like, we already have Dolly music. 9 to 5. Yep, it's just me today. I'm Patty Wilson, and this is Patty's Playhouse. Scott is getting his trees trimmed, which, you know, he's a good maintenance guy on his home. He takes care of all that deferred maintenance. If you want to know what that means, it's maintenance that your house requires that you should take care of before it gets too bad. Or before a tree limb goes through it. I don't know where my producer went. But anyway, it is going to be Saturday, 9:26. FSU, I believe, has a home game versus the Arkansas Central High School. Just kidding. It's not Arkansas Central High School, is it? Just feels like it. We are going to talk about crime today. Because when I'm by myself on a podcast, that's what I like to do. And I don't know anything else by myself as well as I know crime. So we're going to call this Crime on the Block. Everyone always asks me, and I mean everybody, Living Tallahassee groups, people on the street, my own family, do you have to disclose when a murder takes place or a suicide takes place in a home? No. Florida does not require a disclosure of any crime in a home, let alone murder or suicide. They believe that the realtor only controls, you know, the boundaries of the lot, and that the actual structure itself does not really lose value because there's a murder and a suicide. And most people don't even know. But there are certain famous murders that occur, and then that takes care of itself because someone will buy it benevolently and just mow it down, which is wonderful. But a lot of times that doesn't happen. I know with BTK, which was Kansas, he worked for a telephone company and finally got caught, but he worked for a telephone company. His home, because his poor wife had no idea, was sold, and the buyer gave the money. You know, all of that money went to the wife because she had nothing. He had a wife and a daughter, and then they mowed the lot down. Here in Tallahassee, we're famous for Ted Bundy. And I know a company tried to do a Ted Bundy like night here, and they literally got blown out of the water and couldn't really do it, which I don't understand because for me, it's the history. It's not just entertainment, but it's the history, and how do we avoid repeating something is by learning it. Many, many, many of the people that live here in Tallahassee only know the folklore of the Bundy murders. They don't know the Bundy. They don't know what it felt like. They don't know even what it felt like to have a serial killer. Because right now, nowadays, they believe there's a possibility of a serial killer up at Ole Miss because three people have died, but they don't know yet. You know, so it's very hard to prove a serial murder. And what does that even entail? But Bundy back in the, you know, the 80s was prolific, and he ended up in Tallahassee. And then it ended up in Live Oak, and he got finally caught because of the murder in Live Oak and came back, you know, here and was just torrential, killed two people here, beat the hell out of others. And the building is, for the sorority house, is still there, but you

0: would ever know. Like, all the rooms have been redone inside. But if that building ever got sold, let's say the Chi Omega house sold. The Chi Omega, I always get it back. The sorority house was sold. It would sell for a gazillion dollars because it had the Bundy folklore, the murder attached to it. You know, it's, I don't want to say folklore is in like a pretty story, but there's so much lore behind the Bundy story. There have been so many movies behind the Bundy story. But the oldest story here in Tallahassee that has not been solved, even though our producer, Jason Taylor, behind the glass, believes he knows who did it, is the Sims murder. And the Sims murder, well, that's a different life. That was a different kind of time, right? So it's a cold case. And the family was Robert. It was Dr. Robert Sims. He was 42. His wife, Helen, who was 34. And Joy Lynn, who was 12. And they were murdered in their home. And the home is on Muriel Court. And there's a Vimeo, or actually, you can watch it on YouTube. There's a documentary about it, which our friend Jason Taylor, I didn't know till a couple months ago, was the narrator. And that story has never been solved, even though there's suspects. I don't even know if you can call them suspects anymore. But people of interest that were that they believe, and Sheriff Campbell believes, Larry Campbell, who is now deceased, and his son Jack is our state attorney here. But the story goes, it was a home game for FSU. And one of the children was out babysitting. By the time she got home, her family was dead. There was no 911 at the time. So she called Beavis Funeral Home, which I think is just the oddest thing. Like, you don't call a doctor. You don't call, I don't know. It's just some weird. To me, it's weird. Something terrible happened. Her name was Norma Jeanette. She pled with the Tallahassee Funeral Home Ambulance Service. It's a different time. She stood in the parents' bedroom overlooking the bodies of the father lying on the bed and the mother, you know, I'm not going to go into that. And it was coming up, right? It's almost 60 years. 60, yes, because it's 1966. She was 17 years old and was babysitting. So everybody at that time was really at the game. There wasn't, it's a quiet little town then. It wasn't like they had a northeast and a southeast and all these little downtown get-downs to celebrate a football game. There was the football game. And it wasn't even like Doak. It was like an Erector Set kind of stadium at the time. So they were gone. She walks in and she just sees a Udblay Athbay. And I'm saying that for Facebook. When their daughter arrived at home, parents were still alive. Her mother was transported to the hospital where she lost the fight for like 9 days. She survived 9 days after her husband and youngest child. Was she ever, I have so many questions, and I don't know if Jason can answer them. Did she ever wake up, Jason?
1: No, huh? Sorry, she never did.
0: She never woke up.
1: They waited for her to regain consciousness at the hospital, but she died 3 days later, I think.
0: It said nine.
1: Oh, 9 days. Okay, sorry.
0: So diagonal to her mother, Sims found the youngest sister, Joy Lynn. She was still in her nightgown. She had been atched in the ed hay, so you can figure out what that is. So stabbed, so pew pew in the head, stabbed 6 times in the abdomen. That is frenetic killing.
1: It's terrible.
0: And that's why it's hard for me to believe the people of interest that are in this documentary, and that it's frenetic, and I'm not a psychologist or anthropologist or any ologist other than I read a lot about true crime. And it's really hard for someone who commits that kind of bloodbath, think Manson, to not repeat it, to not get a rush out of it and an OJ. Like, they're like, ooh, and their adrenaline goes up and not repeat it. So that's why it's hard for me to believe that it was them. It's so frenetic. It's multiple different types of assault. So you have a knife, you have a pew-pew, you have the binding, like BTK, right? It's the kind of frenetic, and BTK had to keep going until he got caught. So they were blindfolded.

0: for the murderer because there was no evidence of anything being taken or stolen. Investigations at that time are very different than now. You know, when somebody walks into a home now, whether they believe they're alive or not, and there's a crime that's occurred, there's a different process. And I'm going to go with the Dan Markell, which is the one I know the best. There's a different process of how you secure the scene, how you get the person out, you know, the victim, how you transport them, the way to transport them, the way to back out of the driveway. Everything is processed and methodical. 1966, we didn't have that. The investigation had few leads for suspects, but a lot of people had an alibi because they're at the game. Police searched the area around the house and even drained a pond and searched for a murder weapon. They never found it. The case has never been solved, although it's been reopened several times. Campbell proceeded to have a long career, and he did become a sheriff. The Sims murder was always a case that weighed heavily. Campbell was repeatedly hard on himself. The Sims was admired in the community. I mean, Dr. Sims had just moved here. He worked for the Florida Department of Education. His wife, Helen, was a secretary, and she had just resigned for, which is a huge church here now, First Baptist, down in downtown Tallahassee. And the family was buried in Mississippi because that's where they were from. They had just moved here. So stick with us. We're doing Crime on the Block on Patty's Playhouse, 850-656-0009.
1: 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He's Scott Cowart. 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
1: 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It's Patty's Playhouse with Patty Wilson and Scott Cowart.
0: Well, welcome back. I am Patty Wilson, and Scott Cowart is handling his home today. He messaged me last night. The tree guy could come back. There's like four big limbs over his house he's trying to get rid of. I wish I knew the pathway like the back of my hand right now, but I don't. But I do know crime or how to read it. And I love true crime. And there have been several really huge murder cases here in Tallahassee. And it really does go back to the Sims, which they don't believe will ever, I mean, they haven't found the weapon. The weapon was probably taken and put wherever. But some of the unique things about the Sims murder and the investigation is people didn't have booties. There were no booties for your feet. You're just going through the crime scene. They allowed the neighbors just walk through. So there, it was never secured, so it's really hard to prove a crime. I mean, even if they felt like they got the person at the time, it would be really hard to convict them just because of the messed up crime scene. So that's the Sims murder. And then, you know, the rest of the family that was alive, they just moved away and never really did anything. The house has basically been a rental for a very long time. And so that's why crime on the block, like what happens to a stigmatized home? Like you can drive down Muriel Court and see the home, and it's really kind of probably like it was then. It's very natural in the backyard. It's very, very, very wooded. There's not a lot of yard per se, right? So it's not something that I think it would have been easy for someone to just come in the back of the house, and although they did, but I don't think it would have been easy to do it, and then come in and massacre people. It's really hard to say, but at least not me, because I'm afraid of ticks. And I'm not walking through there. But that home has been, let me see how many times it's been bought and sold. You wouldn't even know. I mean, you have to really go down the street to get to it. I mean, to see it. And even now it's hidden. And I think, how much do they get for rent? I always want to know. Like, how much are you getting? I mean, I don't think it really has affected the values. I really don't. I mean, it's been bought. It doesn't show here. Sold in 2000. I'd have to go in the official records. Last sold in 2021. But tenants don't know. Tenants don't know anything. There's very little disclosure when you go to rent a property. You have to really just put it into Google and see what happened. We just recently rented a property, and I had a question that I've never been asked in my life and can't answer legally or otherwise. Had there ever been someone who lived in the home that had chemotherapy? I was like, what? What? First of all, the agent who asked me should have known better. And second of all, no, I don't know. It's only been changed hands twice, and this person's never lived in it. But I'm still curious about the question. You can't go and ask as a landlord or as a property owner or as a realtor or property manager and say, hey, do you have chemo? Have you ever had chemo? We're not allowed to do that. We're not allowed to ask people their medical history. So I thought that was really, really odd, but it's okay to ask. It's just not okay to answer. I mean, that's the difference. You can ask whatever you want, but we are very limited on the answers. I think so. But Jason, are you listening? What made you do the documentary on it?
6: Oh, well, it was the 50th anniversary, I think.
0: Yep, and, it was.
6: Kyle Jones, I think, was the filmmaker. He was just a real talented FSU film student and reached out to me, and we worked
0: and
6: together.
0: And you just said yes?
6: And then we got the Moon to partner with us to do a unveiling of the documentary.
0: Wow.
6: And it was and the news media came out. It was great, you know. But he is such a great example of these talented filmmakers.
0: That come out of FSU.
6: And he became engrossed in the case, you know, and obviously became an expert on the Sims case himself. Went down to St. Pete and actually secured an interview with the person, the only person who's really been a suspect, for lack of a better term,
0: yeah,
6: throughout the entire history of this case. Got the man on camera talking about it. That was quite an accomplishment.
0: What about the female?
6: She is quite inaccessible.
0: I meant to go look
6: at,
0: her up.
6: At the risk of, you know, I'm not
0: going to say her name.
6: I don't want to say anything bad about her, but that's a non-starter.
0: But they have not, to what we know, that's why it's so hard for me to believe it's them. Because yeah, to what we know, they have never repeated the crime. That
6: well,
0: is
6: that's
0: so
6: the assumption.
0: Odd.
6: I mean, that's an
0: well,
6: assumption to think they would have to repeat
0: it. Either that or they're really, really, really good.
6: Well, they were. It's very much a targeted killing, first of all. We understand that there was no forced entry. It seems that Mr. Sims let whoever into the house knowing, oh, I recognize this person. This person is not a threat.
0: Or because they left the doors unlocked.
6: Possibly that, too. Also, there's a lot of banana trees around that property at the time. So yep, a lot of
0: it's
6: places
0: thick
6: to cover.
0: It is thick now.
6: Now, there was also a lot of talk about there being a prosecutorial or prosecution proceedings with the one suspect because he was a peeping Tom on the kid.
0: Yeah, that's right.
6: Now if that
0: he liked the little girl.
6: Yeah, if that was about
0: allegedly
6: to come to light, that in there is a motive enough right there to do something. Now combine that with the fact that this person went to Sheriff Campbell in 1984 and said, Sheriff, if I was in that house that night, what would happen to me? And Sheriff Campbell, of course, answered it diplomatically in the way he should have. And it come to find out, that person was able to recreate the entire house with no prior knowledge as if they had been in there. Come on. Come on, really? And that amount of jealousy that was going on between the other suspect and the youngest victim of the crime? Yeah. Too much, too many.
0: They spent a lot of time on the wife, Helen.
6: Right, right.
0: And being at First Baptist, and the pastor that was at the time who left. Yeah, he was a ladies' guy.
6: Yeah.
0: But if you go back, like, I love newspapers.com, so you can go back and see these things. But on this website, you could see the Florida Sheriff's mobile crime unit sits in front of the home. So there was a mobile crime unit. The tag number was 254.
6: But they had zero training.
0: Nothing.
6: They knew nothing. How to do a homicide. And then similarly, 3 years prior now, 1963, Kennedy in Dallas is killed. The Dallas Police Department is completely ill-equipped to handle a murder investigation of that nature. So in the 60s, you
0: they
6: notice
0: just said nothing.
6: This was a trend across the country. There was a fundamental lack of knowledge and education on how to process a crime scene correctly.
0: But you also have, like, In Cold Blood by Truman Capote. Mm-hmm. And this murder is so copycat-ish.
6: Mm-hmm.
0: Except they were going after the money.
6: Right.
0: The alleged money. There was no money there. They just thought there was money because in the jail, there was a jail story that this guy had tons of money.
6: Mm-hmm.
0: And they wanted the money. This doesn't seem like there's any of that, but it's very copycat-ish to In Cold Blood, Truman Capote, which is a fabulous book, terrifying book, and even more a terrifying movie, but it was really well done. But that whole thing where if you go, you can see, I mean, I don't know how they all, I mean, so she was 17 at the time I was born. I mean, she's in her 80s now.
6: Yeah, and the thing is, Sheriff Campbell said that this person
0: Norma Jeanette.
6: Oh, who are you talking about now?
0: Norma Jeanette. The sister Norma walked Jeanette. Be in her 80s.
6: Yeah. Oh, true, yeah.
0: Because it's 60 years old. She was 17. She would be 77.
6: Mm-hmm. And I clarify, there's never been a suspect in the Sims case, but there's always been a
0: person of interest.
6: A person that Larry Campbell said, I know who did it. I know who did it, but I don't have the evidence to bring it to
0: trial. You wouldn't because everyone walked through it. It's just like that one that I talked to you about. I'm not going to remember her name now. But there was a female that was killed. It was the oldest cold case. And last year, they solved it. And it's a floral shop now.
6: Yep, I remember that.
0: Mm-hmm. On Tennessee Street. And, hold on. Oh, what was her name? I'm the one who told the family.
6: Really?
0: It was solved.
6: Oh, wow.
0: I was so embarrassed. I was so upset. Hold on, let me bring it. It was not who I thought. I thought it was the husband. Mm-hmm. It was a female. And she worked for in a dry cleaning laundromat. We'll talk about it in a minute. Patty Wilson,

0: with SRN News. I'm Michael Harrington in Washington. Police in England have arrested five men today near an airbase used by the U.S. during the war in Iran. They are suspected of preparing a terrorist attack. The police say the men were initially arrested under the Explosives Act. Police got a call about three suspicious vehicles near RAF Fairford. Men were arrested in the Welford area. A 400-meter cordon is in place. 85 homes have been evacuated. Bomb squad people are on site to defuse what might be there. The European Union says it's ready to defend a 120 million euro fine issued to social media platform X. This comes after the U.S. government supported Elon Musk's legal effort to dismiss the case. The EU fined X for breaching digital regulations, marking the first penalty under the bloc's rules. This is SRN News.
1: This is meteorologist Paul Frombly with your Real Talk 93.3 weather update. Bright sunshine expected this afternoon with daytime highs approaching 89. Northwest winds 5 to 10 miles per hour. Clear skies tonight, lows level off around 61. Daytime highs approaching 89 tomorrow. Sunny skies. Sunny skies and dry Tuesday and Wednesday with highs in the upper 80s. 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

0: If your home is too ugly to sell, they'll tell you it's ugly. Then fix it and list it. Welcome back to Patty's Playhouse with Patty and Scott, telling the truth about real estate in Tallahassee.
1: Welcome back. It's Patty Wilson. Scott Coward is out trimming trees, watching the guy, making sure he doesn't go through the house. Very, very honorable thing to do. And while the guy is climbing the tree, because there's no cranes that can get back there, climbing the tree. I love those videos. So much talent and just sheer tenacity and will to get up those massive pines, get off these. So before the break, first we were talking about the Sims murder and then Dorothy Thomas, which is really an unknown murder, but it was the oldest cold case, 1957, so 9 years before the Sims. And this is why property values in a murder doesn't really matter. Dorothy Thomas was killed in a dry cleaning store at 633 Tennessee Street. People were going in, getting their laundry done afterwards. Later on, it became a floral shop. Now it's a juice place. And there's been YouTubes about it. I've not done one, but there have been videos of people walk around and say it was done here. But it never affected the value of the property. She was stabbed. So her husband drops her off. She's a beautiful woman. Drops her off. He's going to go to the grocery store, come back. She didn't drive. And then somebody walked in afterwards and murdered her. So she was killed in there, no longer listed in, when was it? February 2024. So Patty's big mouth sees that this was solved because I'd already done a YouTube about it. Every single case is important, says the chief. The announcement was the Big Ben Cold Case Task Force, the state attorney office. They had a big old press conference, but never told the family. Did not tell the family. I just felt so bad. But I found the, you know, I go back and forth on it because she wouldn't have known if I didn't tell her. It was a niece. The girl was 27 years old, September 6th, so 1957. New Way Cleaners was the name of the cleaner. Presently, it's a strip mall. It was closed. The case is now closed. Harry Barth died of natural causes. And so there was never going to be a trial. There was just never going to be anything. But if you look at her photo, she was a beautiful woman. And it's easy to see how I thought the husband did it. I thought it was him. He was the closest to. It's the first person you always look at. He went to a grocery store, comes back. It's just, you know, one of these weirdest things. And then he leaves. He leaves because I talked to the family. He leaves, takes the body, doesn't tell the family where he's going to bury. They were from up north. And that was it. And I was like, oh, he did it. He did it. And then I looked him up and he died in California. So I can call him a suspect and go whatever. But Harry Barth is the guy that they finally would have arrested if they could have. But it's all about a footprint. Going back to why property values don't really change with a murder. This is 1957. This strip mall has changed hand over and over and over again. No one knows. No one really pays attention that there was this whole thingamabobber back there and there was just some concrete or some little path. They found a bloody footprint. She was also stabbed. Oh, I know who found her body. When they went in, it was Coca-Cola guy. So Coca-Cola guy is going to fill up those old 1957 Coca-Cola machines, and he was the one who found the body. And that was that. And then she just, and the family still like has no access to really anything about where she went. It's very, very, I think, very, very sad. I guess it took them a long time to determine the husband wasn't a suspect. Police focused in on Barth as the primary because his clothes were left on the front counter. His name is crossed off the master cleaners list. So why did it take whatever? They indicated he had already picked up his clothing. According to a memo from the task force, when TPD officers first attempted to interview Barth in 57, he advised, oh, it sounds like Wendy Adelson. He advised he couldn't get out of bed because he had a headache. Wendy Adelson couldn't take a call because it was the call dropped. Officers observed a white pair of shoes under the bed with mud on them. When officers went to interview him several days later, the shoes were missing. Barth denied ever owning the shoes. Detectives noted drag marks to the bathroom from the front counter, footprints in the mud behind the scene. The knife was also discovered. Well, they found that weapon. That was nice. Discovered in the trash behind the building. And the Democrat story was from 1957 when police initially met with Barth. He said his fingerprints might be found in the bathroom because he used it the day before. So everybody has a story. During an extensive interview with police, he allegedly uttered a number of disturbing statements, said he could have killed her. He also advised he had terrible headaches and could have blacked out or lost his temper. Uh-huh. Regarding the Ms. Thomas, Barth said, I'm not going to deny it. If I did it, I may have blacked out and not remembered it. Kind of goes back to the Sims murder where I was like, I'm going to just draw you a floor plan of the house. He also said not to get his wife involved. I'll go ahead and confess to it. Witnesses could not confirm his alibi and a psychological examination determines why didn't they arrest him? Had underlying violent characteristics and disturbed could perform violent acts. Well, that's not proof of a murder, but him saying it is, but there was no conclusive evidence connecting him. So his verbiage was not enough for an arrest. Things have not changed here in Leon County. After Barth died in 19, the task force was able to gather enough new information and going through the old information to develop the probable cause. I don't understand law enough to spit. Because I don't understand. If you said you did it, but we don't have proof that you did it, what's the point? Barth denied again. In 1997, the FBI joined TBD and interviewed Barth again. Barth maintained his innocence and provided no new information. Well, duh. In 1999, the case should remain open until the suspect dies, according to the memo. Barth, he was a chemist for the Department of Agriculture, was in charge of food and safety. When TPD finally closed the case, Detective Mark Ray then made two opposite phone calls. He got to call Thomas's great-nephew, who lives out of state, and tell him his aunt's case was closed, but never told the direct niece. Or never told them. He said the phone call was relieving anytime you can provide, so I don't know why she wasn't called, but she was the next of kin. He also called Barth's daughter, who responded more in disbelief, so that was the murderer. He offered her the opportunity to call back with questions, but he has not heard back. I'm hoping the family heals as best they can with the news. Lord have mercy. Lord have mercy. The task force is now another big one, which is a cold case here, is Allie Gilmore, and that was at 06. And they have not, I don't know if they have a clue or they don't have a clue on that case. We rarely get updates on these cases. She was pregnant. She was living in a community on the south side of town. It was a newer home. She was said she was going to work. She never showed up. And Allie Gilmore is someone, whenever time in the south side, there's a bone, whether it's a deer, a cow, any bone that is picked up, the first thing on social media is it Allie Gilmore. I mean, everyone, it's been 20 years. It's just so sad I think the not knowing would be enough to just put me out. And I don't know how these families do it. I really don't. How they just survive and move on. But in the end, it doesn't really change the value of your house. It doesn't change the value of the house where Allie Gilmore lived. It doesn't change the value of the house where the Sims murder was because it's 6 years old. Can you ask, was there ever a murder? The realtor has to go to the seller and say, Mr. Seller, are you aware there was ever a murder here? And if you are, can I disclose it? Because it's not, as the state of Florida says, material value to the house. I know people disagree with me, even attorneys, but all you have to do is Google it. It is not material value to the home. And we only have to disclose. We have to disclose a flood. We have to disclose a roof issue. Johnson v. is where all that came up. That case, Johnson v. But you do not have to disclose an injury, a death. A lot of times people just die. You know, there's no necessarily crime involved, but they die. And who's to say? I tell people, and it sounds a little snarky, but we live in Florida. There was a war here. There were plantations before there were homes. And likely, the land you were on, someone or close to it passed away on that land. And I can't verify it. I can't not verify it. But I know a guy, I know of a guy. He bought, I think it was down older, on a break. We'll talk about it in a minute. Patty Wilson, Betty's Playhouse, 850-656-0009.

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Isn't she great? I miss her. I mean, she's still alive, but girl, so sad. So going back to property values and whether someone, you know, passes on, we'll say. Not too long ago, a gentleman was going to buy land off of Buck Lake. And he was having it surveyed. And it turns out there were slave graves there. And so the surveyors discovered it. There were depressions in the ground that made him go, I don't think something's right here. And so obviously in this country and this era, we don't toss the graves and bury on them once we know they're there. Other, Greece does it. There's very few. Greece will toss you in 5 years, you're out. Mexico tosses you. You have to pay a tax in Mexico to keep your body in the ground or in the mausoleum. You pay a tax. If not, they're tossing you. You're out. You got to keep it in. But Old Dirt Road, there was a small semi-rural right off of Buck Lake. It's marked off now for a cemetery. But a guy buys the land, doesn't know he's going to build a house because, I mean, didn't know. How do you know? So many of these slave graves are unmarked because they didn't do anything. They just buried them. And so then, ixnay on the development. You couldn't do it. So there's tons of those old, if you look on maps, there's tons of these old, old cemeteries that are just kind of like marked off and hidden. There's some in High Grove. If you go in the back of High Grove neighborhood off of Thomasville Road, there is a graves. If you go now to the Capital City Country Club, they found some. They found 40 African-American graves detected at the Capital City. And the Country Club, and they were like, what do we do? National Park Service confirmed the presence of the slave cemetery, but I know from the Old Dirt Road, it was only depressions, and the surveyors were experienced enough in whatever they do, I would love to look through one of those survey classes, that they were able to understand that that is not the way it should be. It wasn't like a tree fell, and now there's a depression in the land. So they brought this group out for Capital City Country Club. And then everybody was like, how do we sell? They wanted to sell the country club. How do we sell it? Well, the graves are going to be there. No one's tossing the graves. It's going to be marked. You have to sell it with it. And they wanted the country club is maintaining the grave sites, and they're in the area where golfers won't disturb it. They said there's many examples of golf courses in America and beyond that border and include historical burial grounds because it's large swaths of land, especially up north. You know, the Civil War was very active, should we say, and there's just cemeteries everywhere. During the time of, it's the Houston, it's like Houston, Houston. There was a stock farm and dairy, according to historical records. He owned it. Then a few years later, most of the land was sold to attorney George Perkins. Perkins donated part of it for use as a golf course for Hill City Golf and Country Club, which is the forerunner to today. The original golf course was only 9 holes. And during the Great Depression, the golf course was deeded to the city. And in 1936 was expanded to 18 holes using a federal grant. The golf course was operated by the city for 20 years before it was leased back. So now it's like, now you have, I'm not afraid of cemeteries. I know people who are. The only cemetery I've been afraid when I walked in was in Monticello or Jefferson County, Lamont area. And I walked in it and walked out. And I was like, I went to go take a picture for Find a Grave, which is a website where people can look up where their loved ones are, do historical searches. And I walked into this cemetery, I'll call it, it's Broomsage. And I walked in and I found my photo that I had promised to take first, this stranger, and I could not leave fast enough. I have never felt such a weird feeling in my life as that cemetery. There were so many children buried there,
And on the graves, they have, which they do in the South, they don't really do it up North. They have like photos of the person on the tombstone. And so there were a lot of children. So I don't know if it was like a diphtheria outbreak or I have no idea what the reason was. But I will never go back in that cemetery. And I certainly won't go alone without some holy water ever. Ever. But I think most of these cemeteries are I don't know why I felt that way, but I did, are hidden. And you're just not going to know. So that's why I believe in the state of Florida, they just say it's not required. It is not required. But if your agent tells you there was a murder there, what if there wasn't? What if it was suicide? What if it was something else? Then the agent can get in a lot of trouble. You gotta just disclose what the seller requires. It doesn't even say how many people are in there. Telling you it's a weird cemetery. So many children in there. Freaks me out. Anyway, that was my one do. I don't even take pictures much for that anymore. So another cold case. Do we have time? Yeah, we have to. Is the Segura murder here in Tallahassee. And that was a big one. One of the first big YouTube cases here. And then where it became live and you could watch the trial. He was a podiatrist, and I think they made a movie out of it. Am I wrong? Am I wrong? No, Segura was the... Segura was the wrong one. Segura killed four people. That is the little house over off of Ridge Haven. So Henry Segura... was a horrible human being. It was a quadruple murder, and it's very, very graphic, so I'm not really going to say too much. But children and everybody was involved. And in that neighborhood, what year was that? That affected the values of the entire neighborhood. I can remember when it happened. Let me see if I can find the... date 2019. So it was right before COVID and it's off of Paul Russell Road and the entire neighborhood, everybody was terrified because it was such a bloodbath in the property. Nobody knew anything. And it took law enforcement, probably justifiably, long enough to take care of it, to get the right person. But in the meantime, all the values tanked in that neighborhood because everyone knew that was the house. Children were in it. The girlfriend, the ex-girlfriend were in it. And then, but who did it? And so because no one knew, and it was such a horrific scene that the values really, they just tanked. It really was bad. So that's the Henry Segura murder, and that is one case where I think because the children were involved, that it created more of notoriety and the fear. It wasn't too far from a school. It's our schools. It wasn't too far. It was a newer neighborhood. It just was a lot. And then, so it all, he's doing life. Appellate court held over that one. He wasn't getting out. He tried to clean up and wear a suit, but he was still a horrible human being. Horrid, horrid, horrid. But that is one where the property values, if you go back and look, it was tough. Let me get the podiatrist one. I forget his last name now. He had a ton of money. I didn't even understand how he had so much money. I think I have to go back and look at that one a little bit closer. His name is Adam Frosch. Yes, Adam Frosch. That was 2017.
And so he was not, nearly 3 years after his wife Samira was found dead at the bottom of the pool, Adam Frosch will stand trial. So it took 3 years, and it was in 3A, which is a small, it was a larger courtroom. 100 prospective jurors were brought in. And it to show the difference for the Adelson case, if you haven't watched it on the Hulu, actually it's on, it's on Hulu, Disney Plus. And it talks about the family and Donna Adelson's trial, and you'll see my head in it. They didn't interview me, but you'll see my head. They brought in 250 prospective jurors for that one and only had to go through 100. And that's that. We're done. I have to talk to Adam Frosch next time. This is Patty Wilson, Patty's Playhouse, 850-656-0009.

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3: Breaking news this hour from townhall.com. I'm Michael Harrington. UK police have arrested five men today near an airbase used by the U.S. during the war against Iran. They are suspected of preparing a terrorist attack, apparently with explosives. Metropolitan Police received a call about three suspicious vehicles near RAF Fairford. The men were arrested in the Welford area. A 400-meter cordon is in place around the neighborhood. 85 households evacuated. Economist Steve Moore says there's a growing disconnect between public perception and economic reality. While many Americans remain frustrated by higher prices and the cost of living, the former Trump economic advisor argues that key economic indicators point to a stronger economy than the public mood.
4: If you look at the economy just overall, we've got a manufacturing boom going on. We have a construction boom going on. We have a lot of investment, hundreds and hundreds of billions of dollars from abroad that is being invested in the United States. We have more jobs available today than capable workers to fill them, and so on. So it's a strong economy.
3: He spoke to the Salem Radio Network from Unleash Prosperity. Danish intelligence warns of growing, though limited, risks that Russia could strike a NATO nation.
5: A new assessment says Moscow has intensified hybrid warfare across Europe, including sabotage, cyber attacks, and drone operations. Officials say Russia may be testing Western resolve while reportedly exploring drones launched from ships in the Mediterranean. Denmark's defense minister says the Kremlin is under growing pressure and failing to achieve its objectives, but warns that pressure could make Putin more dangerous. Ron Taylor reporting.
3: A bus carrying tourists from the Philippines veered off a highway west of Munich, Germany today and killed two people. This is townhall.com.
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3: A powerful storm rolling up the U.S. northeast coast. Not done with this quite yet. High winds have knocked out electricity. The northeaster affecting the mid-east, the mid-Atlantic area and New England. At one point, hundreds of thousands of customers were without power. Most of them are getting back to it. The National Weather Service warns the high winds, tides, and heavy rain will continue through the rest of today, but things ought to get better after that. In New Jersey and New York, some streets are completely underwater. Russian strikes on Ukraine killed at least two people overnight. Officials say the attacks come hours after Moscow rejected German calls to ease the escalation toward NATO. Russia's top diplomat dismissed a meeting with his German counterpart during the UN General Assembly. Tensions between Russia and Germany have worsened, especially after a drone attack at Leipzig Airport last month. News and analysis at townhall.com. I'm Michael Harrington. It's the time of year when asthma flares up with the transition from summer into fall.
7: Dr. Megan Conroy at the Ohio State University Wexner Medical Center says changes in temperature, humidity, and pollens will really impact airway inflammation, and that's the driver of asthma.
8: We also see increase in circulation of respiratory viruses, so the common cold virus, and others that start to circulate in the fall. These are the most common causes of asthma flares. We also see increase in pollens like ragweed.
7: She recommends people take all medications as prescribed, no matter how frequently symptoms of asthma occur, and have a rescue inhaler on hand. I'm Scott Pringle.
3: Today is Sunday, September the 27th. It's the 270th day of 2026. Less than 100 days left in the old year, 95 as of today. On this date in history, 1779, John Adams named by Congress to negotiate the Revolutionary War's peace terms with Britain. 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
9: Hey, you, can't you read the sign? 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
15: 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You can download any of the episodes that you might have missed, or you can go back and look and see if it's something that we're talking about in the construction field that gives you something that you've been, you know, have questions about. Maybe we've got some answers for you on there. As always, we're recording every week at the Talent Outdoor Studio. Thank you to those guys who always loan us the studio, and we appreciate that. Yeah, making me sound good every week, Grant Allen is over here behind the scenes pushing the buttons and making me sound like I know what I'm doing, even though sometimes I don't. If you have questions or you want to reach out to us, tsparktalks@tsparkconstruction.com. That's our email. I do respond pretty quickly when we get the emails and questions back. So today, you know, there's a little nip in the air. The fall is starting to hit. This is the first, I think this week is the first day of fall. So you're starting to see a little bit of temperature changing. Air is drying out a little better. The guys are appreciating it out on the job sites. They're moving a little faster now, which is great. We've experienced some putrid heat, and you know, we've battled through it, and so now it got me thinking about what can we talk about with fall. And it's, you know, it's a great time in construction, not just for the homeowner or the commercial building owner, but also the contractor to start kind of you know, making a turn as to what we're focused on. And this is the time when we urge our clients, it's, you know, about maintenance and starting to take a look at your home or your commercial property and see what maybe needs to get done, right? It's a little bit cooler. You can get up on your roof. You're not up there sweating to death. So I wanted to kind of go into that. You know, this is the time that we're coming out of the hurricane season. Looks like we're going to, knock on wood, miss any hurricanes this year. And so that's great if you're a homeowner. Great if you're an insurance company. You're not paying a bunch of claims this year. So the idea is you want to kind of like document, right, and make sure that your roof's still intact, that you haven't had any damages or problems. Most of the roof leaks that we tend to get called for in January typically started in October because most people don't know it because it's less rain. It's a drier season. It just doesn't, you know, it takes a little time for it to show up. So you want to kind of be a proactive on it and get ahead of it. Just because hurricane season doesn't end until the 30th of November, typically we get that, you know, that cold front that moves in about the time the hurricane season ends and it starts freezing these roofs. What my goal is with this episode is to kind of just give you some questions to kind of maybe walk around your house or walk around your commercial building and ask these questions and say, does it pass the test? So as we go through the segments, we'll kind of go through all these things that you should be kind of looking for and making sure that you're not having any deficiencies, because those deficiencies do lead to more costlier repairs down the road. So we talked about a little bit about hurricane season. It ends November 30th. You probably will still get a little bit of rain, you know, even after that. You know, we're in Florida, so the humidity ebbs and flows here. When I mentioned the cold will show up typically and it freezes the roof, the houses that are built for heat aren't always ready for cold, you know, especially cold swings. That's why you see a lot more expansion and contraction in homes in Florida, because it gets extremely hot, the house swells, the walls swell, the roof

roof swells, then it turns cold and everything shrinks back down. Well, the problem with that is, these wood frame houses specifically are, a lot of nails and screws that hold it together. They're not designed to shrink or go back in the hole when the house shrinks. So the house is swollen. It's pushed on the nails. It's pushed on the screw. Things shrink back down. The nails and screws typically stay right where they are. That's why a lot of times when we're walking on top of roof surfaces, we'll see a lot of times where nails have pushed up through your shingles, that's where you get a mysterious leak. This is also the time of year when your trees and start to kind of lose their leaves, lose the pine straw, the acorns start to fall. Where do they land? On top of your roof, into your gutters, and creating clogs that keep water from draining from your roof. As we all know, roof is designed to shed water. If you put blockages in the valleys and into the gutters and at the eaves of your house, the water can't get off as quickly, and therefore creating problems. What I would always recommend is if after any storm or freeze, you see that your roofers are booked, your plumbers are booked. So fall is that time when all the contractors are kind of slowing down because there's not a heck of a lot of, demand. Even AC guys tend to, as it gets a little cooler, their demand goes down. But that's the time to get your maintenance work done. They're not as busy. You're not going to probably have to pay after hours rates or overtime rates because something's broken at an inconvenient time. So those are things that you want to put on your calendar to say, hey, let's start looking at this stuff. It's certainly a less expensive option to maintain it than to have to repair it at a later date. Or, when you're in dire straits and you're like, hey, it's extremely hot, I don't have AC, and I need you to come. I don't care what time it is. The other thing I always say is it's always good to do a documented maintenance schedule on your home or your commercial property. As I've talked about in previous episodes, these insurance companies are getting to a point where they're really trying to shy away from paying claims. And if they can, in their mind, can prove that maybe this is a lack of maintenance, a lack of maybe this happened from something else, not storm related, they will use that angle and make you prove it didn't. And the way you can prove that is if you're just kind of like you do with your car, right? You document your oil changes, you document your services with your local mechanic. This can be done with your contractor, like keeping track of, hey, I had the roofing contractor out here last year. Here's the record. Here's the photos he took of my roof. There was no damage on it at this time and date. So it had to happen after that. And the only event that we've had since that date it was checked is this storm or this hurricane or this tornado. And so it's easier to prove your case with an insurance company if they were to try to push back. From a commercial angle, it's very rare for a commercial building owner to be getting up on their roofs. And so many of your contractors, whether they're general contractors, roofing contractors, HVAC, plumbing, etc., they do maintenance agreements with the commercial building owners or the commercial property managers to come and check these things on a regular basis. We have a few clients that we do four times a year where we go out and photograph, take pictures of it, clean the drains out. You have to remember, most of your commercial buildings have flat roofs or what they call low slope roofs. And so there's a lot of things that you can't see from the ground. The old saying, out of sight, out of mind, is very true, especially when it comes to commercial buildings, because they don't typically call until there's an actual problem. A drain, an internal drain on a low slope roof, if it gets a little bit of debris around it, it's not going to drain. Well, water is extremely heavy. So if that water cannot get down the drain pipe, it just sets on top of that roof system. And then it's a matter of it starts creating water.

0: commercial building, maybe check into having a commercial maintenance program where you have your contractor of choice checking on a regular basis and giving you photographs to keep it documented, so that if you ever do have that claim with insurance, you're able to say, well, back on this date, it was looked at. These are the photos we had. There was no damage, and now we have this problem. So you can kind of give a timeline to the insurance company. Moving forward, you know, obviously maintenance is always my plug, but we'll take a quick break, and we'll come back, and we'll have a little more discussion about that.
1: 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Bright sunshine expected this afternoon with daytime highs approaching 89. Northwest winds 5 to 10 miles per hour. Clear skies tonight, lows level off around 61. Daytime highs approaching 89 tomorrow. Sunny skies. Sunny skies and dry Tuesday and Wednesday with highs in the upper 80s. 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Currently, it's 85 degrees.
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3: 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I am your host, Travis Barkman. If you missed the first segment, we were talking about the things to do in the fall. It's a good time to start looking at your roof or at your residential building, your commercial building. When we left off, we were talking about the roof on a commercial building. Just a few more points I want to add. You know, I mentioned the ponding water, I mentioned the drains, but if you've got a membrane roof, you know, it's a good thing to always check seams of that, because over time those seams can become, like I talked about with the expansion and contraction, they can become compromised and pull open. Obviously that's a leak issue, but also if wind can get up under that seam, it can rip the roof off. Your perimeter details such as your metal, your copings, those things can get loose, you know, screws back out. And so around the edges in these low slope roof systems, the edges, the what they call the perimeter and the corners of the building are your most stressed areas of the roof in high wind situations. So that's why when we're installing them, they require us, if we're doing like a what they call a mechanically fastened system, which is a screw and plate typically that holds the insulation down, that holds the membrane down, they require us to beef that up in the corners and the perimeters of the membrane system, so that we add to that to the grab factor of that roof, so that in the event there is a high wind storm, a tornado, a hurricane, etc., it's keeping that roof intact. I think we can all remember some of those, that severe hurricane that came through the Panama City area just a few years ago, and we all saw videos of these commercial buildings with the roof just peeling off of them, just rolling right off the top of them. And that's a lot of that was because there was not, at that time, either codes weren't followed or they were put on at times when there was no requirement for a certain number of fasteners or what have you, and thus leading to the damage that you saw in those videos. When you get to the residential stuff, you know, I mentioned some of this stuff about just the simple stuff, keeping the leaves blown off. But just take a good look at your roof, you know. You want to look at your shingles. Are they curling? Are they cupping? Are you missing a few tabs? You know, it's easy to say, well, it's just one tab. But the problem is once that one tab is gone, then that's part of the integrity of the whole roof. Are you seeing bare spots where the granules are gone? Are you seeing granules piling up in your gutters, or maybe at the bottom of your downspout where they're being flushed out? That's a sign that your shingles are wearing out. Granule loss is basically your roof is aging right in front of you. So if you start seeing that, then that's, you know, that's a bad sign. Now, I do will caveat on that. When we first put a roof on, customers ask this a lot, so I'll bring it up, that they see some granules in the gutters, they see some granules at the downspout. That's not uncommon after a new roof is put on. When the manufacturers ship your shingles, they tend to throw a lot of loose granules into the bags or into the bundles of shingles. And you will see, because as we're taking those out of the bundles, they're going to get all over the roof. Now, while we blow it off and we try to blow your gutters out, there's going to be some that just didn't blow off, and it's going to eventually end up in the gutters and on the ground. That's not an uncommon thing on a new roof, but if you're, say, you know, you've got a 15-year-old roof and you're starting to see it, it's probably a sign more that your shingles are starting to wear out. Check out your flashings. If you don't know what a flashing is, that's usually the metal stuff that you see around things like your walls, your chimneys, your skylights. Yes, metal does deteriorate over time. If you start seeing rust or discoloration of the metal, It's a sign that, you know, if it's wearing out, you can potentially get little pinholes in it, which can allow water to get into it, into those areas. And those are your, you know, your high, most high water trafficked areas on your roof. Some people don't know it, but your plumbing is exhausted through your roof. So if you look up on your roof, you'll see some white PVC pipes sometimes sticking out. Some people have them wrapped in lead flashing. Some people use what they call a multi-fit boot with kind of has a metal base with a rubber grommet that fits snug around the pipe. They do have some optional boots now. The ones we use are what they call a bullet boot. Bullet boot is designed to be, it's made out of a material more like a Rubbermaid trash can, because it's durable against the UV, it's durable against the weather, and it kind of like encompasses the whole pipe. Also, the squirrels tend to leave the bullet boot alone, which is why I prefer to use those over the lead. The problem with the lead, while it's durable, the squirrels love to chew on them. And if you have lead boots and you have trees close to the house, or squirrels are accessing your roof, I guarantee you, I could probably walk up and on your roof and point to 2 to 3 little holes where the squirrels have chewed on those lead boots and created little holes. And you won't see like a major water stain on your ceiling right off the bat. When they start doing it, it usually takes time. And by the time you do actually see a stain on the ceiling, the squirrels have pretty much devoured the boot at that point. Check your sealants, your caulk joints. Yes, your shingles, your metal, all have places that rely on caulk to seal up little cracks and crevices. You want to check that, because I don't care what brand of caulk you use, none of it's made to last forever. The UV in the sun, it just deteriorates it over time. And so you got to go up there and, you know, scrape out the old crusty caulk, put in another bead. And I promise you, that $10 tube of caulk will save you a ton of money on drywall, paint, insulation replacement, maybe even wood deterioration, just by doing that on a regular basis. The tree limbs, if you're a tree person, nothing against you, but you got to keep them trimmed off the house. If their limbs are getting long and they're rubbing on your shingles, I promise you they're rubbing holes in your shingles, and that's going to create a leak. Also, the wind is going to cause the limbs to drop, you know. You're going to have the debris. So it's great to have trees, but keep them back away from the house. I know the thought is, well, if it shades the house, it does provide a little more energy efficiency. And, yes, that does help shade the house and help you keep from having to heat and cool it as much. But I think if you look at what you're saving from a heating and cooling perspective to what it's going to cost you if that limb damages the house or the tree damages the house, you're better off paying a little bit more on your heating and cooling bill. Metal roofs, if you have the exposed fastener type panel, which is like your rib panel, your 5V profile, your PBR panel, those are all put down with exposed fasteners, meaning that while the fasteners are designed to be watertight, you can see the heads of the screws. Over time, those can deteriorate. You also have the issue of the expansion and contraction that you can potentially see some backing out of your screws are getting a little bit loose. And then if they get a little loose, you're going to potentially have some water get around those openings. I would also say go in your attic. It's a good time. It's cooler. This is the best time to get in your attic. I mean, I have to get in mine this time of year because the wife gives me the ultimatum of about getting her holiday decorations down. So while I'm up there, I always kind of do a glance around, look and make sure I don't have no brown stains on the bottom of my roof decking. I don't see no trusses that look like they're bowing or have gotten some water exposure to them. Check out my insulation. Do I notice any drip marks in my insulation? So those are things that you got to look for. Now, if you're a person who has a house that's what they call spray foamed or isonine insulation, it's a little bit harder to see. So you have to look a little closer. Typically, if water's getting in your roof and you have isonine spray, and that's the spray foam that sprays against the bottom side of your roof deck, you will see it looked like it kind of bulges if there's water getting trapped up there. Now, that's a bad sign because obviously it's holding that water to your roof deck. And we've had some of those clients where once we get up there, we find that, and it, you know, then you got the expense of having to cut out the wood, also respray foam the attic once you do the roof repair. So those are things to kind of watch for, keep an eye on. If you have to do some work on your roof, just keep in mind that the codes are changing a little bit when we go from 26 to 27. The old 25% rule is no longer going to be in effect unless it's a really old house. And what that means is that if you have to do a roof repair on your home and you're doing more than 25% of the roof that has to be repaired, and that roof has not been replaced before 2007, okay, then you are going to be forced to replace that entire roof. The new code will be in 2027 that you can actually change just the section that needs to be replaced. So there's going to be some changes. So ultimately, if you have an insurance claim or whatever, you would probably want to get that done before 27, so that you can take advantage of that rule. Otherwise, then you're going to be on the hook for a portion of that roof that the insurance company is not going to help you with. Roof age, if you're around that 15-year mark, some insurance companies will allow you to get an inspection and say that it's still in good shape. But that's going to be limited as to what companies will allow that. So I would definitely, before you go paying somebody to get an inspection, I would call your agent and say, hey, will the insurance company accept this letter if I get it done? And then, of course, your wind mitigation stuff, we can talk about that. We're coming into a break, and when we come back, we'll hit that.
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0: Hey, welcome back to T-Spark Talks, your peak construction insights. I'm your host, Travis Sparkman, here with you every week talking construction, giving you the insights that maybe helps you kind of save some money in the long run, or if you need questions answered. Hopefully we're answering a few questions in the meantime while we're talking. When we left, we were talking about some things that you can do on your residential roof, and some code changes that are taking place. One code that has been in effect since 2007 is what is called the wind mitigation. So anytime you re-roof a home, since 2007, we've been required to do additional work to basically tighten it down and make it more hurricane hardened. That one of those is the roof, what they call the roof deck renail, where we're actually installing more nails. Has to be a ring shank nail, has to be a full head on it, can't be a clipped head. They have to be installed every 6 inches on the seams and field of the plywood right back into the trusses. So even if there was a nail there, unless it was that specific type of nail, you have to basically re-nail it over the existing nail. And that pulls that plywood back tight because, like I said, previous segments, you got the expansion contraction. And the roof is one of the biggest movements on your home. So the other thing with wind mitigation is your water barrier. They now have a water barrier requirement. It has changed since 2007 a couple of times. But the minimum requirement at this point is you either have to do what's called a bitumen tape over all the joints of the plywood, or with your typical underlayment, whether you do the felt paper or the synthetic, one layer, or you can do a double layer of synthetic underlayment, or you can do a full bitumen membrane over the entire roof. Now, if you're re-roofing, my recommendation has always been the tape is useless, in my opinion, because the idea behind it is if you had a storm and all your shingles were to blow off your roof, that tape keeps the water from running between the joint. Okay, but my argument for that has always been if your roof completely blows off and only the joints of the plywood are taped, well, what's covering all those nail holes through your plywood from your previous roof that was removed? Nothing. So that's why I say either the double layer synthetic underlayment or the full peel and stick underlayment over the entire roof. That's your best option. Obviously, you can do it however you want. It's your home, and we will help you and assist you with it. But if you ask my opinion, that's what it's always going to be. The other thing you got to be careful of is in the wind mitigation stuff, it's older homes. The more you tighten down an older home, when homes were built in the 50s and 60s, they were designed to breathe. So when we tighten those things down with all these mitigation requirements, we're also cutting off circulation. So you may have to look at, okay, yeah, we want to do this, so we got a stronger roof, but you may also have to look at adding different forms of ventilation to your home to kind of compensate where you're cutting off that breathability of that home. So that's things to talk with your contractor about or your roofer to make sure that you're getting, the offset for, yes, you're getting it stronger, but you want it to breathe just like the house was designed to do. So from this segment, basically all I'm asking is ask yourself how old your roof is. The other thing I'll ask you is that when your roof was replaced, was it permitted? It should have been, but there are those people that, get their buddies and their friends to help them put the roof on. And if you didn't pull a permit, you don't have any documentation. And that's the insurance's big thing. If they look at your, everything's online now. If they go and pull your property from the property appraiser and they look at all the permits that was ever pulled on your house, if they don't find a roofing permit, if they don't find a water heater permit or an AC permit or the things that concern them with risk, then they're going to basically tell you, hey, we're not renewing you. You don't have a new roof. And you can say, no, we have a new roof. Me and my buddy did it, last year. They're going to say, well, show us the proof. Show us the permit. Show the permit has been signed off on that it meets the current codes. And if you can't provide them that, you're in their mind, you still have that original roof on your home. And it takes an act of Congress to try to get that thing pushed through the building department after the roof has already been put on. When's the last time somebody looked at the boots, the flashings on your roof? If you haven't had anybody, call your favorite roofing contractor. Hopefully that's us. But if not, call the one you love and have them come take a look at it. If you're a commercial building owner, when's the last time you had somebody get on that roof right after a big rain? To see if the water's draining properly, or is it holding water? If it's holding water, you got a problem, and that, you know, you, like I said, you got to look at the weight of that water. Water, most people don't realize how heavy water can be, which is kind of gets me to the point of where I want to talk about gutters, because in the end, on a 1 inch of rain on a 1,000-square-foot roof is roughly 620 gallons of water. That's a lot of water. That's a lot of weight. And so if you think about that on a big commercial building, it's putting an exorbitant stress on the structural aspect of that building. So you take most people live in about a 2,500-square-foot roof home. That's pretty much your average house. And we get one of these deluges where it's 3 inches of rain from one of these storms. That's sending 4,500 gallons of water headed for your gutters, right? Many times these houses, especially the older ones, you know, they only have a 4-inch gutter or a 5-inch gutter. That's not enough to handle that amount of water, which is why if you glance out your window in one of these rains, you'll see water just spilling over the front sides or the back sides of your gutters because they can't handle it. So you really need minimum 6-inch. If you can afford it, 7-inch is even better. And making sure that your downspout, this is the other thing I see, downspout needs to match size for size with the gutter so that it can, if you put a smaller downspout because you're like, hey, I don't like the way these big downspouts look on my house, you know, you're basically backing the water up because if you've got a 6 or a 7-inch gutter, but you're putting it through a 3-inch downspout, right? You're basically trying to funnel and bottleneck the water, just for aesthetics purposes. So it's not functioning. Clogged gutters. When's the last time you checked your gutters to see if they were clogged? I know if you're like me, you hate doing it. Once a year, I got to get up on the, even though I don't have trees around my house because the leaves blow, they do get in there. I have an issue with birds building nests in my gutters. Never thought about it until I got up there one day and found a couple of old bird nests up there. And so that clogs the water flow and it backs it up. Most people don't realize that gutter acts just like a bucket. And if you stuck a water hose in a bucket and you watch the water fill up, it runs over all sides of that bucket, right? So it's not just running over the front, which most people think, oh, it just runs over the front. It also runs over the back, right? Which is where your fascia wood is, your soffits. If there's any kind of crack or crevice in your fascia and soffit, that water is seeping into that cavity, which leads into the inside of the home. I've literally seen gutters that are backing up leak all the way into the front wall of the interior of a home. And, you know, we've been called and the client believes that the roof is leaking. And I go up there and it's like there's nothing on the roof that would indicate a leak. However, your gutters are like growing stuff in them. You got your own little garden up there. And if it's preventing that water from flowing to the downspout and getting to the ground, then I promise you it's going somewhere. And that's, in these people's case, it was inside their home because the gutter was clogged. Leaf drop, you know, we know what time of year. There's twice a year that we have major leaf drops. It's just that needs to be on your schedule. Put it in your phone calendar that says, hey, it's that time of year. I got to blow the roof off, blow the gutters out, scoop out all the debris and muck that kind of creates over time when it's left in there. Because that also helps, you know, allow that water to flow faster. Any kind of mud or muck in the gutter is going to be, it's going to slow down the flow of that. Make sure your downspouts, there so many times that I've seen people clean the stuff out of their gutters, but they don't check the downspouts. And that stuff clogs up in a downspout. I've had clients where they are packed, so impacted that it's caused the downspouts to split open from the amount of impaction inside a downspout. But you don't tend to check it because of the fact that you say, well, the gutter's clean, it should flow. And they don't see it because, you know, it's not who's outside watching the gutters to see if they do what they're supposed to do. The other thing with gutters and downspouts is you can have the best gutter system. You can have them draining exactly how they're supposed to. But if you haven't done your yard or your grading in your yard around your house isn't correct, well, exhausting water, and there's a hill coming down towards the house, if you're shooting that water, all it's doing is running back to your foundation. As we've spoken about in our, you know, one of our other segments in the foundation world, you softening up that ground around the foundation of the house, it's causing the house to shift. You're creating foundation problems. The foundation contractors out there are lighting up. Their phones are lighting up. Their commission checks are lighting up because they are they're seeing dollar signs when they do that. So just having good gutters and good downspouts is not always the best solution. You also want to look at how is that water running away from the house. The other thing about gutters is you see a lot of advertisements about gutter screens, debris screens, keeping them. Basically, they pitch the idea that you're not going to have to clean your gutters if you put these in there. That's not true. It's just like your car. You can't drive your car forever without changing the oil. The gutters are the same way. So be careful with falling for the debris screen thing. And we'll take a quick break. We'll talk a little bit more when we come back.
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0: Welcome back to T-Spark Talks. I'm your host, Travis Sparkman. I'm here with you with your Peak Construction Insights every week. As we left, we were talking about some things you can do with relation to your gutters and checking your gutters, things you can do to make sure that they're functioning properly. You know, I was talking about the way that your yard is graded, where water's running after it leaves the gutter. So I always encourage people, like, hey, next time there's raining hard, go stand on your front porch or someplace where you're not out in the rain and watch your downspout. Watch where the water goes from as it leaves your downspout. If it's running away from your house, it's doing exactly, you got the perfect drainage, right? If it's running back towards your house or it's puddling up around the foundation, you've got potential for problems for your home, and that's a time that you need to either start saying, okay, I can fix this myself, or you need to call somebody to give you some consultation on how to fix it. The last thing is that, you know, we don't have it much here. We've had it in the past, but it's been rare situations. This is what's called ice damming. You know, we've had a couple of incidences. I know some of you that have been here a few years remember when we had the snow. We dealt with a lot of ice damming calls at that point. But that's what, when you essentially have water still holding in your gutters or at the edge of your roof because there is blockages or backups, and then it's getting so cold that water's freezing. Two things: that's blocking, the obvious thing is it's blocking the water from being able to flow if it continues to, but the weight it's putting on the gutters are not designed, those brackets that hold the gutters to your house are not designed to handle the weight of the frozen water for long periods of time. So those are things that you need to, like, you would have to, you know, if you're seeing stuff like that in a cold situation, probably need to have your gutters looked at. You probably need to melt the ice as quickly as possible to get that out of there, or just remove it by hand. And then the last thing is on your commercial buildings, as far as drainage goes, I talked about your primary drains. But every commercial building, if it has a primary drain, it also has what's called an overflow drain. It's designed so that if there's a situation where it's raining so hard that that primary drain cannot keep up with getting it off the building fast enough, there's usually an emergency evacuation point on that. So you want to make sure that there's nothing blocking that. A lot of these low-slope commercial buildings, you know, stuff gets thrown up on the roof. Different types of contractors are up there working on it for mechanical, plumbing, electrical, grease traps or grease exhaust, those things. And they throw tools down. They throw equipment down. Sometimes they even leave the boxes of the stuff they took up there to work with. And those things eventually wash their way down to that overflow drain, and it blocks the hole. Well, so now you've got a primary gutter or a primary drain that's trying to, and it can't handle the amount of water, so the water starts shifting towards where it's supposed to be able to emergency exhaust, and there's something in the way, whether it's a limb, an old box, an old tube of caulk in the way, a beer can, a bottle. Those are a lot of the things I find up there when I go up there and pull them out of the way so that the water can flow. It comes back to maintenance. It comes back to, if your property manager is handling it for you, tell them that you want to look into having a maintenance program. I promise you it will save you money in the long run. I know it seems like it's an expense that is unnecessary, but it will. A commercial roof is very expensive, and if you have to replace it, you'll realize that maintenance program might have saved you some money. I want to transition a little bit away from the water and the drainage issues and talk about, you know, also moving from fall to winter. You start thinking about things that, you know, we just came out of summer, extremely hot summer, where people were working their HVAC systems pretty hard to try to keep their houses cool. I know all of my HVAC buddies have been busy the last few months. What I would say is, start thinking about insulation. Start thinking about ways that you can, you know, cut that down. You're in a climate that we fluctuate. So, like I said, you go from extremely hot. Now we're getting a little bit cooler temperatures. So you're not using it as much. Then we'll get cold and you'll start using the heat and you'll start working the heck out of the heat. Some of us can tolerate that. You know, if it was left up to my wife, my AC would be running at 60 degrees year round, every day, 365 days a year. But me, I can't tolerate. I'm wrapped in blankets and hooded sweatshirts, sometimes even in the summertime, the way she keeps the AC running. But the heat, obviously, is important to somebody like me who doesn't tolerate cold very well. And so you want to find ways that maybe you can, you know, keep your house warmer where it's not exhausting that. Some of that includes checking your insulation. You can, while you're in your attic, you can put a little ruler in there and you can see, okay, it comes, you know, I've got X number of inches of insulation thickness. And then you can go look and see what that equates to an R value. The higher the R value, the more insulated your house is going to be. The less your AC is going to run in the summertime, the less it's going to run, the heater's going to run in the wintertime. So you want to look at simple, cheap things that you can do. If you live inside the city of Tallahassee and you have city electric, the city has a grant program that if you allow them to do an energy audit on your home and they come and find that you are deficient, they will actually pay. I think the ratio is they'll pay 80% of the insulation refill on your home and you pay the other 20%, which is a great deal. So I would look into that. If you feel like you're a little bit low on that, it's a good time to do it. You can get the insulation companies out there pretty quickly, and they much rather be working in attics in this type of temperature than they were 2 months ago. Air sealing, gaps around your windows, gaps around your roof, your attic hatch, recessed lights. All of those places are places where your AC is creeping up into your hot attic, or out from the inside back to the outside. Plumbing, electrical penetrations, you want to make sure those are caulked good. Because sometimes you can even like walk up to your house and put your hand up next to an electrical outlet and you can feel a temperature change between, and that's basically because that you're getting a little bit of air loss around all those little penetrations in the walls. The making sure the roof is insulated or ventilated properly, knowing that you've got proper, a roof's kind of like a human. It's got to breathe. It's got to inhale. It's got to exhale. So you want to make sure that you've got proper inhalation. Usually that's done through either soffit ventilation or some sort of static ventilation that you see mounted on a roof, and it's usually more closer to the eave of the house. Your exhale is usually more at the higher point of the roof. That's done through ridge vents, off-ridge vents, some of your mechanical stuff. You now are seeing some solar-powered ventilating fans on houses. And so, as we all know, hot air rises. So by getting the inhale at the lower point and helping to push that to the higher point of the roof, you cool the attic. It definitely cools the house faster. If you can keep the house cooler, then your AC is not kicking on quite as much. There's radiant barriers. Those go in multiple. There's multiple ways you can do a radiant barrier. They do make some now. Some of the builders are using it radiant barrier plywood, so that the plywood actually has the radiant barrier laminated to the bottom side of it, so that it helps buffer the amount of heat that's actually being absorbed through the wood. If you've got an older home and you want to look at a radiant barrier, you can actually buy the rolls. I know they sell them in the box stores, but you can typically get them from a lot of your insulation companies. And so you're stapling that to the bottom of your trusses, creating more of a buffer for the heat that's being penetrated through the roof decking. Check your, while you're in your attic, check your ductwork. I know we had, HVAC guy here on one of the shows, and he talked about this a little bit. But anything that's allowing your ice cold air that's supposed to be coming inside the home to leak out into your attic, definitely cutting down the efficiency of what's going on in conditioning space of the home. But you're basically creating a potential for a moisture, because when you blow cold air into a hot attic, anything up there that's metal or it's going to sweat. and then you're going to have a potential for a water intrusion problem. Other things that you can kind of winterize or become more efficient with is your pipes. You want to make sure that all your pipes are insulated. This is a good time to check those. Don't wait till we go into cold season. Don't be like the 10,000 people standing in the box store aisle looking for the insulation stuff for their water pipes. If you have an irrigation system, you typically have what's called a backflow in your yard. You want to insulate that long before it starts getting cold. That piece alone, I think, is what I was told, is about $500-$600 just for that piece if it busts. So you want to make sure you get that those pipes insulated long before it starts getting cold. Hose bibs, sticking off the edge of your house, the side of your house. Insulating around those so that it doesn't freeze and bust in your wall. But if you do have a bust, if you have a break, you want to know ahead of time where your shutoff is. So that you can go cut, like if it starts bleeding water, you want to be able to get it shut off pretty quickly. Check your heat pumps before you get a hard freeze. Make sure that they're functioning. Go ahead and run them. We all experience that smell when you first turn the heat pump on. Smell the dust, smell the dirt
1: that's collected on it.
0: So you want to make sure you run that, get that out of the way so you're not having to smell that for the first time. You have a fireplace, check your flues.
1: Word yet on
0: chimney sweep guys, get them swept because the birds get down there.
1: A growing debate over academic standards.
0: You don't want that.
1: The University
0: sometimes
1: of California
0: you might find a dead rodent or a squirrel in there.
2: More than weather stripping around your doors and windows. Members have signed letters raising concerns.
0: Those are all things that you can check.
2: Reasoning skills.
0: We're running out of time today. We'll have more discussion about this at another
2: remedial courses.
0: Thanks for joining, and we'll see you next week.
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2: Greta, today, Tallahassee, that was a decade ago. Correspondent Ron Taylor.
3: 56% said the rule of law has declined, compared with 14% who said it's stronger. Democrats were more likely to blame Donald Trump, while Republicans more often cited election reforms. Some analysts argue the deeper problem is cultural, declining respect for law, accountability, and truth across American society. Ron Taylor reporting.
2: Rain has eased in Thailand's capital today, but flooding persists in several low-lying areas with thousands forced out of their homes. Continuous downpours have caused widespread flooding in Bangkok over the past several days, disrupting traffic and business. More on these stories at townhall.com.
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2: OpenAI announced it has halted development of its latest artificial intelligence models hours after it discovered the agents scoured federal government websites and acted in unexpected ways, suggesting a lack of control. This is the second time in 10 months the company has paused development for the same problem. The decision also comes after AI evaluator Transluce said that agents apparently from OpenAI tried but failed to hack into the Department of Education website. A detail that OpenAI has not yet confirmed. The European Union says it will defend a 120 million euro fine issued to social media platform X. This comes after the government in this country announced its support for Elon Musk's legal effort to dismiss the case. The EU fined X for breaching digital regulations, marking the first penalty under the bloc's rules. The Justice Department says the fine could hurt American companies. News and analysis at townhall.com. A popular weight loss drug may be causing problems with people's eyesight.
6: Millions of Americans are on weight loss drugs, but now some are filing a lawsuit against the companies of GLP-1 drugs, claiming they were not warned of a rare type of sudden vision loss as a side effect. Common Spirit St. Anthony North Hospital CMO Dr. Crystal Tamara specializes in weight loss medicine.
7: When we have rapid changes in blood sugar in people who have type 2 diabetes, which we use these medications for, that they can have issues with blurry vision or even an increase in something called diabetic retinopathy.
6: She says there is a small risk of sudden permanent vision loss, but overall the benefits continue to outweigh the risk. I'm Scott Pringle.
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0: well-known author, investment banker, consumer advocate, analyst, trader. Chris Markowski is the watchdog of Wall Street.
12: You want answers?
0: Exposing the lies and myths that the big brokerage firms, the mainstream press, and the government are pushing to keep Americans away from financial freedom.
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0: Bringing America the truth about what really happens in the financial world.
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0: This is the Watchdog Wall Street.
14: All right, welcome back, everybody. I want to do a quick little lesson on zombies in portfolios, because when rates rise, and I do believe that we are in a higher rate environment, and I've explained this before, okay, this is not a bad thing. It's not a bad thing. It's a natural thing. It's a good thing. And quite frankly, it could be phenomenal for the economy. Last week on the program, I laid it out. What was the average 10-year Treasury rate during the 1980s? 10%. 10%. What was the average 10-year rate during the 1990s? 6.5%. I might be off by a little bit, but I think the average rate on the 10-year going back to 1980 to today is higher than it is now, 5.35%. So again, higher rates doesn't mean that the economy is going to crash. It just means money is being priced properly. When that happens, it essentially can kill zombies, which I don't have any problem with. Okay? What are zombies? Two different kinds of zombies when it comes to investing. The first are the very slow moving variety. These are zombie businesses that exist, due to a myriad of reasons, such as regulatory capture, incestuous management, business plans that serve management, not the shareholders. Some of the telltale signs of companies like this, they have outsized stock compensation packages that often lead to stock buybacks rather than capital expenditures. And again, sometimes you take a look at the board of directors at companies like this, these zombies companies, it's an incestuous mix of ex-politicians, executives, and CEOs of other companies. Now, if you're not growing your business, you're dying. If a company is not investing via capital expenditures, it's a zombie. Now, these companies, they slowly deteriorate, and oftentimes they can stay afloat for a much longer period of time due to their connections. But again, it's not healthy for the overall economy. Again, you can harken back. I talked about this ages and ages and ages ago. Prior to even having a show, the Asian financial crisis popped into my mind. Out there, they called it the Chaebol. Companies that were tied in to various different banks and people in power. And it sucks the life out of the economy because capital is heading to an area that it shouldn't. It's diverted. It's not natural. The other type of zombie are the grow at all costs, earnings don't matter variety. These companies exist during periods of easy money and FOMO bull markets. These companies oftentimes feast on venture dollars for as long as possible before they can go public and seek out the greater fools that will take the insiders and the venture funds out. These companies are oftentimes built by clever marketing. These companies are created and developed in all in accordance with getting the insiders not about long-term sustainable business models. Okay? Great concept, terrible business. Do you have zombies in your portfolio? Think about it. If the answer is in the affirmative, it's time to make some changes. especially in a rising rate environment. I'm going to give you a quick little side story. Even the best in the business sometimes get FOMO and get taken out by zombie companies. Stanley Druckenmiller stated this after the dot-com collapse. Said, I bought $6 billion worth of tech stocks, and in 6 weeks, I lost $3 billion on that one trade. You ask me what I learned?

learn anything. I already knew that I wasn't supposed to do that. I was just an emotional basket case, and I couldn't help myself. So maybe I learned not to do it again, but I already knew not to do it. Again, rising rate environment, got to be extra careful of zombies. All right, I want to talk a little bit about risk. And one of the things on our list there, I talked about our rules of the road. Don't lose money. But again, oh, thanks, Chris. No, it's not a master of the obvious statement. When I mean don't lose money, and again, I wrote that in, 2004. I should have probably said it in a more eloquent way, kind of like Taleb, never let risk lead to ruin. You know, the sad thing in life, because I love risk. I love taking chances. I love opportunities that are out there. Have you ever run into somebody? Maybe you went to a class reunion. Went to a class reunion. You might have ran into somebody at a ball game or whatever it may be that you hadn't seen in years and years and years. And they, you know, you're talking about, oh, what have you been doing all this time? Yeah, what's going on? And, you know, they sometimes they'll tell you about what they coulda, woulda, and shoulda done. Ever had anybody like that? Again, those are things that always make me sad. Because, again, they bring it up. It's like they're carrying it around with them. I coulda, woulda, shoulda. You have to be able to assess risk and take risk on. That's what made this country great. That separates the United States from places all over the globe. You can travel the globe. It's okay to fail here. It is okay to fail. If you think about it, what's our national pastime? National pastime is baseball. Baseball. I mean, I say back in the day, if you succeed 3 times out of 10 at the plate, you're an all-star. Now now if you succeed 2.5 times at the plate, you're an all-star and you get a hit. That's a sport where you got to deal with a lot of failure. I talked about it. We don't have any real kind of entrepreneur day here in the United States. We don't. But you take a look at all these great success stories, read the story of Einstein, read the story of, you know, all these great inventors and things that they did. But, you know, you got to go take a deep look and see all the times that they failed. We need to get back to a point in time where people actually understand trade-offs and risk. There's a book coming out. Barton Swain wrote a column this past week, and I got to order this book. It's by economist Alison Schrager. It's called Worth the Risk, and talks about how our global economic dominance in the United States that was achieved really took off in the 1950s and still kicking was, again, our country's risk-welcoming ethos. There was provisions that shielded, you know, economic actors from ruin in the 19th century. Bankruptcy protections, limited liability. Again, it didn't deter risk-taking, but encouraged it. But we've gotten to a point in time here in this country where, we don't like dealing with any pain, any misfortune. And Allison, in her book, talks about the New Deal. Okay? The New Deal and how they expanded the welfare state, Social Security, unemployment insurance, jobs programs, looking to make economic life less risky, more predictable. And yet, 30 years later, great society, oh, war on poverty, Medicare, Medicaid, expanded food stamps, school lunch programs, housing vouchers, federal government tried to abolish risk for the working class. The working class is the class from which the country's boldest entrepreneurial risk takers had always come from. This trend continued. Got

0: yeah, we're your government and we're your primary insurer. And then they change the rules. Change the rules. Oh, make too big to fail. But then, you know what? We're going to restrain banks from, again, you go by Sarbanes-Oxley, death.com's lending, taking on risk, government getting involved in industrial policy, stupid tariffs. Oh, we're trying to de-risk the economy. What do you mean? Why would you want to de-risk the economy? Rather than actually insuring against a specific risk that went badly in the past, okay? What the government started heading off was opportunities for risk all together, which has done what? Interesting if you think about it. It's forfeited growth in exchange for safety. And I reading this, and that's why I'm looking forward to the book, and I never really kind of pulled that into my thesis, talking about how, you know, the dynamic growth that we used to have in this country back in the day. And not back in the day, I'd go 80s and 90s. We haven't seen it since then. But what's happened? What's happened since those point in time? Greater government involvement, all sorts of stuff. Everybody's got to have, you know, it's like a helicopter mom flying over all the time. And again, it gets embedded in people's psyche as well. This is important. It is. And I'm glad to see more and more colleges and universities now taking on and teaching kids to get involved in entrepreneurship, starting a business, taking on risk, all of these different things. Because again, that's how the country is supposed to operate. And granted, again, we've got too big to fail here in this country and way too many industries, making it very, very hard. The barrier to entry in certain industries is very, very difficult. I get that. But we can get past that. And if we can get past that, that's when we're going to be getting back to that serious dynamic growth that we used to have. Watchdog on WallStreet.com. 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Okay, we're continuing to try to grow this podcast. We've been doing it for, I don't know how many years now. It's got to be almost 10, at least. Trying to grow it helps. You subscribe, comment, rate it, good rating, bad rating. 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
1: Welcome back. Welcome back. You know, it's the originally, I remember back in the day, back in high school, and you know, actually debate clubs where things were actually, you know, sometimes it depends on the type of debate. They'd have a question and you'd have to either be on the, you know, affirmative or negative. But I also like debates where you've got two different sides discussing an issue, both trying to come to a truth as best we possibly can for whatever information that we may have. That's not how the media works. That's not how social media works, not how television works or any of these things. They want you to pick a side. Pick a side and fight. Like, you know, back in eighth grade, when there was a fight, everybody would circle up and everybody's like, you know, fight. That's what they want. The AI situation that's taking place right now. What's going on with that? I'm asked all the time. Well, Chris, what is your take? What's your opinion on this? I have many opinions on this. Many opinions on this because there's just a lot of information that's out there and nobody has it all. You've got the various different wizards of smart at the major tech companies calling for regulation, and that gives me pause in more ways than one. You got the people out there that's saying, no, you know, full speed ahead. And again, I can't get my arms around that either. Again, I have a car, and I don't, you know, I love the fact that I've got a seatbelt in my car. Love the fact that I got airbags in my car. I think that they're useful. So, you know, more than one thing can be true at the same time. And I think that this whole AI thing is quite nuanced. There's a great piece out this past week by Gabrielle Mazzini, who is a fellow at MIT and knows a lot about AI. And some of the things that are being said, I expected as well. You know, I've heard from certain people saying, well, you know, it's, you know, self-learning and it's teaching itself and all sorts of stuff. And I'm saying, I don't know. I mean, it's teaching itself just to go hack other companies or hack into things, or did you design it to do that in the first place? And it made me think of, to some degree, you remember it was the Disney film Fantasia, the old one back there, and there was the when Mickey Mouse doesn't feel like working, supposed to like bring all this water and carry water around for the wizard. And he gets the wizard's book and casts a spell on the broom, and the broom is one getting the water. And falls asleep, and all of a sudden there's water everywhere because the broom kept getting water, doesn't know how to stop it. It gets out of control. Again, you know, it got out of control, but who started the whole thing was Mickey when he cast the spell. Who started all of these things with this AI but the people running these companies? Now, again, I have paused. I've gone after many of these tech companies. We have real harm, real live harm that could have been prevented, but wasn't. Tangible harms, such as youth mental health deterioration, privacy concerns. And, you know, all the tech companies back this whole day, oh, no, nothing to see here. Everything is fine. I'm like, what do you mean everything is fine? This is obvious. We all know that this is bad. We all know that this is going to turn out. Now they're massive. They paid a fine and are walking away. And yet the damage has been done. But this is different in the sense that you now have these top industry figures basically almost looking to change their public image to some degree, blowing the whistle on their own systems. You mean to tell me that these companies now, they no longer want to, I quote, move fast and break things? They're gonna be guardians between humanity and technological apocalypse. Yeah, I hear you, but I'm not so sure. Again, it's the old trust but verify, and I most certainly don't trust any of these people. They've watched what's taken place in this country. They know that they can be made obsolete by some kid at a lab at MIT that comes up with a better program. So I'm cautious there as well. I'm going to do a little bit more on this and get into some of the nuance and some of the tech issues as well. Don't go anywhere. 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
3: SRN News, I'm Mary Rose. President Trump is praising the arrest of five men on suspicion of terrorism and explosive charges near a U.S. airbase in the U.K. The president called it fantastic news after stepping off Air Force One in Chicago today. President said the suspects had been

0: storm.
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0: 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Brigantine.
2: Hey,
0: and the
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0: Atlantic
2: can't
0: City.
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6: This is meteorologist Paul Frombley with your Real Talk 93.3 weather update. Bright sunshine expected this afternoon with daytime highs approaching 89. Northwest winds 5 to 10 miles per hour. Clear skies tonight, lows level off around 61. Daytime highs approaching 89 tomorrow. Sunny skies. Sunny skies and dry Tuesday and Wednesday with highs in the upper 80s. 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
2: Of a dangerous superintelligence, but of human error or negligence. There's no sentient actor lurking in the waits to be reasoned with, feared, or pacified. There are only human software engineers, product managers, and corporate boards deciding which guardrails are worth the latency cost and which permissions can be skipped in the race to market. Policymakers and voters, according to Mazzini, need to resist AI exceptionalism. In any other discipline, from civil engineering to pharmaceuticals, courts and regulators treat a system failure as evidence of bad product design and inadequate safety testing. If an aircraft crashes, we focus on finding the engineering defect, correcting it, and enforcing established liability standards for the damage created. Silicon Valley is attempting to repackage its specific human choices that led to experimental, powerful models behaving unexpectedly during tests as an existential peril. Elevating the issue to a cosmic scale leaves the public paralyzed and takes ordinary product accountability off the table. It's a great point. It's a great point. Again, are they looking to become too big to fail, looking to avoid any sort of liability for their action, like the big banks have done in the United States? It's a fascinating argument. It really is. It's a fascinating argument. And do I have confidence? I guess that they're going to be held liable. But I think that they're scared as well. I do. I don't know if you saw this past week, or the past few weeks, Meta's stock, which was in the toilet not too long ago. They released some new, it's kind of like an AI chat box thing. It's like the number one thing out there, this Muse thing that everyone's raving about. To the moon, Alice, I think that stock went through the roof, became the hottest thing out there. That's, again, where we're at in this era. And my concern is as well. I'm thinking back to the dot-com period of time. And what if, a couple of the original search engines there, I'm trying to think about that. What were some of the original ones? Alta, Vista, Yahoo stuck around for a period of time. If they had convinced the government at that point in time that, we got this product here and it could be dangerous and we really need you to step in and regulate us, then what we would do? It would basically cut off any sort of development or anything new in that arena. That's regulatory capture, and we've talked about that in the past. Okay. It's an interesting story. And like I said, don't be one of those people who go on either side. You have to keep listening. Okay. It's a developing thing that's taking place. You're going to continue to see stories out there in the news. Oh, Australia thing was attacked. Well, you know what? If it was attacked by that AI model, well, maybe we should be able to sue the companies. Why aren't they responsible for what their creation? They're, Dr. Frankenstein's monster, if you will. Have to take a break. 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We're going to get back. 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We shall return. Let them make you explode.
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1: Welcome back, heroes. It is the Watchdog on Wall Street show. Always honored to have you tuned in to the big program. One story after another. Prices. It's awful how tariffs, soaring fuel costs, higher interest rates are squeezing American companies, story after story. And that's 110% correct. Small businesses have a much more difficult time adjusting to shocks. They're not going out there and hedging fuel costs and doing things that other companies can do. And it makes it very, very difficult on small businesses. Last weekend was up in New York for a period of time, my old stomping grounds on Long Island. And where I live in Long Island was very much a red area in many of the, Suffolk County and whatnot, and seeing a lot of my old friends, and they're, I don't feel like voting. And these guys were, all in MAGA. I don't feel like it. And I'm hearing more and more of that. I don't think that, you don't vote, communists, I don't think it's selling at this point in time. I don't. The escape hatch. The escape hatch, without a doubt, would be for energy prices to come down. I don't know if they're going to be able to end this conflict in Iran. I haven't been a fan of this from the get-go. It's not, and again, I made it perfectly clear, it's not what I voted for. And if you can see that there is actual progress on prices coming down, that would be a step in the right direction. But to continue to parade all of these talking heads on programs telling everybody that things are just awesome out there, you're insulting people's intelligence is what you're doing. And, people like myself, and the old Michael Corleone, Godfather One, don't insult my intelligence. It makes me very angry. It's not going to work. Again, the opportunity is there. Whether or not they're going to grab it and look to turn things around, I don't know. But do I think things are going to be as dire for the elephants as the media is making it out to be? Not so sure. Not so sure, because I'm going to be honest with you. There's other areas of the country as well where people are ticked off about Democrats. We're talking about AI. The whole data center issue is big in a lot of places. And you've got popular Democrats out there that, again, are pushing for data centers and whatnot and ticking their voters off as well. We're going to talk a little bit about this and the none of the above election. When we get back, also going to talk about the apartment crash coming in, talk about privatizing stuff, all sorts of state tax redo, a lot more we have to go over on the program. WatchdogOnWallStreet.com. We'll be back.
0: Chris Markowski is the Watchdog on Wall Street.
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1: I've definitely noticed the shift as well, and the guest appearances that I make on various different programs. Not many left of center radio shows anymore. Podcasts yet. Yes, I don't really get invited on those. I used to get invited on a lot of liberal radio shows, Counterpoint, and get into arguments. But a lot of the conservative radio shows and podcasts that I appear on, it's the shift is there. It was actually interesting. They did an entire study on this. The Wall Street Journal did a piece on this past week and how these shows are changing their programming and the way that they feel when it comes to things. I'm often asked, what would you do? How to make elections better? How to get better candidates? And I had an idea years and years and years ago. And again, money in politics has just gotten much worse over the years. Citizens United, whatnot. And the reality is your representative, your senator, for the most part, they're a number one. Their biggest job out there is raising money. That's what they do. We get really poor candidates because the party's going to decide based upon who can bring in the bucks. I watched this happen firsthand with a great populist movement that started up after Obama got elected, Tea Party movement. Originally, no politicians were involved. It was just completely grassroots. I was giving speeches at things. And again, it was taxed enough already. Shrink the size of government, fiscal responsibility, all these great things. Didn't take long for the political operators to weasel their way in and start turning it into a political operation, raising money off it and all that other nonsense, because that's what they do. I mean, this is what they do for a living. My suggestion years ago, we want to really clean up money in politics. And sound off on this. Send me an email if this doesn't make sense to you. It's not legal. It's not legal if, a citizen from Italy cannot give to a political candidate here in the United States. Can't do it. They're not allowed to accept that money. We're a country that's based on federalism, the 10th Amendment, the Constitution, and states' rights. And we talked about politics being local. I remember years ago, there was a House race in Georgia. And I remember all of this Hollywood money was coming in, left-wing Hollywood money, Rosie O'Donnell, a bunch of people looking to influence that election. And I'm saying, this is baloney. This is a poor district in rural Georgia. Hollywood, you're coming in and throwing all your money to influence an election. Doesn't affect you at all. Okay. Doesn't affect you at all. Latest example is AIPAC assassinating Thomas Massie. And boy, that was some evil stuff what they did. Fake AI videos of him walking into hotel rooms with AOC and what's his name? Talib as well. Terrible. They spent $30 million. $30 million from outside Thomas Massie's district to lie and basically steal that election. My point is this. You want to clean up politics here in the United States? If you cannot vote for the person, meaning you do not live in the district, you shouldn't be allowed to give to them. That, again, keeps outside influence, foreigners, if you will, from influencing elections in your area. You should be a resident of that district in that community if you want to give to that candidate. And I think it would do a lot to clean things up. Another idea I had was bouncing around. I don't know how this popped into my head. Also, older people, old school people remember, Richard Pryor fans remember, there was a movie in the 1980s. It was called Brewster's Millions. And in this movie, Richard Pryor and John Candy's in it as well. They're minor league baseball players. Minor league baseball players. And Richard Pryor finds out that, he can inherit, I think it was $300 million That's 1980s dollars. But the rule was he had to spend $30 million over the course of a month. The only caveat was is that he could not acquire anything. He couldn't buy anything or have any assets at the end. He had to just spend $30 million. Now, again, it's 1980s bucks. You can do an inflation calculator. It's a lot of money. So what he decides to do in the movie, it's kind of interesting, is he decides to run for office. But not him so much. His candidate was none of the above. Vote for none of the above. Now, again, I know this is a little obscure. Let me ask you a question. Again, you know, you in your district, because I printed up my sample ballot. I printed up my sample ballot here for Tampa, Florida, where I live. There's not a single candidate on that ballot that I'm the slightest bit excited about. Not one. Not one. I'm sad to see our governor, Ron DeSantis, termed out greatest governor I've ever seen in my life. Phenomenal what he did here in the state. I am not excited for it. I'm going to go vote because there is a ballot initiative on there about lowering property taxes in the state of Florida. But I don't think I'm going to vote for anybody else. Because I'm not going to do less bad anymore. Because I've been doing less bad. I've been voting less bad my entire life, and it hasn't gotten anywhere. But my point is this. Imagine if every ballot, you know, you got your, you know, Republican, Democrat, Libertarian, all in various different candidates. What if there was one circle as well, none of the above? And if none of the above won, hear me out here. If none of the above won, you had to do an entirely new election with entirely new people. I think that would work. I think that would be an improvement. Discuss amongst yourselves. We got to take a break. Watchdog on Wall Street.com. 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
5: News this hour from Town Hall, I'm Mary Rose. Shareholders are taking on the New York Times over what they call biased coverage of the Israel-Hamas conflict. Correspondent Ken Lormand has the details.
6: The State Board of Administration of Florida and the National Center for Public Policy Research have filed suit demanding internal records from the Times board. The lawsuit cites a former Jewish employee who says she repeatedly raised concerns about anti-Semitism and anti-Israel bias. The groups argue the paper lacks an effective system to correct errors and tell readers the truth. Ken Lorman reporting.
5: A powerful, slow-moving nor'easter continued to batter the Northeast on Sunday, leaving more than 130,000 customers without power and threatening coastal communities with another round of flooding at high tide. National Weather Service lead forecaster Bob Orovec says the nor'easter is sticking around for another day and flooding will linger.
7: With respect to rainfall, the worst of what's remaining of the storm is going to be today. on Sunday, you know, anywhere from northern New Jersey across Long Island, New York City, into southern New England. The winds will still be, as they have been, pretty gusty across the northeastern part of the country.
5: President Trump is praising the arrest of five men on suspicion of terrorism and explosive charges near a U.S. airbase in the U.K. The president called it fantastic news after stepping off Air Force One in Chicago today. The president said the suspects had been looking to do big damage and had been under investigating by British and U.S. authorities. British police said they made the arrest early Sunday, acting on a tip about three suspicious vehicles heading towards RAF Fairford in Western England. More on these stories at townhall.com.
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5: President Trump is honoring Gold Star families on Gold Star Mothers and Families Day, observed today, September 27th.
9: In his annual proclamation, President Trump praised the courage and sacrifice of fallen service members while recognizing the profound grief carried by their loved ones. He also saluted Gold Star families for turning sorrow into service, supporting military families, veterans, and others across the nation. Richard Boyd reported.
5: A new study says eating less ultra-processed food could help your mental health. Researchers reported on September 23rd in JAMA Psychiatry that people had less depression and anxiety after reducing their ultra-processed food intake by over 85%. Researchers said that the results show junk food may harm your gut in ways that move up to your brain. Breaking news and analysis at townhall.com. A proposed federal fee on electric vehicles will not take effect next month because the transportation bill containing it has stalled in Congress. Scott Carr reports from Washington.
10: The proposal would charge electric vehicle owners $130 per year and was set to start next month, with plug-in hybrid owners paying $35 annually. Lawmakers said the fees intended to help replace gas tax revenue used to fund roads and transit, since EV drivers don't pay the same amount of federal gas tax. Congress instead approved a temporary transportation funding extension through December 11th, keeping current funding levels in place. The fee on EV owners could still return if lawmakers reach a deal on a long-term transportation bill. In Washington, I'm Scott Carr.
5: Hurricane Nolo is expected to strengthen today into a major hurricane. Authorities in Hawaii say it's moving away from their islands, but it's still expected to create coastal flooding. More at townhall.com.

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1: Well, we are in the midst of the nor'easter, but Mary and I are back from the volunteer state. Happy to be broadcasting live once again to all of you from RM World Travel Central. Welcome aboard America's number one travel radio show, everyone. It is just after 10 a.m. Eastern Time. It is Saturday, September 26th, 2026. And from coast to coast, border to border, and around the world on TuneIn, we have another terrific show ahead over these next 120 minutes. So get comfortable and strap in, as I like to say. So a sincere thank you, by the way, once again, and we want to say to everybody involved in our big Let's Go America Tour Pigeon Forge, including the team there at HGV's Mill Spring Lodge. Kind of sorry, in a way, Mary, we didn't stay on another week, because today at 12 noon Eastern time in nearby Knoxville, folks, I mean, listen, it is a powerhouse college football game as the number one 3-0 Texas Longhorns will be taking on number 14 3-0 Tennessee Volunteers. It's such a big game that President Trump is attending, so good morning,
2: Mary. They're good morning. They're both 3-0. That is going to be some game. But like you said, it is always nice to be back, as you said, to wrap last week's show. We did have a great time in East Tennessee, but based on what you just said about that big football game today, I guess it worked out. We did our show live from Pigeon Forge last week, because with all the people in that area of Tennessee attending today's game in Knoxville, if we were broadcasting live from there this week, I think we would have been talking to ourselves.
1: I think we would have been, exactly. Nobody on set with us, exactly.
2: So I do just want to add for all of our listeners that if any of you who have not yet seen it, a full and detailed recap is now posted on our show website. It's under the Let's Go America Tour section on the homepage, and it contains just so many photos, listener comments, the full show audio, and more. So go check it out sometime today or this weekend. And certainly those of you in the Northeast will have time on your hands this weekend if you don't lose power.
1: And by the way, one thing I'll just say, and Rudy, I want to say good morning to you, I will say to our listeners around the country, I mean, yes, the nor'easter is hitting us, up here in the
2: very coastal. Yeah,
1: it is. But, listen, if you're listening to this show, because the show's heard around the country, maybe in Phoenix, or you're listening in Seattle, or you're down in Dallas where Bobby's the network command center, you're thinking, well, this doesn't impact me. Just check your flights if you are planning to take it. And what I would encourage you to do is go online and check the inbound aircraft, because if the plane is a originating anywhere, I would say, from D.C. through Boston, that plane may not be arriving, and you might be impacted. So you want to check that out. But Rudy, how are you doing today there in St. Paul?
3: Just fine. Just fine. Thank you. The Maxa is a Czech name, and there's a Czech festival happening that I'm going to right after the radio show, and they sell all kinds of great foods that are made by, well, Czech Americans. And it's only once a year, and it's one day, and I'm all excited about that.
1: Yes, I you know what?
3: And Max is a very common name. I had no idea until I visited Prague in the days when we had phone books. There were pages and pages of Maxes. I was like,
1: yeah, or all the people. I don't understand. You have a name that's not very hard, M-A-X-A. But, I mean, I got to tell you, it's all the people over the years that we have known each other. We've worked together. Mm-hmm. I love people. Hey, how's Rudy Max? They like to leave off the A. I don't understand like they leave off the A. I just don't get it. But anyway, enjoy that festival today. So, Bobby, listen, the year started off great for us, but then now we have surgery and Jackson Dart, unfortunately, and our Giants season is over. So I hope, your team doesn't have the same fate there. But looking at the college game, with Arch Manning heading into Peyton Manning land today, I mean, all eyes will be on quarterback play for sure between Arch Manning and, Faison Brandon. As well as the defense, of course. But any thoughts on today's big game there from the Dallas and the Network Command Center?
4: Hook 'em, go Horns. This will be a good opportunity for Texas to show again why they're number one. Although I was surprised, Arch Manning says this is the first time he's ever been to Tennessee.
1: Yeah, I saw that.
4: That he's never visited Knoxville, even though Peyton played there.
3: Well, Mary and I know all this stuff.
1: I'm
4: saying it for everybody else, guys.
2: Well, I do know the fact that Jackson Dart is out for the full season, and he thinks he's going to be in the playoffs. But
1: And now we've got the Yankees and the Red Sox starting this. Well, we got the
3: it's sports radio, folks.
2: Well, yes, this is not. If you thought you tuned in for a travel show,
1: wild card baseball starts Tuesday night.
2: And once again, in typical weekly fashion, I will now transition us back to travel.
1: Well, Bobby set you up nicely. He didn't even know.
2: Actually, I'm still stuck on the Czech food, because we had one of the best stews of our lives in Prague, some Czech stew.
1: What's that little
2: years
1: town? Kromny, that we went to.
2: Oh, gosh.
1: It was great. Great winter festival.
2: But that stew was
3: phenomenal. Food show.
1: phenomenal.
2: Have fun, Rudy.
3: Yeah, exactly. Sports.
2: All right, let's we're sports, food, back to travel. Right. Before we move to the travel news roundtable, I do want to share the results of our latest travel polls that just ended, and they have a Tennessee theme. First question: is visiting Tennessee high on your to-do list? And the results: no, 53% of you said no, 47% of you said yes.
1: Mm-hmm. Okay, well, listen, the show is heard in all 50 states. I think most people go to California, Florida, Texas, maybe Illinois, Massachusetts, New York, Nevada, whatever.
2: Yeah, I'm guessing the drive market might have voted.
1: I don't think a lot of our listeners from Hawaii or Alaska tuned in with us.
2: But
1: I would still say 47% said yes. It's nearly half.
2: Well, there's opportunity there. Hopefully some of the people who said no will listen to our show that we did last week, and maybe that'll inspire them.
1: I've always enjoyed Tennessee whenever I've been.
2: Yeah, I love the state. Yeah. All kinds of lakes, and just it's a beautiful state. All right, did you know that Eastern Tennessee is a year-round destination? 56% of you said no, and 44% of you said yes.
1: Now, those numbers came down because that was very high before we did the show last week. So they almost leveled out. They got a lot closer. So

0: clearly, if you tuned in last week's show, and you know, you would know it's a year-round destination from what we brought to you on the Let's Go America tour. Yeah, it is.
1: I think a lot of people did not realize that you can ski there. Yeah.
0: Ober Gatlin.
1: Yep.
0: So, yeah.
1: Yep.
2: I didn't.
0: All right.
1: Big mountain.
0: Yeah, well, new travel polls, folks.
2: Tommy Tuberville. We got to talk about that. We only have 2 minutes left.
0: All right. Well, first thing we got to do, so that's go. I want you to go vote. New polls will go up. And now we'll get to the Travel News Roundtable. I think the big news this week, the move by Royal Caribbean to trump a number of hotel operators and agreed to buy 50% of the all-inclusive Sandals Beaches Resorts. You know, and by the way, I think that's a really strong fit for Royal Caribbean. And I'm really intrigued on how they'll incorporate travel options and so forth for, you know, for our listeners, for all travelers out there moving forward. So it'll be interesting. So anyway, Mary, what do you got in there?
1: All right. So real quickly, if our show partners at Travel Guard are having their annual World's Unluckiest Traveler Contest, I always say just enter. It's free to do that. Somebody has to win. There will be 8 winners with the top prize of $10,000. If you've survived a major travel disaster or you have an epic travel story, go to worldsunluckiesttraveler.com. Entries close October 5th. It's open right now. Share your travel story for a chance to
0: win. All one word.
1: Worldsunluckiesttraveler.com.
0: All right, Rudy, what do you got in 30 seconds?
2: Well, Alabama Senator Tommy Tuberville took to the Senate floor to announce there's an alarming number of pilots, flight attendants, air traffic controllers who are furries. You know, these are these people who have a anthropomorphic animal fixation. They dress up in animal costumes and that sort of thing. And the whole country's going, what? Apparently, in April, someone heard some pilots on the radio making dogs, you know, meowing like a cat or making dog barks.
0: That's what I want for my pilots.
2: This is not, I don't think furry fandom's a real big problem for travelers.
0: Rudy, Mary and I were on the train there at DFW, and we saw a furry, and I looked, I was like, it was a little weird. I got to be a little uncomfortable. I really was.
2: Probably an airline pilot, you know.
0: I don't know.
1: But it was at the airport.
0: All right, by the way, Brightline, the trains in Florida, filing bankruptcy. Big issues there going. We'll have
2: but
0: that
2: still
0: in
2: operating.
0: The future.
2: Still operating.
0: Next, the chief travel leader conversation will fill these national airwaves. By the way, RJ's here. He's coming up with the open road later this hour. Don't go anywhere. 90% of your favorite travel radio show is still ahead, and we're back in 180 seconds.
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0: good, sir. It's football season. You ready?
1: I wake up every day. Miami has the Dolphins, the greatest football team. And I hope and I pray. And I look at other fans, but we look at each other with that look. Like, oh gosh, not another one. The patience I'm supposed to have as a fan watching this team be almost worse than the New York Jets. We have people that can't block out of a paper bag.
2: Hey, brother, can I get that smash?
1: I should seriously just go ahead and start running again and try myself. I think I can do better. As a matter of fact, I know I can. We'll probably beat the Jets once, Eddie, because they are just as bad as we are. If there's ever a chance to change teams, now would be the time.
2: I've lost them.
1: But it's aqua and orange all the way, man. We just, I can't do it. I'm going to cry. What happened to Dan and Joe and Tom?
2: The ravages of time.
1: We're just getting worse. We stopped practice because...
2: Just let him keep talking. Hayden, I'll take a smash.
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5: All right. If you're a regular listener, then you know we'd like to check in with Zane Kirby. He's the CEO of ASTA, the American Society of Travel Advisors. 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
7: Thanks, Robert. Nice to talk again.
6: You know, as you may know, Mary and I were just back from the latest Big Let's Go America tour. Last week, we were broadcasting live from Pigeon Forge, and the week we spent in East Tennessee, it really showed us how busy and vibrant that area of our country really is. In 3 weeks, we're going to be over on the island of Malta to begin another Big Let's Go America tour. We'll broadcast this show live from Greece on Halloween. Those travels will be a 12-day cruise with show fans traveling with us, and we're doing that in partnership with one of our sponsors, Region 7 Seas. And I'm mentioning all that because the cruise sector of travel, it's hot, as is the land tour operator sector of travel, like the trips offered by another partner of ours, Colette, and combined, you know, they're nicely driving a good amount of travel booking. So are you seeing the same thing from these sectors that we're seeing from ASTA's perspective, Zane?
7: Yeah, you know, we follow all the sectors pretty closely, and we are seeing a double-digit upsurge in cruises, both river as well as ocean. Land cruises are lagging a little bit, but still single-digit growth there. But obviously, Americans are really preferencing, you know, travel over all other kinds of spending, which is fantastic. The great Arthur Brooks, who writes The Atlantic, I heard him interviewed on CNN the other day, and he said, acquiring things doesn't make you happy. Planning trips with people you love makes you happy. Mm-hmm. I couldn't agree more.
5: Likewise, my goodness. You know, and we have talked about that, Robert, that there is really quite a trend now for people wanting to purchase and put their money into travel experiences. Yeah. Zane, when you last joined the show on air back in late February, I was actually in Las Vegas for a girls' weekend, and Robert, you hosted the show solo. Thank you very much. Yeah. But I did listen to the interview. I remember the two of you discussing the move ASTA had taken related to unpaid or delayed commission payments by hotels and resorts to travel advisors. And I think you talked about an initial goal to recoup as much as you could, and with a goal of maybe about $100,000 in hotel commissions for 2026. So I'd love to get an update on how this is going and the impact that you're having on behalf of travel advisors.
7: Yeah, it's gone really well. You know, I think even all your listeners can understand that people, when you work hard and you rely on business partners to pay in a timely fashion, mm-hmm. it's really important that they do so. And so our members are having a really hard time getting paid by hotels. To date, this year, Mary collected over $65,000 in commissions, and actually, ASTA hasn't collected anything. Our members have collected $65,000 in commissions, and it's going to be a good Q4, so I think we're going to reach $100,000 goal.
5: Yeah, well, that's nice. Fantastic. And again, like what you just said, directly into the pockets of the advisors. That's great to hear.
6: Well, that is a good update.
5: Congratulations, yeah.
6: In our A block, we were discussing some of the top travel news stories of the week, and although we're partnered with Norwegian Seven Seas and Oceania cruises, I found it really interesting to see the deal this week that Royal Caribbean is buying 50% of Sandals and Beaches Resorts. As with so much in life these days, when you really think about it, unless you're multi-tentacled or maybe you've got a healthy dose of diversification, it's a challenge to keep pumping out profits for shareholders. So any thoughts on Royal Caribbean buying 50% of Sandals Beaches Resorts?
7: Yeah, I joked with leadership from both groups. I said, now I guess the customer is going to be able to zip wire between the land option and the cruise option.
6: I could see that happening. That's funny. Yeah.
7: Who knows what's going to happen? I think, first off, both brands are extremely committed to the travel advisor community, and both of them do a big chunk of their business through travel advisors. This is a really interesting move. You know, like you, I've watched several large hotel brands circling around Sandals for years, and even some hedge funds. So a really interesting move by our friends at Royal Caribbean Cruise Lines. I think that culturally they really, really match. I'll tell you what, you know, travel advisors seem to really, I think, believe in, and there's been an enormous amount of trust built up with both brands. So, you know, from that perspective, it works really, really well.
6: It's going to be interesting to see how that falls. And then if other brands now step up for similar type properties that are out there. So I'll be curious. Interesting.
5: Yeah. So in 38 days, the midterm elections will be happening here in our country. And right now we are hearing a lot of negativity and doomsayers out there, you know, sort of dissing AI. And I'm not saying we don't need guardrails. But listen, we've been talking a lot on this show. We've talked to a lot of CEOs from major travel companies about the positive use of AI within the travel industry, keeping in mind that hospitality is always a people business, but just give us your thoughts on AI and in the world of travel.
7: Yeah, I mean, it's just a tremendous tool, Mary, right now that advisors are using to take out a lot of the friction and a lot of the sort of dull work that they have to do. You know, from our perspective, it really comes down to intellectual property of value. When travel advisors put, you know, kind of some of the tacit knowledge that they know online, and then that's able to be scraped by AI tools and then presented as its own, that's our concern with it. But just in terms of the overall sort of taking friction out of the travel planning process, it's really, I think, a travel advisor's best friend.
6: And I think that, you know, more and more, there are so many positives. But right now what we're seeing, unfortunately, is that, you know, a lot of fear-mongering for votes is going out there. And But looking at the positive impacts, I mean, there are many of them. So, you know, go in a different direction. You know, I think it's a fair statement I'm going to say. There's no question that Mary and I, you know, we've got a vast knowledge base and understanding of travel. It's not equaled by many out there since we focus on so many different sectors of travel. So whether it's from our firsthand travel experiences, maybe engaging with all the different guests who join this program week after week on air, even the emails or contacts that we get from listeners across the country, something we're definitely seeing a rise in is more travel scams or fraudulent travel situations that are happening out there. So criminals who prey on travelers, they've gotten more savvy. I'm curious to hear if this is a priority for ASTA, and if it is, what you might be doing to help combat or maybe throttle it in various ways.
7: Yeah, it's a huge problem, Robert, and especially with the tech tools, they move so quickly now. You know, websites that look legitimate and look like they are tied into actual inventory have no such connection, right? And so people find themselves going to resorts that where they don't actually have a reservation. People find themselves going to the airport where they don't have tickets. It's a huge problem. I will tell you that, you know, ASTA has been combating this. We certainly educate our members about this, but what I can tell your listeners is if they go to verivacation.com, they can find an ASTA verified travel advisor. This is a person who's ethical, who understands their legal obligations to the consumer. And again, in 10 years of running this program, we've never had one complaint from a consumer against an ASTA verified travel advisor. So, you know, you need to work with people you trust, and trust is developed over time, and it's made by trustworthy behavior. And we can tell your listeners who they can trust. Yeah. They can go to verivacation.com.
5: Yeah, which we've talked about, and I think that's such a valuable tool and such a great reminder of how important a travel advisor is. So you mentioned river cruising earlier. Just this week, Explorer Journeys announced their move into river cruising. Trafalgar is building out their offerings to complement sister company Uniworld. We've seen a huge commitment by Celebrity. They debut next year. Of course, Viking operates in both areas. There are only so many rivers in the world. I do love competition in the field. I think that's always good for travelers. But are you concerned that all these new players in the space may create too much capacity for the sector?
7: Not at all. Okay. I'll tell you what, if you just look at demographics, Mary, I mean, there's I don't know if it's between 8 and 10,000 people retiring every day in the United States, and this is such an unbelievable value to see Europe and obviously the rivers, there could be some capacity constraints in several of the ports. But I see nothing but upside, honestly. That's why you're seeing so much investment in the space is because, again, double-digit growth in terms of revenue and demand. And so, yeah, it makes perfect sense that more companies are sort of piling into the space and offering unique value propositions and product.
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7: Robert, Mary, it's great to talk to you.
5: Oh, likewise. Thank you so much, Zane. Take care.
6: All right. Well, Mary, there goes Zane Kirby. Always a candid conversation with him. 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RJ is coming with the open road in just 10 minutes now. But next, Rudy gets a lesson on cross-culture connections. 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
11: SRN News, I'm Mary Rose. President Trump is praising the arrest of five men on suspicion of terrorism and explosive charges near a U.S. airbase in the U.K. The president called it fantastic news after stepping off Air Force One in Chicago today. He said the suspects had been looking to do big damage and had been under investigating by both British and U.S. authorities. British police said they made the arrest early Sunday, acting on a tip about three suspicious vehicles heading toward RAF Fairford in Western England. And Prime Minister Andy Burnham called the incident deeply concerning in a Morning Post on X. And Mike Waltz is defending President Trump's rejection of Iran's proposal to reopen the Strait of Hormuz. During an interview with CNN State of the Union, the U.N. ambassador to the U.N. asking for everything up front. This is SRN News.
12: 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And there are some rough seas right now. 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
2: You mentioned the word pressure. I know Tony said that as well in his open. Brian Flores brings it like nobody else when it comes to the defensive play caller. And Baker Mayfield is another one of those guys through two games. He knows that he needs to be better if this team wants to go where they think they can go. So what are you anticipating from a guy like Baker today, knowing that Brian Flores, he's going to have these pass rushers pinning their ears back and really trying to bring number six to the ground?
3: Well, if he had a good week of preparation, and it's hard to blitz guys and have them disguise it. You know, the object on defense is to disguise your coverages, disguise your blitzes, but ultimately the players have to do their job. So a lot of times you'll see him start to cheat. And by doing so, if Baker's prepared properly, he can get them in the right play or be able to get rid of that football quickly to an area where a blitzing defender voids. So as a receiver, when I was playing, you would watch the same film, and if a guy in front of me vacates an area, I would run a little slant route or make myself available so Baker can get rid of it right now. It's a positive game. Even if it's not a first down, you know, now you come back, it's second or third and five, you know, without trying to stay in the pocket and have Baker run for his life.
2: So we know with Zach Robinson, he loves the screen game.
3: Right.
2: Could that be kind of the recipe for success against a team that blitzes so much?
3: It could, you know, because a lot of times you'll run a screen with what they call a scat back. So
2: right.
3: He doesn't have a blocking responsibility. So if the guy that normally would cover him comes, then you just throw it to the screen, and then somebody from the second or third level needs to come up and make a tackle. That's where you get the big ones from.
2: Right.
3: But obviously, Flores knows that the Bucs love to run screens.
2: Mm-hmm.
3: So you're going to have to run them on both sides or maybe a play action screen, because if you just use it as a check down for the blitzing situation, they, one of the few guys they actually cover will be that guy that's the release.
2: So they can go on the backside, maybe
3: fake
2: screen one way going back the other way, right,
3: right,
2: Dave?
3: Exactly. That's exactly the point I was making, is if you're going to use those screens, whether they're wide receiver, back swing screens, or the longer screens through play action, that's fine, but just don't make it look like you've done the last 2 weeks.
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10: Vikings are in town for game number three of the season, and we're counting you down to kickoff. Joined for Building the Bucks by GM Jason Light. And Jason, you know, following a pair of close losses to open up the year, what do you think you can learn about the makeup and the character and the leadership of this team based on how they come out and respond to this early adversity?
11: Well, we're obviously early in the year here, but you learn a lot about a team when things aren't going exactly the way you planned. We're 0-2, and nobody in this building's happy about it, but I do like the character and leadership we have in the locker room. Nobody's pointing fingers, and nobody's panicking, and we know we have to play better and finish games, and I'm confident in this group, and now it's about going out and proving it.
10: Yeah, and you're getting a weapon back today in Jalen McMillan. Expected to see an increased role this week as he recovers from that injury that he had suffered during training camp. What does he bring to your offense that can help open up things for Baker and company?
11: Well, he looked really good this week. I think he's back to full power, and he just gives us another really versatile weapon. He can play inside. He can play outside. He's got speed. He can separate. You know, none of these receivers are exactly the same. They all bring some kind of trait that kind of distinguishes themselves, and he's got something that that will really help us, I think, and he's got good chemistry with Baker, so I foresee him playing a pretty big role tonight, or today.
10: Okay, let's talk about the defense a little bit. You went out and you drafted Reuben Bain, Josiah Trotter, a couple rookies that were starting on this defense, both of them out for today. Who are you looking to step up in their respective absences?
11: Well, what really got understated, I think, this preseason was the camp that Voss was having, and then before the injury with Christian Roseboom, he was, you know, we were really, really impressed with him. So I think both of those guys are going to step up and play a big role tonight, obviously, or today. And, you know, I have a lot of confidence in both of those guys to make plays and to help us tonight.
10: All right. And speaking of helping out in that run game, it continues to be strong, a strength of this defense, the run defense, again, a top five unit a couple weeks into the season statistically. What has allowed that aspect of Todd's defense to remain so consistent year after year?
11: Well, there's been a mentality to really excel in that area. And, you know, over the course of this, you know, during this decade, we've had a lot of success with that. And it's something they take a lot of pride in. Now, we have to step up in other areas as well, obviously. We've had different players come through here, but that standard hasn't changed in that regard. We do have to defend the pass as well. So I think we've been, you know, putting a lot of effort into that as well. But it's about being physical, disciplined football, and having, you know, all 11 guys out there committed to it. So that's become a little bit of our identity, and we need to get better with that as well.
10: And it's trying to attack an offense run by Kyler Murray, who's played just 11 snaps so far this year for the Vikings. What type of things are your staff and the coaching staff doing behind the scenes to try to prepare without having much tape of him in this offense?
11: Well, that's where you have to do a little bit more homework. I think we've only faced him one time in, you know, the last several years. He's been injured some other times we faced his teams, but we obviously know what he can do. He's very athletic. You don't want to let him escape out of the pocket, out of the back end of the pocket, and make plays with his feet. You want to control that as much as you can, because he can make plays when he's off script. So trust me, there's been a lot of work in watching his game. And now he's got to marry it with what they do on offense. So it's something just like you said, yeah, we only have a handful of plays of what it's going to look like with this offense. But I think we've got to do our best to predict what that's going to be.
10: All right, great stuff. GM Jason Light, thank you very much for the time. Appreciate
11: it.
10: All right, that's Building the Bucks, and we'll have more on the Audubel Hearing Center's pregame show as we count you down to kickoff between Tampa Bay and Minnesota today. This is the Buccaneers Radio Network.
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9: The Audibel Hearing Center's pregame show has a cut above the rest. 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
17: Casey Phillips here with Luke Getteke. So, Luke, I know this week's a tall order. Everybody knows about a Brian Flores defense and all the things he likes to throw at you guys. So, what are you aware of already? What have you seen? And just the things that's going to mean you guys have to really keep an eye on?
18: Yeah, I mean, just expect chaos. I mean, every single play. Whether it's sending backers, sending DBs, whatever it may be, twists. I mean, we just got to kind of be on our P's and Q's, and not every play is going to be pretty by any means, just from the blocking structure. I mean, but that with all the movement, it present gives us opportunities to get guys out of gaps and potentially gash them on big plays. So it's kind of a feast or famine defense, and obviously they've been feasting quite a bit lately.
17: So I know 0-2 is not where you guys thought you'd find yourselves at this point. What's the vibe in the locker room at practice, things that you and other guys that have been on the team for a while are saying to try to make sure everybody's got their heads on straight going into this week?
18: I mean, 0-2, obviously, like you said, not where we want to start, but that doesn't define our season. I mean, still have a long road ahead of us being a 17-game season. So just kind of moving on to the next week and just reiterating, like, no one's coming to help us. It's all about us at this point. It's our team. The team goes as we go. So it's kind of just what the message is. And, I mean, morale's still the same. I mean, we're still – morale's high. Worry for this next week's challenge.
17: We're talking to Luke Getteke. I know for you guys, there was so much excitement about you all getting to play together again, but it also meant it was a reminder that it had been a really long time since you guys had all played together. Do you feel like the continuity's been taking a little bit longer for you guys to find as an offensive line so far as you're all finally getting back together on that same page?
18: Yeah. I think some of the continuity is definitely taking a little bit of time to kind of get used to. As well as it only being the second game of the season, I mean, you'd like to be as perfect as possible, but I mean, the other side of the ball, I mean, they're very talented athletes as well, and so they can make some looks difficult and they can win some reps as well.
17: What do you feel like you guys have been doing well? I know Bucky's been, you know, averaging over 5 yards a carry. Great to see him back to prime form and what you guys have been able to do there. So between pass game, run game, what do you feel like you guys are most proud of so far through 2 weeks?
18: Yeah, I think just establishing the run game, like you mentioned, I think that's, all linemen always pride themselves on that. And, I mean, having great backs like Tuck, Bucky, and Kenny, I mean, we're very thankful to have them and everything, and they make us look good, and we try and make them look good. So what I would say we're kind of, I wouldn't say proud of, but we want to continue to grow on that, as well as just keeping Baker as clean as possible. I mean, this week we're going to see tons of blitzes, so just kind of keeping him upright as much as possible is going to be kind of the name of the game.
17: And then finally, what is some of the stuff that you feel like you guys are most focusing on that you feel like could help you take that next step to be the line that you guys know you are?
18: I would just say kind of hammering down the offense, hammering down the details, and getting that continuity back to when before we all kind of took a little bit of a hiatus one by one, getting back to kind of that continuity and everything.
17: Awesome. Well, thanks so much, and good luck in the game.
18: Yeah, thank you, Casey.
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19: The Audubel Hearing Center's pregame show continues with five things to look for in the game. Here again are Pat Donovan and Ronnie Lane.
22: Five things to look for in today's matchup. Pat, you're up first.
23: We'll start with the blitz. The Minnesota Vikings blitz more than any team in the NFL. A lot more. The Vikings are blitzing at a rate of nearly 80% over the first two games of the season, which is almost 30% more than anyone else in the league. On the flip side, the Buccaneers have struggled to protect Baker Mayfield at times, and at other times, Mayfield has held on to the ball too long, resulting in the Bucs quarterback being sacked 7 times over the first 2 weeks. If the Bucs don't do a better job of getting the ball out quickly and protecting the passer against the Vikings today, it could be a long afternoon at Raymond James Stadium.
22: Baker Mayfield, the Buccaneers starting quarterback, has completed 71% of his passes over the first 2 weeks, but that's probably the best thing you can say about the way the season has started for Mayfield. While he's been under pressure a lot, he was wildly inaccurate last week after turning the football over 3 times in week one. While Mayfield does need better protection and his receivers need to create more space, his play through 2 weeks has still been alarming, as he's passed for only 398 yards and does not have a receiver with more than 86 yards receiving. Baker is going to have to improve his timing and decision-making if the Bucs are going to turn this season around.
23: We'll also keep an eye on Bucky Irving. The Bucs' third-year back has been the brightest spot on an offense struggling to find its groove over the first 2 weeks. While 134 yards in 2 weeks may not be eye-catching, Irving has averaged 5.4 yards per carry while looking like the back that opened a lot of eyes during his rookie season in 2024. As much as the offensive line has struggled to protect Baker to start the year, they've done a better job opening up holes for Irving. Considering the way Minnesota comes after the quarterback, a heavy dose of Bucky Irving should be on the menu today.
22: The replacement. The Buccaneers will be without rookie linebackers Reuben Bain Jr. and Josiah Trotter today as both recover from injury. How the Bucs look to replace both of them will be interesting. At outside linebacker, you'll see more of Al-Khaitan Mohammed and David Walker Jr., but the snap distribution between the two is going to be something to watch after Walker Jr. recorded a sack and a couple of tackles in just 9 snaps last week.
23: Last, we'll be looking for a victory. It doesn't matter how it comes or how pretty it is. The only thing we truly need to see today is a victory. Only 7 teams have made the playoffs after starting 0-3 in the Super Bowl era, and that's a feat the Buccaneers will be confronted with if they don't pull off the win against the Vikings today. There's a lot we need to see today, but the only thing we need to see is a win.
22: That's your five things to look for. We'll have more on the Audubel Hearing Center's pregame show. This is the Buccaneers Radio Network.
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20: This is the Audubel Hearing Center's pregame show. Will the weather have an effect on the game? Let's go down to the field and Jay Retcher.
2: Welcome back to Raymond James Stadium. Jay Retcher here with you. It is a beautiful day here in Tampa Bay. 84 degrees, kind of feels like 86. 6-mile-an-hour wind coming out of the northwest. I tell you what, the field looks a lot better than it did last Sunday when we were dealing with those rainy conditions. These two teams are ready to go. The Buccaneers have won the last two games against the Vikings. We all remember the season opener back in 2023. But the last time that these two teams faced off right here at Raymond James Stadium, it was back in December of 2020. Tampa Bay victorious by a score of 26-14. Only around 16,000 people in attendance that day. Remember, due to the pandemic, about 45,000 more screaming fans here today for this one. Buccaneers getting introduced on the field. The big Buccaneer flag right there at the middle. Raymond James Stadium filling up with a bunch of fans in red and orange ready to cheer on the Buccaneers. That is your weather and field conditions. The kickoff with Tony Castricone and Dave Moore coming up after this timeout.
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4: 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Not making the plays all day in the red zone. You know, it's the same story. Ended up with field goals instead of touchdowns down there. And obviously negative plays. Just not getting enough completions down there. Came back to bite us in the end.
20: The Buccaneers home opener ends in heartbreak as Cleveland rallies to win it 23-19 at Ray J. All afternoon, Baker Mayfield and the Bucs offense never quite found its groove.
4: Our group is more than capable of handling stuff like this, but we got to really be self-critical. Look at the tape, get stuff fixed, and just can't keep making the same mistakes over and over.
20: Tampa Bay opened the scoring with Chase McLaughlin connecting from 59 yards.
25: The kick is on the way. Does it have the length? Is it online? It is! Chase McLaughlin drills it from 59.
20: Then added another field goal to take a 6-3 lead.
25: Kick on the way, end over end, sailing up, and it's true. Chase McLaughlin with field goal number 2.
20: A Mayfield interception in the second quarter set up Cleveland.
25: Drops back, he'll throw it near side, and it's picked off. Intercepted at the 50-yard line, bringing it back across the 40, and tripped up, tumbling forward to the 36-yard line. No, he got back up. Continues to run, he's tacked down at the 28-yard line.
20: But the Bucs defense kept answering.
25: Bucs are going to blitz. Watson gets grabbed. grabbed and brought to the ground. It's Keontae Scott who came in. The rookie from Miami comes up with the first sack of his NFL career. He bursts through the hole in the line and takes down Deshaun Watson.
6: Another McLaughlin field goal gave Tampa Bay a 9-6 lead at the break. Then, early in the third, the Bucs finally found the end zone.
25: Play fake. Mayfield in the pocket. Pressure coming. Breaks a tackle. Throws to a wide open receiver. It's caught. Touchdown, Emeka Ogbuka. Right on the NFL logo.
6: But Cleveland wasn't done. The Browns hit a 34-yard field goal, then broke a 55-yard touchdown to tie the game at 16.
25: Watson throws over the middle. It's caught by Boston. Broken tackle away from Anzalone, and now he leaks out inside the 20, the 15, the 10, to the left pylon. He's in.
6: After a huge 49-yard catch from Tez Johnson, Tampa Bay answered with another McLaughlin field goal.
25: Kick on the way, end over end, and it is good. So Chase McLaughlin gives the lead back to the Tampa Bay Buccaneers, 19-16.
6: But Cleveland came right back.
25: Caught by Whitehart. He motors his way into the end zone, touchdown.
6: Then came the lightning delay. 2 hours of waiting before the Bucs got one last shot. In the pouring rain, the Pewter Pirates couldn't find the end zone. And one last chance to Ogbuka sealed the result.
25: Fourth and 10, 22 seconds left, 23-19 the score. Snapped to Mayfield, drops back to the 30-yard line. He's going to cut it downfield. Overshot. Emeka Ogbuka incomplete. And Cleveland's going to hang on.
4: Too many penalties offensively. Too many missed tackles in the second half defensively. Nobody's coming to save us. We got to fix ourselves, and we got to fix it in a hurry.
7: We got to be hard on ourselves. Watch the tape, get those things fixed, flush it, and move on to the next clip. We got another home game next week against a good opponent.
6: Buccaneers football is here. It's game three of the 2026 season. Live from Raymond James Stadium, the Buccaneers versus the Vikings. Now the voice of the Buccaneers, Tony Castricone.
25: Cloud in the sky, a gorgeous day in Tampa, Florida, Raymond James Stadium, a big-time game for the Buccaneers. We're off to an 0-2 start, taking on an old rival from their NFC Central days, the Minnesota Vikings, who are off to this seven-game winning streak, 2-0 start this year. It stretches back to 5 wins at the end of last year, and, you know, depending on how that Seattle game ends, which is at 6:37 left in the fourth quarter, and Seattle's tied with Washington right now, if they lose at Washington, Minnesota's got the longest winning streak active in the NFL. So that's what Tampa Bay is going up against today, Dave. But after an 0-2 start, you know that there's a lot to work with for this Tampa Bay team as they're at home with a big challenge.
8: Well, they're starting to feel a little bit of pressure. Listen, you came out first week, you had an opportunity to win. Last week, the long lightning delay, which fortunately we won't have to worry about today. Go in the locker room, they didn't come out last 2 minutes, had opportunities even there to score a touchdown. Down, and not far off from being 2-0, so you know the team is capable, but they got to clean up what they're doing. They got to tackle better, throw, catch. Fundamental football needs to improve, and if they can do that today, they'll put themselves right back in the mix.
25: Fifth meeting all time in this series. Minnesota leads it 33-24. Buccaneers have had some success winning the last two, but what it really comes down to today, we know you talked about pressure. Certainly there's generic pressure to win the game. Tampa Bay's offense is going to feel the pressure. Brian Flores blitzes more than anybody else in the NFL.
8: He'll blitz up to 80% of the time, and he's going to try to get that extra guy just to throw the clock off for Mayfield, force a mistake. And looking at the Buccaneers' first 2 weeks, 5 turnovers. Right? 4 in the first week, an interception last week. So Flores is obviously going to try to take advantage of that momentum. The Bucs have been giving the football away. Key for the Bucs is take care of the football and get yourself a takeaway.
25: And it would be great to see if Tampa Bay could secure a couple of those as well. Minnesota right now a +3 in the turnover margin, leads the NFL. Let's pause. 10 seconds for station identification. This is the Buccaneers Radio Network.
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25: Tampa Bay and Minnesota getting ready to go toe-to-toe. It's the first time these teams have met here since 2020. First time they've met in general since the 23 season opener. And right now, we've got Vita Vea, Tristan Wirfs, Antoine Winfield, Chris Godwin, and Alex Anzalone getting ready to meet the Minnesota captains
9: on the flag at the 50-yard line of the coin toss, brought to you by Circle K. Scott Novak is our referee today, and he will officiate the coin toss after the pleasantries between the Buccaneers and the Vikings wrap up here. Minnesota in their purple jerseys, Tampa Bay white jerseys, red letters, pewter pants.
11: Gentlemen, welcome to week three. Here's the coin for today. That is heads, tails, heads, tails. The choice.
12: Tails.
11: Choice is tails. Tails. Want the ball? That's where you want to kick. Minnesota won the toss, elected to receive. Good luck.
9: 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When the Bucs are on offense, of course, it'll be Baker Mayfield with Bucky Irving in the backfield, Emeka Buka, Jalen McMillan, and Chris Godwin, the wideouts, Cade Otton, the tight end, Wirfs, Bredesen, Barton, Malk, and Gedeke will be on the offensive line from left to right. For the Buccaneer defense today, Kancey, Vea, and Robinson are the down linemen, with Yaya Diaby off one edge, and it'll be Al-Quadin Muhammad coming off the other, with Reuben Bain out of this game banged up. One note on Al-Quadin Muhammad, as a Detroit Lion, played against the Vikings three times in calendar year 2025. He had four sacks in those games. Alex Anzalone, Servassier Dennis will be the inside linebackers, with Josiah Trotter a scratch today with a shoulder injury. Zion McCollum off one corner, Jacob Parrish off the other, with Antoine Winfield and Tyke Smith as the safeties. So we're getting ready to go. It'll be the Buccaneer defense out there first. And Chase McLaughlin squeezes the football, puts it on the tee at the 35-yard line. He'll be kicking from right to left as the Vikings get ready to trot out their return team. And Miles Price, the Indiana product, standing a yard deep in the end zone. And he is the lone man back for the Vikings. Get to see Kyler Murray and the Viking offense out there first. Murray, the offseason acquisition, has played just 11 snaps so far this year for Minnesota. Time for the opening kickoff, brought to you by Beef O'Brady's. Beef O'Brady's, where game time meets family time meets deal time. See you at Beef's. Chase McLaughlin drives it off to the left. Price chases it down at the 4-yard line, close to the right sideline, brings it up across the 15-20, middle of the field. Hit, spins, and gets decked at the 23-yard line. Big stick by Sean Killebrew on special teams. And the Vikings don't have great field position because, once again, Danny Smith's special teams rise to the moment, Dave.
13: Yeah, that was well done. That dynamic kickoff return Minnesota had, formation was a little bit different. We're used to seeing two returners. They had one. They were squeezing everybody inside. But good job of penetration through that front line to prevent him from finding the open field.
9: All right, again, Al-Quadin Muhammad is out there, who had four sacks in three games against the Vikings a year ago. Did it in just 78 snaps, and he's off one edge opposite Yaya Diaby, who's actually defending the slot here on the opening play of the game. Kyler Murray goes under center. He takes a snap, drops back to the 15-yard line, looking. He's going to gun it downfield, and it's caught by Jefferson at the 46-yard line. One of the best receivers in the NFL rips off a big chunk of yardage, 22 on the first play.
13: Yeah, this is a play action, and they're running like a zone-type blitz, and Jacob Parrish is in coverage. Jefferson, the wide receiver on the left, just pushes up 15 yards, breaks directly over the ball, and Murray has time to wait on him, throws a good ball.
9: 591 receptions in his career now. Good for second all-time for Minnesota, behind only Chris Carter, after he passed Randy Moss on the list last week. First and 10 at the 46-yard line. Kyler Murray goes under center, takes a snap, holds it out, hands it off. Aaron Jones has space in the middle across midfield, and two plays in, Minnesota is into Buccaneer territory at the 46-yard line after a gain of 9.
13: It looked like there was a good hole on this left side. They got some good offensive linemen for Minnesota. On that left side, they have two former first-round picks with Darisaw and Jackson. So you're going to see them run a lot to the left side. and hopefully they can hold up.
9: Second and a long one for Minnesota. I formation, wideouts are split. Kyler Murray taps the side of his helmet. Max Bredesen, younger brother of Ben, is the fullback ahead of Jones, who takes the handoff. He's got a first down across the 40 and finally brought to the ground. Tyke Smith finished the tackle, started by Antoine Winfield, but you don't want both your safeties teaming up for a stop after a gain of nine on a run.
13: Right. And this one was the same run, just that stretch run to the left on the first one. This one came back to the right side, and Winfield Jr. had to come up from depth to make that tackle.
9: Tempo here for the Vikings at the 37-yard line of Tampa Bay on the opening drive of the ball game. Murray sharing the word. Shouts to Oliver, the tight end on the right side. Split backs and split tight ends. Handoff right up the middle. Jones gets decked by Vita Vea at the line of scrimmage and stopped for a gain of two. It looked like there was space after Vea. Once again, big number 50 coming up big.
13: Yeah, nice job of coming off the block. Linebackers were hitting the gaps. So if Vita doesn't make this play, it's going to have to be a safety, to your point.
9: Second down, eight to go. Minnesota marching down the field here on this opening drive. They've got it at Tampa Bay's 35-yard line. They lead the league running on first down 69% of the time. Here they are in second down and eight with a 2x2 formation. Murray out of the shotgun for the first time today. Jones' sidecar right. He'll take the handoff, grabbed and yanked to the ground in the backfield by Elijah Simmons, who got behind the line of scrimmage. Simmons comes up with his seventh career tackle right there. And what a big play for Elijah Simmons to force third down and nine.
13: Yeah, he was lined up between the center and the guard, and neither of them blocked him. So he was standing right there behind the line of scrimmage and able to make the tackle.
9: DJ
13: Dallas. Good job of not overrunning it. He stopped and made sure that he saw the ball hand off before he made the tackle.
9: Former Hurricane DJ Dallas, the third down back, who checks into the ballgame for third and nine. Crowd gets loud here at Raymond James Stadium. There's a snap. Murray back to the 45-yard line in the pocket. Plenty of time. Rolling left. Flag flies. He's being chased by Anzalone. Pushed out of bounds at the line of scrimmage. Looks like it's in the area of holding.
13: Yeah.
9: What do you think here, Dave?
13: I'm guessing holding on that left side. That's where Murray escaped to. That's usually when they make those calls.
11: Holding. Offense number 74. That's a 10-yard penalty. Third down.
9: Donovan Jackson, the left guard, guilty of the grab, and they're going to take that penalty and try to push Minnesota out of field goal range here.
13: Right, and this is where the Bucs sometimes get in trouble because they play that little bit softer zone, you know, which leads to big plays. But one of the things they have to do today, we didn't talk much about it in pregame, is Kyler Murray, you got to keep in the pocket. You cannot let him extend plays because he's very athletic and he can get the ball down the field late.
9: Bucs are 18th in the NFL on third and long this year. Empty set here for Kyler Murray. Takes a snap, drops back to the 45-yard line, sets up a screen, caught by Jefferson in midfield. He brings it middle of the field across the 45-40 and tackled from behind by Vita Vea at the 37-yard line. That's the original line of scrimmage. So it's definitely special teams time, but back into field goal range for Will Reichert, who will now try about a 55-yard field goal here to get the Vikings on the board for their opening drive after a gain of 10.
13: Yeah, and this was a screen. Smart play in a very third and very long situation. Got a couple good blocks up front. Was able to pick up 11 and get him back in the field goal range.
9: All right, Johnny Hecker, who was brought on as the punter this week with Brett Thorson out, he will be the holder. Reichert's career long is 62. This from 54. Plenty of legs, sends it up and sends it through. And Minnesota gets three on its opening drive. It goes 4 minutes and 40 seconds down the field and ends with them taking an early 3-0 lead. Minnesota 3, Tampa Bay coming to bat. Let's take a timeout.
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2: Let's go, baby. Vikings leading the Buccaneers 3-0, 10:20 left in the first quarter. You just heard the captain of the crew, Donovan Smith, two-time Super Bowl champion, obviously the left tackle for the Tampa Bay Buccaneers in 2020. One of my favorite things about Donovan Smith was his old radio show that he used to have on the Buccaneers radio network with Ali Marpet and our one and only Casey Phillips. Back upstairs to Tony and Dave.
3: All right. Thank you very much, Jay. And now it'll be Tampa Bay's opportunity to get the football in their hands. And they'll trot back Kenny Gainwell and Cameron Johnson to take in the kickoff with a Tampa Bay return unit. Dave has produced two of the 10 longest kickoff returns in the NFL through the first 2 weeks of the season. They've looked pretty good on this side.
4: Yeah, they have. And they can use one now to set up the offense while the defense is making adjustments. Remember, the first 15 or so plays on both offenses will be scripted. So based on where you get the ball and what the situations are, they've already thought, they've walked through them, they've all sat around and visualized them. So now they just need to go out and execute.
3: Will Riker puts the ball on the tee at the 35-yard line. Does sort of a field goal stance, two steps back, two steps to the left. Now puts his right foot into the ball, end-over-end kick. It's going Gainwell's way, and he'll take it at the goal line. Brings it across the 10, 15, left side 20. Gets through a couple defenders at the 25, jump cut 30. Brings it middle of the field 35 and up to the 41-yard line. A nice return for Kenny Gainwell. And good field position for Tampa Bay, which continues to be impressive in the kick return game.
4: Yeah, that was well done. It looked like he was going to get run out of bounds, but he came to a complete stop, redirected back inside, made a couple guys miss. It's a big return.
3: 40-yard line is officially where they'll set up and bring out Baker Mayfield and company for the first offensive snap of the day for the Buccaneers. Cade Otton is wide beyond Emeka Buka. Now he motions to the inside of the formation with Mayfield under center of the 40-yard line. Left hash mark. First drive for the Bucs. Coe Keeft gets the start at tight end. Hand off Bucky Irving, who spins into the middle of that pile. He's able to pick up 3 yards. They went with 12 personnel that time, one running back, two tight ends, and Coe Keeft the extra blocker as Bucky Irving rips off 3.
4: Yeah, it was a good effort by Bucky. The defensive line shifted right before the snap, so there wasn't much of a hole there, but he was able to spin, and that got some help from his big offensive lineman pushing the pile.
3: And they gave him credit for 4, sitting up 2nd down and 6. Left hash mark, 44-yard line. Baker Mayfield is going to see a lot of blitz today, but he's been good in his career against the blitz as well. Pistol formation here ahead of Bucky Irving as Baker calls for the football with his hands out. And now calls Emeka Buka in motion. Helmet high snap, takes it, hands it off Bucky Irving. Grab him. They try to lasso him to the ground, but they yank him forward for a couple of yards. He goes down to the 45 for a gain of 1. It sets up 3rd and medium, which is very manageable for Tampa Bay, and they hurry to the line of scrimmage here, Dave.
4: Again, these are scripted, so they got the defensive personnel they want. They're going to get right up to the line.
3: Snap to Baker is low. He drops back to pass, throws it near side, and it's incomplete, throwing it toward Jalen McMillan, and McMillan is down, holding his left knee. There's a flag in the backfield as well.
5: Legal formation on the offense, number 78 is in the backfield. Penalties declined. Okay.
3: And this is not good. Jalen McMillan holding his left knee as he rolled onto his back in pain. And, man, that kid is so talented and just has not been able to get out there very much. And now Kenny Gainwell runs up, gets down on a knee right by Jalen McMillan, trying to encourage him. Chris Godwin is there. Emeka Buka is there behind the training staff and personnel.
4: Baker was trying to throw it to McMillan, and he was on like a comeback on the outside or an out route, and a defender came over his back, and he got his knee caught underneath him sideways, and that's a tough one. It was number 44,

0: And he's gone. Touchdown, Miles Price, 86 yards on the punt return. And the Vikings take a two-score lead with 8:43 on the first quarter clock here at Raymond James Stadium.
1: Yeah, that's too bad. All right, the ball was hanging up high, and the gunners ran past the returner as if he signaled for a fair catch instead of going to make the tackle. There's a couple guys that were beyond the ball
2: after the touchdown. Unsportsmanlike conduct on the receiving team. Players not in uniform came out on the field. A 15-yard penalty will be enforced on the try.
0: A 41-yard punt by Dixon, an 86-yard punt return by Miles Price, who's really there just for special teams. He hasn't gotten a target all season long at wide receiver. Averages 31.6 per kick return, 12 per punt return, but just was able to take that to the house. And now quite the long extra point here. A 15-yard penalty will move the ball back to the 30-yard line. So we're looking at a 48-yard extra point for Will Reichert. Snap is down. Kick on the way. And it's got plenty of leg. A 10-0 lead for Minnesota. Special teams touchdown with 8:43 to go in the first quarter. Bucks will get the ball back. This is the Buccaneers Radio Network.
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0: Rousing ovation here at Raymond James Stadium for Levante David, who's up on the video board right now. Levante sitting back and pondering how this one's going to turn out after the Buccaneers fall behind 10-0 early on. The Vikings with an 86-yard punt return for a touchdown after getting a field goal on the opening drive. 8:43 to go in the first quarter. Cam Johnson not back to return this one. It'll be Sean Tucker next to Kenny Gainwell. Last time an opponent returned a punt for a touchdown was back in 2024. Rashid Shaheed, when he was with New Orleans, the 54-yard punt return for a score. There's the kick heading Gainwell's way. It bounces at the 13, grabbed at the 8. Gainwell hesitates, tries to go middle of the field to the 15, across the 20, and dragged down to the 21-yard line. So only a return of 13 yards there. And And let's go down to the sidelines with Jay Rusher.
9: Unfortunately, we just saw Jalen McMillan, Buccaneers wide receiver, walking back to the locker room. Word is he is questionable to return with a knee injury. 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
0: Feel sick for J-Mac. Just gets one target. Now dealing with that again as Baker Mayfield goes under center on first down. Drops back to the 11-yard line. Pressure coming. He gets hit. Stays on his feet. Now leaking out to the left. He's going to check down Bucky Irving, who dropped the football at the 22-yard line. It looked like Rodgers was hunting him on the play and might have been able to hit him for a short gain, but still had a chance at a couple. Bucky Irving not able to hold it in.
1: Yeah, it got some pressure pretty quick on that right side. They had Durham, the tight end, in staying blocking and protecting. So Baker had to escape. Looked like he was going to get sacked, but he was able to find Bucky late as he was getting away from the pile. And Bucky just didn't hang on to it.
0: Minnesota pressure. They lead the NFL in sacks. Here comes second down. An offset. Cade Otton in front of Bucky Irving as Mayfield's out of the shotgun. They'll throw over the middle. Caught by Cade Otton, who has a first down after a gain of 14 up to the 35-yard line. Blake Cashman, inside linebacker, there to make the stop on a gain of 14.
1: And they're picking up the tempo again, like we saw in that last third down. This is just a slant route. Cade Otton pushes up, breaks inside across the defender's face, and Mayfield throws it on time.
0: All right, so first down of the game, and the Bucs are on the move with a good Greek moving and storage, official movers of the Tampa Bay Buccaneers. Pistol formation with Mayfield ahead of Bucky Irving here. A couple tight ends in the ballgame. Cade Otton will motion to the right side of Baker Mayfield. Takes a snap, turns, hands it off. Bucky Irving between the tackles. Now bounces outside to the left. He's got a hole across the 30-yard line, up to the 40-yard line, rather, up to the 42. A strong gain of 8 on first down for Bucky Irving before Theo Jackson makes a stop from the safety position.
1: Really good running on his part. It's designed. It's a counterplay designed to go inside, but the defenders were clogging up the gap, so he was able to bounce it outside, make a guy miss, and pick up 7.5 yards.
0: Second down, we'll call it 2, with Minnesota leading 10-0 over Tampa Bay. 7:17 to go here in quarter number one. Pistol formation, takes a snap, hands off Irving again, goes around the left side, and he wiggles his way to a first down. Should get a face mask out of this as well. Finally brought to the ground at the 45-yard line. Multiple flags. Let's see if they're all for the face mask, but we saw Bucky's head yanked.
2: Personal foul. Face mask on a defense number 15. 15 yards will be out of the dead ball spot and automatic. First down.
0: Yeah, that's Dallas Turner, their outstanding edge rusher.
1: Pretty nifty running by Bucky Irving. He's able to bounce it outside of Cade Otton's block, and then number 15, as described, grabbed him by the face mask, but then he was still able to make a couple other guys miss to pick up that first down, and that's Dallas Turner, the edge rusher, wearing 15.
0: Yep, all the way down to the Minnesota 40-yard line. Bucky Irving continuing the momentum he built against the Browns last week. 17 carries for 89 yards was the fourth most in his career. Now he'll motion as the snap goes to Mayfield. Blitz coming. He'll throw downfield. It's caught. Ted Hurst right down the middle of the field. Touchdown, Tampa Bay. Touchdown, Ted gets the first of his career. Ted Hurst right down the field and makes up for last week by getting the Buccaneers into the end zone and making it a one-score game.
1: Yeah, really nice job by Baker, okay? They're running a swing route to the left. He uses his eyes, as we talked about this last week, to hold that backside safety, and then he threw Hurst open. He led him into the open area, put it right on his face. It was an easy throw and catch, and then Hurst used his speed to score a touchdown right between the numbers.
0: We saw what got everybody so excited about drafting him in the third round, with that size running right down the middle of the field, and Chase McLaughlin with the extra point makes it 10-7 Minnesota with 6:44 to go in the first quarter. Bucks down by 3. They'll kick it away to the Vikings. Let's take a timeout.
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9: Now it's 10-7 with 6:44 left in the first quarter after that 40-yard strike from Baker Mayfield down the seam to Ted Hurst. Ted was moving, but the only person that might have been running faster than Ted Hurst was Chris Godwin. The veteran wideout ran right to the referees and said, "Give me that football," so that he could have that for the trophy case. He flips it quickly to Buccaneer legend Shelton Quarles. That should be fun. Can't wait to ask Ted about that in the postgame, so make sure you keep it locked right here to the Buccaneers Radio Network. Back up to you guys.
0: All right, great stuff, Jay. And, yeah, man, CG is just such a great teammate. You know that's on his mind. He understands what a big moment that is for Ted Hurst, rookie out of Georgia State. And I know a guy that, you know, caught some flack for not being able to haul in that play in the fourth quarter a week ago.
1: When it's raining
0: so,
1: sideways.
0: I know, and they are so high on him.
1: Yeah, that's tough.
0: And the way that he was able to come through in that moment, Buccaneers had to have it. They were down by two scores early in this game because of the special teams touchdown. They respond with a 40-yard strike, capping a five-play, 80-yard drive that lasted less than 2 minutes. DJ Dallas is back as the up man to return. And they will keep Miles Price back there as well at the goal line. It's Chase McLaughlin. Puts his foot into the ball, sails it back towards Price, who takes it a yard deep in the end zone. He'll bring it out across the 10-yard line, 15, 20, right sideline, 25, and bumped out of bounds by Keontae Scott, the rookie out of Miami, inside the 30. So the Vikings will come out for their second offensive series. They've only got a field goal from the offense, but seven of those points came from special teams. Interesting, after a historically high-scoring week one across the NFL, 19 out of 32 teams failed to score 21 points in week two, including both of these teams out here for Minnesota, a 9-3 win over Chicago in some very rainy conditions. We saw rain for the final 2 minutes of our game last week against the Browns. Max Bredesen is the fullback ahead of Aaron Jones, with Kyler Murray going under center. I formation, two receivers off to the left. Snap to Murray. Play action fake. Drops back to the 20-yard line. Four being brought by Tampa Bay, and Murray rolls out to the right, and he slides down, and Tykee Smith shoves him into the ground at the 34-yard line. A run of four on the play. Brings up second down and six. There's the elusiveness of Kyler Murray.
1: Right, and he's a guy, again, you want to keep him in the pocket. So what that means is if you're rushing the passer, you're one of the four guys, you got to keep your lane and not open big creases for him to escape. And Tykee Smith, who got a personal foul last week, same situation. That quarterback waits to the last second to slide, and when you make contact anywhere up around the head area, they're going to call it.
0: High formation, two off to the right. Now the motion, Jawan Jennings from right to left. Second down and six to go from the 34-yard line. Murray snap, handoff left goes Aaron Jones, and Yaya Diaby had him for a moment. Down he goes after a gain of two. Diaby still down on his front side, and there's a flag in the back.
2: Holding. Offense number 84. That's a 10-yard penalty. Second down.
0: So after Bain has already been unavailable today, now you've got Yaya Diaby face down on the far side of the field. And, man, injuries starting to pile up for this defense. No Trotter today as well. And hopefully Yaya okay as he's face down in the turf right now. And second down and 15 coming up after the hold for Minnesota.
1: Yeah, and it looked like Diaby, he was lined up as the outside linebacker on the right. He pushed the tight end back and was able to come off and try to get the tackle. Not sure if he overextended his his right shoulder there trying to make the tackle, but he's up and moving now.
0: Yeah, he's kind of doing some circle motions with the right shoulder, trying to stretch it out a little bit, walking off the field under his own power right now.
1: It's hard to reach out and grab somebody by the jersey. It's like grabbing a car that's coming by.
0: Yeah, that's right.
1: I'm sure that doesn't do wonders for your shoulder.
0: Second down and 15 now for Minnesota as that holding penalty gets them off schedule behind the chains, with the Vikings leading 10-7 over Tampa Bay in a high-scoring first quarter, 5:40 still left in it. Right hash mark, 24-yard line. Kyler Murray goes out of the shotgun with Jones, sidecar left. A trips formation off to the left as Tampa Bay goes nickel here defensively. Christian Roseboom creeps up to the line of scrimmage. Blitz coming. Murray throws up the middle. It's caught. TJ Hawkinson grabbed by Tyke Smith and yanked to the ground at the 30-yard line. And that'll bring up third down and about five to go after a gain of 10 on the play.
1: Yeah, very good tackle by Tyke Smith. They're playing a little bit of zone. It's second and 15, but Tyke Smith never leaves his feet with the tackle. He tackles with his chest. He wraps his arms around the big tight end Hawkinson, who could carry him down the field, but because he kept his feet, he was able to get him on the ground by himself.
0: Okay, my bad. So it's a gain of five on the play. Third down and 10 coming up, with the Vikings leading Tampa Bay by a score of 10-7. 4:45 to go here in the first quarter. Murray out of the shotgun takes a snap. Bucks bring five. Murray pump fake. Now steps up. Rolling left. He's going to take off and run across the 30-yard line. 35. And he gets to the sticks. I think he's got a first down. Angled out by Keontae Scott. Far side of the field. But scrambled, I believe, enough to move the chains for Minnesota.
1: Yeah, that's too bad. The pocket was collapsing. It was great. But Roseboom was coming right up the middle at him and got tripped up somehow. Again, if he keeps his feet, he has an opportunity to make a tackle in the pocket and a sack. But it's tough duty.
0: All right, so the Vikings get their third first down of the game. Both teams 71 yards. Minnesota leading Tampa Bay 10-7 with 4:08 to go here in quarter number one. And now Minnesota will
13: take
0: a timeout.
13: First charge, timeout, Minnesota. 30-second timeout.
0: From the 41-yard line, Minnesota's offense will huddle up and decide what they want to do. We're seeing Elijah Simmons out there defensively for the first time this season. He did not play in the first two games of the year, and they really like what he brings in the run game, some of the things he can do on special teams. We saw him with the tackle for loss early in this game.
1: Yeah, he was a guy that came on strong at the end of last season, and we were calling his name every week as a consistent guy in the middle.
0: Also, Anthony Nelson was banged up earlier this week, but Nelson will be coming off one edge here with David Walker off the other edge. The two Elijahs, Simmons and Roberts, are the down linemen in the middle of this Tampa Bay defense. I formation, tight end off to the right, left hash mark, 41-yard line, Minnesota. Handoff right up the middle. That's Damon Claiborne, backup running back, trudging forward for a gain of three, setting up second down and seven to go. With the Vikings up 10-7.
1: Yeah, just running between the tackles. Good job of those guys, the Elijahs, clogging up that middle.
0: I said it at the top of the show, but Minnesota leads the NFL in run rate on first down, running 69% of the time. Ask Todd Bowles, you know, do you think that was circumstantial with Kyler Murray being out, the rainy game in Chicago last week? He's like, well, maybe for it to be that high, but they like to establish a run as Murray will hand it off left side. Claiborne grabbed and brought to the ground. David Walker was the first one there, and they'll hit him for a loss of one on the play. Nice job by David Walker coming off the edge, stopping the run and forcing third and long.
1: And he was a stand-up edge defender, and the 84 Josh Oliver was blocking him, but Walker was able to shed him and make contact and a tackle in the backfield.
0: Big with Yaya Diaby and Reuben Bain out of this game for Walker to step up in that rep there at the edge position. Third down and eight. Minnesota today 1-for-2 on third down. This one third and long. They got a trip set off to the left. Kyler Murray out of the shotgun. Left hash mark, 42-yard line. Takes a snap, drops back to the 34. He'll sling it near side. Nearly intercepted. Zion McCollum stepped right in front of the intended target, Ty Felton, and was not able to haul in the football. But great read by number 27, and that'll force Minnesota to punt it away.
1: Yeah, they're trying to run a speed route on the outside. They have trips receiver and a bunch formation. So the inside outside guy pushes up, it's speed out, but McCollum playing zone defense got a great jump on it, cut in front of him. Murray's looking for the pass interference, but McCollum was going for the ball.
0: Four-time All-Pro Johnny Hecker just got acquired by Minnesota this week. He's brought in to be the punter here with Tez Johnson, averaging 7 yards per return. Back to field this in, and he drifts to his left. He takes it in at the 9-yard line, starts up the left sideline, 15-20, and out of bounds he goes to the 24-yard line. Return of about 15 yards for the explosive Tez Johnson to get the Buccaneers out of the shadow of their own goalpost. So 2:25 to go, quarter number one. Minnesota 10, Tampa Bay 7. This is the Buccaneers Radio Network.

When was the last time you randomly did something nice for someone that means a lot to you? Now, I say this every day at the end of my show, for everybody to be a better person today than you were yesterday. Well, one way to do that is to drop in a penthouse and get a gift for someone who deserves it. It'll brighten their day, their week, maybe even their year. You don't have to wait for a holiday or special occasion, so don't wait to go check out a true local gem serving Tallahassee since 1988. Now, sing along with me, and I'll see you at Penthouse.

0: good, sir. It's football season. You ready?
1: I wake up every day. Miami has the Dolphins, the greatest football team. And I hope and I pray. And I look at other fans, but we look at each other with that look like, oh gosh, not another one. The patience I'm supposed to have as a fan watching this team be almost worse than the New York Jets. We have people that can't block out of a paper bag.
2: Hey, brother, can I get that smash?
1: I should seriously just go ahead and start running again and try myself. I think I can do better. As a matter of fact, I know I can. We'll probably beat the Jets once because they are just as bad as we are. If there's ever a chance to change teams, now would be the time.
2: I've lost them.
1: But it's aqua and orange all the way, man. I can't do it. I'm going to cry. What happened to Dan and Joe and Tom?
2: The ravages of time.
1: We're just getting worse. We stopped practice because
2: just let them keep talking. Hayden, I'll take a smash.
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5: Bucks football is back, and Sundays are for the crew. 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So the Bucks averaging 13 yards per play on first down today, Dave, against a Minnesota defense. It's first in the NFL in yards per play allowed on first down, just 3.6 a pop. A 40-yard touchdown to Ted Hurst had a lot to do with it. Bucks down by three. They've got the ball on their own 25-yard line right now. Baker out of the shotgun, pistol formation, takes a snap, turns left, hands to Bucky, who runs behind the left side of the line and embraces contact. After 3 yards, he'll pick up four on the play. Second down and six coming up. Bucky Irving, again, reliable on first down before inside linebacker Blake Cashman could get there.
6: Yeah, and they had a lot of two tight ends both leading the way on that left side on that stretch zone, and they're going with tempo again.
5: Yeah, two by two, snap to Mayfield, drops back to the 20, throws over the middle, tipped up into the air, and almost intercepted. It would have been, but the Vikings had friendly fire as a couple of defenders were going after the football. That was teed up for Minnesota to come up with a turnover, and the Buccaneers fortunate to live to see third and six.
6: Yeah, Bucky's trying to throw it on an in route, and a big defender in the middle popped the ball straight up in the air, and it was going to get picked off, but as you said, a couple defenders collided.
5: That was Jalen Redmond, who forced the massive forced fumble to 1 yard line against the Bears last week in the third quarter to help the Vikings get that win. Blitz coming for sure. Third and six. Snap to Baker. They rush five. Throws the out route. Caught by Abuka. 1 yard shy of the sticks. He goes down in the out route after, well, they'll call it a gain of four. It's going to be fourth down and two from the 33-yard line. And the Buccaneers will trot out Riley Dixon and the special teams.
6: Yeah, you're too far backed up to go for it on fourth down, but you just feel like this offense is going to get itself going. It's a really good play by that defender in the middle. I couldn't see his number.
5: Isaiah Rogers is a Tampa native. He's the one who came over to get Emeka Abuka on the tackle. Fourth and two coming up as Riley Dixon on to punt it away again. Miles Price, dangerous. He returned the last one, 86 yards for a score. End over end punt this time. Price steps into the sun, calls a fair catch, takes it in his chest at the 18-yard line, and the Vikings will start there. With 1:09 to go in the first quarter, and Minnesota leading by a count of 10-7. Punt of 49 yards, no return. 10-7 Vikings lead. Let's take a timeout.
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11: 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Outside linebacker Yaya Diaby back on the field, so he seems to be okay. 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
5: You know, thanks for that, Jay. And another scratch that we hadn't brought up yet, Dave. Nacho not playing today on that defensive line. Part of the reason that we saw Elijah Simmons there early. But we do not have Raheem Nunez-Rochez today as well. Vita Vea in the middle of this defensive front. A'shaun Robinson on one side of him. And Elijah Roberts on the other. Yaya Diaby and Al-Quadin Muhammad coming off the edges. Servassier Dennis, Alex Anzalone, the inside linebackers. Kyler Murray goes under center. Aaron Jones is his running back. Right hash mark, 18-yard line. Hand off behind the left side of the line. Hit, grab, dropped at the 20-yard line. A short gain of one, maybe two. Nice job. Now some pushing and shoving going on after the play. And the official's able to quickly step in and separate them. But great pursuit by that Tampa Bay front.
6: Yeah, really nice job. It's designed to go left. And Elijah Roberts makes the tackle on the cutback. He was trying to come all the way back out the right side.
5: Elijah Roberts became a new dad earlier this month. Comes up with a big hit there to stop Minnesota for a gain of one. Second down, nine to go with the Vikings leading 10-7 here late in the first quarter. Kyler Murray out of the shotgun, takes a low snap, drops back, throws far side of the field. It's caught, but a quick hit by Jacob Parrish as they connect with Jordan Addison on the far side of the field for a gain of five. Jacob Parrish closing quickly, stops him right away and forces third and four.
6: Yeah, really nice job getting a good jump on it, not giving Addison an opportunity to make a move on you. Now it's third and four.
5: 3 seconds left here in the first quarter, and Kyler Murray will not snap the
12: football. This is the end of the first quarter.
5: That brings us to the end of the first. Start of the second is coming up with Minnesota leading Tampa Bay 10-7. Let's take a timeout.
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16: Other late games, 49ers have a 14-0 lead over the Cardinals. They are in the second quarter there. These are first quarter scores. Ravens and Cowboys down in Brazil. Cowboys up 10-0. Raiders have a 3-0 lead over the Saints in New Orleans. And, of course, tonight it's the Rams at the Broncos. Here are the finals from earlier today. Bills took care of the Chargers 24-16. Browns upset the Panthers 21-18. Lions got the Jets 31-24. Colts send the Texans to an 0-3 start for the second year in a row for the Texans. 19-17, the final there in Indianapolis. The Dolphins lost to the Chiefs down in Miami 24-10. Giants with Jameis Winston at quarterback, beat the Titans 12-7. Steelers upset the Bengals 30-27 in Pittsburgh. Commanders upset the Seahawks 33-31 in Washington. And the Jags beat the Patriots handily 35-6 in Jacksonville. Tomorrow night, it's the Eagles at the Bears. Let's get you back to Raymond James Stadium. Here we go.
5: All right, start of the second quarter, Vikings leading 10-7. That break in the action was brought to you by Auto Owners Insurance. 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That's simple human sense. Justin Jefferson is out of this game right now. He's questionable to return with an ankle. A big developing story on the opposite sideline. Vikings have the football up by three, facing third down and five on the first play of the second quarter. They'll motion to Addison, snap to Murray, drops back to pass. Tampa Bay rushing four, grabbed by Anzalone and dropped for a loss of two on the play. Alex Anzalone takes down Kyler Murray and forces fourth down, a loss of two, as Alex Anzalone comes through with the first sack of the day for the Tampa Bay defense.
6: Yeah, really a nice job of him tracking Murray down. Murray steps up. He's able to beat Diaby. He's trying to get to that open space, but Anzalone gets on him quickly to prevent him from getting the first down.
5: 14th career sack. First is a Tampa Bay Buccaneer. Alex Anzalone, who turned 32 on Tuesday, coming through and coming up with that sack. And now Tez Johnson back to his own 30-yard line to return the punt from Johnny Hecker.
6: It's going to be a delay of game.
17: Play game on the offense. That's a 5-yard penalty. Fourth down.
5: So the Vikings back up from the 22, back to their own 17. You'll take every little bit of field position that you can get if you're the Buccaneers, down by three here early in the second quarter. Hecker needs eight more punts to pass Ray Guy. He is currently 1,042 career punts. That's 23rd all time. Been around a long time. Got called into duty with Minnesota here this week. Puts his right foot into it. Tez Johnson looks into the sun. He tracks the ball, runs off to his left, puts his hand in the air for the fair catch, and takes it in at the 39-yard line. It's a good field position for Baker and company after a 42-yard punt and no return. And we'll see if Tampa Bay can take advantage of this field position and take its first lead of the day. Fell behind 10-0 early in this game after the 86-yard punt return by Miles Price for the Vikings. But good poise by Tampa Bay responding. Ted Hurst with the 40-yard touchdown reception, first of his career. And now the Buccaneers go back on offense. Left hash mark, 40-yard line. Pistol formation for Baker Mayfield. The motion, Godwin from right to left. Takes a snap, play action fake. Baker poised in the pocket, grabbed, and he's not getting out of the grasp here. The big number 17, Kyle Van Noy, outside linebacker who was elevated off the practice squad, and he comes through with a big quarterback sack to get Tampa Bay off schedule.
6: Yeah, this is a play action. And they fake it to Gainwell, and big spin move on Cody Mauch is the reason Van Noy was able to get back there. But, you know, they got to protect better, especially in those play action situations.
5: Loss of seven on the play, bringing up second down and 17 for the Buccaneers, trailing 10-7. Pistol formation again. It's Gainwell behind Baker Mayfield, who takes the snap. Movement on the line. Yeah, Tampa Bay heading the wrong direction.
17: Right of the ball being snapped. Timeout. Tampa Bay.
5: Okay.
17: First charge, 32nd timeout.
5: All right, so that'll be the first against the Buccaneers. They'll still have two more to play with here in the final 13 minutes of the second quarter. The Vikings leading by a score of 10-7. Dave, you made the comment earlier that you kind of felt like a little bit similar to the start of the Browns game. They haven't quite put the points on the board yet, but they're showing you that there are some things there. There's some opportunities to move the football today.
6: Right, and obviously the way they started this drive was not exactly what I had in mind with a sack, but you can see that there's plays to be made in the secondary. You know, continue to work the run game, stay balanced, but there's going to be some opportunities if they can protect Mayfield.
5: Two receivers off to the right. Ted Hurst in the slot. Chris Godwin is wide out of the numbers. They'll motion Cade Otton left to right. Snap to Mayfield. Drops back to pass. He zips it. Ooh, missed CG. off his fingertips a little bit behind him. And it'll be third down. Godwin with an acrobatic move just to get his hands on that football, forcing third down and 17 coming up for Tampa Bay.
6: And that's the only place that Mayfield could have really thrown it unless he waited. That was an in route. And against zone defense, I'm not sure what they're teaching, but Godwin's either got to stop or get to the next hole because there was a linebacker standing in front of him.
5: Zach Robinson will have the Bucs go empty here. 2x3 formation. Mayfield looking left, gets ready to call, and takes a snap. Takes a throw to the left, now sets up a screen. Caught by Godwin, 35-yard line, 40. Brings it to the field, 45. Down to the 46-yard line, close to the first down on 3rd and 17. They got a chunk of it. They will at least have the chance to think about 4th and 4 here.
6: Yeah, they're going to wind up punting it. And it's a shame. You know, you get that good field position, you get to the 40-yard line, just like they did with the big return drive one of the game. And both of those situations, they went three and out. They didn't get any production out of that good field position.
5: Yeah, you're mentioning Kenny Gainwell's 40-yard kickoff return to set that drive up. But here's Dixon on for his third punt of the ball game. Price has the 86-yard return for a touchdown so far. Oh, he lost it in the sun and then finally was able to track it down right around the 12-yard line for a fair catch. And so Minnesota will start at its own 13-yard line with a 10-7 lead over the Buccaneers. 12-11 to go in the second quarter. This is the Buccaneers Radio Network.
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7: Champion Seahawks losing today at Washington 33-31. That means the longest active winning streak in the NFL belongs to the Minnesota Vikings. They've won seven straight, and they lead Tampa Bay 10-7 here. Let's pause 10 seconds for station identification. 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
7: All right, Vikings have the football at their own 13-yard line. Murray with a toss sweep to the right. Jones across the 10, the 15, and Christian Roseboom drives him into the turf. Far sideline, 17, maybe 18-yard line. Gain of 5 on the play, setting up second down and 5. So Tampa Bay's defense so far has not allowed a touchdown. They've been solid so far, Dave. But
9: they have. Really a good job, because the offensive line did a good job of splitting this defense, but Roseboom was able to pursue down the line of scrimmage and make a tackle.
7: A'shaun Robinson running off the field. Vita Vea in the middle of that defense. Looks like they're going to go nickel personnel here. Kalijah Kancey hand in the turf. Nelson and Walker off the edges here for second down and 5. Handoff Jones again, who gets hit and brought down by Kalijah Kancey right around the line of scrimmage. Maybe a gain of 1 on the play, setting up third down and 4. But nice job by Kancey coming off the middle of that defense and stuffing Jones for just 1.
9: He does a nice job of just running through that block of big number 71. Darisaw is a good tackle.
7: Vikings are 1-for-4 on third down today. Murray out of the shotgun from his own 19-yard line. Takes a snap, drops back to the 10. Murray dancing in the pocket, steps up, gets grabbed, goes down! David Walker again soars his way through the defense and comes up with the second sack of his young career. 51 rises to the moment and forces Minnesota to punt the football away with 10:38 to go in the second quarter.
9: They're really a good job. They're faking the blitz. Everybody backs out, so they're just rushing 4. And when you can get that kind of pressure, big Vita Vea forces Murray to step up. And then David Walker comes off his block and makes a good sack. That's big.
7: And now Johnny Hecker is 5 yards deep in the end zone to take in this punt snap with Tez Johnson back at his own 37-yard line. Hecker puts his foot into it at the goal line. He shanked it. And it bounces at the 40, but takes a Minnesota bounce across midfield and is down by DJ Dallas, far sideline at a 49-yard line. So the Buccaneers only need to go 51 yards to take the lead here. 10:06 to go second quarter, 10-7, Minnesota with the lead. 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
7: 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Mayfield under center takes a snap, handoff. Bucky Irving charges across midfield and gets a nice gain of 6 on first down to the Vikings' 46-yard line. Sets up second down and 4. Successful offense from this Tampa Bay offensive unit on first down. You know, we said it at the top of the show. Vikings lead the NFL in yards per play allowed on first down at just 3.6. 5 out of 7 first down plays have been successful for Tampa Bay.
9: And they're running the ball well. They got to lean on that.
7: Bucky Irving with his 6th carry for 25 yards so far. Second down and medium coming up with Mayfield under center. Tight ends are split. Handoff Irving behind the right side of the line. Gashes that first line of defense before being stopped 2 yards shy. The first down of the 44-yard line. Gain of 3 on the play. Setting up 3rd down and 2. And you'll take this all day long if you're Zach Robinson.
9: They're really nice job. They had multiple tight ends in the game. They got almost like a short yardage formation, but Bucky Irving was able to pick up 3 there and make this 3rd and 2.
7: Yeah, Sean Tucker coming into the game for this short yardage situation on 3rd and less than 4. Tampa Bay's offense is 4th in the NFL. Minnesota's defense is 7th in the NFL. Tucker in the backfield here on 3rd down and 2. Bowers Sharp, the tight end, motioning. Play action fake. Baker to throw. Looking. Caught Kate Otten at the 30. The 20. A stiff arm at the 15. Inside the 10. And he's down to the 6-yard line. Kate Otten with a big reception to set up 1st and goal for the Buccaneers.
9: This is great. They bring in the big running back. And they act like they're running to that right side. And this is just a tight end pop. He hits the outside linebacker. Runs up the field. Gets above the linebacker, and Baker puts a perfect ball on him for a big play.
7: Gain of 37 sets up the Bucks in the Verizon red zone. Verizon, the official 5G network of the Buccaneers, trailing Minnesota 10-7 here with 8 minutes to go in the second quarter. Mayfield goes under center, right hash mark, 7-yard line. Coe Keefe in motion from left to right. Handoff Bucky Irving behind Keefe, behind the right side of the line. Flag flies from behind the defense as Irving picks up 4 down to the 3-yard line.
14: Holding. Offense number 69. That's a 10-yard penalty. First down.
7: Cody Malk, the guilty party, commits his 2nd penalty of the season. And it was right down at this end of the field last week that holding penalty got him off schedule and put him in a compromised situation. We'll see if Tampa Bay can overcome and find pay dirt here on 1st and goal from the 17. And it looks like Justin Jefferson is heading to the Minnesota locker room right now. He's off to our left and going into that would be the northwest corner of the stadium. First down and goal from the 17-yard line. Baker Mayfield out of the gun. Takes a snap. Play action fake. Drops back to the 25. He'll check it down. Flag flies. Irving with a catch at the 15. Irving tackled at the 13. But a lot of yellow hankies out there.
9: Flag in the area holding.
7: Yep. Sure are. Blake Cashman on the tackle. This a Tampa Bay team that didn't commit any holdings in week one against Cincinnati. Flagged for three last week against the Cleveland Browns.
14: Holding. Offense number 62. It's a 10-yard penalty. First down.
7: And they have two holding penalties here on this goal-to-go situation. Graham Barton this time. Cody Malk on the previous play. So first and goal from the 27-yard line. What's your approach in a situation like this, Dave?
9: Obviously, drive-killing penalties. I mean, we talk about it all the time. You can't have them. You know, so now you got to try to pick up some yards, make sure you maintain your field goal position, and then take a shot at the end zone if you can. But it's going to be hard to run on first down where they've been so productive.
7: Buccaneers driving from left to right. Snap to Mayfield. He'll throw. It's caught by Abuka. Spins his way inside the 20. Gets down inside the 15 to the 14-yard line. Got half of it back on first and goal at the 27.
9: And I like the design of this play. They motion Bucky Irving out of the backfield, made it look like a swing screen, which we saw so many over the last couple of weeks. And Mayfield looks out there, but then he goes down the field to Abuka, who's open, and gets up the field vertically. Nice job.
7: Tampa native Isaiah Rogers on the tackle. Bucks back in the Verizon red zone. Verizon, the official 5G network of the Buccaneers. Second down and goal from the 14-yard line. Baker Mayfield out of the gun. Motion Bucky Irving off to the left. Takes a snap. Looks. Goes for Bucky on the wheel route. Caught. He's decked out of bounds at the 10-yard line. Hard hit by Eric Wilson, who just drives him out of bounds far side of the field. Gain of four. Sets up a possible situation here, though, on third and goal from the 10.
9: Right. I mean, it's still third and long, but at least it's manageable. They can't get a first down, so they're going to have to go to the end zone here. Otherwise, settle for a field goal.
7: 6 minutes left in the second quarter. Vikings leading 10-7 over Tampa Bay. Buccaneers trying to get their first lead of the day after falling behind 10-0 early on with a long field goal and an 86-yard punt return by the Vikings. Mayfield out of the gun. He's got a tight end on his left hip. Takes a snap. Drops back. Protected well. Lofts it to the end zone for Gainwell, and he overshot him just a bit. I thought Gainwell might have had a hitch in his run up the right sideline and dove with his right hand extended, trying to get the football. Was not able to connect.
9: Yeah, and it was an out and up out of the backfield, which means Gainwell's running in a flat. Turn it up vertical to get over top of the linebacker. And he gets there. Baker just throws it too far. That ball's well out of bounds by the time it got there.
7: Bring on Chase McLaughlin, who is 6-for-6 this season for a short 28-yard field goal attempt from the left hash mark. Evan Deckers to snap, Riley Dixon to hold. Placement down, kick on the way, drives it hard and through for three. And that ties the ball game up at 10 apiece with 5:33 to go in the second quarter. With that field goal, Raymond James will donate $2,500 to area's children's hospitals as part of the Kicking for Kids program. To learn more, visit RaymondJames.com. 10-10 the score between the Bucks and the Vikings. Let's take a timeout.
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20: 10-10 here with 5:33 left in the first half. The Buccaneers doing a pretty good job against Vikings quarterback Kyler Murray. And who was Kyler Murray in practice this week? Well, it was Buccaneers backup quarterback Jalen Daniels. And I asked him, I said, Jalen, how's that? How do you simulate a guy like that who's so fast? He goes, I did the best I could, but I don't run a 4-3 and a 4-4. I watched a ton of tape. Hopefully, it'll help the guys on Sunday. Doing a pretty darn good job. Only 3 points given up by the defense. Let's see if they can get another stop here. Guys, back up to you.
7: And those 3 points by Chase McLaughlin put him at number 4 all-time in Buccaneer history in points by a kicker. He'll drive this kickoff deep. Miles Price will take it. He's running horizontally at the 20-yard line, gets across the 25, and then chopped down around the 27-yard line where the Vikings set up their next series in a 10-10 ball game, 5:26 on the second quarter clock. We knew that Minnesota had the highest run rate in the

0: league coming into this game, running 55% of the time. So far today, Dave, Kyler Murray 4 for 5, 5 pass attempts. They've run the ball 11 times. They've been really establishing that ground game.
1: Yeah, they're trying to, and that's, you know, with a quarterback like Kyler Murray, play action's a big part of your offense, so you need to establish that run to make life easier for Kyler.
0: And Justin Jefferson is in the locker room right now, questionable to return with an injury. Two receivers off to the left, two tight ends off to the right. Snap to Murray, play action fake, drops back to the 18-yard line. He's going to take a shot, has Addison on a corner route, and he catches and goes out of bounds at the 42-yard line of Tampa Bay. An explosive play for the Vikings, quickly getting into Buccaneer territory on the first play of the drive.
1: Yeah, this is a play action, and it's a corner right route by Addison, and really does a nice job of keeping his feet in bounds.
0: Well,
1: ball was right
0: here
1: on the edge.
0: Did he get that second toe in? I don't know. Todd Bowles throws the red flag, and we're going to get a closer look at this.
1: Yeah, the question is going to be, did he have possession? He bobbled it a little bit, and he was dragging that toe, but from our angle, looked like that second toe was on the line.
2: Tampa Bay is challenging the ruling of a catch. Timeout.
0: That's our referee, Scott Novak, making the pronouncement. And what did it look like to you, Dave? Because as he catches the ball, both his feet are in the air. So he gets the right foot down, and there's a bit of a bobble.
1: Right.
0: And that left toe, I'm not even sure that left toe's in, even if he secured the football.
1: Yeah, the question is, are they going to get an angle? You know, we're seeing an angle towards the sideline, not up the sideline. So I don't know if there's going to be enough. I don't know what angles the league is looking at. We have a different angle here, and it looks like he did get that second foot down.
0: He did, and then it becomes a conversation about whether or not he had possession of the
1: right
0: football, or whether he was bobbling it when that toe, that second toe tap barely grazes. So there, it's down. It's in bounds.
1: It looks like it's going to stand to me.
0: Yeah, I would be inclined to agree with you, and that would be a gain of 30 yards for Jordan Addison on the first play of the drive, which is interesting here with 5:01 to go in the second quarter, 10-10 the score. I mean, Justin Jefferson in the locker room, that's most of your wide receiver targets on the season.
1: Right.
0: Addison came in with 2 catches for 21 yards. Miles Price, Ty Felton, and Juwan Jennings, all with no catches.
2: After reviewing the play, the receiver controlled the ball, got 2 feet down inbounds. Call stands on the field as a catch. Tampa Bay will be charged with their second timeout.
0: Todd Bowles was 2 for 2 on winning those red flags on the year, but doesn't get that one to go.
1: Well, you know what? It was close enough to do that.
0: Yeah.
1: It's a big play. It's a momentum play. And, you know, it took a very slow motion to show that he was able to get that second foot in. I think it was a good challenge.
0: Tampa Bay outgaining Minnesota 146-104. Buccaneers defense with 4 linemen along the line of scrimmage here. Al-Quadim Muhammad coming. Here's a blitz. They'll set up the screen. Incomplete. Tried to get it to Aaron Jones, the running back on the play, and he could not quite catch it. A lot of heat coming from that Tampa Bay defense.
1: Yeah, really, they're bringing a blitz right up the middle. So Kyler Murray has to throw this screen a little bit before he wanted to, because Keontae Scott was in Murray's face. So the ball was high and away and not able to be handled due to the hurry-up throw of Murray.
0: How about Keontae Scott as a rookie coming in at that nickel position? He's been getting heat on the quarterbacks all season long so far, and he forced that incompletion to bring up second down and 10. 10-10 the score here late in the second quarter. Murray raises his right leg. He'll take the helmet high shotgun snap. Hand off Jones with space in the middle, but gets tripped up and brought to the ground by Alex Anzalone, who had great pursuit from that inside linebacker position. Stopped him for a gain of 2. And Anzalone makes the shush sign here on 3rd down and 8.
1: Yeah, really good job by the big guys. Vita Vea was there holding his ground. And, you know, their job is to eat up the offensive linemen so the linebackers can run. And Vita Vea held his gap, and it gave Anzalone an opportunity to make the tackle.
0: Diaby and Muhammad coming off the edges. Vita Vea and Kalijah Kancey hand in the turf here for 3rd down and 8 to go. Minnesota with a football, the 41-yard line of the Bucs. Murray with a snap, drops back to the flag, guns it deep down the field, going for Addison, who adjusts, catches, and rolls into the end zone. Touchdown, Minnesota. Beat Jacob Parrish, who was behind him on the play.

0: And the Vikings reclaim the lead at 16-10 with Will Reichert and his extra point forthcoming. Kyler Murray, 6 of 8, 112 yards, and that touchdown, his first of the day. And his passer rating right now, 156.2. That's very close to the perfect 158.3. PAT on the way is up and good. And a four-play, 73-yard drive lasts less than a minute and a half. And it gives the lead back to the Vikings, 17-10, with 4:11 here on the second quarter clock. Well, so now you give up the quick strike touchdown, and that's what it's been for Minnesota.
1: It was just two big plays is all it was.
0: Yep, they had Addison on the corner route. They had Addison on the deep ball, 41 yards. But again, you have to feel good, if you're just joining us, about the momentum that Tampa Bay's offense has generated here over the last few drives. 146 yards of offense and starting to head in the direction that you'd want to see here late in the second quarter. And they'll have an opportunity. They'll have all the time in the world to drive down and tie this game.
1: Going to have the advantage coming out in the second half. So they get the opportunity here, at least one more time here, and then they're going to be the first to get the ball out of halftime. And they'll be able to go in, make adjustments, see what they can take advantage of, and hopefully the defense makes some adjustments and can stop giving up the bigger plays.
0: It looked like our monitor was showing Justin Jefferson has come back up, or no.
1: Yeah, they were showing his injury.
0: He's okay. So he was having some lower body issues earlier, and he's still in the locker room right now for the Vikings. Jefferson with two catches today for 32 yards. And the Buccaneers will take in the kick with Cam Johnson and Kenny Gainwell back to return it. Ball is headed Gainwell's way. He'll take it at the goal line. Bring it back across the 10. Left numbers 20. Middle of the field 25. Splits defenders at the 30. Flag flies from behind the return. This could be a hold.
1: Yeah, it's usually the area of holding for sure.
0: So return of about 31 yards.
2: During a return, holding. Receiving team number 29. That's a 10-yard penalty. First down.
0: That's Sean Killebrew, who is the guilty party, and so that'll back up the Bucks, who trail by 7, 17-10. 27 combined points here in this first half after Minnesota scored just 9 in a win against Chicago last week, and the Bucks were held to 19 by the Browns. Baker Mayfield goes out of the gun. He's got Payne Durham in the backfield ahead of Bucky Irving, who takes a handoff. Irving has space before getting to the second line of defense, and he'll pick up a gain of about 4 to the 20-yard line, bringing up second down and 6.
1: Yeah, the Bucs have plenty of time. This is not a 2-minute situation. You can run your normal offense. Gets good blocking by the tight ends on that left side, cuts it back up the field. 4 yards of production on first down is good.
0: Yeah, no doubt. Buccaneers have been very solid on first down today against a Minnesota defense that led the NFL in yards per play allowed on first down. Irving stays in the game as Mayfield goes under center here. Split tight ends and two receivers off to the right on second down and 6. He'll bootleg Mayfield out to the left. He'll run it himself across the 20, slide down around the 24-yard line. Gain of 4 on the play, sets up 3rd and 2.
1: Yeah, this one didn't fool Minnesota's defense. They're trying to run a naked bootleg to the left, and the defender got up the field. So Mayfield just held on to it and carried it because the defense was in good position on the receivers.
0: Buccaneers are 1 for 5 on third down today. They were able to convert 3rd and 2 as their lone conversion. This one, 3rd and 2 as well. With 2:38 to go here in the second quarter. There's a snap to Mayfield. Drops back. He'll run straight up the middle. He's grabbed, yanked, tries to reach the ball forward to the 26-yard line. I'm not sure he got there. Mark him down to the 25. A gain of 1, and that'll set up 4th down and a half a yard. And I don't know that you go at your own 25 trailing by 7.
1: Nope. They haven't called the punt team out yet.
0: They haven't, so they might.
1: There goes. Here comes the punt team.
0: There they go. Yep. Riley Dixon will trot out there. Yep. And it looks like maybe a timeout called by the Vikings here. Let's see if they're trying to preserve some time. 2:05 on the clock, and the clock is stopped.
1: It looks like the offense is at least going to stay out there for now.
0: Okay. All right. So the Buccaneers.
1: Well, they're showing first down now.
0: Okay.
1: So unless they had replay assist or something.
0: Yeah, we did not get mention of that in stadium, at least not that we heard.
1: But I would imagine we're going to hear something here shortly.
0: And they just showed the replay on the video board. I actually think it's the right call.
2: 2:33 on the game clock, please. 40 seconds on the play clock. Thank you.
0: Yeah, he absolutely reached out and got that first down before his left knee hit the turf. Baker Mayfield gutting and gritting for those extra blades of grass, and it pays off here on 3rd and 2. A second conversion on 3rd and 2 today for the Buccaneers offense. Trailing Minnesota 17-10. 2:20 to go in the second quarter, and I don't know that they're going to run a play here. They're staying huddled up. 2:12 on the second quarter clock.
1: Yeah, they're going to let this go down to the 2-minute.
0: So that clock ticks and ticks and ticks down, and the Buccaneers will try to run the 2-minute offense to get down the field and tie this thing up heading into the locker room. Minnesota 17, Tampa Bay 10. The 2-minute warning brought to you by Ford F-150, the official truck of the Buccaneers. Let's take a timeout.
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0: Well, this Buccaneer offense led the NFL in end-of-half scoring last season. How will they fare this season? Here's a golden opportunity, trailing Minnesota 17-10. And the Buccaneers have the ball with 2 minutes to go in the second quarter at their own 26-yard line.
1: Yeah, with a fresh set of downs, can run their 2-minute now and hopefully get it down to get some points, knowing that they're going to get the ball first in the second half.
0: This will be their 10th first down of the game. I've got 9 first down plays for 71 yards so far. You will take that all season long if you could get it. Mayfield goes out of the shotgun with 2 receivers off to the left and 2 to the right as well. There's a snap. Mayfield throws over the middle, intended for Cade Otton. Knocked down, incomplete. 55, Eric Wilson got his mitts on the football and was able to knock it away for his 12th career pass defense.
1: Yeah, and Wilson was up in the line of scrimmage showing he was blitzing, and then he backed out, so Baker didn't see him. It's a good play by Wilson.
0: Quickly back to the line of scrimmage for 2nd down and 10. Mayfield to throw over the middle and incomplete. Wilson covering Cade Otton, who got his hands on the football that time, but it didn't look like Cade saw it cleanly as it bounced off his hands, and it's going to be 3rd down and 10.
1: Yeah, he had a shot. Ball's a little bit behind him and high, but looked like he had a good shot on it.
0: Wilson had his hand up in coverage, kind of between Baker and the football as well. And now a third and 10 with the Bucks trailing 17-10, 1:53 to go here in the second quarter. Trip set off to the left.
1: Expect the blitz.
0: Minnesota will bring six. Baker steps up in the pocket, tries to get away, being grabbed. He'll throw it up the Bucks sideline, incomplete. So unable to get anything on that set of downs. Fourth and 10 coming up. 1:46 still on the clock for the Vikings to do something with it.
1: Lots of pressure. It was a good effort by Baker, just getting clear enough to get away from Ingram Dawkins from taking the sack and throwing the ball away so they can punt it.
0: Dixon on to punt it away again for the fourth time today. He's averaging 43.3. Price had the 86-yard punt return for a score, which was the difference in the ballgame right now. Price drifts to his left, calls for a fair catch into the shadow, and he takes it in at the 20-yard line. So the Vikings 80 yards away from the end zone, leading 17-10 with 99 seconds left here in this second quarter. Punt of 54 yards, no return. Now we'll see if the Buccaneer defense can stand up.
1: Right, and that's the thing. I mean, this is a key situation. If you can generate some pressure, you know Minnesota's going to want to throw the football here. So if you get some pressure and get a takeaway, you know, that would really provide some good momentum for the second half.
0: Again, Minnesota's offense has only generated one touchdown today and 147 yards of offense. Aaron Jones, the running back, in the ballgame, and T.J. Hockenson, the tight end, will motion to the inside of the formation. Still no Justin Jefferson for Minnesota today as Murray takes a snap. Toss sweep to the left. Jones gets to the outside, and Jacob Harris trips him up right around the 25-yard line, falls forward to the 26 for a gain of six. Clock ticking with 1:28 to go in the second quarter. Minnesota leading 17-10.
1: Yeah, they were going with a toss sweep just to get outside on the edge. Had good blocking up front, but Parrish was able to make the trip up.
0: Kyler Murray out of the shotgun takes a snap. Tampa Bay rushing four. He'll throw. Ball deflected at the line of scrimmage and incomplete. Was that Alquidi Muhammad who got his hand on it?
1: It looks like it.
0: Someone up front.
1: Either that or Vita Vea.
0: Vita Vea,
1: we'll see,
0: okay.
1: Yeah, we'll see the replay here. Looks like it was Vita Vea coming right up the middle. One-on-one blocking, got his hands up, and he tipped it. That's where you're going to get that big takeaway, like we saw Minnesota have an opportunity. These guys can get their hands up with some pressure in the quarterback's face.
0: The 10th pass defense to Vita Vea's career brings up third down and four for the Vikings. 1:10 to go here in the second quarter. Kyler Murray out of the shotgun. 26-yard line, takes a snap, drops back to pass. Bucks rush four. He'll loft it deep down the field for Addison. Underthrown again. Incomplete. Zion McCollum was there in coverage. Tried to go deep to Addison, who had a step on McCollum for a moment. But Zion McCollum able to help break that up and force Minnesota to punt it away.
1: Yeah, and he was trying to go deep, and Addison stopped. He got his hands on it, but McCollum was in position to kind of disrupt it. It's a good job of getting off the field.
0: So a three and out for the Vikings, and they'll have to punt it away again. Johnny Hecker is on to punt it away, and Tez Johnson standing at his own 25-yard line. Hecker takes in the snap. He will hit a spiral that Johnson calls a fair catch for at the 23-yard line. 56 seconds to try to go down the field and maybe set yourself up for a field goal before you get the ball to open up the second half.
1: There's plenty of time. They go through these situations every week in practice. And they use different scenarios. A minute and a half left, no timeouts. This one, they have a 56 seconds, one timeout. So this is well practiced. And based on what Minnesota is going to give them on defense, will determine how quickly they can get down the field.
0: 51-yard punt by Hecker and no return by Tez Johnson. 2x2 formation as Baker Mayfield goes out of the gun. He's 7-15 today, 125 yards, but he did hit the 40-yard strike to Ted Hurst for the touchdown. Mayfield takes a snap, drops back to the 15-yard line. He'll throw it over the middle, tried to get Cade Otton on the corner route from the tight end position up the right sideline. Incomplete. Overshot him, and coverage on the play by Harrison Smith. six-time Pro
1: Coverage
0: Bowler.
1: Was pretty good. They're trying to hit the corner, so they have a receiver, Ibuka, at 5 yards deep, and they were trying to get over the top, but it was well played by the defense and the ball thrown out of bounds.
0: Second down, 10 to go. 52 seconds left here in the half. 2-by-2 formation again as Mayfield takes a snap, throws over the middle, caught by Ibuka at the 35-yard line. He'll get wrestled to the ground after a gain of 14 at the 37. Quickly to the line of scrimmage go the Buccaneers.
1: Yeah, really good job. Just a skinny post on the inside. Mayfield threw that one right away.
0: All right, 35 seconds left as Mayfield takes a snap. Mayfield steps up, gets grabbed, gets away, but the pressure finally gets to him, and he goes down with 27 seconds left in the half and a timeout called by Tampa Bay. A sack for Minnesota, able to break through and get another one that forces second down and 15 here with the Bucs trailing by 7.
1: Yeah, that one... Yeah, we're not sure what was open down the field, but the pocket collapsed pretty quickly on him.
0: Yeah, Van Ginkle teams up on the sack. The second sack today against Minnesota, or against the Buccaneers by Minnesota. Van Ginkle, after that half sack, now has 3 on the season. He and Dallas Turner already with 3 this year from Minnesota. So 27 seconds left before the intermission. Buccaneers down by a touchdown. They've got the ball at their own 32-yard line, facing second down and 15. 2-by-2 formation as Mayfield goes out of the shotgun. Kenny Gainwell in the backfield with him. A line probably has an extra blocker here. He's in a H-back alignment. There's the slant pattern caught by Tez Johnson. Moves around and gets to the 40-yard line. Down he goes, a gain of about 8 on the play, setting up third down and 7. 15, 14, 13 left in the half. Snap to Mayfield. He drops back to the 31-yard line. Looking, he'll gun it deep down the field. He's going for Tez Johnson. Overshot him by about 4 yards. Up the left sideline of the 15-yard line. Incomplete. And so fourth down and 7 with 6 seconds left. And with this kind of time situation, Dave, you think about just a Hail Mary? Or what do you think here?
1: Yeah, I'm not sure. It looks like... the punt team's going out there. I mean, with the hang time, all you got to do is be able to make a tackle. I understand your Hail Mary situation, but 6 seconds, average play is probably 4 when you throw it down the field. And he had Tez Johnson. He was open, but I think he was late letting it go and put too much on it and overthrew him by about 5 yards.
0: All right, so Dixon is on to punt it away. With 6 seconds left before halftime. Now they're going to restart the play clock and clock it in. So Dixon will punt it away. Got to watch out for Miles Price here, who already took one back 86 yards for a score. There's the punt. A twirler that Price will take at the 15-yard line. Sidestep to the right. He takes off and gets across the 20. And he'll be angled out of bounds right around the 24-yard line. Return of about 10 yards on the return. So Minnesota 17, Tampa Bay 10 here at the break. And down to the sidelines with Jay Rescher.
8: All right, walking up to head coach Todd Bowles. Coach, offensively, what's the biggest adjustment that you guys have to make going into the second half, going against that tough Brian Flores defense?
9: Offensively, we have some runs we got to keep in front of the sticks. We can't get the holding penalties in the red zone. We got to turn 3 into 7.
8: How about defensively? They did a pretty good job only giving up 10 points on defense. What's your main focus against Kyler Murray and this offense?
9: Just making sure he doesn't scramble and get through in the pocket. Defense been playing okay. They only gave up the one play at the end where Paris fell down.
8: Thank you, Coach. All right, there you have it. 17-10 Vikings over the Buccaneers. The Bucs will get the kick to start the second half. Halftime coming up after this timeout.
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16: The halftime recap is being presented by Brooks Brothers, the Buccaneers and Vikings. Teeing it off today at Raymond James Stadium. The Vikings won the toss. They took the ball and immediately went to work on offense. They picked up a couple of first downs. Then they got in field goal range and were forced to settle for a 54-yard Will Reichert field goal to make it 3-0 Vikings. On the Buccaneers, first possession of the game, they did not get a first down. They were forced to punt, but then there was a special teams strike from the Vikings on this punt.
0: Dixon comes on to punt it away, and he'll sail it back towards Miles Price, who takes it into the 14-yard line. Middle of the field, 20, 25, 30. There's a lot of space to the 40. 50 right sideline. Foot races on. 30, 20, 10. He's gone. Touchdown, Miles Price. 86 yards on the punt return, and the Vikings take a two-score lead with 8:43 on the first quarter clock here at Raymond James Stadium.
16: 10-0 Vikings at that point. Imperative for the Bucs to get something going on their next drive, and they do. They get a couple of first downs, and before you know it, it is 1st and 10 from the Vikings 40, and Mayfield and the Bucs connect on a big play.
0: Now he'll motion as the snap goes to Mayfield. Blitz coming. He'll throw downfield. It's caught. Tannhurst right down the middle of the field. Touchdown, Tampa Bay.
16: That cuts the margin after the PAT to Vikings 10, Buccaneers 7, a 5-play 80-yard drive for the Buccaneers in just under 2 minutes. We move to the second quarter with the exact score of 10-7 Minnesota over the Buccaneers. And then the Buccaneers put together a drive with their fifth possession that results in a Chase McLaughlin field goal, 28-yarder, to tie the score at 10. The Bucs on their, the Vikings rather, on their very next possession regained the lead. They had a big splash play to start that drive, a 30-yard catch from Jordan Addison, and that set Kyler Murray and the Vikings up for this play on 3rd and 8.
0: Murray with the snap, drops back to the flag, guns it deep down the field, going for Addison, who adjusts, catches, and rolls into the end zone. Touchdown, Minnesota. Beat Jacob Parrish, who was behind him on the play. And I thought Parrish caught up to him, but then the ball slightly underthrown enough that the adjustment by Addison gets him 6.
16: So after the PAT, the Vikings have a 17-10 lead, and that's where we are at halftime. That is your halftime recap presented by Brooks Brothers. Timeless American style, exceptional quality since 1818.
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16: 49ers lead the Cardinals at halftime 17-6. They're almost at halftime in Dallas with the Cowboys leading or trailing the Ravens, rather, 17-10. I beg your pardon. That game is in Brazil. The Ravens lead the Cowboys 17-10 at halftime. The Raiders and Saints are tied up at 13 with a half a minute to go in the first half of play. And tonight it's the Rams at the Broncos. But here are the finals from earlier today. The Bills remained undefeated. They knocked off the Chargers 24-16. Browns surprised the Panthers, win 21-18 in Cleveland. Lions beat the Jets 31-24. The Colts beat the Texans. Texans fall to 0-3 for the second year in a row, 19-17. Chiefs over the Dolphins down in Miami, 24-10. Giants got the Titans 12-7. Steelers upset the Bengals 30-27 in Pittsburgh. And the Commanders pull the upset against the Seahawks, winning 33-31, while the Jags had no problem with the Patriots, winning 35-6. Tomorrow night, it is the Eagles at the Bears. All right, I'll be back with some halftime stats for you on the Morgan and Morgan Halftime Show right after this timeout.
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15: 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How did the Bucks stack up? Let's take a look with the halftime stats. Here's Ronnie Lane.
16: Vikings have the 17-10 lead at halftime. 153 total yards for the Vikings to 173 for the Bucks. No turnovers in this game. The Bucks have 7 first downs to 5 for Minnesota. As far as penalties go, 5 penalties for 56 yards for the Vikings, 3 for 30 for Tampa Bay. The Bucs are 2-for-8 on third down conversions. The Vikings 2-for-7. And time of possession, 15:29 for the Vikings to this point, 14:31 for Tampa Bay. And here are the game leaders at this point. Kyler Murray is 6-for-10 with a touchdown and 112 yards passing. Baker Mayfield, 9-for-19 with a touchdown. As far as rushing yards, Aaron Jones leads the Vikings with 33 on 9 carries, and Bucky Irving leads Tampa Bay with 32 on 8 carries. Those were your halftime stats. The Morgan and Morgan Halftime Show will continue after this timeout.
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15: This has been the Morgan and Morgan Halftime Show. 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The second half kickoff is coming up next.
0: Stadium with the Vikings leading the Buccaneers 17-10. The shadow now stretching almost all the way across the field from west to east. And we get ready for Tampa Bay to receive the opening kickoff of the second half. Put the offense back out there on the field. Dave Moore, 173 yards through the first half. You take numbers like that, but it's only resulted in 10 points.
1: Yeah, they just need to be a little cleaner in the pocket. You know, Mayfield, it's funny, you watch his body language. He takes a drop back, puts his foot in the ground, and delivers a strike to Hurst for a touchdown. And then other times, he's kind of got happy feet. He's going from side to side through his reads, and then he's running out of time. So we got to obviously, number one, take care of the football. But number two, get some more production, especially on those third downs.
0: We'll see special teams out there. Cam Johnson, Kenny Gainwell back to return. Saw the Buccaneers with their third kick return of 40-plus yards here in this game. That's the most in the NFL, but we also saw them give up the 86-yard punt return for a touchdown. That's the difference in this game right now. The Vikings leading by a score of 17-10. Second half kickoff brought to you by Beef O'Brady's. Beef O'Brady's, where game time meets family time meets deal time. See you at Beef's. Ball into the air, and Kenny Gainwell takes it in at the 3-yard line. Brings up the left numbers across the 20 toward the sideline. 25 breaks a tackle and gets up to the 30-yard line before he's driven out of bounds and gives solid field position to the Tampa Bay offense. We'll see Baker Mayfield lead the group back out with Ted Hurst, Emeka Buka, Cade Otton, Payne Durham, and Bucky Irving in the personnel group. They'll go one running back, two tight ends on first down and 10 from their left hash mark 30-yard line. We got kind of that offset pistol eye with Durham ahead of Irving, who takes the handoff, and he goes across the 30-yard line up to about the 33, a gain of 3 on the play, setting up second down and 7 yards, using Durham almost like a fullback, like that H-back, kind of H-back situation.
1: Yeah, and they'll do that. The tight ends for the Bucs, they're pretty interchangeable. So when you put them in motion, it's very much like being lined up in the backfield. So they'll do that on occasion just to set up angles for blocks.
0: 11 first downs today for Tampa Bay for 74 yards, a solid rate on first down against a Minnesota defense that leads the NFL in fewest yards allowed on first down. They'll motion Bucky Irving here on second down and 7, and they'll swing it to him out of the backfield, catches, and then does a somersault as he gets tumbled through the air, but holds onto the football for a gain of 8, and it moves the chains first down.
1: That's good concentration. This could have been a disaster if the defender went any lower on Bucky Irving's knee. Rodgers is the guy that upended him, and Baker kind of led him into him, but the result was good.
0: Ducky Irving with the reception. That's his second today for 12 yards, his 13th catch of the year. And they'll go pistol formation again with split tight ends and split wideouts. Handoff, Irving dances behind the line, goes between the tackles, gets up to about the 44, maybe the 45-yard line. Give him a gain of three, maybe four on the play, setting up second down and manageable for the Buccaneers offense. Trailing by seven, 17-10.
1: Yeah, nice job again. Bucky Irving, good running on his part. Didn't look like there was anything initially on that left side. And they wound up coming back to the right. And 51 Cashman is the guy that took him down.
0: Abuka to the left. You got Cam Johnson. Or scratch that. Tez Johnson is wide to the right. Now Tez motions from right to left. He'll go into the slot. Hand off Irving. And tried to cut back, but goes down for a loss in the backfield. There is a flag on the play. Eric
1: that's going to be holding.
0: Is the one who came up to make the tackle.
1: Can't have those drive-killing holding penalties.
0: Three penalties for 30 yards against Tampa Bay.
4: Holding. Offense number 69. That penalty's declined. Third down.
0: So they do decline the penalty against Cody Mauch. It's the second one against him that has been picked up and declined this year, but sets up, because of the TFL, it sets up third down, and we'll call it about nine here. In their own 42-yard line, they got to get to the Minnesota 49 for a first down. Irving aligns as the H-back this time. Trip set off to the right. 1x3 formation as Mayfield takes a snap, looks right, looks over the middle. He zips it downfield behind Abuka, incomplete and very nearly intercepted by Josh Metellus, the safety who was closer to the football than Abuka.
1: And again, they're bringing the blitz on Mayfield. He sits in there as long as he can and kind of gets pushed to the side. Abuka was looking to his left and the ball was thrown behind him. Abuka actually reached back and got a hand on it.
0: So Dixon on to punt it away again. Sixth punt of the day for Tampa Bay. And Price will come up, wave for the fair catch, take it in at the 20-yard line, fall forward to the 21. And that's where the Vikings will take over for their first second half drive. Leading Tampa Bay 17-10 with 12:21 to go in the third quarter. 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
0: All right. right, we'll see Buccaneers defense out there for the first time in the second half, trailing Minnesota 17-10, 12:21 to go in the third quarter. As far as the injury situation, still no sight of Justin Jefferson out here with Minnesota's offense. He left in the first half with an injury. Jalen McMillan had to leave with a new knee injury, we believe, or re-aggravation on his first target of the season. And Yaya Diaby was shaken up, but he's back out there opposite Al-Quadin Muhammad as the edge rushers here on first and 10. Kyler Murray with the snap. He'll toss sweep to the right. Jones has space to run, gets to the outside, picks up a first down before Antoine Winfield meets him 11 yards downfield. He'll motor forward for two more, picks up 13, first and 10.
1: Yeah, that was the first time we've seen Minnesota get the edge on the Bucs defense today. This is a toss pitch to the short side, and they got the two offensive linemen around. Diaby got pinned down by Juwan Jennings, which gave Minnesota the corner.
0: First down and 10 for the Vikings from their own 34-yard line. They'll send Addison, who's been explosive today, wide to the right. T.J. Hockenson will motion to the inside of the formation. Felton, the receiver, off to the left, defended by Jacob Parrish. Pistol formation. Jones sidecar right for Kyler Murray. Shotgun, who takes a snap. Handoff Jones between the tackles. He picks up two on the play before being stopped by a host of white-clad jerseys. Second down and 8 coming up. Let's pause 10 seconds for station identification. 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
0: Servassier Dennis getting credit for that tackle with no Josiah Trotter today. Second down, 8 yards to go as the Vikings huddle up. Taking their time on this drive here with a 17-10 lead. Second down and 8. Murray goes under center. Vita Vea and Kalijah Kansi, the two down linemen. Nickel personnel for the Bucs. They'll rush 4 after Murray, who rolls out to the right, throws it up the right sideline, incomplete. Good pressure rushing 4 that time by Tampa Bay. The interior of the defensive line able to get after him.
1: There's a bucket. Diaby's down again, and this time he's hobbling, so it's not his arm or shoulder. But Kalijah Kansi beat his guy quickly and then ran over to running back, which flushed Murray out of the pocket to the right. He just had to throw it away. Good pressure by Kansi.
0: So Diaby limps out of the ballgame. Servassier Dennis out as well. NASCAR package in here for the Buccaneers. With Anthony Nelson off one edge, Alex Anzalone comes up to show blitz. David Walker coming off the other, and they will blitz. Snap to Murray. Murray in trouble. He'll throw near side. It's caught by Juwan Jennings, his first catch of the year, but he's pushed out of bounds by Keontae Scott. Well short of the first down on the comeback route up left sideline. Maybe a gain of 2. There is a flag in the area of holding.
4: Holding. Offense number 71. That penalty's declined. Fourth down.
0: So the Buccaneers will happily take fourth down, and we'll call it 6. And they'll bring on Johnny Hecker to punt it away. Tez Johnson back to return. And we'll see if Tez can shake loose here. Vikings punting the ball for the fifth time today, averaging 46 gross yards per punt. Helmet high snap, puts his right foot into it, drives this one as Tez is all the way back to the 1 yard line as he takes it in. Now goes up the numbers across the 10 down to the 14 yard line. Return of 13 yards on the play, but Tampa Bay backed up as there's a Viking shaken up on the play. We'll try to identify that after this break in the action. 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
0: Do the Bucks drive down and try to tie this thing up. Trailing Minnesota 17-10. 10-19 to go in the third quarter. They got Bucky Irving in the backfield for the start of this drive at their own 14-yard line, right hash mark. Baker 10 for 21 today, 155 yards, one touchdown. Had a couple explosives. Had the touchdown to Ted Hurst for 40 yards right over the middle. Now they'll have an offset eye here. As they'll motion Tez Johnson inside of the formation. Play action fake. Baker under pressure. He'll shovel it forward. It's caught by Cade Otten. Otten, who was a blocker on the play, motors forward across the 15 up to about the 18-19-yard line. A gain of five. But, man, Cade very quickly had to turn his head and turn into a bailout.
1: He got the ball right away on that one. And someone got beat quick, and I couldn't see it live. But Ivan Pace, zero, was the guy that wound up winning and was in Baker's face immediately on the play action.
0: Second down and five. Helmet high snap. Baker fires over the middle behind Abuka again on the slant route. Incomplete. And it brings up third down and five. Just not able to connect with Abuka much today. Three catches, 31 yards at the fifth target. But it felt like just this year trying to get a Mecca going after that first half he had at Cincinnati, been kind of quiet since then.
1: Right, and then on this one, I think Mayfield's just a little bit late. He needs to anticipate him clearing Abuka, clearing the linebacker a little bit quicker, because by the time he got it off, the ball was low and behind Abuka.
0: Bucks are 2 for 9 on third down today. Kenny Gainwell, the back in the backfield with Baker Mayfield out of the shotgun. He takes a snap on third and five. He'll throw the slant pattern. Missed Abuka, who was wide open. That one too far out in front of him. It was off the right hand of Abuka, but still just not where the receiver would catch it in stride.
1: Right, it's zone defense, and Abuka just pushes up 5 yards, turns in. He doesn't need to run away from the defender because it's not man-to-man. So that's one that Mayfield's got to stick right on him. He should hit him right on the number two, right in his chest, and he let him inside for some reason.
0: So Dixon on to punt it again. Seventh punt for Tampa Bay today, trailing Minnesota by a score of 17-10. He takes the snap in his chest, puts his right foot into it. It's a spiral, sending Price backpedaling to the 22-yard line. Runs to the right, makes a man miss at the 25, makes another miss, running horizontally to the 30. Anzalone grabs him and turfs him. No, I think that's Bauer Sharp, rather, on the far side of the field at the 31-yard line. Did a good job holding on for dear life and limiting Price to a return of 9 yards on the play. Vikings with a 17-10 lead on our Buccaneers. 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
17: Good sir, it's football season. You ready?
18: I wake up every day. Miami has the Dolphins, the greatest football team. And I hope and I pray. And I look at other fans, but we look at each other with that look. Like, oh gosh, not another one. The patience I'm supposed to have as a fan watching this team be almost worse than the New York Jets. We have people that can't block out of a paper bag.
17: Hey brother, can I get that smash?
18: I should seriously just go ahead and start running again and try myself. I think I can do better. As a matter of fact, I know I can. We'll probably beat the Jets once because they are just as bad as we are. If there's ever a chance to change teams, now would be the time.
17: I've lost them.
18: But it's aqua and orange all the way, man. We just, I can't do it. I'm going to cry. What happened to Dan and Joe and Tom?
17: The ravages of time.
18: We're just getting worse. We stopped practice because
17: just let them keep talking. Hayden, so I'll take a smash. Gordo's, bringing the flavor and flair of Cuban food to Tallahassee since 1996.
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0: All right, Vikings leading 17-10 with 9:24 to go in the third quarter after a 62-yard punt, 13-yard return by Miles Price. This is actually the best starting field position today for the Vikings, their own 32-yard line. Their average starting field position leading up to this was 21.8. Again, special teams largely playing pretty well, but that punt return that was taken back 86 yards, the difference in this game right now, the Vikings up by a touchdown. I formation, Kyler Murray goes under center, taps the side of his helmet. David Walker coming off one edge. Anthony Nelson off another. They will motion to Oliver, the tight end. Snap and a handoff. Claiborne, the running back, grabbed and turfed by big 95 Elijah Roberts, who smacks him down for a loss on the play and is fired up with the celebration. Minus one, second down and 11.
1: Yeah, really nice job just working down the line of scrimmage. David Walker took on two guys on that edge to turn it back inside so that Elijah Roberts can make the play.
0: Claiborne checks out of the ball game, and Aaron Jones back in as the running back for second down and 11 for the Vikings. They'll send Murray out of the shotgun. They'll motion the tight end Hawkinson from right to left. Snap to Murray, rushing four. Murray fires downfield and nearly got a hand on it. Jacob Parrish leaping on that pass intended for Hawkinson up the left side. It's going to be third down and 11.
1: If this was an accurate pass, I think Jacob Parrish would have come away with the interception. Murray threw this well over Hawkinson's head.
0: So the Tampa Bay defense has done a nice job on third down today. Minnesota just 2 of 8. Now the Vikings facing third down and 11. David Walker pinning his ears back off one edge. Nelson off the other. Anzalone and Roseboom creep up to the line of scrimmage. Bucks will rush six. Murray to throw. Ball batted down. Picked off by A'shaun Robinson. Robinson motoring ahead. It's an interception for A'shaun Robinson. And he's in the end zone celebrating. I don't believe that's going to count for a touchdown, but A'shaun Robinson comes up with just the second interception.
19: Rolling on the field was a forward pass, intercepted by the defense, but we ruled out by contact.
0: A'shaun Robinson comes up with just the second interception of his 11-year NFL career. The ball batted at the line of scrimmage, and 91 comes up with the pick.
1: Okay, so Vita Vea gets his hands up again, and the ball deflects off of him and then off the right guard's face mask, and A'shaun Robinson was able to get it about waist high and roll over with it. Now, he was touched by the offensive lineman. That's why he's down by contact. But great awareness and athleticism to hang on to that football and get on the ground.
0: Just the second turnover forced by Tampa Bay's defense this season. It sets them up for a potential game-tying score. They've got the ball at Minnesota's 22-yard line. 146 career games for A'shaun Robinson, his second interception. Mayfield goes under center. Bucky Irving, the back in the backfield. Two tight ends, two wideouts as Kate Otten motions from right to left. Toss sweep to the left. Irving behind the blockers. He gets inside the 20 and down to about the 19-yard line. Gain of three on the play, setting up second down and seven.
1: Yeah, they went with the toss sweep, trying to get on the edge a little bit. But a good job, just a hard fight. There wasn't a lot of gaps there, but Bucky got what he could. They were positive on first down.
0: And the Bucs are in the Verizon Red Zone. Verizon, the official 5G network of the Buccaneers. Baker Mayfield out of the shotgun pistol formation here. H-back is Durham. They'll motion Bucky Irving. Mayfield takes a snap. He'll throw it. And the ball deflected at the line of scrimmage and skips its way into Irving up the right sideline. Incomplete. It'll be third down.
1: Again, this is another one. They run

0: even a swing pass, but they're doing it full speed, trying to hit them a little further up the field. But I'm not sure. The ball did get deflected because it looked like initially it was underthrown, but it did get deflected by a defensive lineman on the left side of the defense.
1: All right, so Bucky Irving out, Kenny Gainwell in for a huge play in this ballgame. Vikings leading 17-10. 7:51 to go in the third quarter, and the Buccaneers facing third down and 8. 7.5. Gainwell steps up to block. Snap to Mayfield. Pressure coming. Mayfield rolls left. Mayfield looking downfield. Mayfield knocked out of bounds to the 20-yard line. And the Bucs will probably have to settle for a field goal here with Chase McLaughlin and the special teams unit coming on. Eric Wilson pushed him out of bounds.
0: And there was some pressure early. Baker was able to escape the pocket to his left, but there was nobody open down the field. So he got what he could get and without forcing one, which is always good.
1: Yeah. Third sack today by Minnesota. That one, no gain. And now we'll see Chase McLaughlin come on for what looks like a 38-yard field goal from the left hash mark. McLaughlin 7-for-7 this year. Placement down, kick on the way. The ball sails through the uprights, and the Buccaneers pull within 4. Minnesota 17, Tampa Bay 13 on a 38-yard field goal by Chase McLaughlin, capping a 4-play, 2-yard drive. And with that field goal, Raymond James will donate $2,500 to Area Children's Hospitals as part of the Kicking for Kids program. 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Let's take a timeout.
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1: Well, if you had A'shaun Robinson interception on your bingo card, you are a winner today. You got a rare card, but it led to 3 Buccaneers points, and the Bucs are within 4. Minnesota 17, Tampa Bay 13 with 7:12 to go in the third quarter. 3 points off turnovers there for Tampa Bay, but unable to take full advantage of the great field position they had there, Dave.
0: Yeah, without a doubt. You know, it's just protection is tough, and you knew Flores was going to blitz you all day long.
1: End over end kickoff taken by Price at the goal line. He'll bring it across the 5, 10, 15, 20. Middle of the field, 25. Hesitation move. And then yanked to the ground at about the 27-yard line. Sean Killebrew and Co. Kieft were there to make the special teams tackle. So, Kyler Murray comes back out after a very efficient start. He has cooled off himself. 7 of 14, 113 yards, a touchdown, and a pick. And he will come back out after throwing his first stretch at his second interception of the season. Going to lead the Vikings offense back out there at the 28-yard line. Al-Qaeda Muhammad coming off.

0: to some of the receivers. They were pretty well covered. But Muhammad's the guy that made him throw it away.
1: Speaking of which, Justin Jefferson has been downgraded to out. He will not return today as Tampa Bay switches up to nickel personnel here. They bring A'shaun Robinson out, Keontae Scott onto the field for second down and 10 for Minnesota. Kyler Murray out of the shotgun. Jones sidecar right. Movement by the right guard, and all the Buccaneers pointing at him. Here come three flags.
0: There's a guy lined up on Kansas. Kansas getting off the ball very fast.
2: Prior to the false start, did delay a game on the offense. It's a 5-yard penalty. Second down.
1: I always love, prior to the false start, we just want to let you know you did move, but we're going to actually get you for the delay of game. So, right guard, don't think you got off scot-free.
0: I was just going to say, I'm surprised they didn't call his number. Like, we got you, but you're lucky there was a delay. I was on Fry's 76, by the way.
1: It's like getting pulled over for a ticket, but getting let go. Second down and 15. Minnesota with a football leading 17-13. Murray out of the shotgun, takes a snap, drops back to his own 15-yard line. And he sets up a screen for Hockenson, who catches at the 20 across the 25. Dragged down by Kalijah Kancey as the two of them slide forward to the 29-yard line. A gain of 7 on the play. Sets up third down and long for Minnesota. We'll see if the Buccaneers can get off the field once again.
0: Yeah, really good hustle by Kalijah Kancey. He's lined up over the right guard, and they run a screen to the left side. He's able to run it down about 7 yards down the field.
1: Third Minnesota possession of this second half. The Bucs have forced the Vikings 4 and out, 3 and out, and now here's the third play. Third down and 9, with the Vikes leading by 4. Murray out of the shotgun. DJ Dallas, the running back on his left hip. Snap to Murray. Bucks rushing 5. Servassier Dennis chasing Murray as he throws it up the left sideline. Incomplete. Into the Tampa Bay bench. Great pressure by Dennis and Diaby in the backfield, forcing Murray to get rid of the football. And another 3 and out for the Vikings.
0: Yeah, nice job just staying with the pursuit. They bought both linebackers this time, Anzalone and Servassier Dennis. Dennis was able to come free late. Dove at Murray, but forced him to throw it away.
1: Johnny Hecker on to punt it away again, standing at his own 15-yard line. Tez Johnson at his own 23. Snap to Hecker. A little pressure coming up the middle from Knowles, but he gets the boom away. And Johnson steps to his left, takes it into the 24, gets across the 25, running right 30, and down right around the 34-yard line. A return about 10 yards for Tez Johnson. And again, we'll see now the Tampa Bay is behind by 4 instead of 7. We'll see if they're able to take the lead here on this possession. The She Is Football 5K is back on March 6th, including a new 10K distance. Run, walk, or stroll through Raymond James Stadium. Sounds like fun. 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Vikings 17, Bucks 13. 5:58 to go in the third quarter. It's taken a long time because all the 3 and outs that both teams have put up here in this frame. Pistol formation. Snap. Mayfield. Handoff. Bucky Irving behind the right side of the line. Gets stood up and dropped. Just after the line of scrimmage, might have got a yard. Blake Cashman came up from inside linebacker and was the first one to meet Bucky Irving, who's got 13 carries for 40 yards today. Irving yet to really shake loose. His longest run today is 8 yards. And now looks like Payne Durham is coming out of the ballgame. Yeah, they're sending him out of the ballgame. Bauer Sharp will check in. So not sure what's going on there. Maybe
0: he might have gotten dinged or something.
1: All right, so
0: sometimes they call that stuff from upstairs.
1: Second down and 9 coming up with a rookie Bauer Sharp into the ballgame. Now at the tight end position for the Buccaneers. Break out of the huddle. Abuka and Hurst off to the left. Bauer Sharp is wide to the right, with Kate Otten as the H-back ahead of Bucky Irving. Out of the shotgun, Mayfield takes a snap, drops back in the pocket. It collapses on him immediately, and down he goes. Ivan Pace Jr., one of the first ones there. I don't know if he'll get credit for it, but he and Kyle Van Noy were on Baker Mayfield immediately.
0: Yeah, they're bringing the blitz. and Cade Otton tries to come across to pick it up, but Pace has got a full head of steam and knocks him back. That's tough.
1: So second and 9 becomes third down and 15. And we have seen the Bucs convert some of these earlier this year. Baker scrambled for 3rd and 9 and 3rd and 10 against the Browns last week. He also converted a 3rd and 18 pass to Ted Hurst for 21. Trip set off to the left here for this 3rd down and 15, trailing by 4. Snap. Mayfield drops back to throw. Pressure coming again. He breaks the tackle. He checks it down to Irving. Flags fly as Irving gets across the 40 and might have got the first down up to about the 45-yard line. But
0: yeah, and this is going to be a chop block. This is what they call
2: personal foul. Chop block on the offense, number 69 and 7. It's a 15-yard penalty. 3rd down.
0: All right, so this isn't Cody Mauch's fault. Bucky Irving's in there, and you can see there's a blitzer, and he winds up cutting him. But as he's cutting him, he's making contact with Cody Mauch. So you can't do a high-low on any defender. So Cody's just trying to block him, and Bucky Irving takes his legs out, and that's something they look for and are going to call.
1: And Minnesota accepts the penalty, so now 3rd and 30 from your own 14-yard line.
2: The enforcement is just short of half the distance. 3rd down.
1: That is the 4th accepted penalty against the Buccaneers today for 44 yards.
0: Yeah, and it's 3rd and...
1: Forever.
0: 30.
1: 17-13, Vikings by 4. 4 minutes to go here in the third quarter. Mayfield out of the shotgun, 2-by-2 formation. Helmet high snap, drops back to his own 4-yard line. Has to elude pressure, steps up in the pocket. Flag flies. Baker throws it deep downfield. Has Chris Godwin caught at them. 40, inside the 30, breaks a tackle, 20, right sideline, 10. He's in. Touchdown, Tampa Bay. We'll see if it stands.
0: It's not going to stand.
2: Holding. Offense number 67. That's a 10-yard penalty. 3rd down.
0: And that's a bad one because they were showing the blitz, but it's 3rd and 30. So they backed everybody out of there. They only bought 4 guys, and Genicke got beat quick on the edge by number 15, Dallas Turner, yeah. And basically tackles him. And that's what the call is. And that's a shame because they finally got a big play they needed. And now it's going to be 3rd and 40. 36.
1: There's not much further Tampa Bay could go backwards. They're at their own 7-yard line at this point. Their own 8, rather. 7.5. Trailing 17-13. 3rd and 36. They just seemingly converted 3rd and 30, but it comes back as Dallas Turner, the Fort Lauderdale native, who had 2 sacks last week in the game against Chicago, is bringing the pressure, and Gedeke got the hold. Snap, Mayfield, handoff right up the middle. The Kenny Gainwell crossed the 10-yard line up to about the 14. They will live to play another series.
0: Yeah, it was very clear it was a face mask, but evidently they didn't see it.
1: That would have been an automatic first down, bail you out of
0: it
1: that situation.
0: Yep.
1: Oh, they're showing on the replay. Absolutely.
0: Yeah, he turned him around with it.
1: Eric Wilson yanked on Kenny Gainwell. And that 100% would have given the Buccaneers an automatic first down.
0: Right. Exactly. Yeah, Wilson, they're showing it. You can hear the fans.
1: No, Riley Dixon on to punt it away again from his own end zone. He'll put his foot into it. Kind of a short kick. Price let it bounce. And the Buccaneers let it roll inside the 45, the 40, roll down to the 38.5. And this will be Minnesota's best starting field position of the day after the punt by Riley Dixon. And the Vikings with a 17-13 lead on the Buccaneers, 2:57 to go in the third quarter, will take over after a 47-yard punt and no return.
0: Yeah, I mean, that one with Gedeke wasn't close. It was pretty clear. He turned around and grabbed the guy. But it was pretty clear if you're a referee watching a point of attack, you can see Gainwell get his head ripped around, and Baker Mayfield was giving the referee an earful on his way off the field.
1: Kyler Murray goes under center. They'll motion Juwan Jennings to the inside of the formation. And here's Aaron Jones running between the tackles. Downhill tackle coming up from the linebacker position. Christian Roseboom stops Jones for a gain of two.
0: Yeah, Sean Robinson was there too, giving him a little business.
1: Yeah, first real action we've seen at the inside linebacker position from Christian Roseboom.
0: Oh, yeah, he's a hitter.
1: Was his team's leading tackler the last 2 years. In 24, it was with the Rams, 135 for L.A., before 122 with the Panthers a season ago. Second down, 8 yards to gain for Kyler Murray and the Vikings. He leads 17-13. Takes a snap, handoff. Jones between the tackles again, and he goes down after, again, a short gain, maybe one on the play. I think that was Alquadine Muhammad in the middle of the defense who came up with the stop. Third down and long for Minnesota, which is just 2-for-10 on third down today.
0: Well, be interested to see if Todd Bowles dials up some pressure here to see if they can get a cheap takeaway.
1: The two conversions by the Vikings were on 3rd and 10 and 3rd and 8. Now they're facing 3rd and 7. Going 2-for-10 today. Vikings 17, Buccaneers 13. Trip set off to the left as Murray takes a low snap. Drops back to throw. Throws far side of the field. Wanted a comeback route to Jordan Addison, who did not come back to the ball. He was tied up with Zion McCollum on the far side. And again, the Buccaneers do a great job of forcing another 3-and-out.
0: Yeah, good job on stopping that run, forcing those 3rd and longer situations.
1: Well, we've seen Justin Jefferson go down today with the injury. Jalen McMillan left the game with a knee. And both these offenses missing some explosive weapons in the passing game as, once again, Hecker will boom this away. Tez Johnson comes up, calls for a fair catch at his own 16-yard line. And that's where the Buccaneers will take over, trailing Minnesota 17-13. Down to the sideline, Jay Retcher.
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1: Thank you, Jay. The Bucs defense has risen to the challenge today. The defense has given up 10 points, and yet Tampa Bay trailing 17-13 because of the 86-yard punt return. Baker Mayfield goes under center. Handoff Bucky Irving between the tackles. Gets to the second line of defense before he's spun down around the 21-yard line. A gain of 5 on the run. 14 carries, 45 yards for Bucky Irving. 3 yards in a cloud of dust for him. His long is 8. He's averaging about 3.3 a pop.
0: Yeah, well, this is a good one. He's got a good hole up the middle. He's able to carry some defenders to pick up 5 yards, second and 5.
1: You want to get into these manageable situations, maybe get you into the territory to take a shot here. As they'll go pistol formation, 2 receivers off to the left and 1 wide to the right. K. Dot in the tight end motions left to right. Snap to Mayfield. Pump fake. Gets grabbed in the helmet. Now throws. It's caught in the slot by Chris Godwin. 2 yards shy of the line to gain. A short pickup of 3 or 4 on the play, setting up 3rd down and very manageable. But again, there was a hit in the helmet that looked close to a face mask. They did not quite get that, but Ivan Pace.
0: So one of the emphasis is getting hit anywhere up in the head and neck area. He clearly gets hit on top of the head.
1: Yeah.
0: And he looks at the ref after, and the ref gave him one of these. Like, he didn't really touch him.
1: Yeah, Mayfield's head snapped back on the contact. 3rd down and 2 to go. Mayfield out of the shotgun. An empty set here with Kenny Gainwell at running back depth. Wide to the right.
0: Yeah,
1: that brings us to the end of the third quarter. So a big 3rd and 2 coming up for the Buccaneers for the start of the fourth quarter. Minnesota 17, Tampa Bay 13. Let's take a timeout.
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6: 13:31 to go in the fourth. The Niners lead the Cardinals 23-13. They're in the third in Brazil, and the Ravens have a 24-13 lead over the Cowboys in New Orleans. The Saints are up 27-16 over the Raiders that game, 5 minutes to go in the third. Rams and Broncos later, that's tonight, of course. Earlier today, the Bills beat the Chargers 24-16. The Browns surprised the Panthers 28-18. The Lions got by the Jets 31-24. The Colts upset the Texans 19-17. Chiefs beat the Dolphins down in Miami 24-10. Giants over the Titans in New York 12-7. Steelers surprised the Bengals in Pittsburgh 30-27. And the Commanders upset the Seahawks 33-31 in our nation's capital, while the Jaguars up north up here, easy time with the Patriots 35-6. Tomorrow night, it's the Eagles at the Bears. Let's get you back to Raymond James Stadium. Here is Tony Castricone.
1: All right, thank you very much, Ronnie. And coming up after the game, the Hooters postgame show. Hooters, the original wing joint since 1983. Third down and two for the Buccaneers. Bad news is they're 2-for-12 on third down today. The good news is both their conversions were third and two. We'll see what they're able to do here from their own 24-yard line, trailing by four. Mayfield out of the shotgun, takes a snap, looks left. Pressure coming right up the middle, spins away from it. Baker running straight ahead, gets across the 20, then gets decked for a loss of two on the play. All sorts of pressure coming up from the Vikings. Josh Metellus, the safety, and Dallas Turner, the edge, colliding on number six.
0: Yeah, he got pressure right away, but I'm not sure if they were bringing a blitz. I'm not sure if they should have recognized it, but as far as trying to throw it hot, if they were bringing more guys than they had to block, but again, the pressure's too quick. You got to have a better answer for that.
1: Punt number nine for Riley Dixon today, and he will drive this deep to Price, who catches it on the ground, lost his footing for a moment. A nice special teams tag down by Cam Johnson at the 25-yard line. That's where the Vikings will start their next drive. Remember, Riley Dixon did not punt the ball at all in week one against Cincinnati. Nine punts tonight.
0: Yeah, he's earning his paycheck tonight.
1: No doubt.
0: Sure.
1: So Vikings will be on offense, and here's what they've done in the second half. A four and out, a three and out, a three and out, and a three and out. And you look at 13 plays run by Minnesota's offense in the second half. It's produced 25 yards. The Buccaneers' defense has risen to the moment, came up with a turnover here in this half as well that resulted in 3 points. See if the defense can help get the ball back in the offense's hands again, keeping this score at 17-13 in favor of Minnesota. Snap to Murray. He drops back to the 16-yard line. He'll throw the wheel route up the sideline, caught by Hawkinson, the tight end, incomplete, out of bounds as he lands at the 42-yard line with his feet on the chalk.
0: Yeah, this was just an out and up. Hawkinson ran a flat route, then turned up the field, and the ball was thrown a little bit high and outside, so he wasn't able to keep his feet in. But Tyke Smith was the guy over top, and David Walker was the guy underneath.
1: Second down, 10 to go. 17-13 Vikings. David Walker already has one sack today, two on the season. He's off one edge. A'shaun Robinson lines up off the other edge. Elijah Simmons has his hand in the turf. Anthony Nelson on the inside. Interior defensive lineman for this play as Murray takes a snap, throws, looking for Addison, overshot him on the corner route up the left sideline right around midfield. Antoine Winfield chasing in coverage was right there, and it forces third down and long for the Vikings. They got 10 yards to go with 14:06
0: left. It's third and 10. They're trying to hit this deep out route, and Murray, like we've seen Baker, just too much on it. and the ball sails out of bounds, much like the throw before to Hawkinson, who wound up making a catch, but he was out of bounds.
1: Murray is 2 of 10 in the second half for just 7 yards. See if the Buccaneers can get sack number 3 today, right here, or maybe turnover number 2. Empty set. Murray out of the shotgun. 17-13. Vikings ahead here in the fourth quarter. Blitz by Anzalone right up the middle. Flag flies. He'll check it down. It's caught by Hawkinson. Legs taken out from underneath him by Keontae Scott. It's going to be a short gain, but I think it's offsides.
0: Yeah. He was trying to time the snap, and that's a shame because they make the stop.
2: Offside. Defense number 34 was in the neutral zone when the ball was snapped. That's a 5-yard penalty.
0: That's a discipline thing. We're seeing, you know, frustration, of course, but that's discipline. Like, your defense did a great job. You made the stop. You forced a punt, but you're not disciplined enough to stay onside long enough that, you know, that's tough from a veteran.
1: Yep. So third down and 10 becomes third down and 5 here, and the Vikings get another crack at it. Minnesota just 2 for 11 on third down today. Vikings 17, Buccaneers 13. Under 14 minutes left in the ballgame. Three receivers off to the left. Snap to Murray. Buccaneers will rush 5. He'll throw up the left sideline, and it's incomplete. Intended for Juwan Jennings. Good coverage by the rookie, Keontae Scott. Step for step with number 14 up the left sideline, and the Vikings will have to punt it away.
0: Yeah, really a good job by Scott. Similar, they're trying to hit the go route or the fade route on the outside, and Scott's stride for stride with Jennings leaning on him to try to get him closer to the boundary.
1: Tez Johnson back out there to try to create an explosive moment here for the Buccaneers. You trail by 4. Hecker on to punt it away again. Puts his foot into it. Johnson racing off to the right, coming up for a fair catch at the 34-yard line. He aligned at the 20, so racing up to get the fair catch. 14 extra yards from where Tez was aligned. And the offense back out at the 34-yard line. Will we continue in a moment? Vikings lead 17-13 early in the fourth quarter. Let's take a timeout.
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1: All right, 17-13. Vikings leading the Buccaneers with 13:23 to go in the fourth quarter. And now the Buccaneers with an opportunity. They've got the ball at their own 34-yard line. Try to go ahead and take their first lead of the ball game in what's been a bizarre second half. Continual three and outs by both sides. Penalties getting teams into bad situations behind the chains. There have been 17 punts in this game and only 14 first downs. 17 points for the Vikings, 13 for the Buccaneers, as Mayfield goes pistol formation with Payne Durham as the H-back. They'll motion Cade Otten. Play action fake. Mayfield throws over the middle. Caught by Ibuka across midfield and taken down to the 45-yard line on a hard hit by Metellus. But Emeka Ibuka with his longest reception of the day. His fourth catch today goes for 21, and the Buccaneers are on the move.
0: And it's just a play action trying to hit the skinny post. And, you know, very similar to the longer one to Hurst. Mayfield fakes the run, spins around, and gets rid of the football immediately.
1: Vikings are fourth in the NFL, allowing just 12.5 points per game. Bucks have 13, but they're trying to take the lead here, trailing by four. Mayfield in a pistol formation again. Double tight ends motion. Handoff. Bucky Irving starts right. Tries to jump cut left. Right into a slew of purple jerseys at the line of scrimmage. A gain of zero sets up second down and 10.
0: Yeah, ball was designed to go to the right. And he tried to cut it back, but wasn't able to get out the backside and got caught. Eric Wilson, number 55, made a tackle.
1: Tez Johnson onto the field. Out comes Ted Hurst. Second down, 10 to go. With 12:15 left in the fourth quarter. Shadows getting long. Here as the sun starts to set. Baker Mayfield in a pistol formation with two receivers off to the left. From the 44 of Minnesota, Vikings bring the blitz again. Mayfield gets grabbed, breaks the tackle, flag flies. Mayfield scrambles ahead across the 40, 35, breaks the tackle, and spins down to the 30. First down for now. We'll see what the flag is.
0: It's going to be a face mask. Did you see he actually grabbed him by the face mask?
1: Thought so.
0: Oh, they're calling holding.
2: Holding. Offense number 87. Second down.
1: That's Payne Durham, and now you're looking at the seventh penalty today against Tampa Bay for close to 70 yards. And how many of these things have been holding today? I mean, it has just continued to thwart the Buccaneers' progress over and over again.
0: And he grabbed him by the face mask, like I said. You can see it from the box.
1: And they can see it on the video board as well.
0: And that's the second time they've done that to Baker, but yet they're not calling it.
1: Yeah, that was 55, Eric Wilson again, who basically swung at Baker with his right hand high enough to grab the face mask. Mayfield goes out of the shotgun. He takes a snap, drops back, pressure coming, hit, tries to stay up on his feet, now gets buried at the 31-yard line. It took a couple of Vikings to get him down. Blake Cashman up the middle, Eric Wilson finishing him off. But this is the second time we've seen, like, second and 30 today here in the second half.
0: But you got Bucky Irving trying to take on, you know, the linebackers running full speed and Cashman right up the middle. And that's like you got to do something better from protection standpoint, whether you bring a bigger body in there or Gainwell or somebody that can hold up.
1: So in the second half, the Buccaneers have faced third and 29, third and 36. Here they are in third and 29 again. Snap to Mayfield. He'll throw the slant. It's caught by Ibuka, but he's knocked down immediately by Byron Murphy, who was there in coverage. A late flag flies, and Brian Flores is hot on the far side of the field. Let's see what this penalty is for.
0: I didn't see anything on this one.
1: Ibuka receives the football, gets hit
2: personal
1: hard.
2: Personal foul, unnecessary roughness on a defense number 44. It's a 15-yard penalty and an automatic first down.
1: It's safety Josh Metellus.
0: Yeah. That's what you call a makeup call. They missed two face masks on Mayfield, so they figured they'd give him one back.
1: Well, but it was also Metellus earlier, who killed the previous drive with the no call. So there you go. And the Buccaneers have a first down, converting a third and 29 with a penalty. And now the Bucs have it at the 39 of Minnesota. Trailing 17 to 13. Mayfield out of the gun again. A pistol formation. Gainwell behind him. Turns, hands off, bumps into Gainwell. And Gainwell lost all his momentum after he collides with Baker Mayfield on the handoff and a loss of six.
0: He collided with Mayfield because Van Noy, number 17, was unblocked. And it was a delayed handoff. So Van Noy just ran in the backfield and Gainwell was trying to get out of the way. to be able to make a move before he got the ball.
1: Behind the chains again, second and 16. Mayfield to pass, looking right, looking downfield. Has plenty of time. Mayfield now rolling out to the right. Rolling, throws, far side of the field, dropped by Payne Durham, who was up the right sideline. It would have only been a gain of about five or six, but that one between the eight and the seven had a great chance to catch it.
0: Yeah, this was a scramble drill. So Baker gets outside, and Payne Durham just comes back to the quarterback, and he's just got to make that catch.
1: All right, the Bucs have now 10 first downs on the game. 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Third down and 16. Buccaneers trailing the Vikings 17-13. Empty set here as Baker takes a snap, stands on the flag, checks it down. Godwin with the catch. Godwin angles his way forward inside the 40 to about the 36-yard line. He picks up 9 on the play, still has 7 yards to go, but looks like he got him into field goal range for Chase McLaughlin, who's got the ultra-powerful leg.
0: Yeah, this was a design. Just get it in Godwin's hands and see if he can make some guys miss just to get him into some field goal range.
1: So McLaughlin, who's already made 2 field goals today, will now try this one from 54 yards on the left hash mark. The best field goal percentage in NFL history from 50-plus, 85%. Here's a 54-yarder to pull within one. Plenty of leg. It's on the way, and it is through for Chase McLaughlin. He's 9-for-9 this year after drilling a 54-yarder and pulling the Bucs within a point with 9:02 to go in the fourth quarter. Minnesota 17, Tampa Bay 16, as Old Reliable strikes again.
0: That's a good kick. Had plenty of room favoring that right upright.
1: And with that field goal, Raymond James will donate $2,500 to Area Children's Hospitals as part of the Kicking for Kids program. To learn more, visit RaymondJames.com. So it's not the result you wanted. You didn't get in the end zone. You didn't get the lead. But now you're in a situation where if the defense can continue to do what it has done throughout this entire second half, reliably getting Minnesota off the field time and time and time again, you do that one more time and you're going to have a chance to take the lead with Chase McLaughlin next time on a day where Tampa Bay has trailed throughout.
0: I like it.
1: McLaughlin squeezing the football. 35-yard line is where he gets ready to tee that thing up. Miles Price standing at his own 1-yard line. Shook loose for the 86-yard punt return for a touchdown back in the first half. That has been why Minnesota, with just 178 yards, has this lead here today, 17-16. That one kind of a slider. Price comes up, takes it at the 5, brings it back across the 20, middle of the field, 25, and then drilled at the 30-yard line. Nice hit by Servassier Dennis.
0: Oh,
1: Co-Keith is slow to get up. But
0: that's going to be a personal foul.
1: Late flag, yeah.
0: Yeah, I'm not sure if it's going to be on Chris Knowles or Kevin Knowles.
1: Officials conferencing here.
2: After the play was over, personal foul, unnecessary roughness, number 38 of the kicking team. 15 yards will be out of the end of the play. First down.
0: Again, another discipline thing. They were tied up after the play, and then Kevin Knowles pushes him down and steps over top of him. They're going to call that every time. That's just undisciplined.
1: Well, let's pause 10 seconds for station identification. 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
1: Minnesota starts his drive from the 45-yard line, leading 17-16. Kyler Murray under center, takes a snap, handoff Aaron Jones, stretch run to the right, and he runs out of real estate. Good pursuit by the Buccaneer defense, Zion McCollum. Coming over from the cornerback position to drive him out of bounds for a gain of 1 on the play. Second down and 9 for the Vikes.
0: Yeah, really good job of stringing it along. Diaby, Winfield Jr. just clogging it up so they can't get upfield. They're going with some tempo.
1: Two receivers off to the left, one wide to the right. Jones alone back in the backfield again. They got Addison ahead of Jennings on the left side of the formation. Now they'll motion Jennings from left to right. Snap to Murray. Play fake. Murray in the pocket. He'll throw far side of the field. Addison there for the catch. On the comeback, it's a gain of 10. Jacob Parrish diving toward the football, able to make the stop, but not before the Vikings get a first down in Buccaneer territory at the 44.
0: This is just a comeback on the sideline. It's just a good throw and catch. Tough to defend if it's executed properly.
1: Parrish diving after the ball was maybe a fraction of an inch from breaking that pass up. His hand was there in time, not quite long enough to break that play up. Murray under center from the flag. He'll fake a pitch. Pressure coming. A'shaun Robinson backpedaling Murray. He'll throw it and float it up the Viking sideline. Incomplete. Great job by 91. Just breathing down Kyler Murray's neck to force the incompletion. Some flags or some fans standing up saying they want a flag for intentional grounding.
0: Yeah, well, it looked like it got back to the line of scrimmage, but really good discipline by Robinson getting up the field, not losing control, diving at him, but just kind of playing defense, forcing him to throw it rather than escape outside.
1: Second down and 10 to go. Tampa Bay's defense has been excellent on first down so far here tonight. Murray out of the shotgun, takes a snap as they motion Addison. They'll check it down, caught by Jones. Jones behind a wall of blockers, gets inside the 40. Ball popped out late. I think they'll call him down at the 39-yard line, a gain of about 5 on the play, setting up third down and 5. So the Vikings are kind of back in long field goal territory, right, again at the 39-yard line.
0: Yeah, and this one, it's just a swing screen with a couple lead blockers. Anzalone took out the first guy, turned the runner back inside, and then Diaby's there to help make the play.
1: Third down and 5 to go. Vikings with a football at the 39 of Tampa Bay. Murray will motion Price behind him. Takes a snap from the flag. Throws over the middle. Caught by Jones. Decked by Anzalone. Short of the line to gain. A completion for 4 when they needed 5. And it brings up 4th and 1. Now, are you going to go for the 53-yard field goal? Or are you going to try to keep the drive alive with the Vikings leading by 1?
0: Well, it looks initially like they're leaving the offense on the field. So, looks like they're going to go for it.
1: Buccaneer defense has not allowed a successful fourth down conversion yet this year. Fourth down and a yard to go. Kyler Murray out of the shotgun with the Vikings leading 17-16. Raises his leg, takes a snap, handoff. Jones up the middle, has the first down as he gets between the tackles and gets skinny for a gain of 3 to move the sticks down to the 32-yard line. Under 6 minutes to play now.
0: Yeah, they got in a spread look, and then they motioned a tight end down in late and then handed it off right up the middle, and they just got enough push for Jones to get the first down.
1: And now 5:42, 5:41, turning fourth quarter clock. Vikings ahead by a point. Even if you hold them to a field goal here, that would then put you in the same situation you were in last week where you need a touchdown. So this is a big series. We'll see if we're able to get Vikings behind the sticks. From the 32, Murray under center, takes a snap, play action fake, drops back to the 41, pressure coming, he eludes Walker, steps up, goes down at the 39-yard line. Now a late flag flies. Kalijah Kancey may have hit him after the quarterback
0: was
1: down.
0: He was diving for the ball. The ball was on the ground, so that should not be.
13: There is no foul
0: because of that.
13: So they need 40 seconds on the play clock, 40.
0: All right, so people listen and understand. Murray got sacked, but the ball came out. So Kancey dove in and made contact once Murray was on the ground. The sack was from Anthony Nelson.
1: Yeah.
0: So that's why they threw the flag initially, because you can't hit a quarterback after he's been sacked. But he was diving for the football, so that's why they waved that one off.
1: Nelson, Anzalone, and Walker with sacks of Kyler Murray today. That one forces second down and 15. 5 minutes even on the clock here in the fourth quarter. Vikings ahead by a point, 17-16. Murray looks down at his wristband. Now aligns in a pistol formation. One receiver off to the left, one right. takes a snap, swings it out, caught by Jones in the flat, 40-yard line, tries to spin back toward the middle of the field, got chased down by Antoine Winfield, a short gain on the play of about 2 to the 35-yard line, brings up 3rd and 13.
0: Good job. They just went with this swing screen, had a couple blockers. Antoine Winfield Jr. did a good job of keeping the contain, turned it backside to Angelo, turned it back inside to Anzalone and a couple other guys to make the tackle.
1: Bucks defense has been great on third down today. Minnesota 2 of 13. Can the Bucks get one more stop? Leading by a point, 4 minutes to go. Snap to Murray. He'll rush 4. Murray throws up a middle. Batted down by Elijah Roberts. A flag from behind the play.
0: He's going to be holding.
1: And will they accept this to try to get him out of field goal range?
0: I think you would.
13: Holding. Offense number 76. That's a 10-yard penalty. Third down.
1: Will Fries, the sixth-year right guard, gets the flag, his first of the season.
0: And you can see Vita Vea was calling for it. As soon as he got back there, he was able to basically run him over, and then the right guard pulled him down with him. So they're going to call holding.
1: Yaya Diaby runs onto the field. Anthony Nelson will check out. Diaby is opposite David Walker. Roseboom Anzalone to the line of scrimmage. We'll see what they bring here on third down. They'll rush 4, set up a bubble screen. It's caught far side of the field by Addison, who stays on his feet, leaks his way down to about the 35-yard line, and a late flag from behind the play as Addison picks up 10 yards.
13: Legal block in the back on the offense, number 74. That's a 10-yard penalty. Third down.
1: And that is a huge one because now you're out of field goal range at your own 45-yard line. I mean, I know kickers are getting good these days, but this would be a 70-plus yarder from where the Vikings are here. So it sets up third down and 33.
0: Well, yeah, and it's going to be less than that because the block in the back was down the field a little bit.
1: There you go.
0: So you're not getting the full. So the ball's going to be at
1: the 49.
0: Buccaneer 49.
1: Yep. The Buccaneer 49-yard line. Right on the skull, on the flag logo. Third down and 27. 2x2 formation. Murray out of the shotgun. There's the snap. Bucks rush 4. Murray drops back to the 40. Throws over the middle. It's caught by Jones. Inside the 45 to the 40. Dragged down by Christian Roseboom. Finished off by Alex Anzalone at the 38-yard line. This would be a 56-yard field goal for the Vikings, and they're going to try it with 3:43 on a turning fourth quarter clock, and the Vikings leading 17-16.
0: Yeah, they're going to get. This is going to be a long one.
1: Yep. Will Reichert has a career long of 62. He also hit a 54-yarder earlier today. This from 56 on the red paint. That Buccaneer logo in the middle of the field. 17-16, Vikes by a point. Placement down, kick on the way. It's got the distance, and it is good. From 56 yards, Will Reichert drills it and gives Minnesota a 4-point lead, 20-16, with 3:10 to go in the fourth quarter. 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
2: All right, here's the opportunity for the Buccaneers, trailing 20-16 against the Vikings after that 56-yard field goal by Will Reichert. And now Baker Mayfield is going to get the ball, and the offense will be in control, trying to go the length of the field to find the end zone for what would be the first time in this second half and try to take their first lead of the ball game. Fell behind 10-0 today. They were able to tie it up at 10. Then Addison with a 41-yard touchdown reception. Buccaneers answered with a couple of field goals. And now, after that field goal, we'll see kind of a squib kick grabbed by Gainwell at the 7-yard line. He'll bring it across the 20, left sideline 25, angled out of bounds. And we'll say the 28, 29-yard line, and Baker Mayfield and company take over. How about this game today? 18 combined first downs, 17 combined penalties for 176 yards. And these two teams are combined 4-for-29 on third down today, Dave.
3: And they punted combined, what, 18 times?
2: Yeah, that's right. That's right, 17. So here we go. Baker and the Bucks with 3:05 to go. Trying to drive down and get their first win of the season. Mayfield goes under center. Gainwell, the back in the backfield. As play action fake, Mayfield drops back. He'll check it down. Caught by Gainwell at the 30-yard line. A little shimmy shake. Makes a man miss. And gets across the 40 and picks up a first down. A gain of 13 yards for Kenny Gainwell up to the 42.
3: This is well done. This is just a play action and a check down. So Baker had some time to survey the field. He wound up stepping up and it hitting Gainwell out of the backfield to pick up the first down.
2: And again, first down has been their best down so far today against a Minnesota defense that leads the NFL in yards per play allowed on first down. Mayfield gets the troops up to the 42-yard line, trailing 20-16. He goes under center. Two tight ends off to the left, two receivers to the right. Gainwell alone back in the backfield. Taps his left foot to Moshon Otten from left to right. Toss sweep to the right. Gainwell gets chopped down to the backfield. That's Kyle Van Noy again with another tackle for loss today. And he came in untouched to get Kenny Gainwell for a loss of 4.
3: Well, he got up the field on Gedeki. He's lined up out wide to the right. And Van Noy is out there, and it looks like Kate Otten might have been able to help him pin that edge so that Bucky Irvin can get in space.
2: Gainwell, 3 carries for -4 yards. Irving has 15 for 46. Gainwell motions here on second down. They'll check it down to Gainwell in the flat. Tries to make a couple of men miss, but he swarmed under this time. It's the Tampa native Isaiah Rogers who teams up with Andrew Van Ginkel for a short gain of maybe 1 on the play. Brings up third down. We'll call it 14 as the 2-minute warning is looming. Minnesota 20, Tampa Bay 16.
4: This is the 2-minute warning.
2: And the 2-minute warning is brought to you by Ford F-150, the official truck of the Buccaneers. 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Let's take a timeout.
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2: 2 minutes left in the ballgame. Minnesota 20, Tampa Bay 16. Buccaneers facing third down and 13 from their own 39-yard line. Just waiting for that one explosive play, Dave Moore. We saw it back in the first half. The 40-yard connection over the middle of the field to Ted Hurst, the rookie, for his first career touchdown. Can you come up with one more big offensive play here on a night where that was their only touchdown? They got three other field goals to make up for their 16 points. They'll send Abuka and Godwin off to the right with Cade Otton. Ted Hurst, the receiver, off to the left, beyond the numbers. They'll motion Godwin from right to left. Mayfield out of the shotgun. Kenny Gainwell there in pass pro as the H-back. Here comes the blitz from Minnesota. No, they rush four. Baker has all day to throw from the 29-yard line. He's going to loft it to the Vikings sideline. Incomplete. Unable to connect with Abuka.
3: Unfortunately, just good coverage.
2: Yeah.
3: You know, they dropped guys. They bought five rushers and dropped everybody else. And Baker had plenty of time, but nobody was open.
2: So this is your got to have a play. Fourth and 13. They do still have all three timeouts remaining with 1:54 to go in the ballgame. But here we go. Fourth and 13.
3: You need to pick it up.
2: Yep. They converted a third and 18 last week to Ted Hurst. What do they do here from their own 39-yard line? Baker takes a helmet-high snap, drops back to his own 28, pads his feet in the pocket, tries to spin away from pressure. Now rolling to the right. Baker backpedaling, going down, going the wrong direction from the 15, being chased, throws up the field, and it's picked off. Intercepted by Andrew Van Ginkle. His sixth career interception at the 40-yard line of Tampa Bay, and that's where the Vikings will have it with 1:39 to go in the fourth quarter. And, oh, my, Baker is down on the far side holding his wrist. And seems to be in some real pain here. 1:39 to go.
3: He extended the play as long as he could to buy some time to try to throw it to somebody. And he looks like he's in a lot of pain. Yeah. And it looks like it's his throwing wrist as well.
2: Yeah, he's kicking his right leg and did everything he could to extend the play. Kept scrambling. It was 1-on-3 there toward the end before he unloaded the football upfield. And now you got Cody Mauch and Chris Godwin, a lot of other teammates taking a knee right around Baker Mayfield behind the training staff. But yeah, it's that right wrist for sure as we take a look at the replay. Held up for a moment as he tried to step up in the pocket. There was pressure there from Cashman. Baker spun around up the right sideline. And as he brought his arm forward to throw the football, might be a thumb, possibly, because that's where he winces as he unloads the football and he hits
3: Cashman's arm.
2: Yeah.
3: And it looks like it's his thumb. And you could see his face as soon as he did it.
2: Absolutely. And he is walking over to the Buccaneers sideline right now, holding his right hand with his left up against his body. But, yeah, I mean, as he uncorked that pass, went right into the arm of Cashman. And now we'll see if the defense can get off the field, and Jalen Daniels has to warm up and potentially get ready. So 1:39 to go, fourth quarter. Vikings leading 20-16. All three timeouts remaining here for the Buccaneers. Murray goes under center. Jordan Addison motions from left to right. Takes a snap. They're going to roll him right. Check it down. Jones catches in the flat inside the 30. He's got a first down. Tackled by Tyke Smith at the 29-yard line. Gain of 12.
12: Timeout. Number one, Tampa Bay.
2: All right, first time out for the Buccaneers. Time now for the Club Sitco catch of the game. Has to be the 40-yarder to Ted Hurst for his first career touchdown back in the first half. That's your Club Sitco catch of the game. 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

0: on your first fill-up. So Jones with that 12-yard reception pretty much will do it because you don't have the timeouts now. Well, you know, I mean, you could take two and possibly get the ball back with, you know, just seconds remaining. But we'll see how the Vikings choose to play this at the 30-yard line of Tampa Bay.
1: And they're going to run it three times. If they get a first down,
0: absolutely,
1: they can take a knee. There's no reason to throw it at this point.
0: Murray goes under center here. Takes a snap, handoff DJ Dallas between the tackles, and it's Antoine Winfield up around the line of scrimmage, teaming up on the tackle.
2: Timeout number two, Tampa Bay.
0: With Servassier Dennis for a short gain of two on the play.
1: They use their final timeout.
0: Time for time for your Ford F-150 drive of the game. Has to be that drive where you hit Ted Hurst for the big score. That was the one offensive scoring drive today that resulted in a touchdown. The other scoring drives, three field goals. That's your Ford F-150 drive of the game. 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Second down, and we'll call it eight. The Vikings leading 20-16, 1:28 to go in the fourth quarter. Send Juwan Jennings wide to the left side. Jordan Addison, the receiver, to the right. Addison, five catches, 90 yards, and a touchdown today. Snap goes to Murray. Toss sweep to the right. And Jones will cut it back to the left. Be hemmed inside. Grabbed by Elijah Simmons and brought
2: third
0: to the ground.
2: Third and final timeout. Tampa Bay, 32nd timeout.
1: Another good play by Ashawn Robinson. Getting up there, trying to toss pitch to the right. And Robinson knew exactly where we were going. So he got up the field and forced him back to the backside.
0: Into a third and seven. And if Minnesota does not convert, of course, they'll probably line up for a field goal, try to make it a seven-point game. But you could still get the ball back with somewhere in the ballpark of 30 seconds left. There's 1:22 on the clock right now.
1: We see Jalen Daniels warming up.
0: Yep.
1: Because he's going to have to be the guy.
0: Yes, sir. Kyler Murray going under center. Tight end off to the left. The tight ends are split. Handoff between the tackles. Aaron Jones gets stuffed on the play by Servassier Dennis. Short gain of one down to the 25-yard line. Cannot stop the clock here with 1:11 to go. The play clock is rolling here, so the Vikings can line up for a field goal.
1: Well, they're going to wait, and then they're going to call a timeout with 1 second
0: about
1: left.
0: And then
1: they're going to figure out how they want to approach it from there.
0: No doubt. 37-second difference between the play clock and the game clock. 20-16. Vikings ahead by four. They will milk this thing all the way down before they decide what to do with Will Reichard, who's already hit from 54 and 56 today. So you would think they'd be confident.
2: Timeout number one, Minnesota.
0: With 37 seconds left.
2: 30-second timeout.
0: Or you might try to pick up 4 yards and 5 yards here and go for the win, but, you know, that's a risky proposition. You then, you know, leave yourself open to possibly losing in regulation.
1: They're going
0: to
1: kick the field goal. The last 56-yarder, McCollum was pretty close to getting a hand on it, coming around that edge.
0: All right, so Elijah Simmons comes out of the ball game. They'll put their special teams out there. Will Reichard has the longest active field goal streak in the NFL. 25 straight field goal attempts made going back to last year. He will try this one from 43 in between the hash marks. Placement down, kick on the way. It sails toward the uprights, and it is through. It's 26th in a row to deliver 3 points to the scoreboard for Minnesota. Now the Vikings lead by seven with 33 seconds left, 23-16.
1: Oh, defense, it obviously did a good job of holding up there because they were given the ball. Minnesota got the ball at the 40-yard line going in, so they gave up the one first down.
0: All rights to this broadcast are reserved, and any rebroadcast, recording, retransmission, or other use of this broadcast without the express written permission of the Tampa Bay Buccaneers is prohibited. So Kenny Gainwell and Cam Johnson, back to

0: here comes Jalen Daniels, the rookie undrafted free agent quarterback. He's not in Kansas anymore. Here we go. This is his opportunity. From the 31-yard line, 69 yards away, with 28 seconds left. It's a tough ask.
1: No timeouts.
0: Jalen Daniels making his NFL debut in this situation. And the officials blow the whistle to hold things up. And now we go. Daniels out of the gun. Abuka, Godwin, Otten off to the left. Ted Hurst to the right. They'll motion to Abuka. There's the snap. Daniels, the Minnesota will rush three. Daniels steps up in the pocket. He's going to sling it deep down the field for Ted Hurst. And it's incomplete. Overshot him. Intended for Ted Hurst. And Isaiah Rogers was step for step in coverage. Bringing up second down and 10 from your own 31 with 21 ticks left.
1: Yeah, well, Daniels sat in the pocket. He was able to step up and deliver a deep corner to Hurst. But Hurst was leaning on that DB and fighting for the football. Ball just wasn't thrown far enough out in front of Hurst for him to make a play.
0: So again, from your own 31-yard line, no timeouts, 21 seconds left, down by 7. Jalen Daniels out of the gun. See if you can get yourself maybe around midfield. Give yourself a chance to throw it into the end zone. Vikings rushing three again. Daniels steps up, protected well, rolling left, and now he's going to run. 35, 40, steps out of bounds, 41-yard line. With 13 seconds left, Jalen Daniels picks up 10 yards and now gets it at least into territory where with his strong arm, he could at least have a chance to get it to the end zone.
1: Exactly, and he's going to need that because ball can't be caught in the field of play unless it's a short one just to get up and down it, but 13 seconds is tough.
0: Yeah. Looking toward the sidelines in situations like this. Ted Hurst, the receiver, off to the right. A trip set to the left. Daniels from the left hash mark out of the shotgun. Hold on. Timeout by the official. With the Vikings leading 23-16 in 13 seconds here on the fourth quarter clock. Well, the Bucs offensive line and Jalen Daniels huddling up here.
1: I bet you they're reviewing whether that was a first down or not.
0: Yeah, they may be doing that.
1: I think that's what it was because the blocker for Jalen Daniels was right at the first down marker and he went out before him. So they're probably doing a virtual.
0: Well, let's take a look at the replay here. That's Kate Otten who's trying to seal his man. And yeah, it looks like Jalen Daniels has the football in his right hand as he goes out of bounds, angling left.
2: The runner was just short of the line to gain. It'll be third down and half a yard. Third down.
0: Okay.
1: Right.
0: With only 13 seconds left, it's virtually irrelevant.
1: Right.
0: But
2: game clock at 14. Play clock to 40, please.
0: 14 seconds on the game clock.
1: Yeah, I mean, you're only going to have two plays here anyway.
0: That's right. Trips off to the left. One receiver to the right is Ted Hurst. They'll motion Chris Godwin to the inside. Snap to Daniels. Only rushing two. Daniels rolling right. Daniels throws a fastball caught by Gainwell far sideline, but he was out of bounds. Incomplete. And so with 8 seconds left, here's your prayer. Fourth and one.
1: It's good footwork by Daniels buying extra time. Now, of course, you're in desperation situations, so the defense, in a lot of cases, are only rushing three. So
0: they brought two on that play.
1: Right, yeah. So he's not seeing near the pressure that Mayfield saw. But you can see he's working the field and trying to. It's a pretty accurate ball he threw to Gainwell right on the sideline.
0: All right, fourth down and one. Bucks down by 7 here, 8 seconds left. Snap to Daniels, drops back to the 30-yard line. Vikes only rushing two. Daniels is going to heave the Hail Mary deep down the field. A big cluster of bodies. The ball is intercepted. And the Vikings are going to come away with a 23-16 win here in Tampa Bay today as the Buccaneers fall to 0-3 on the season. Dave, this is a tough one, man.
1: It's tough because you saw a lot of things come into play here. You know, the really discipline is something that jumps, you know, I mean, if you get beat as an offensive lineman, you can't turn around and tackle the guy. If you're blitzing on defense, you can't be offsides. And then, obviously, making plays. Baker Mayfield, again, was off a little bit. He threw to Ibuka twice, you know, and for some reason they didn't connect. And then just overall, you got to know situational football. You got to know the importance of, you know, down and distance, where you want to be. Defensively, we saw some pressure again. David Walker certainly earned, you know, more playing time on his side. I mean, you know, but overall, I mean, you're not going to have success on third and 36. You know, I mean, you're just not going to do that when you're moving the ball and have multiple holding calls. You know, so just again, it's not one guy. That's the issue. It's chemistry with quarterback receiver. It's, you know, technique offensive line. It's pressure defensive line. It's coverage in some situations, great coverage in others. It's just inconsistent, and you're just not gelling. And you know, that's a hard thing to correct when you just seem to be out of sync all the time.
0: It was Tampa native Isaiah Rodgers who intercepted that Hail Mary pass for the Vikings on the final play of the game. Product of Blake High School comes up with the final nail in the coffin for the Buccaneers today as the Bucs fall to 0-3. And I don't think a lot of people saw this coming, but it's where you are. Now you got to figure out, you know, you've got a Green Bay team that's coming in next week that's struggling. You got to figure out a way to get that first win of the year.
1: Right. And then listen, it's, you know, you can look at stats, you can look at history. I mean, for under Tony Dungy, with 2 years in a row, we were 3-4. And 99, we won 8 out of 9. And 2000, we won 7 out of 9. So it's not how you start, it's how you finish. However, they've dug themselves a pretty good hole to this point. So if they're planning on making a move, they need to clean it up pretty quick.
0: Well, and you got Baker Mayfield, who just suffered an injury at the end of this game that, you know, we don't know what the future holds for him. It appeared to be a right thumb injury. It did not look good, but sometimes, you know, you can get a positive, you know, prognosis on things like that. So, you know, this offense could end up being in the hands of a rookie quarterback next week. And, you know, sometimes that might be the shot in the arm you need. Just a guy with different energy. And a
1: guy make everybody pay attention to the details a little bit more. It might be something that they can benefit from.
0: Yeah. I mean, you know, he's a guy. I talked to some folks at Kansas. I mean, just absolutely gave that program everything it needed to go from what was a program that was terrible for 13 years and turned him into a consistent winner at the college level. So we'll see what Jalen Daniels has to offer next week if Baker Mayfield's unable to go. But, yeah, just a tough night here at Raymond James Stadium as the Bucs fall a touchdown short again. 3-1 possession losses. Tonight, Minnesota gets Tampa Bay 23-16. Let's take a timeout.
3: What the University of South Florida has accomplished in just 70 years is unprecedented. Medical school ranked among America's top 16. A research powerhouse in cybersecurity, business, engineering, and healthcare. A driving force behind the rise of Tampa Bay. And soon, the future home of an on-campus stadium. USF has earned its place among the nation's top institutions.
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7: This is the Hooters Postgame Show. 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Coming up in the next hour, we'll get you updated on all NFL games, highlights from our game, and we'll be live from the Buccaneers locker room with players and head coach Todd Bowles. 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
8: Well, another tough one-possession loss for our Tampa Bay Buccaneers as the Vikings hold on for a 23-16 lead, and the Bucs unfortunately fall to 0-3 on the season. Let's pick up the action for the Marathon Game Recap, brought to you, of course, by Marathon, where fun runs on full. The Buccaneers were trailing the Vikings 17-10 at halftime. Really tough, hard-fought second half. And the Vikings, on their second possession, had a 3rd and 11, and the Buccaneers come up with a huge turnover.
9: Bucs will rush 6. Murray to throw. Ball batted down, picked off by A'shaun Robinson. Robinson motoring ahead. It's an interception for A'shaun Robinson. And he's in the end zone celebrating. I don't believe that's going to count for a touchdown, but A'shaun Robinson.
8: A'shaun Robinson with a pick. He was ruled down by contact. So the Bucs took over on the Minnesota 22, but could not get the ball in the end zone. Had to settle for a Chase McLaughlin 38-yard field goal to cut the margin to 17-13. We move on to the fourth quarter, where the Buccaneers had a drive that started on their 35. Abuka with a big play, a 21-yard catch and run on first down to put the Bucs in good field position, but then they sort of went backwards there with a couple of holding calls, and they had to bring on Chase McLaughlin to try a 54-yard field goal to get them to within one.
9: So McLaughlin, who's already made 2 field goals today, will now try this one from 54 yards on the left hash mark. The best field goal percentage in NFL history from 50-plus, 85%. Here's a 54-yarder to pull within one. Plenty of leg. It's on the way, and it is through for Chase McLaughlin. He's 9-for-9 this year after drilling a 54-yarder.
8: On the Vikings' ensuing possession, so that 54-yard field goal made it 17-16 Vikings. And then you're like, come on, Buccaneers defense, let's see if you can keep them from scoring again. It was a crazy drive because the Vikings actually went backwards. They had great field position at 45 due to a personal foul roughness on the Buccaneers after the kickoff. But the drive stalls, and Will Reichert comes on to kick a 56-yard field goal to push that margin out to Vikings 20, Buccaneers 16. The Buccaneers, next possession, they get it at the 29, and real misfortune occurs on this 4th and 13 for the Bucs.
9: What do they do here from their own 39-yard line? Baker takes a helmet-high snap, drops back to his own 28, pads his feet in the pocket, tries to spin away from pressure. Now rolling to the right. Baker backpedaling, going down, going the wrong direction from the 15, being chased, throws up the field, and it's picked off. Intercepted by Andrew Van Ginkle, his 6th career interception at the 40-yard line of Tampa Bay, and that's where the Vikings will have it with 1:39 to go in the fourth quarter. And, oh, my, Baker is down on the far side holding his wrist.
8: So, unfortunately, Baker Mayfield out of the game. And when the Bucs get the ball back, Jalen Daniels makes his NFL debut. But he's in a tough situation here, trying to get the Buccaneers into the end zone with very little time, just seconds on the clock. And here is the final play of the game.
9: All right, 4th down and 1. Bucs down by 7 here, 8 seconds left. Snap to Daniels, drops back to the 30-yard line. Vikes only rushing 2. Daniels is going to heave the Hail Mary deep down the field. A big cluster of bodies. The ball is intercepted. And the Vikings are going to come away with a 23-16 win here in Tampa Bay today as the Buccaneers fall to 0-3 on the season.
8: So the Bucs fall 23-16. That is your game recap brought to you by Marathon, where fun runs on full.
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8: There's a couple of late games still in progress. The Cowboys down in Rio de Janeiro in Brazil are trailing the Ravens with a minute to go, 31-28. Also in the fourth quarter, the Raiders have come back and taken the lead over the Saints. They lead 35-27 with just a minute 48 to go in that game. Tonight, it's the Rams at the Broncos. Earlier today, 49ers beat the Cardinals 36-30. Bills over the Chargers 24-16. Browns surprised the Panthers 21-18. The Lions beat the Jets 31-24. Colts got the Texans 19-17. And we're going to head down to the Buccaneers locker room at Raymond James Stadium, where Jay Retcher is standing by.
10: All right, we're here inside the Tampa Bay Buccaneers locker room with quarterback Jaden Daniels. Jaylen. Coming into the locker room. We talked earlier this week. I apologize. Jaylen, inside the locker room here, what was kind of going through your thought process when Baker went down, and then you obviously had to get ready to go in the game there?
11: You know, obviously playing for Baker, you never want to see a football player go down. But as I've continued to say since, you know, getting here and even playing in the preseason, whenever your number's called, you got to be ready to be able to go out there and operate. So my objective was to try to be able to go out there and get Hail Mary at the end of the game and try to be able to put points up and hopefully get an overtime. And obviously that wasn't able to happen.
10: Jaylen, what's kind of the message inside the locker room here? How do you kind of look at the positive, take the bright side, and kind of turn the page over to Sunday next week?
11: Yeah, obviously own what's on film. That's always going to be number one. Look at the film. See what you can do individually as a player to be able to get better, whether it's your preparation for the game or anything that you see on film that you need to be able to do better for the next week.
10: So for yourself, if you do have to start under center next week, how does the thought process change going into next week of practice?
11: I think for myself, I try my best to be able to prepare as if I'm the starter every single week. So nothing changes for me mentally. Obviously, just try to be able to rally the guys and try to be able to go out there and play football and operate.
10: Thank you, Jaylen.
11: Thank you.
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2: Back inside the Buccaneers locker room with linebacker Alex Anzalone. Alex, obviously a tough loss today to Minnesota. What's kind of the message within the locker room here as you got to try to pick up the W next weekend?
3: It's just playing complementary football. I think that when one phase is clicking, whether it's offense, defense, or special teams, you know, we got to play complementary in the critical situations, and it's really just the details. It's the past 3 weeks have been, you know, one score games per se, and or you know, just situational games, and we just haven't closed them out, and that's really just the message from Coach Bowles.
2: Defensively, could you take some positives? Seems like there was a lot of three and outs from what you guys were looking and trying to face Kyler Murray and trying to keep him inside the pocket. Seemed like you found some success today.
3: Yeah, we did good. We did well. But at the same time, we got to do more. It just takes one more stop, one more play when you get in games like that. You know, games like that happen. So, you know, you just got to look in the mirror, see what we could have done better, try to get one more stop, one that, you know, better field position for the offense or something of that nature. So, you know, it's just one of those games. You just got to look yourself in the mirror and see what you can do better as a professional.
2: How about you personally? Seems like you really were clicking today, came up with a sack. What about your game kind of really found itself today?
3: I mean, you know, I just put one foot in front of the other. I honestly don't. I just try to do my best, and unfortunately we get the win, and that's all I really care about. You know, it's a lot of outside noise in this from this locker room, and we just got to block it out and keep going.
2: Alex, thank you. All right, we'll have more on the Hooters postgame show. This is the Buccaneers Radio Network.
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1: 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We're from the Buccaneers locker room on the Hooters postgame show with Jay Retcher.
2: Back inside the Buccaneers locker room, we're here with a guard, Ben Bredesen. Ben, obviously not the outcome we all wanted. What's kind of the objective going forward within this group? A lot of veterans in here. What's kind of the rallying cry as we go forward to next weekend?
8: Yeah, obviously looking at ourselves. You know, I think we're shooting ourselves in the foot a lot. You know, there's some self-inflicted issues that we have to clean up. And, you know, that's the difference in winning and losing these one-score games. And, you know, it's something that we really need to really look at ourselves, figure out what we're doing wrong, and correct it.
2: I know how tight you guys are. You guys talk about how important the continuity is of this offensive line when you have so many penalties like that. What's the message within the group? Because obviously you want to see each other do really well.
8: Yeah, I think, you know, obviously we all want to do well. We want to do well individually, but more important collectively as a unit. And, you know, when we operate as one unit, so when there's penalties, that reflects on all of us. So we just need to be better moving forward.
2: What was it like? Obviously, it's tough to see Baker go down. What's the message within the group to kind of rally for six now?
8: I mean, Baker's such an incredible leader, such an incredible player for us. You know, we love him, obviously. And, you know, we'll see what happens. We'll see what happens with him. And, yeah, we're just wishing for the best for him.
2: On a personal note, what was it like going against your brother?
8: Yeah, it was great. You know, obviously wanted to come out of today with a win. But I'm very proud of the kid. He's really doing well and found a home up in Minnesota. So very happy for him.
2: And your family was here, too.
8: Yeah, there was a lot of people here. So, yeah, it was a very proud day for you know, my family, and you know, good day for them.
2: Thanks, Ben. Appreciate it. All right, more on the Hooters postgame show will continue after this timeout.
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2: Back inside the Buccaneers locker room, we're here with center Graham Barton. Graham, obviously not the way that you want to start the season here, 0-3. What's the message within the group right now?
13: Yeah, I was just saying, I think, you know, we've had, each week we've had opportunities to win the games, and we've had these self-inflicted wounds that kind of keep us from getting over that hump. It sucks because you feel like we're saying the same thing every week. So, you know, I know that's frustrating for everyone else. Trust me, that's more frustrating for us than anyone. And we have to find a way to eliminate that. And, the good news is we got another opportunity next week. We got another chance at this thing, and we've got to find a way to get in the win column.
2: How do you fix that during the week? Obviously, it's easy to say, well, how do you work on that for fans that are listening? How do you work on not holding?
13: Yeah, I mean, attention to detail, intentionality. Obviously, some of those calls, it's such a split-second game. And, it's rough. You know, you got to focus on good technique, good fundamentals, tight feet, staying in front of guys. Obviously, we had a lot of those tonight, and we've got to find a way up front to clean that up because it's unacceptable. And that's one of the reasons, one of the main reasons that we lost that game. So.
2: Thanks, Graham. Appreciate it. All right, we're going to dip out from Graham Barton, and we're actually going to walk on over to head coach Todd Bowles, who just left the podium. So walking through the Buccaneer locker room right now to sit down with Coach. Buccaneers fall to 0-3 on the season. And we'll hear what head coach Todd Bowles has to say after this one. Buccaneers back in action next Sunday against the Green Bay Packers, trying to find their first win of the season. And we're here inside the coach's office with head coach Todd Bowles. Coach, obviously not the way we want to start the season, but what's the message to the group after this game today against Minnesota?
14: Everybody has to do more. You know, everybody has to do more. We have to look inside as coaches and players, and we got to do more. We're in these games at the end, and they're one-score ball games, and everybody's got to do more.
2: Obviously, one of the big takeaways from today was Baker Mayfield. You never want to see your quarterback down. What do we know? What's the latest on six?
14: Right now, it has a dislocated thumb. He'll get more tests run tomorrow, and we'll see.
2: If he cannot go next week, Jalen Daniels, obviously we saw a lot of him in the preseason. He got an opportunity today. How comfortable would you be with him under center, and what does he kind of give you? What kind of look does he give your offense?
14: He's our backup right now. Obviously, we'll have to look outside, but Jalen gives us a guy with good feet. He can throw the ball, as you've seen in preseason, just experience. He's got to get a little bit, but I'm sure he'll be ready.
2: In the second half, you guys did a really good job of containing Kyler Murray. You come away with the interception, a bunch of three and outs. What can you take from the defense that you learned here in week three to kind of help propel you through the rest of the season?
14: Getting better every week. We got to keep getting better. We got to get more turnovers.
2: How about the penalties, Todd? I know obviously it's one of the things we kind of talk about every week, and you talked about attention to detail this week. How do you do that? You have a veteran group. What's the message? How do you get more discipline throughout the week to help you on Sunday?
14: Got to do more. Everybody's got to look inside. We got to coach it better, and they got to play it better. Obviously, you can't go forward while you're going backwards.
2: Thank you, Coach. All right, we're going to kick it over to Ronnie Night Train Lane in the studio.
15: All right, thank you very much, Jay Retcher. Another one-possession loss for the Tampa Bay Buccaneers as they fall to 23, or they fall to the Vikings 23-16. Significant injury concerns after today's tough loss to Baker Mayfield. You heard Jay talking to Coach, and Coach just said possible dislocated thumb on his throwing hand. So that is not a good thing. Jalen McMillan left the game in the first half with a knee injury and did not return. That is not good. And the Vikings superstar receiver Justin Jefferson left with a right ankle injury in the first half, and he did not return. But the Buccaneers had opportunities, and the issue is penalties and just not being able to put together successful touchdown scoring drives. Well, one of the touchdown drives was negated by a holding call that was actually an 85-yard reception from Chris Godwin. Baker Mayfield to Godwin, 85 yards, but it was nullified by a Luke Goedeke holding call. So those kinds of things the Bucs are going to have to clean up if they want to move forward here and get a win. Got to get that first win and then try and stack some wins together. Dave Moore will join me in a moment as we continue on the Hooters postgame show. This is the Buccaneers Radio Network.

When was the last time you randomly did something nice for someone that means a lot to you? Now, I say this every day at the end of my show, for everybody to be a better person today than you were yesterday. Well, one way to do that is to drop in a penthouse and get a gift for someone who deserves it. It'll brighten their day, their week, maybe even their year. You don't have to wait for a holiday or special occasion, so don't wait to go check out a true local gem serving Tallahassee since 1988. Now sing along with me, and I'll see you at Penthouse.

0: good, sir. It's football season. You ready?
1: I wake up every day. Miami has the Dolphins, the greatest football team. And I hope and I pray. And I look at other fans, but we look at each other with that look. Like, oh gosh, not another one. The patience I'm supposed to have as a fan watching this team be almost worse than the New York Jets. We have people that can't block out of a paper bag.
2: Hey, brother, can I get that smash?
1: I should seriously just go ahead and start running again and try myself. I think I can do better. As a matter of fact, I know I can. We'll probably beat the Jets once, Eddie, because they are just as bad as we are. If there's ever a chance to change teams, now would be the time.
2: I've lost them.
1: But it's aqua and orange all the way, man. I can't do it. I'm going to cry. What happened to Dan and Joe and Tom?
2: The ravages of time.
1: We're just getting worse. We stopped practice because
2: just let them keep talking. Hayden, I'll take a smash.
3: Gordo's, bringing the flavor and flair of Cuban food to Tallahassee since 1996.
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5: All right, welcome back in. Bucks drop another one, 23-16, to begin the season 0-3. Dave Moore joins me right now from Raymond James Stadium. And Dave, they keep losing these one-possession games. Mistakes, and really a lot of mistakes in this one. The Bucks could have won it had they played a cleaner game, but just want to get your initial thoughts on what you saw this afternoon from the Tampa Bay Buccaneers.
6: Yeah, this is one of those games as a player just drives you nuts because you get an 85-yard touchdown. It gets held called back for holding. You know, you have multiple holding calls in a drive, and you wind up with a 3rd and 36. I mean, these are things that drive coaches and players crazy. Some of it is discipline. Some of it is how the referees are calling the game. You saw a couple face masks that happened on the replay. Crowd was going crazy. You know, that they miss. But, you know, if you get beat quick as an offensive lineman, you know, Baker's pretty elusive in that backfield. So instead of turning around and giving him a bear hug where inevitably you're going to get a holding call, I mean, the guy makes guys miss consistently. And if you get a sack, you get a sack. But, you know, it's just playing smarter, more discipline. You know, even on defense, you know, Anzalone runs up there. And he's a veteran guy. Like, you know, it's third down, you make the stop, but then they get you for jumping off sides a little bit earlier because you didn't time it right. It's the details in which you do your job. And then it spills over to, you know, Baker and Abuka a couple times not being on the same page. Is it man? Is it zone? Should Abuka stop? Or should, you know, Mayfield lead him across? I mean, it's all details. And, you know, at this level, everybody's got good players, but it's, you know, do you understand your responsibility? Are you disciplined in doing your job and sticking to it and doing it properly? Or is that undisciplined nature going to pop up in very unopportune times? And we saw it today. I mean, that was such a shame. Great catch and run by Godwin. And then, you know, you had the, you know, the second holding call in a row, you know, that bought it back and made it tough. So it's just a tough one all the way around, especially after the first 2 weeks has gone. And, you know, you felt like you had a shot to really beat a 2-0 team and get you back on track, and they just weren't able to finish the drives. And, you know, special teams have been great in the first 2 weeks, and then they let the cat out of the bag on this one, and it wound up costing them when they've been so solid.
5: Yeah, that return is really the difference in the game because it was a punt return, an 85-yard punt return, or 86, I believe it was. And the final score is 23-16. So now, Dave, you've lost 3 one-possession games in a row. And I'm just asking you, as a former player, when that sort of stuff happens, what's the psyche? As a player, how do you wrap your heads around losing games you know you could have won?
6: Well, it's frustrating for sure. But remember, last season started out with 4 wins in a row of less than a touchdown. So, you know, it's the little things. So when you watch the film, of course, when you lose, they scrutinize everything a little bit more, spend more time in the film room, more time making corrections. But there is that sense of encouragement that they're not getting blown out. You're in the game. It's not a matter of players. It's a matter of discipline and doing your job and not more than your job. And then once you right the ship, you can get some momentum. You know, you don't want this to happen. You don't want to start off 9-0 and then all of a sudden fall apart the second half of the season like the Bucs did last year. You know, if you're going to have these struggles, have them early so that you can learn from them and get better as a team and play collectively cleaner football. And then when you get later into the season in late November and December, you want to be playing your best ball. You know, some teams come out and they roll them off early in the season and then they die at the end. It's hard to play at that high playoff level for the whole year. Now, the Bucs have certainly put themselves in a big hole, but it's not the end of the world. I mean, back in 99 and 2000, we were 3-4 both years in a row, won 8 of 9 one year and 7 of 9 the next. So it's possible that they can be okay, but some things need to happen, and action needs to be taken care of by both the offense, defense, and then along with special teams.
5: Okay, there were 17 penalties between the two teams. They basically split them down the middle. 9 for Minnesota for 95 and 8 for 81 for Tampa Bay. My question to you is, during the regular season, do they get the opportunity to practice and run simulated plays with officials to help them cut down on penalties, or is that only in the preseason where that happens?
6: I'm not sure how it's done now, but we would have them periodically. They would come, and they also use it to help train the refs. So we would have them on and off during the regular season. In camp, you usually get them in there so you can ask them questions about what they're looking for, you know, and how they determine. Because, you know, obviously you can call holding on every play.
5: Sure.
6: On pretty much anybody on the offensive side of the ball and in, on the defense, especially the skill guys covering out in space. But during camp, as you mentioned, they do that to be able to have the opportunity to ask them questions, to work on your technique, proper technique, and all that kind of stuff. I do not know if they do that during the regular season. That would be a good question.
5: All right, neither team was very good on third down conversions today. The Vikings just 2 for 15, the Bucs just 2 for 17. It did come down to the big mistakes that were the difference in the game, and you mentioned the huge punt return for a touchdown.